0: More U.S. forces are headed to the Middle East as President Trump has issued a dire warning to Iran, posting it's time for Iran to make a choice, accept a fair deal with the U.S., or cease to exist. Reports say a Marine Expeditionary Unit and the USS Theodore Roosevelt are headed to the region now. Israeli Prime Minister Benjamin Netanyahu is saying the co-pilot accused of trying to take over a Fly Dubai flight Wednesday to Israel had undergone Islamist radical indoctrination, saying Israeli investigators uncovered that while examining the Omani national accused of attacking the plane's captain during a flight from Dubai. The pilot's now being called a hero.
1: Israeli officials say Captain Smit Machar is recovering in a hospital after his co-pilot reportedly stabbed him during a flight to Israel in an attempt to crash the jet carrying 174 people. The injured captain was able to let passengers into the cockpit, who subdued the attacker and helped him land the plane. In his native India, Prime Minister Narendra Modi called him a hero, saying he showed immense courage and an unwavering resolve to protect the lives of others. I'm Matt Mattinson.
0: A bid to have Lindsey Clancy's murder charges dropped has been thrown out by a judge in Massachusetts. A motion filed by her attorney, Kevin Reddington, has been denied. Reddington argued in court this week there was no evidence that said Clancy had admitted to the murders of her three young children. She's due back in court November 2nd. I'm Scott Carr. A judge in Washington, D.C. has dismissed the Lincoln Memorial reflecting pool vandalism case against former U.S. Olympic canoeist David Hearn, dismissed with prejudice, which permanently blocks federal prosecutors from trying to charge Hearn again. The 67-year-old was arrested earlier this year, initially accused of vandalizing the pool when he removed a small piece of peeling paint from the water. The future of a bill that would make daylight saving time permanent is uncertain now as the Senate is adjourning ahead of November's midterm elections.
1: The House passed the Sunshine Protection Act over the summer, and President Trump has supported the bill. But with experts discussing the negatives to permanent daylight saving time, the legislation now sits in the Senate, which isn't scheduled to return to the Capitol until the week of November 9th. Senate Majority Leader John Thune also previously cast doubt on the Sunshine Protection Act's ability to reach the required 60-vote threshold needed to pass. I'm Matt Mattinson.
0: A new survey shows more than half of those who live along the Texas border say the presence of ICE agents has made their daily life harder, not safer.
2: We are by the border, and it has never been dangerous like it is now.
0: Lauren Goldstein did the survey for the ACLU of Texas. She says in President Trump's second administration, one out of every four ICE arrests have happened in Texas. The survey, she said, provided a space for local residents to make comments, in which respondents were allowed to explain why they opposed the raids.
2: ICE is mostly arresting and detaining innocent people. ICE isn't helping by deporting our hardworking immigrants regardless of their status.
0: More than 24 million Texans are now living in drought areas. That's 29% higher than just a week ago. With the U.S. Drought Monitor reporting Thursday, 92% of the state is in drought and about two-thirds in severe conditions or worse. Officials at NOAA say Texas just saw its third driest August ever recorded. I'm Scott Carr.
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4: Car and a car hauler involved in a crash. 50 westbound near Harbor Boulevard. Traffic is backed up to Jefferson. Very slow traffic on eastbound 50 as well, coming towards the Pioneer Bridge. Aftershock Music Festival, Discovery Park. Traffic backed up on I-5 almost to Sutterville Road. On southbound 5, it's back to Del Paso. Traffic on the 10s every 10 minutes, mornings and afternoons. 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
4: Variable cloudiness and light winds overnight with lows near 60. Very warm again tomorrow. Mostly sunny. Highs mid-90s. Currently 95 degrees from the KFBK Weather Center. For news at the top and bottom of every hour, tune to KFBK News Radio, 93.1 FM, 1530 AM.
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Greetings and welcome. It is Eric Erickson here across the United States. The phone number 877-973-7425. Should you wish to be on the program, I might let you in if you can get past the call screener. There's no guarantee, but you might. We have people who sometimes call and they sit on the phone for like 2.5 hours. And it's not because I am ignoring them. Sometimes it is because there's a lot going on, but oftentimes it's just because they can't take a hint because they call and harass the call screener, and he just decides to just leave them on hold. Sometimes, though, you're on hold. It's just we got a lot going on. So your choice. But just because you call in doesn't mean you're guaranteed to get on. We're not that sort of show. I got to talk about the illness. The mental illness. I talk more than a lot of people, more than some of you want about theology and religion, then this isn't one of those times. But there is a point to be made. And that is everybody has a religion. And even an atheist worships something. Oftentimes it's themselves. Progressives really have embraced politics as religion. Manchin wrote a book about how liberalism is a different religion than Christianity. Progressive theology is really not Orthodox Christianity. You are far more likely in the United States of America to hear politics preached from a progressive pulpit than from a conservative pulpit. In fact, there's a new breed of right-winger in this country who is as perverted by politics as progressives are, who are furious that conservative evangelical pastors don't preach politics from the pulpit. And by the way, I can see it happening with a number of conservative pastors online who are very on Twitter, and you can see the twisting of their soul as they begin to twist their theology towards their political worldview, and they become increasingly political in their sermons, and people start leaving their churches, and they have no idea what's going on. And what they decide is that they're a bunch of libs in the church. No. Conservatives have always understood better than progressives that politics is a sphere. It is one of the many spheres of life. And it belongs in a segment of your life that does not dominate your life. And if you're going to a theologically orthodox church and your pastor is on a political soapbox every week, you probably need to get out of that church because the pastor is there to fulfill his political desires. He's not interested in actually sharing the gospel. Here's the thing that good pastors know. If you share the gospel of Jesus Christ and begin to transform someone's heart, Jesus is going to take care of that person's soul and mind, including their politics. I can't tell you the number of people I know who were theologically progressive and who were voted as a progressive, who actually became a believing Christian, and now they're conservative. The Holy Spirit has a way of working in people's hearts and minds. And the idea that somehow the pastor needs to be preaching politics or we need more politics in the church, you're gonna take a good church and you're going to pollute it just like the left has done. The fastest dying churches in America are the progressive churches in America. The United Methodist Church is a church in this country that has been fighting over time on the issue of gay marriage, among other things. And the conservatives, by the way, in that church won the vote, and the progressives controlled the leadership of that church and shut out the conservatives who had won the vote. All these people who get concerned about democracy, you should see what happened in the United Methodist Church when conservatives won a vote. You know what got attacked? The black missionary Methodists who came over from Africa. In fact, one of the untold political stories in this country is that during the Biden administration, a bunch of African pastors for the United Methodist Church were headed to the United States to vote against gay marriage in a General Assembly, and surprise, surprise, their visas all got canceled at the last minute and they couldn't come. The United Methodist Church broke apart. The United Methodist Church is now one of the most rapidly declining church denominations in the United States because of the breakup. The people who stayed behind the United Methodist Church, some of them in old historic churches, they didn't want to leave, and a lot of them oblivious to the fact that their denomination is being taken over by progressive scolds. The
Presbyterian Church USA, a deeply, deeply progressive church, is in decline. CNN has a story up today about the massive number of churches in this country that are going empty. Almost every single one of them is from a progressive denomination. The United Methodist Church, the Presbyterian Church USA, the Episcopalian Church, the United Church of Christ, and the Unitarians. Their churches are turning into ghost towns. What was that? Yes. Oh, yes. Thank you. Yes. Yeah. Yeah. Jim saying the Lutheran Church, the ELCA, another one. It is also in decline. There's the Missouri Synod, the Lutheran Church Missouri Synod is actually growing. The Missouri, the Lutheran Church ELCA is in decline. The Presbyterian Church in America, the one I'm in, PCA, it's growing. Presbyterian Church USA, it's in decline. And the commonality from all these things is that the churches that are rapidly declining in this country, the Lutherans, ELCA, the PCUSA, the Episcopalians, the Unitarians, the United Church of Christ, the UMC, they've all embraced progressive politics. And so many of the pastors and so many of the churches preach political sermons, the social gospel, the social justice gospel. And what happens is the people who are in the church and the atheists who never go to church, the secularists, they've embraced a form of religion in their progressive politics. And just as you have Christians who stand on the roadside with a microphone and try to convince people to convert, in fact, by my house, there's a Chick-fil-A near my house. There's a Publix and a Chick-fil-A, and there's a street corner there where there's a big intersection. There is a young black guy who wears a Spartan helmet. And he stands in this intersection on an island, on a cement island with a yield sign. And he has a kiddie pool filled with water. And this man who wears this Spartan helmet, he will baptize you. He will share the gospel with you and baptize you right there in the middle of the intersection. He is committed to God and wants to make disciples of Christ, and he's willing to do it. There are progressives who stand on the street corner and wish to shame you for eating meat or shame you for voting Republican. And it's all coming to a head, this progressive religion in Maine. Jody Cantor is the writer at the New York Times who was all about the Me Too movement until Graham Plattner started sexually harassing women. And she's like, nope, doesn't really fit the bill or whatever. She has this story from Maine and it's mind-blowing. To many people on this remote stretch of Maine coastline, where every day looks like a fresh painting made of light and water, Chief Justice John Roberts Jr. is just John. John has spent over 20 summers on Humber Island, a refuge about 90 miles northeast of Portland, Maine, with no cars and barely two dozen homes. John, who swaps favors with neighbors and endures jokes about his boating skills from more experienced operators. John, who has spent many mornings on the dock in Port Clyde, the postage stamp-sized town across the water from the island, nursing a half-calf and a cinnamon bun. For a long time, the Chief Justice's life here was a story of potluck dinners and easy friendships, according to a summer of interviews with more than two dozen residents. Neighbors reveled in his position, but kept exchanges with him about it, brief or light. At a long-ago annual

0: impervious to pressure. For the demonstrators, the hour is to die, the threat to democracy too serious for niceties. Maine is not here as your happy place, your wind down from all your hard work destroying my civil liberties and democracy, wrote Becca Shaw Glazier in her column for the local newspaper shortly after the Supreme Court eliminated the federal right to abortion in 2022. No, may you never feel welcome here again. These people want to harass a man because of his job presiding over the United States Supreme Court, because some of them have taken a religious belief that democracy is being destroyed. If you believe democracy in the United States is being destroyed, you're one of those fools who probably also believes there's a genocide in Gaza because you spend your time on TikTok and drinking boxed wine. You are not a smart person, though you think yourself a smart person. You probably think yourself a more sophisticated person than your neighbors who disagree with you, because you're an arrogant person, and because so much of culture around you affirms your views, you can't imagine the fact that you might be wrong. You should probably get outside of your bubble and meet more people. I have a pretty progressive neighbor. You know, I get along with my neighbor just fine. We don't talk politics. We talk about the neighborhood. We talk about life. We talk about kids. We just agree to disagree in politics. And what I have found over time is that several of his friends are mad at him for being friends with me, because they can't fathom how you can be friends with people who disagree. You know, I get people on the right these days who get mad at me for knowing I'm friends with progressives. They're furious with me for being a friend with a progressive. Bottom line is this. If your politics is so pervasive in your life that you can't be friends with someone who disagrees with you, you are the problem with our society. If you are a pastor who can't help but preach politics on Sunday from the pulpit instead of sharing the gospel of Jesus Christ, you are the problem in the church. If you are someone in a church who is upset that your pastor doesn't talk about politics from the pulpit, you are a problem in society. Life is too short to make everything political, and the fact that you think things must be political and you should be able to express your frustration to your neighbor who you are supposed to love, but your religion gives you a pass on loving a neighbor you disagree with, you're a problem in society. And you're probably one of those miserable people who cries to TikTok and thinks the world is being destroyed because you're not winning all the time. There are too many people in the United States today, on the left and the right, who benefit from making you feel like you're a victim, and there are too many people who willingly want to be a victim. And these are miserable people who now in society decide to lash out at those that they don't like or agree with. We used to be a society where you didn't have to care about these things. Now everybody wants you to care. On the left and the right, they want you to care in church. You got to go to the right church with the right pastor who preaches the right politics. You got to have the right friends and live in the right neighborhood where everybody's politics matter. Politics is not supposed to matter all the time. And it is a failure of our society and of the growth of Washington on both sides of the aisle that politics has become so big and expansive that some of you live hag-ridden in fear on a daily basis that your side is going to lose and the world is going to come to an end. The world is going to continue. The world is going to be just fine. Washington is so gridlocked, very little can happen one way or the other regardless of who's in power, and very little things change from one administration to the next because Washington's so gridlocked, and that's why gridlock is a good thing. But if you're a miserable soul who thinks that you should make other people miserable because they disagree with you in politics, you probably need to go move somewhere where everyone else disagrees with you so you can see that actually the world is full of really good people who just disagree in politics. And the fact that you won't do that is a damning indictment, not just on your character, but on your soul.
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3: Traffic improving on westbound 50 approaching Harbor Boulevard, where a crash has been cleared. Now eastbound near Harbor, a disabled vehicle blocking a lane. Eastbound 80 off the 50 split, you're going to have heavy traffic out past about Reed Avenue. Aftershock Festival right now causing a lot of slowing in a lot of places, like westbound 80 heading towards the 5 connector. Traffic on the 10s every 10 minutes, mornings and afternoons. KFDK News Radio.
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0: not agree with him, but he tells you the truth. 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
1: I got to tell you, I don't think that Steve Hilton is going to win in California. The idea of a Republican winning the California governor's race is a bridge too far for me. I think Arnold Schwarzenegger could trade on his celebrity power. I don't know that Steve Hilton can, but he should. If California wants to back up from the cliff instead of jumping off, they should, because Xavier Becerra, he's running against, is a horrible candidate. In fact, numerous Democrats who worked for the Biden administration have come out in the last few weeks and said the man is not competent to be governor of California, and if he wins, could actually set back the Democrats in California. That better to have the Republican win and serve a term than have this guy wipe out the Democrats. That's something. You got to listen to this clip from the CNN debate they had last night.
2: I cannot believe that you're standing there trying to make these arguments when you were HHS secretary. You were responsible for 479,000 unaccompanied migrant children and for their welfare in camps that you ran. You sent them because you dismantled the vetting that should have made sure that they were with a safe, protective family or sponsor. You sent thousands of young children directly into the clutches of child sex and labor traffickers. Hundreds of thousands of children that you were responsible for are still missing today. 100,000 of them are under 10 years old. So I cannot believe that you haven't apologized, that you have any kind of sense of shame or responsibility for what you did to those children, and you stand here lecturing people about immigration when you treated these most vulnerable children, unaccompanied children, Steve, in this way?
1: Those of you who don't know, Steve Hilton is British, became an American citizen, running for governor. He's absolutely right to call out Becerra on this issue. I mean, Becerra essentially handed these kids into human trafficking. Just absolutely wild. Folks, Old Glory Bank could be your bank. Old Glory Bank was started by a group of conservatives who were worried about the debanking trends during the Biden administration, where progressives were agitating for banks to cancel the accounts of conservatives. You don't have to worry about that now with Trump as president, but one thing you still have to worry about is some banks out there won't let you bank the way you want to bank because you might, say, want to use your debit card at a gun shop. 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
3: Southern California is bracing for a significant fall heat wave that could last 1 week or more. Mark Mayfield with more.
4: The National Weather Service says it will start tomorrow and it'll peak on Saturday. Temperatures are expected to be 10 to 15 degrees above normal for about 1 week. Some forecasters think it might remain abnormally hot through October the 15th. Computer models are currently split on how long the heat will last. Humidity is not expected to be as high as it was during some recent heat waves. Rain might not reach the Southland until November.
3: Governor Gavin Newsom is banning so-called AI robo-bosses with a landmark state law. The No Robo-Bosses Act bans California's employers from relying solely on artificial intelligence to fire or discipline workers. It restricts AI's use as a principal tool in decisions about workers' futures. Newsom had vetoed an earlier version of the bill last October. Those are the headlines. I'm Sharon Reardon.
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5: Aftershock Music Festival still impacting traffic on many roadways this afternoon, starting at southbound 5 with slow and stop-and-go traffic starting right after Del Paso Road all the way to the Garden Highway. Northbound 5 slows from Sutterville Road all the way out past Richards. Westbound 50 slow at the split with 80. In fact, even before it back on 80. Also northbound 99 to the 50 connector. Traffic on the 10s every 10 minutes. Mornings and afternoons, KFBK News Radio.
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1: Howdy, it's Eric here, 877-973-7425. 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Also, text Eric, E-R-I-C-K, get the live stream show notes, podcast, everything you need to be a part of the program. Follow me on Instagram. We're going to be releasing the cooking video soon. We got another round coming. And so what you want to do is follow me on YouTube and Instagram so that you know when those cooking videos are coming out. I have to revisit an issue that I have talked about in the past. And it infuriates me, the level of intellectual dishonesty from Democrats about this particular issue. Because I think one of the biggest problems in our country today and the partisan divide stems from the Obama administration and the way Barack Obama governed this country. And I want to play for you this audio from Barack Obama.
12: I don't understand how we got so toxic and just so divided and so bitter. And I get why sometimes people just don't want to pay attention to it. And we all have friends like that. We have family members who just like, you know, it's all a circus out there. I get that.
1: Now, that's from Barack Obama in 2024, but he's back again talking about how divided America is and how unfortunate it is. This is a man whose administration sued nuns to force them to pay for abortions. The reason this nation is as divided as it is because when Barack Obama came along in 2008, he decided that he was going to elevate the number of Democrats who would vote and degrade the number of Republicans who would vote, in large part because he decided that if he mobilized a mass of progressives, they could win. And one of the ways to do that was to otherize the opposition. In fact, Barack Obama pioneered the idea of otherizing his opposition. That is, to make the opposition something that Americans would turn their nose up at. Not to look at the other side and say we disagree on stuff, but to look at the other side and say there's something so off about you, you shouldn't be allowed in polite society. Oh, you don't believe me. Barack Obama is the man who told his supporters to take guns to knife fights. Barack Obama is the man who told Hispanic voters that the Republicans were their enemies. Barack Obama's vice president is the man who told voters that Mitt Romney would put black people back in chains, and Barack Obama did nothing to separate himself from the remark. Barack Obama's campaign was the first campaign that pioneered sending postcards to voters to not only let them know that their neighbor had voted, but to let them know whether their neighbor had voted Democrat or Republican. Did you know that? Did you know that? It's a true story. Starting in the 2012 campaign, Barack Obama's campaign in October would send people postcards in the mail saying, your neighbor has requested an absentee ballot and they're a Republican. Many neighbors in America until 2012 didn't even know their neighbor's partisan affiliation until the Obama campaign started letting them know, your neighbor's a Republican and they've gotten their absentee ballot. Why haven't you? Barack Obama's campaign pioneered division in the United States. All the Republicans are doing now is learning the lessons that Barack Obama taught. It was during the Obama administration that people started caring about, remember, white and black Latinos. It was the Obama administration that became race obsessed. It was the Obama administration that started forcing conservative jurisdictions to abandon their local community values in favor of a one-size-fits-all progressive morality. And again, it was the Obama administration that encouraged the harassment of Christian bakers and photographers and florists to force them to perform gay marriages. It was the Obama administration that ridiculed and otherized Americans as bitter clingers to guns and religion. It was the Obama administration that that pilloried the Catholic Church for its conservative religious values. It was the Obama administration that tried to force abortion laws across the nation. It was the Obama administration. George Bush was too focused on fighting a war in Iraq and Afghanistan to engage in that level of politics. Barack Obama's campaign pioneered it. All the Republicans have done is learn from Barack Obama. Have they pushed the envelope more? Yeah, they absolutely have. Republicans have. But so have Democrats. But if you want to know why we're as divided as we are and why everything is as divisive, it's because Barack Obama taught everyone that everything's political. It was Barack Obama who introduced politics into every sphere of American life. It was Barack Obama who divided neighbors in their neighborhoods based on partisanship. It was Barack Obama who vilified conservative institutions. It was Barack Obama's IRS, remember, that tried to shut down conservative groups from getting nonprofit status. It was Barack Obama's IRS that weaponized the IRS to tie everything to politics. Richard Nixon had done it, and then Barack Obama did it. And Barack Obama took the lessons of Richard Nixon and amplified them. It was Barack Obama who put in place an attorney general named Eric Holder, who was his wingman, who refused to have independent investigations. Democrats always demand that Republicans have independent special prosecutors to investigate administrations. Barack Obama gets to say, oh, we never had scandal. We never had a special prosecutor investigate us. That's because Eric Holder refused to do it, because Eric Holder was his wingman, according to Eric Holder. It was Barack Obama's administration that weaponized the Attorney General's office and the IRS against conservatives. And the Democrats claim ignorance on all this. They get really defensive when you point it out. The Democrats do. The Democrats do not like it when you point out how partisan Barack Obama and his administration were. If you want to know why Americans today are as bitterly divided as they are, the starting point was Barack Obama. And not just Barack Obama, but the media that lionized Barack Obama, that sainted Barack Obama, and that refused to ask tough questions of Barack Obama when it came to the divisions of the United States, and when it came to their willful partisan divisions of the United States, when it came to them otherizing their opposition, when it came to them letting neighbors know whether their neighbors were partisan or not. All of these things came from Barack Obama's administration, and they're things the media has never wanted to hold him accountable for because the media in large part agreed with it. Barack Obama got one of the greatest passes in the American press corps ever, short of Joe Biden's infirmities being covered up by much of the press that claims to be about truth. For Barack Obama to go out there and question why we're as divided as a nation, maybe he should be the one to repent for what he did to divide the nation along partisan grounds. Now, to the phones we go. Robert, you're going to be up next. Welcome to the show. Robert, how are you?
20: I'm great, Eric. Thanks for taking my call.
1: Sure.
20: Just to go back to Barack Obama for a second, I seriously thought that we need to think about rescinding MLK Day because we don't deserve him anymore because of everybody getting...
1: Look, I mean, you got the Democrats like now that. Actually think that you got a lot of Democrats out there, particularly the Democratic Socialists. They actually hate Martin Luther King Jr. They actually hate Martin Luther King Jr. because they believe that his idea of turning the other cheek like Jesus was weak, and that his idea of judging people by the content of their character instead of the color of their skin was wrong. That the modern Democrats believe in judging people by the color of their skin and reject Martin Luther King Jr.'s ideology.
20: That's a big mistake. That really is. But let's go on to my other stuff. I wanted to talk about Uba Tuba Tuba, whatever it was. Remember that?
1: Hunga Tunga Hunga Volcano.
20: That we had a couple of years ago. And
1: yes.
20: You and a few people prognosticated that it would really impact the Earth's temperatures several years out. And I think that this may be part of it. What was it? Endured this past year or so.
1: Oh, look, there is no doubt in my mind, Robert. In fact, the data has now come out I was right. Remember, for those of you who don't remember this, there is a massive volcano, the Hunga Tonga Hunga Haiapai volcano. It came out and exploded, and it sent trillions of gallons of water into the atmosphere as vapor. And I wrote at the time that it was going to cause global warming. Rachel Frazen in 2023 wrote a piece in The Hill fact-checking me, calling me out, saying it was not possible, that this was not going to happen. And by the way, she then locked her Twitter account after I pointed out that she was misrepresenting climate because there were a massive pile of reports at the time that the Hunga Tunga Hunga volcano blast exceeded every understanding of the amount of water that would be launched into the atmosphere by it. In fact, NPR, August 3rd, 2022, says Tonga's volcano sent tons of water into the stratosphere that could warm the Earth. The New York Times in September of 2022 said the Tonga volcano shook the world. It may also affect climate change. Live Science reported 50 million tons of water vapor from the volcano. It increased atmospheric water vapor by more than 5%. And by the way, they revised the amount of water vapor up after that. And at the time, major media outlets were saying it was going to increase global warming. And then all the warming that everyone said was going to happen started happening. And what you had was reporters going, that volcano had nothing to do with it. There's no way the volcano had anything to do with it. So what NASA said, this is from NPR. The violent eruption of Tonga's Hunga Tonga Hunga Haiapai volcano injected an unprecedented amount of water directly into the stratosphere. The water vapor will stay there for upwards of a decade, affecting Earth's climate patterns, according to NASA. Now we're having all the weather patterns that NASA and global scientists said would happen from the volcano, and everyone's like, oh, it's man, it's man-made. All the weird weather we're having right now, it's man-made. Forbes magazine, January 30th, 2023, the year-old Tonga eruption to keep global weather wild for years. The problem is that the blast emitted over 50 million metric tons of water vapor into the atmosphere, and it will mess with the climate for up to a decade. Have you heard about that from reporters lately? Up to a decade would mess with the weather. Have you heard about that? I bet you haven't. I bet you have not heard people talking about the massive El Nino we're having right now, all the weird weather phenomena we're having around the world, all of it related to weird rainfall patterns and the like, having anything to do with this. In fact, models showed that this volcanic eruption increased the chances that global temperatures would rise above 1.5 degrees Celsius. That is above what the Paris Agreement said in 2015. And it would be because of the water vapor from the volcano, not because of man-made activity. And yet this reporter for The Hill who tried to fact-check me got it wrong. She embarrassed herself. She wound up blocking her Twitter account when people started clowning on her for how much she got wrong when she tried to fact-check me. I knew what I was talking about. I actually talked to scientists and meteorologists about this. The same press that refuses to hold Barack Obama accountable for his divisiveness is the same press that perpetuates the global warming mythology that insists it's always mankind's fault and not a massive volcano that spewed an unprecedented amount of water vapor into the atmosphere. At least at night, you can still sleep cool in all this global warming with the perfectly snug mattress topper. You put it on your bed and it cools you down. It's like an air conditioner for your bed. It has cooling fans at the bottom of it, and those fans are super quiet. Even when it's all high, you can barely hear it, and it just blows cool air up through the mattress topper. It also can get warm. I actually love the warmth. It's great on my back. And it's gotten the temperatures at night here, even in middle Georgia, have gotten into the 50s at night of late, the low 60s, and I've had on the warming at night, and I love it. 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
19: A crash working right now on 50 westbound between Howe and Watt Avenue. Some stop-and-go traffic starts at 65th Street to past Howe Avenue, the scene of the crash. Westbound 50, very slow, starting before Stockton Boulevard to the 5 connector ramp. Northbound 5 still slows right after Sutterville Road all the way to Richards. Aftershock Festival causing a lot of traffic north and southbound on 5. Traffic on the 10s every 10 minutes, mornings and afternoons. 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
25: California Governor Gavin Newsom is banning so-called AI robo-bosses with a landmark state law. Daniel Martindale explains.
26: The No Robo-Bosses Act bans California's employers from relying solely on artificial intelligence to fire or discipline workers. It restricts AI's use as a principal tool in decisions about workers' futures. Newsom had vetoed an earlier version of the bill last October. That was despite it receiving overwhelming majority support in both the state assembly and Senate.
25: Google is releasing its new model Gemini 4 Argon. The company insists that the AI model has excellent cybersecurity features. For now, it's being released to a select group of Google cybersecurity partners. The Pentagon says hackers stole records connected to millions of service members and employees. The hack apparently went on for months. Sensitive information of 2.8 million people were compromised. And WhatsApp is adding parental controls so adults can keep track of what their kids are saying. Parents can also control how teens use channels and who can see their status. Tech Report. I'm Matt Mattinson.
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1: Hello. I'm glad to have you with me. Y'all, maybe I shouldn't because I've talked about it 2 days in a row, but Elon Musk is essentially leading the pitchforks and torches mob against Delta Airlines online because Delta will not install Starlink in their planes. And if you don't appreciate it, Delta now, which is the airline that I travel on 99% of the time, has the worst internet of any commercial airline. Now, American, United, and Southwest have all gone with Starlink, which has per passenger about 300 megabits a day. That's very fast. You can stream videos in every seat on the plane. Delta essentially has dial-up speeds, particularly if you're over the Rockies. Like, I was over the Rockies the other day, and it just completely crapped out. Couldn't get it. They had to reset it. And we didn't get internet until Texas. Never mind, by the way, I got charged twice by Delta, by the way, trying to get it. I had two devices. One I could use my SkyMiles to get for free. The other one I had to pay $5, and I had to do it twice. And I didn't remember that I'd done it the first time. It's garbage internet. And I do hope they get shamed. They decided to go with Amazon, and the Amazon rocket that was carrying its initial internet satellites exploded, so they're behind schedule for even beta tests. Apple, by the way, is signing on with Amazon as well, so Delta and Apple have aligned with Amazon against Starlink, and it sounds like it's personal. The CEO of Delta doesn't trust Elon Musk, who is kind of a wild card, but Starlink at this point is a proven technology. It sure would be nice to actually get on a plane, because I want to be able to stream, and I do work. I realize some people want to be like at the Masters where nobody can get in touch with you. You can't make phone calls and stuff, but I like to be plugged in. You know, NetJets is going with Starlink. Not that I can afford to go private, but NetJets has decided to go with Starlink. All of the celebrities who fly now, and given how crowd and the rich people, you would think that they would do what the rich people want instead of their dial-up T-Mobile internet nonsense that they're doing. It's just terrible stuff. I don't really like it when people lead the online mob for self-serving things, and I recognize Elon Musk is leading the mob for self-serving things, and I appreciate that Delta doesn't want to give Elon Musk a monopoly, and they're hitching their wagons to Amazon, but also the Amazon stuff isn't coming anytime soon since that rocket exploded, and the Delta internet is so bad that now United Airlines has announced that they're going to comp people membership levels. So if you're Diamond on Delta, you'll get the equivalent on United. If you're Platinum on Delta, you'll get the equivalent on United. My problem, of course, is that I fly out of Atlanta, and Delta's pretty much got a monopoly in Atlanta. 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
8: President Trump has been touting the successes of his administration regarding the U.S. economy as he stumps today for Republican candidates in Denton, Texas, addressing workers at the Peterbilt Motors facility. Trump said more Americans are working now than at any time in the nation's history, that the stock market is through the roof and poverty numbers are low. Following a botched execution attempt Wednesday, a Tennessee death row inmate is said to be in critical condition. Attorneys for Krista Pike say she's receiving life-saving medical care now after last night's failed attempt at administering lethal injections. Her attorneys now call for Governor Bill Lee to commute her sentence. New research shows Americans spent more than $160 billion last year using buy now, pay later plans. That from a group of economists at the Federal Reserve. They say such plans are increasingly being used by Americans for everyday expenses, like groceries and even rent. I'm Scott Carr. A company out of California has unveiled a new semi-humanoid robot designed to complete workplace tasks on its own, including loading washing machines, folding towels, chopping vegetables, stocking shelves, and other chores. Dyna Robotics says its robot is built to perform full workflows on its own and that models are already being used in restaurants, hotels, and laundromats. Reports say rap mogul Sean Diddy Combs is now in solitary confinement after an NBC report about his life behind bars being pretty cozy. Lizzie Radabali has more.
9: According to NBC News, the rap mogul is living large while serving time at the Fort Dix Federal Prison in New Jersey. Sources say Diddy was paying several inmates to do his chores and give him massages. Prisoners who stayed at the same unit also claim that Combs was able to smuggle in banned items like cell phones and liquor. A representative for Combs said the report was simply describing the average prison experience. I'm Lizzie Radabali.
8: Cal Fire in California has launched a new app giving state residents real-time information about wildfires and other emergencies.
10: Cal Fire Chief Joe Tyler made the announcement on Thursday. AwareCA puts incident updates, evacuation warnings and orders, emergency alerts, shelter locations and hazard maps all in one place. Users can also save locations they want to monitor. One of AwareCA's most interesting features allows users to track emergency response aircraft and their flight paths in 3D. Tyler says the agency's website had 100 million views last year, with most visitors looking for wildfire information. I'm Sharon Reardon.
8: Expected to do well at the box office this weekend, the new thriller, Verity.
11: 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Only darkness ahead.
8: Starring Anne Hathaway, an adaptation of a Colleen Hoover novel, is projected to make between $30 and $35 million, while Digger, starring Tom Cruise, is expected to make an underwhelming $12 to $15 million in its first weekend in theaters. I'm Scott Carr.
7: Now, traffic on Talk 650 KSTE.
13: Northbound 99, very slow this afternoon, starting around 12th Avenue up to the 50 connector. If you're heading westbound on 50, that's stop and go to the 5 connector. If you're staying on the Cap City Freeway transitioning north, it's very slow through the Midtown area. Aftershock causing a lot of slowdowns on northbound 5 well before the 50 ramp, and southbound now starting to slow approaching Arena Boulevard. Traffic on the 10s every 10 minutes. Mornings and afternoons, KFPK News Radio.
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13: Light winds and occasional clouds, overnight lows near 60, mostly sunny tomorrow, still warm, highs mid-90s, currently 92 degrees from the KFBK Weather Center. For news at the top and bottom of every hour, tune to KFBK News Radio, 93.1 FM, 1530 AM.
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2: So I want to talk to you about Jack Smith, something that I have just not talked enough about. And it is so important that you understand what Jack Smith actually has done and how we've been here before. 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It has to stop. You know, I saw a tweet from Mike Lee yesterday, and he said, we've got to stop Jack Smith and make sure that everybody understands what he did. 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If you're a homeowner, American Financing may be able to help you use the equity that you've built in your home to consolidate high interest debt and reduce your monthly obligations. Because you're not weird, you get it. Saving a few bucks here and there is great, but if a significant part of your paycheck is disappearing every month to high interest payments because you had to use those credit states, many of them $5 or $10, some checks for $1. And that name went in to the DOJ. Let's investigate these people. I'm telling you, there is a real danger, and it'll happen on both sides, but it'll happen on the left first. There is a real danger of having witch hunts, McCarthy trials, because one side right now, and the other side will be quickly behind it if this madness doesn't end. One side right now is already talking about doing whatever we have to do to make sure this never happens again. Maybe there should be re-education camps. And the quote is, after that was said by the Democrat that said it, well, I mean, there's a better way to phrase it. Well, you can phrase it any way you want. It's still a re-education camp. A check is not a name on a list. It's your name, your home address, your phone number, your bank's routing number, your account number, your signature. Grassley says the Justice Department and the FBI still have all of it. Why? Why? He said that the list includes constituents from the home state of every senator on the committee, Republican and Democrat. Then he asked which one of his Democratic colleagues would join him in being outraged. I think you know the answer to that one. The investigation was about January 6th and the effort to overturn the 2020 election. The checks run from September 2019 to August 23. 4 years of retirees and school teachers and welders dropping $10 in the mail. None of it appears in Smith's public report. This is not the first thing that we've learned. Same operation, codename Arctic Frost, pulled the phone records of 16 members of Congress who they called, how long the call went, the phone company.

were ordered not to tell them, but it reached into hundreds of Republican groups and individuals. On Tuesday, Mike Lee asked Smith, why had phone companies preserve a huge sweep of lawmakers' records if all he needed was the call logs? Why would you do that? They took 87 Trump White House phones. Those records show calls with 44 more members of Congress and dozens of news outlets, Fox, CNN, NPR, The Wall Street Journal, The Associated Press. If you talk to the White House, you were in the box. An election data analysis in Georgia wrote this year that he only learned his records were being taken because the Senate started digging. If the election had gone the other way, he said, he would have died never knowing that the government was looking into him. I wish my job was a travel show. I wish I could do a travel show because I like researching cities before I go. And then when I get there, I have this weird thing where I can notice patterns, and I notice things that people walk by all the time and they never look. They never see it. I was in Venice, and they look like lion faces, and the mouth is open and there's a slot there. I had no idea what they were. Everybody walks by them. Nobody notices them. I notice them. I'm like, that, what is that? It looks like a mailbox, but it wasn't a mailbox. What is it? Listen to this. For centuries, the Republic of Venice was the most admired government in all of Europe. It had elected leaders, written laws, it had courts, and all over the city, built right into the walls, were carved stone faces with their mouths cut open into a slot. If you're watching on Torch, you can see it right there. There's one of them. Okay. They called them the lion's mouth. Here's what you did. You wrote a name on a scrap of paper and you folded it and you fed it into the face. And inside the wall, it dropped into a locked box. And only a handful of men, the whole republic, had chosen just a handful of men to have the keys. Now, you would assume, okay, this is for traitors, right? Murderers. Okay. Then you read what's carved over one of the most famous of them. It says the slot is for secret accusations against anyone who hides favors or government posts or colludes to conceal the true income from them. It was a money box. The most feared instrument in Venice was built to follow the money. And it looked perfectly reasonable, and that's why it was so genius. Nobody walked by that face on the way to mask and thought, tyranny. They thought corruption is real, and somebody ought to catch these cheats. Nobody saw. That was a box of terror. And the terror wasn't in the slot. It was in the silence afterward. The man whose name went into that wall, that man was never told. He didn't know who wrote it, what they had, how long they'd kept it. So every man in the city learned to watch what he said in front of his own brother and who he gave money to and whose dinner he attended. Now, you might think that that's a good thing. The box didn't have to catch anybody. It only had to exist. Jack Smith is not a Venetian inquisitor with a dungeon, but the shape is the same. There's a reasonable sounding purpose and a slot that swallows far more than the purpose it needs. There's a locked box. There's a citizen who is never told. Smith said, I had nothing to do with politics. About the congressman, he told the House last December, I didn't choose those members. President Trump did. Trump called them, so their records mattered. Smith says prosecutors issue subpoenas every day, that he had approval inside the Justice Department. He

0: nothing to hide.
1: Well, you shouldn't bother. Why wouldn't you just be transparent? Right? That's what everybody always says about the government. Well, I'm not doing anything wrong, so I don't care if they collect our information. Okay. All right. Jack, if you have nothing to hide, why did you hide this information? If it was so right and righteous, why didn't you put it in a report? Why weren't you transparent? See, I believe the transparency doesn't have to happen on the citizen. I think the transparency has to happen on our citizens' employees, the ones we vote for, the ones we pay for with our tax dollars. Those are the ones I want full and complete transparency from. On Tuesday, Smith said, I'm not going to be silenced by threats of prosecution. That to me sounds like, make me your next attorney general. That's what that speech was all about. I went after Trump. I did everything. I even went after his supporters. And now they're trying to persecute me. Make sure you make me your next attorney general. Mike Lee is exactly right. A lot of people would like to see him in a courtroom. But the checks are not in Jack Smith's garage. They're in the Justice Department right now, under our guy. I walked by this lion's mouth in Venice. And it haunted me for a long time. The lion's mouth never belonged to the guy who carved it. It belonged to whoever held the key. If all we want out of this is Jack Smith in handcuffs, we've missed the point. What we should demand is Jack is in handcuffs and the data is destroyed and every donor notified. And we need a law saying no federal prosecutor can sweep up America's bank information for giving $10 to a candidate, keep it in a drawer, and never tell him. That law has to bind the next administration and the one after that, including ours. In Venice, it ended like this. When Napoleon took the city, he had the stone faces chiseled off the walls. You can still find the scars where they were, blank patches in the stone where the mouth used to be. Few faces still survive. I put my hand in one. The paper survived, too. The accusations sit in the state archive in Venice. The accused never got to read the file. Today, any historian can. You know, the measure of a free country is not whether a government can ever look. It's whether you are ever told that it did. 4,782 Americans wrote a check, some as low as a dollar, for something they believed in, and then they found themselves swept up in an investigation by the DOJ. You know, sending a check for something you believe in is about the most American thing any person can do. Nobody told them there was a face in the wall that had swallowed it. They're being told now. And that's how a republic is supposed to work. Our job is to continue to demand that these people are held accountable. And I know you're frustrated. Where is the accountability from the Republicans? I don't know. It's an absolute failure. Where are you, Republicans? Oh, that's right. You're probably on vacation again. But I'll tell you who will never do anything. In fact, they will do everything they can to make sure that there are lion faces on every corner. Will be the Democrats. Will be the Marxists. Will be the Islamists. Marxists love making lists and putting names on it. They love it. We have to vote, even if it means no movement. That means no movement

0: the wrong direction, because we have to keep this republic working the way it's supposed to, or at least as close as it's supposed to. It has to be fair and not swallow names, no matter whose hand is on the key. More in a minute. I'll call you when you get there. That sentence has ended approximately 4 billion conversations in my lifetime. And you know what happens next? They get there and they don't call. They don't call. You wait, you freak out, you know. They don't answer. Now you're wondering, they're dead. They're dead someplace in a ditch, right? Actually, they're inside eating a sandwich and they're not paying any attention. They forgot about that the whole time. There's a better way to do this. Rapid Radios gives you simple push-to-talk communication over nationwide LTE coverage. No dialing, no waiting for somebody to pick up. 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And there's something wonderful about communication that doesn't require six steps. 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I'm going to call and check in. 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And you'll hear my voice going, hey, remember when you were supposed to call me when you got there? I'm just checking. Are you there? 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Are you awake? 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

0: So I was talking to the guys at Mercury One over the weekend. I called JP, and he was actually in North Carolina meeting with our partners and, most importantly, with the survivors of Hurricane Helene. This is 2 years after the storm. 2 years after the storm. They recorded everything. M1 is working on a short series for The Torch about Hurricane Helene. Keep an eye out for that, especially if you're a Torch subscriber. You know, 10% of everything my company makes, 10% goes to charity. Mercury One is one of the places we give money. And I personally give money to Mercury One as well because I believe in it. But you need to see the progress and the things that they're doing. JP and M1 walked through the communities and saw what had been rebuilt, the homes, the neighborhoods, the places that people are beginning to call home again. And so much of this has happened because you as a donor have refused to look the other way. You stepped up and your generosity has made a tangible difference. You know, when we say every dollar is going to go, if I say I'm raising money for Hurricane Helene, that means every dollar raised for Hurricane Helene has got to go to Hurricane Helene, which everybody else rolls it into the next one. We can't, we won't. If I raise it for that, that's where it's spent. That gives us the ability. That's why we're always the last one there, because we have the money and we help people rebuild. They're entering year three. Homes are still being built, still families who need help, still communities working to recover from something that changed them forever. Most everybody else is left. We're still there. The heartbeat of North Carolina is still beating really strong. I mean, I saw some pictures that he sent me. He was way up in Hill Country and saw these people who, the guy had lost his job. The woman was working her job. They had kids. The house is still just destroyed from the hurricane. And, JP happened to stumble across it and he was like, "Hey, what's happening?" And they're like, "Oh, you know, we haven't had any way to fix the roof and everything else." And so JP said, "Well, we'll fix your roof. We can fix your roof. We'll fix your roof now." And the guy called his wife, who's working, and he's like, "Honey, you have to come home. A miracle has just happened." Those miracles happen because of you. Mercury1.org. Give to Mercury1.org now. And by the way, we're having a really special gala coming up in the, I think, at the end of next month. Make sure you join us. We're going to do one in Florida, one in Dallas. Just find out all the details at mercury1.org and we'll see you there. All right. You know, there are some things that you can change when somebody steals them. You know, somebody gets your password, change the password, credit card number, cancel the card, get another one. And then there's the information you've been carrying around for your entire life, your name, your birthday, your social security number, which was never meant to be ID, by the way. You know, they took that off. You know, in the 1970s, when they first started issuing those cards, everybody's like, "I don't want an ID. I don't want a state federal ID." And so it said, "Is not ID." They've taken that off. Now you have to have your social security card. Anyway, somebody could say, "You know, I'd like a new birthday, please." Once personal information gets out there, you can't count on getting it back because you can't get a new birthday. That's why I tell you about LifeLock. 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
1: 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So who's behind it? He maps it all out live next Thursday. 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
3: Seeing some relief now on westbound Highway 50, the split with 80 heading through West Sacramento towards I-5. Now, if you're transitioning on the northbound 5, still very slow out to about Richards Boulevard, while southbound is slow from Arena Boulevard to the Garden Highway after Shock Festival, taking up a lot of space. Westbound 50, very heavy traffic from the Cap City 99 connector to the 50 ramps. Traffic on the 10s every 10 minutes, mornings and afternoons, KFBK News Radio.
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14: 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The peahen is the female. They are not native to the United States, although they thrive in coastal, warmish areas.
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13: 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Mm-hmm. Science has discovered semi-recently those vibrations are in lockstep with the peafowl's head feathers that they used to think were just for show, but mm-hmm. now they realize they vibrate at the same intensity and that they can actually, you know, sort of feel when those tail feathers are vibrating in their direction through their head feathers.
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28: It's August 2023, a county government meeting in Pennsylvania's Lehigh Valley. A young woman, early 20s, steps up to the mic to speak.
29: My two-month-old son was happily drinking milk from his bottle when he quickly started choking, turned blue, and went limp. My boyfriend transported our son to the changing table as I grabbed an anti-choking device and my boyfriend began assembling it. 2 pumps of the device, and my son was conscious, gasping for air and coughing up milk.
28: They all went to the ER to make sure the baby was okay.
29: But upon arriving at Lehigh Valley Hospital, the diagnosis quickly became something so different.
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29: She stated to my father and mother-in-law that we are young, first-time parents who got frustrated with our baby and violently shook him to make him stop crying, and a confession would only make things easier for us.
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29: I'm a postpartum mom dealing with the grief and the trauma of my son being ripped from my arms. And I'm a mom who lost everything in less than 24 hours due to one doctor's misdiagnosis. Enough is enough.
28: And then the next person speaks. And the next one. The stories they tell form a pattern of parents walking into a Lehigh Valley hospital to get help for a child, only to leave without them. And the same doctor's name kept coming up again and again. A pediatrician.
0: I ask you, what kind of doctor does this?
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0: It was Wednesday morning. Fly Dubai. It was flight 1073. It took off from Dubai. It was bound for Tel Aviv. Plane full. Families coming home from vacation. The middle of Sukkot. Sukkot, what was it, Ricky? Which one was it?
1: Sukkot.
0: I can't remember. This is the one where people leave Sukkot. This is the one where they live outside for a while. I mean, I couldn't be Jewish. I just couldn't be Jewish. It's too hard. Anyway, 174 people on board. 27 of them were children. 34,000 feet, one of the pilots pulls a knife and begins stabbing the other pilot. Not once. Over and over and over again, stabbing this guy. And then he was trying to force the wounded man out of the cockpit so he could have the controls to himself. The wounded pilot fights back. And while the two of them are struggling, the plane began a nosedive. And before it's over, it had dropped 13,000 feet instantly. Everybody was screaming. Transponder flashing the code every air traffic controller dreads. Unlawful interference. Israel immediately closes their airspace. Fighter jets are scrambled. Prime Minister pulls his security chiefs into a room. On the ground, nobody knew whether that plane was going to land, crash, or just disappear. Now picture the cabin. The plane is falling out of the sky. They're screaming from the front. One passenger said the worst sound was the children crying that they just didn't want to die. Little girl was screaming for her father because her father was up front fighting the man with the knife. When the attacker tried to shove the pilot out, the cockpit door opened and the Israelis sitting near the front, they didn't wait for anybody to tell them what to do. They knew. These guys are so wide awake. They ran toward the knife. They dragged him out of that cockpit. And when it was over, they were all covered in blood as well. But the plane was still diving. Turns out there were two Fly Dubai pilots on board. Where were they? Frozen. They didn't know what to do. One passenger grabbed them, shook them, and shouted and said, "Get into the front of the plane." They kind of snapped out of it. And one of them went to the front and took the controls. Plane leveled out. Now what do we do with the attacker? Nobody had handcuffs. They were on vacation. Somebody said, "I've got charging cables." The same cord that probably is plugged into the wall next to your bed tonight held a would-be mass murderer face down in the aisle on that plane. The passenger who found the cables later described his job as combat support. He texted it out and then added a smiley face. I don't know if I'm using a smiley face after I go through this on a plane. I think it's going to be a while before I, close parentheses. I think it's going to be a while before I use that. Meanwhile, an Israeli dentist is kneeling over the stabbed pilot and keeping him alive. The plane landed in Saudi Arabia. Every single passenger was safe. Every passenger accounted for. So I wanted to tell you this story today because I want to tell it in a different way. I want you to think about the story we almost had. There's news coming out today that this guy, the pilot, they're not sure if it was suicide or terror, but we now know that this guy had just gone through radical Islamist training. So I don't know. Do you think he was depressed or do you think he was trying to kill a bunch of Jews? I don't know. But that plane could have gone into the ground, could have taken it somewhere else entirely, Iran. Could have turned 174 people and children into corpse, just corpse after corpse, or into hostages. We have watched families live that nightmare. I'm done seeing this nightmare on all sides. I'm done. I'm done looking at the number of dead in Russia and Ukraine, the Palestinians, the Israelis. I'm so tired of it. But can you imagine 174? Do you know what we would have been facing? Do you know? This week, television would have just been wall to wall, more Jewish bodies, more wreckage, more funerals, more proof that evil is winning, more denial, more people rioting in the street saying, no, it's their fault. Instead, it's a story about a door that opened at exactly the right moment. They're not getting into the cockpit. If that door hadn't have opened, it would have ended that way. But the door opened, and the men who happened to be sitting in the front rows, they get up. Then two spare pilots that happened to be on board, a dentist who happened to be flying home, who can save this guy's life, a bag full of charging cables enough to tie the guy up. Well, just happened to have them. Really? You can say it just happened. You can call it luck if you want. I can't. We live in a time when evil feels like it is everywhere. And you know what? I do believe in the pillar of fire. I do believe the cloud that, you know, they follow during the day. I do believe the parting of the Red Seas. I believe in the resurrection. I believe in all of those stories. But miracles usually happen this way. And you can dismiss them, or you can go, look at what we just missed. Look at the divine providence here. Evil is everywhere. It's in the headlines, in the streets, in the chants on college campuses. And it's absolutely real and unlike anything I've ever witnessed in my entire life. But darkness only really looks dark when people stay in their seats. When people refuse to do nothing. We are all instruments in the hands of a mighty force for good. You know, and none of us get to choose the day that evil sits down next to us. We don't get to choose that, because I would never choose that day. The only choice we actually get is whether we stay in our seat. All of these people on this plane, none of them stayed in their seat. They stood up. They defended something worth defending. What is it that you are defending? What is it in your life that is worth defending? For them, it was a plane full of strangers and a little girl who needed her dad to come back down that aisle. You know, we all have a job to do. And, you know, while we're here on this airplane analogy, one of my friends said yesterday, you know, we just can't see the ending. We just can't see what's coming next. You know, there's sun on the other side of the clouds, or there might be a storm on the other side. You don't know. And when a plane flies into the clouds, it can't see anything. Can't see anything. We're like that plane in the clouds. You can't see anything in front of you. But I'm telling you, there's a runway down there. And we're going to land the plane if we don't just sit in our seats. It's not ours to see it. To not let this slide past on the crawl at the bottom of the screen. We need to do that because nobody died. There's no footage of wreckage. This is a miracle. And a miracle that nobody noticed still happened. But the people who miss it go on to believe the darkness is winning. So here's the part of the story you're not going to see on most newscasts. After the plane landed, the Saudi doctors came aboard and cared for the children and the passengers who were panicking. They brought food. One of the Israelis said the Saudis were so unbelievably kind and understanding. Human to human, not Saudi and Israeli, humans. A senior Saudi official found the Israeli dentist, the Saudi, and the Jew. He congratulated the dentist for saving the pilot's life. He thanked him. Then he took the dentist by the hand, and the two of them walked together in front of everybody. A Jewish dentist and a Saudi official hand in hand on a desert runway? On the holiday when Jews live in flimsy little booths to remember that God sheltered them in the wilderness? Yes, and he sheltered them again. A reporter yesterday asked the man who found the charging cables how he managed to make doof with so little. He gave an old saying in the Middle East, in the desert, every thorn is a flower. We have some really bad things happening in the world every day. My gosh. Give me a minute. I'll tell you some more. Bad stuff that's coming our way and some things that just don't make sense. And it's all about terror. But this is not a story about terror. This is a story about a miracle of life. 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
1: 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You work hard. You speak the truth. Even when it ain't popular. That still counts for something. Back. We'll be right back.

0: Now, traffic on Talk 650 KSTE.
1: Just seeing some minor improvement right now on north and southbound 5 with the Aftershock Festival going on at Discovery Park. Northbound now slowing just before the 50 connector ramp and staying slow out to nearly the Garden Highway. Southbound is better. The slowdown starts between Arena Boulevard and I-80 and takes you to the Garden Highway. Traffic on the 10s every 10 minutes, mornings and afternoons. 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
7: Three staccato cries of Mayday and an eyewitness report of a mid-air explosion is about all that is known this morning of the British Columbia air disaster, which yesterday claimed 52 lives.
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0: Next Thursday, we're doing a special on Torch TV, and you don't want to miss it. Here's a clip for him.
1: This is a five-term incumbent member of Congress. He has been defeated. She is aligned with the Democratic Socialists of America.
2: And that same city just voted to send a 29-year-old Democratic Socialist to Congress!
3: My name is Claire Valdez. I'm a proud Democratic Socialist.
0: How did this happen?
4: Democratic Socialist State Representative Donovan McKinney.
0: No, really. Where did they come from? Slowly taking over our country. Race by race, win by win.
5: If nothing is done, the DSA is going to take over, and it's going to be frightening. We'll have an actively communist party as one of the major parties in the United States.
0: It wasn't random. It wasn't grassroots. It's a well-tuned global machine. Hidden underground, by design, armed with your tax dollars. This nonprofit cesspool will do just about anything to stay in control of you. But now, the answers to how these socialist power-hungry politicians are gaining control is finally here.
6: DSA is connected to other networks, and in some cases, is just a revolving door.
0: Data Republican brings the receipts. I show you the connective tissue, the framework, the hidden machine that's running it all. And it's much bigger than you thought. This is the information we actually need to take back America. That's October 8th. That's next Thursday, 8 p.m. only on Torch. And you can get that at glennbeck.com/Torch. 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You do not want to miss this special. And we've got all kinds of other ancillary things all happening next week and the week after based on this special that will help you really get focus and be able to do something about it. Only on Torch TV. And you can get that now at glennbeck.com/Torch. Okay. Quickly. We have Benjamin Netanyahu with the pilot now saying it's probably not it was a hijacking and probably not just suicide. The guy had radicalized indoctrination, hated Jews. You know, you want to hate to be really court, and I have a family that's had long dealings with suicide, so I say this with respect and understanding, but it's true. If you want to kill yourself, go buy a gun, buy rope. It's horrible. It's destructive, but it's your life. You get onto a plane, you are a terrorist. If you want to take 174 people, that's not suicide. You're a terrorist. And we're going to find more about this. Also, I think it's Benjamin Netanyahu and now the Prime Minister of England are saying that this thing that happened at our Air Force base or the RAF Air Force base over the weekend with five people that England let go has ties now to Iran, that this may have been a thwarted terror attack, which is exactly what President Trump said it was. Correct, Jason?
7: The Prime Minister said there are strong indications that Iran played a part in what happened. Basically everything that Trump and Rubio were saying.
0: So why did they let them go? Why did they let them go? I have to go back to my monologue from a couple of days ago where I gave you five different reasons. I have to figure out which one it was now. I'm still hoping for the one I gave you as the best likely one, that they were following them so they could get the big guys, but I don't know. I don't trust anybody over in England.

0: Doctors told Alba that pregnancy was impossible. Her husband's diagnosis confirmed it. A child of their own just was not going to happen. Then the impossible happened. Alba was pregnant. Positive pregnancy test felt like a mistake. Cruel twist of science she didn't understand or want at the time. Nothing added up. She had accepted pregnancy wasn't possible. This baby wasn't planned. 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
6: President Trump is campaigning in three states this week as the midterms draw closer. Trump toured the Peterbilt Motors facility in Denton, Texas today, telling workers the stock market is through the roof and poverty numbers are low. Trump's been in rural Durant, Oklahoma for a rally tonight. In Southern California, a woman still missing after a deadly helicopter crash off of Catalina Island. Family members say 45-year-old Catalina Hernandez was suffering from an allergic reaction when she boarded a medevac helicopter last night with her son and a medical team. L.A. Port Police Chief Thomas Gazzi.
7: All of us are committed to bringing the best possible closure to those and their families and the loved ones affected by this.
6: The pilot and a nurse were killed. The chopper crashed into the water shortly after takeoff. Murder charges will remain against Lindsey Clancy after a motion to have them dropped was tossed out by a judge today in Massachusetts. The judge denied a motion filed by attorney Kevin Reddington Thursday that would have found her not guilty of murdering her three children. I'm Scott Carr. Vice President J.D. Vance held a Republican get-out-the-vote rally today in Central Florida, stumping for Republican Senator Ashley Moody and candidate for Governor Byron Donalds, telling a group of supporters at Lakeland Airport they want what President Trump wants.
8: When Angie Nixon calls herself a socialist, I think the right response is to say, then get the hell out of here. You don't belong in America, if those are your views.
6: While leaders in the state Democratic Party held a conference call to rebut his remarks, State Party Chair Nikki Fried tells reporters Vance came down to get restless base voters in line.
9: In Trump's Republican Party, blind loyalty is the only option. And if anybody steps out of line, there are immediate consequences.
6: Vance bragged about Trump administration performance on drug prices and issues like no taxes on tips. Fried says the administration can hardly brag about the state of the economy.
9: Healthcare premiums are up by an average of $591 a month.
6: Floridians have not sent a Democrat to the governor's office in more than 30 years. A major class action lawsuit's been filed against Costco in Oregon, alleging the retailer knowingly sells hundreds of products manufactured using child or forced labor.
10: The suit filed in Oregon claims some products sold by the warehouse giant were sourced through supply chains that relied on child or forced labor overseas. Oregon Live says the allegations haven't been proven in court and Costco has not been found liable, but the case is shining a spotlight on where everyday products come from before they land on store shelves. I'm Monica Nelson.
6: Police in Mississippi say there is a connection between the deaths of two Ole Miss students that may involve the psychoactive compound called kratom. Officials said today two men have been arrested for the alleged sale of illegal drugs, with a third man on the run. The arrests are tied to an Oxford smoke shop that was raided last week. After 18-year-old Aiden Hamilton and 20-year-old Robert Strang were found dead on campus last month with packages of kratom nearby. I'm Scott Carr.
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19: Jesse Kelly Show. Let's have some fun. On a Thursday, a disastrous Thursday. And it's disastrous because my beloved Houston Astros got bounced from the playoffs last night. I'm emotionally wounded. Thankfully, degenerate producer Corey's Red Sox also got bounced, so I didn't have to hear him being snotty and snide today. We can lick our wounds together, but there are obviously more important things than baseball to discuss tonight on the Jesse Kelly Show. We're going to discuss the roadblocks the communists put up, certainly when it comes to immigration issues. Americans, a record number of Americans, they're out on college. They don't think it's important. Why won't Chuck Schumer just go away? Communists, how they look at election crimes or cheating in elections. I promised this yesterday, and I didn't get to it. I will absolutely get to it tonight. Why do we keep getting these good economic numbers, jobs, stock market, yet people don't feel like the market is good? All that, emails, so much more coming up tonight on the world-famous Jesse Kelly Show. There's good, there's bad, and there's the Astros. Now, let us continue. Oh, by the way, tomorrow's Ask Dr. Jesse Friday. So get all your questions emailed in right now. They're already coming in. Everyone knows the drill. Fridays belong to you. Jesse@jessekellyshow.com. Ask me anything. So I got this email. I just wanted to touch on it really quickly. Subject of this one is mass deportations. When? Jesse, I want mass deportations. I was promised this, and I'm losing patience. At this point, it doesn't look like Trump will follow through with it. I want all 100 million foreigners gone. Will we need a right-wing dictator to make it happen at this point in time? Okay. So I need to lay this out right off the bat, and we'll come back to this. You are aware that I will criticize any politician on any side. That includes the GOP. Half the time when I'm ripping on someone, I'm ripping on the GOP. And it has always been this way on my show. That includes Trump if he does something I dislike or distrust or something like that. I give it to you, and I know it offends people, but I'll give it to you. Happy to hand out applause when it's due. Happy to criticize when I think it's due. Just telling you how I think about things. Look, how honest have I been about the whole Iranian adventure and whatnot? I will lay it out there for you. Donald Trump has been excellent on immigration. Excellent on immigration. To the point, I am legit shocked. During Donald Trump's first term, yeah, he got the border secure. We got some deportations, but I got a real sense, and a lot of this, surprise, surprise, I heard was due to Jared Kushner. I got a real sense that he wasn't that committed to it. He understood the base wanted it bad. That's one of those red meat things he had to toss the MAGA voter, but wasn't that committed to it. And then something happened. During this last presidential election, Trump did something in a general election that I'm sure it has happened before. I know you'll email me and correct me, and that's fine, but I personally have never seen it, or at least I don't remember it. In a general election, Trump was getting up and repeatedly promising the largest mass deportation in history. That's the kind of thing you may say during a primary if you're a Republican. That's a red meat issue, good way to win the primary. But that's historically been one of those things, well, hey, we don't want to offend Hispanics or whatever other stupid thing the GOP thinks. Historically, that's the kind of thing you take, and you just got to put that in your back pocket for the general election. You may still attempt to do it, but you certainly don't campaign on it. Trump campaigned on it loudly and unapologetically. Now, fast forward to the fact he gets elected. And there have been missteps along the way, things I disagreed with, for sure. Donald Trump is up against something that we have to acknowledge. It's not just that the globalist communists have imported foreigners. As they have imported foreigners, they have built up wall after wall after wall after wall. Think of it like a defense in depth. They've put up wall after wall after wall to prevent anybody from reversing this. Again, remember, it's not just power for the communists. Hundreds of billions, trillions of dollars are at stake if foreigners are deported from the country. What will people do to protect $1 trillion? Anything and everything. So as the communists are bringing in foreigners to replace Americans, they're not just bringing them in and handing them a welfare check. They're bringing them in, handing them a welfare check, and then grabbing a judge, foreign or domestic, and installing a judge who will stop them from being deported. They'll install this group. They'll do activism here. It's not like they're not protecting it. World War I's actually, that's an example I'm going to use here. Most people, about everybody, understands that World War I was a big trench warfare. The trench. It was a trench warfare war. But what a lot of people, unless you read up on it, what a lot of people do not understand is it was never one trench. You would have one trench, and then a little ways behind that, you would have another trench. And a little ways behind that, you would have another trench. You see what I mean? It would be defense in depth. And that was done for this purpose. When the other side launches an offensive, and they will eventually, they were always trying these offensives, the other side may get loaded up on enough stuff, drop enough artillery, use poison gas to take the first trench, but then they have to work to take the next one, and then they have to work to take... There are so many trenches you have to take before you can finally achieve the objective you've been going for, and it takes a lot of time. I have never seen deportations at this level, and I understand that there's some shady things going on at the DHS with counting the numbers, and I understand that Mark Wayne Mullen is actually pillow soft on this issue, and I understand this, and I understand that. What I'm explaining is we are having to knock down walls to get these people out. Headline: federal judge blocks $100,000 fee for H-1B visas. Trump administration tried to put into place a wonderful policy because companies are screwing over Americans, firing Americans, and hiring Indians and Chinese people. They're bringing them in for pennies on the dollar, then they own them. You already understand how long this is going on, how pervasive it is. So the Trump administration, in an attempt to stop that, says, hey, you want H-1Bs? Fine. Write me a check for $100,000. Boom. The wall. You run into the wall. This wall looks like a federal judge. No. Keep them coming. But we're still getting headlines like this. State Department revokes over 250,000 visas in broad immigration vetting crackdown. I want you to think, go look it up. Who's the last Republican president who revoked 250,000 visas? I'm sure there's a brainy historian listening to the sound of my voice who knows who that guy is, but I don't know who that guy is. You look, criticize Trump all you want. You're not a subject. You're a citizen. Criticize him all you want. Maybe you don't like the Iran war. Maybe you don't like the tariffs, or maybe this, maybe that. I'm telling you right now, Donald Trump has been an excellent immigration president. I'm surprised at how great he has been as an immigration president in his second term. Now, that leads me to this part, because this is a valid complaint. Jesse, we're getting $1 million a year. We're getting $2 million a year. That's not even close to being enough to reverse the 20, 25 million Joe Biden led into the country. Jesse, it's not enough. Jesse, we have 100 million. Jesse, I know that. We have walls to knock down, and it's going to take time. If you want to take ground in a trench warfare campaign, it will not be done in 35 minutes. It is going to be a grind. Speaking of warfare references, you know what it was like to root the Japanese out of these Pacific Islands? You know what it took? Time. You finally take one pillbox in one area. Then you've got to grind your way to the next one. And then you got to dig them out of that one and blow them out of that one and flamethrow. And then you got to tackle the next one. That's what we're dealing with. Mega powerful forces putting up walls to keep foreign barbarians in your country to steal your country. It's going to take a lot longer than Donald Trump. If the next guy, let's say it's J.D. Vance or someone like that. If the next guy is J.D. Vance, it's going to take longer than him. It's going to take time. Criticize what you want. It's your business. It's your freedom. I will not criticize the Trump administration on what they've done with immigration. Here was Trump.
15: Well, we're going to see what happens. Look, you never know with this kind of thing, but we got a little help. And we've done a great job in getting criminals out of our country, but we have to fight the court system quite a bit. And so we get a little help every once in a while. That was good.
19: He's got to fight these walls.

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0: the Jesse Kelly Show on a wonderful, wonderful Thursday as we churn through the week here. We're almost to the end. Just hang on. Hold on for one more day. That was a great 80s song. Actually, kind of.

0: But my sister loved it, so we had to listen to it a lot in the house. I'm gonna stay on this subject before we change switch gears here. Talk about the economy, some negative things. I have said before that the social media age, for all the negative that comes with it, and I know there's all kinds of negative that comes with it, the social media age has given you and me more political power than other Americans have had. And it gives us that political power because we have a voice now. And politicians, they're on there. I've told you this. There is a group of senators. They text each other when I put up some offensive tweet and laugh about it. I know, because then they text me about it. They watch. They're on Twitter all day. Facebook, Instagram. These guys are bored out of their mind. The president of the United States of America lives on social media. And so the good part of this is when they say or try to do something bad, they feel your anger. And it didn't used to be that way. Think how insulated you were before the social media era. We don't have to even have to go to ancient history. Let's go to 1995. In 1995, good example, because this is where we're going. If Senator Jim Justice, Republican, allegedly, of West Virginia, if he came out and said what he said yesterday about, oh, I should back off a little bit, and you were mad about it. It's 1995, and you're mad about it. What are you going to do? How are you going to let him know? You can call the office. he's not going to answer. You can call the office. Maybe someone will answer. If that someone answers, you can give them a piece of your mind, and then the phone gets hung up, and you have no idea whether that message ever got to him at all. Ever. Today, Jim Justice, if not him, all of his staffers, they're on the exact same social media platforms you're on. They're watching the anger when they do this stuff. And we can get loud, we can get loud quickly, and we can appropriately bully our useless weenie politicians back into doing the right thing from time to time. I say bully, maybe that's the wrong word for it, but you know exactly what I mean. And we've had to do this many, many, many times before. We've had to do it with Trump. Remember during the Ken Paxton, John Cornyn primary, and it came out that Trump was going to endorse Cornyn. And I know that, by the way, that was behind the scenes. That decision had been made. He was going to endorse Cornyn. But then he didn't. And then he didn't. And then he didn't. And soon it was 24, 48 hours went by and there was no endorsement. Finally, he just kind of walks away from it. He ended up endorsing Paxton right before the primary. Why? All the super rich consultants around Donald Trump. I could name one right now, but I will not. The super rich consultants around Donald Trump were in his ear. Endorse Cornyn, endorse Cornyn, endorse Cornyn. John Thune, the rest of them. Hey, endorse Cornyn. Please endorse Cornyn. Why didn't he? You. You were the reason he didn't. The internet got lit on fire with rage at the thought of Trump endorsing that dirty swamp donkey, John Cornyn. People freaked out. Trump heard it because he's on there and said, I'll sit this one out. Boom. We primaried a U.S. senator. Jim Justice had to do a little backtracking.
1: I really wasn't trying to do that. You know, in all fairness, you know by my votes, you know by my words over and over and over, I don't blow smoke at anybody. Absolutely, I have been rock solid with President Trump, period, all through everything. I think he's handled all the border situation, all the ICE, all the immigration stuff magnificently.
0: That's a little different than what we heard yesterday, right? It's going too far. You're going into communities. We should back off. There's a different way. Today, it's the, hey, man, I'm all about it. Good for you, Trump. What happened? Do you think Jim Justice sat down last night at dinner time, maybe laid down in bed and had a genuine change of heart, decided, no, actually, we do need a lot of deportations? Do you think that's what happened? That it was just a change of heart? He just came up with that on his own. Jim Justice and his staffers, they watched as you raged all day long at him. They had a meeting this morning. I guarantee you they did. If not last night. And they said, hey, Senator, we gotta tighten this up. We got a 5-alarm fire on our hands here. We need you to pour some water on it. Can't say that. You were the fire. It's good. It's beneficial. All right. Some things are not that beneficial. We'll talk about them. A couple immigration matters. Hang on.

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2: Governor Newsom is banning so-called AI robo-bosses in a landmark state law. The No Robo-Bosses Act bans California's employers from relying solely on artificial intelligence to fire or discipline workers. It restricts AI's use as a principal tool in decisions about workers' futures. Newsom had vetoed an earlier version of the bill last October. That was despite it receiving overwhelming majority support in both the state assembly and Senate. And two adults are rescued from the ocean after being swept off rocks at Panther Beach in Santa Cruz. California State Park says the man and woman were pulled into the water Tuesday along the Santa Cruz County coast. Emergency crews responded to the beach and brought both people out of the ocean. Their conditions have not been released. Those are the headlines. I'm Matt Pacini.
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17: Here's something pretty disturbing I discovered while researching this podcast. This is what it actually says on the Los Angeles Police Department website. The site states that the Adult Missing Persons Unit investigates 3,200 cases a month. And 70% of those missing people are found or returned voluntarily within 2 or 3 days. It goes on to explain, and I quote here, "Since being a missing person is not a crime, police are given a very limited role while conducting these types of investigations. At the bottom of the webpage, it gets more disturbing. There's a section titled, "What if they never returned?" And here's the official police advice. In such situations, you may want to enlist the services of a private investigator to assist in your search. If you can't afford a PI, the police elaborate, quote, "Another option would be to contact the Salvation Army, which has a missing persons locator program." There is not a single sentence on the LAPD website that would lead a loved one of a missing person to have any faith that the police would properly investigate it. What the LAPD is basically saying is, if someone you love goes missing, don't overreact. They'll probably turn up, unless they don't, in which case you should get someone besides the police to look into it. All this is my way of saying, if the police took missing persons cases as seriously as they do, say, bank robberies, I wouldn't have had to do this podcast in the first place and end up chasing a violent criminal halfway around the country. I'm Neil Strauss, and you can hear the full story of To Live and Die in L.A.
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0: It is the Jesse Kelly Show on a wonderful, wonderful Thursday. Remember, tomorrow's Ask Dr. Jesse Friday, and you can email your questions in right now. They're already getting sorted. Jesse at jessekellyshow.com. I said sorted. I know that I don't speak very good English. They're getting sorted, as in Corey is sorting them out, like he's separating things. When you say sorted, I realize that may have come across as S-O-R-D-I-D. It's not that kind of show. It's a family show. All right. There are no sorted emails that I've seen. This is sorted. Headline: Treasury exposes terror network Trende Aragua's $40 million U.S. ATM jackpotting plot. I just want to bring this up and drive this point home. Trende Aragua is originally a Venezuelan prison gang. Very powerful, very ruthless. They had worked with the former dictator of Venezuela. Eventually, Venezuela decided these people were too much trouble and no longer politically useful. And right about the time Venezuela realized that, Democrats stole an election for Joe Biden in 2020. Joe Biden went and sat in the corner, sucked on his thumb. The communists who surrounded him set about doing their work to destroy the United States of America, in large part by opening up the borders and importing foreigners as fast as they possibly could. And they imported Trende Aragua into the United States of America, and they knew it. Democrats brought Trende Aragua into your country on purpose. The Trump administration has had to spend the last 2 years running around the country, tracking these guys down as they just rape and pillage the United States of America. It's what they do. We brought in a Venezuelan prison gang. Let me clarify. Communists brought in a Venezuelan prison gang. Democrats are so sick and demonic and evil, they brought them in on purpose. Oh, look at that. Pairs great with this headline. Afghani parents collect kickbacks from taxpayer-funded daycares in Washington state. They bring in as many as possible and hand them as much of your money as possible. That's why you get this lady's running for governor in Georgia. That's why every Democrat talks like this now.
1: When I was mayor.
0: This is, by the way, Keisha Lance Bottoms. Tough last name. Life's unfair.
1: When I was mayor of Atlanta, when ICE had the family separation policy in our state, in our nation, I made the decision to end our multi-year, multi-million dollar agreement with ICE.
0: There you go. I'm going to read something to you. This is about immigration, but we had a talk on this yesterday. It's not only about immigration. It's about me being the greatest fantasy football commissioner ever by being a jerk. Jesse, this is probably too long and complicated to read on air, but it's a true story you might find interesting. I did find it interesting, and I'm about to read the frigging thing on air. So sit back and relax and listen. This is a great immigration lesson. There are bigger lessons we can learn too, but here it is. I pastored a small church for many years. In 1994, a pastor friend invited me to a four-day pastor's retreat at a rustic retreat center in New Hampshire. It was held in November, men only, pastors only, most from New England, guys from many different denominations. It was a wonderful time, 60 men singing hymns and choruses in worship, men earnestly praying, breakout sessions where guys shared some really personal stuff. I came back over the next few years. After a couple years, the folks who ran the retreat said, "Hey, wouldn't it be great to include some laymen in these retreats? Next year, if any of you want to bring one of your board members, feel free to do so." The next year, some laymen attended. It did change the dynamic just a bit. A couple years later, the folks who ran the retreat said, "There are a number of women pastors who'd like to attend. Next year, we're going to open it up to women pastors." He says, "I'm not quite as hard line as you about the no women pastors, but pause on that. You're talking to the wrong guy. You got a problem with that? Talk to Paul. Talk to Timothy. It's black and white in the Bible. Women pastors is not a thing. Anyway, but I really didn't want women at these retreats." The next year, a number of guys did not come back. There were probably 55 men and 15 women. The dynamic definitely changed. That wasn't the end. The folks who ran the retreat said, Reverend Tim Tom, made up name, here runs a program for young adults with drug problems. You guessed it. He was bringing some of those young people to the next retreat. Over the next few years, attendance declined. On February 1, I received an email saying, due to declining attendance and interest, we decided to no longer offer the November prayer retreat. There's a lesson in there. And I understand the draw to help people, to open things up. But you have to be so careful when you do that, because you water down and eventually destroy things. We have this talk, I tell you this every Memorial Day, that people will, and maybe you've done this, people will on Memorial Day say something like, hey, we want to honor the fallen and thank our veterans and firefighters and first responders. And no, Memorial Day is not about veterans. It's not about firefighters. It's not about first responders. It is a day, an exclusive day, where we honor the fallen and the families they leave behind. When you start adding all these other people, because you want to be respectful and you want to be inclusive, what you're doing is watering down a special day that should remain sacred in the United States of America. We do this with so many things. Hey, we need to let in a couple of these. Hey, there's this wonderful private Christian school here. You know what we're going to do? Because it's what Jesus would want. We're going to grab a couple at-risk kids. Maybe a couple kids who've done some time in juvenile detention. We're not many of them. We're just going to bring three or four into the school. 5 years later, the school's empty. There's been stabbings, and it's a complete disaster. Jealously, I'm not telling you not to be magnanimous. How about that for a college boy word? I'm not telling you not to be magnanimous or giving or what. Please give. Be charitable. Have a heart for others. But if you have something, anything that is wonderful, I don't care what a school, a church, the military, whatever it is, if you have anything that's wonderful, guard access to it. You start being inclusive with it. We need some women pastors at our retreat. It will destroy it. It is the greatest way to show love for that institution you treasure. I love this. You hear Pete Hegseth last night?
2: We are no longer the woke department or the weak department. Simple translation of that. No fatties, no trannies, no beardos, no weirdos, no wimps, no radicals. Just warriors. Just tough, ready, committed troops.
0: That's how you create and maintain a wonderful military. No, but can we allow, what about these fat people? No, you're too fat. But what about trannies? No, you're weird. It's a problem. Get out. But what about the, what about the, can I have my braids? Can I have a beard? No, do it right or get out. Standards. Standards are how we maintain a good everything. Maintain your standards. All right. Let's do some emails next.
3: Is he smarter than everyone?
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3: Does he think so? Yeah. The Jesse Kelly Show. Think for yourself. Talk 650 KSTE.
0: I've been telling you for a long time that Pure Talk is the best wireless company out there. 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
0: It is the Jesse Kelly Show on a wonderful, wonderful Thursday. Remember, if you missed any part of the show, you can download it. iHeart, Spotify, iTunes. We are going to get, in fact, the next serious topic I get to is going to be about the economy. What is the deal? Why doesn't it, well, the numbers look good, but it doesn't feel good. We'll talk about that. Chuck Schumer won't leave. We'll rip on Barack Obama. That's always a good time. Talk about communists doing pro-crime things, because they are. All that's still to come on the Jesse Kelly Show. We still have more than 2 hours. Dear Oracle, I read that there is an imam in Houston going around and threatening Muslim businesses that sell lottery tickets, alcohol, and pork products. He says they have 30 days to stop doing this, or they will have demonstrations at the business and there will be consequences. My question is, if they are being forced to swallow or to follow Sharia law, I guess probably swallow it too, that is illegal in the United States of America, why can't the city go in and revoke business licenses for places following the law that's not legal here? Okay? Name's Cindy. Hey, why doesn't the city just go in? Hey, Mr. Imam, you're not allowed to do. Why doesn't the city or the state or the federal government, why don't they just go in? Well, here's the ugly truth of politics, certainly. Politicians generally, there are obviously exceptions, they're not courageous. They're not courageous. They don't think electorally it pays to be courageous. They want to remain in their positions of power or advance to higher positions of power. And one of the best ways you can do that is avoid making too many people angry at you. Don't go out and take bold chances or say bold things. Play it safe. You know this. I know this. Pause on this for a second. We touched on it a little bit. I didn't go into it a lot, but I touched on it a couple days ago about the controversy that Huckabee went through, Governor Huckabee, Arkansas, when she put out an ad, and the ad was, I even played the audio, some young white guy named Brad eating cheese balls, and basically the ad said, hey, this guy's a welfare leech. He can work. Don't be a welfare leech. Well, she caught all kinds of heat for that. And the reason, which so many people either missed on accident or on purpose, she caught so much heat for that was the safe play. The safe play is just crap on the white guy. If you're going to make a movie, make the idiot a white guy. Make the bad guy a white guy. If you're going to make an ad, Republican or Democrat, and you need to call out some welfare queen, make it a white dude. Why? If you make it anything else, about anything else, anyone else, pick your group. You make it about them, well, you're going to have this group outraged and that group outraged. There'll be accusations of racism here and racism there. The safe play is just make it a white dude. Then you can't get in any trouble. That was the thinking. That's why it was made. The outrage that came after, so much so that she put out a statement, a terrible statement. The outrage that came after that was because, like we've been discussing, there is now, it is on the rise, unquestionably, a backlash among young white men to years and years and years of this crap. So what was previously the safe thing, 10 years ago, there would have been no controversy, none. What was previously the safe thing, make the white guy the welfare leech, is now controversial, and Washington, D.C., and politicians are behind. Back to this story which I haven't verified about, you know, some imam threatening businesses don't sell pork here or whatnot. What you're asking is politicians to go to a Muslim teacher, preacher, I don't know exactly what they say, an imam. What you're asking is for them to walk in and say to him, hey, you're not allowed to practice Islam that way. Now, that's what they should say. Hey, that's doesn't line up with our laws here. Sorry. You can worship how you want, but not like that. That's not going to work. You can't do that here. You can't. That's what you want them to say. That's what they should say. But for a long time, organizations like CARE and others have been loud, loud voices. That's racism. That's bigotry. That's Islamophobia. That's this. For a long time, they have beaten that into the head of politicians And they did that to get the result we have now. And the result we have now is politicians are too afraid to say anything. Well, I don't want to be called a bigot. I don't want to be called racist. I mean, shoot. People on TV are that, not just politicians, TV, radio are that way. Well, I mean, I respect everybody. No one wants to just have an honest conversation about it. Why? Because then you catch heat. The phone lines blow up. We don't do that here. Your emails blow up. Oh, my gosh. You're so hateful and all these other things. And then people feel they have to defend themselves. Cowardice is very, very common out there. So I hope that explains it a little bit. All right. Let's touch on this because I teased it yesterday. Two different headlines. Three. Jobless claims fall to 197,000, the best year since 1969. That's from my buddy John Carney at Breitbart. Well, that's good, right? Historic low jobless claims? That's good. Okay. Headline. Trump to announce the largest steel plant in American history be built by Mesabi Metallics in Iowa. White House official confirms. Okay. Record low jobless claims, steel plants coming back. Then what explains this headline? Confidence in the economy is at the lowest level since 2014. What explains that? How do you account for that? Well, I'll put it this way. If I start making a bunch of money, who knows what gig it was. I find some gig and I make piles and piles and piles of money. And with that money, I sock it all in my bank account. It all goes into a savings account. I'm just putting it in a savings account. But I'm not paying my bills. I'm not paying my mortgage, not paying the credit cards, not paying the car insurance, health insurance. I'm not paying my bills. Bank account looks really good. You look at my personal finances, you look at my bank statement, and you say, he's doing well. But am I doing well if the mortgage isn't getting paid? That's what we're in right now, and I'll explain that a little bit further in a moment. Before I explain that, let me explain to you that pain is optional now. 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And I love this because you know my thoughts on drugs. I don't even like to take ibuprofen. It's just a very, very rare thing for me. I don't like drugs. 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It's not just an REM song. You need something natural. You need a supplement. 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
4: President Trump has been touting the successes of his administration regarding the U.S. economy, stumping for Republican candidates at a campaign rally in Durant, Oklahoma tonight, saying the last time the radical left was in power, they gave the U.S. the worst inflation in the nation's history.
5: Since I took office, we've created more than 1 million private sector jobs and more.
4: Following a botched execution attempt Wednesday, a Tennessee death row inmate is said to be in critical condition. Attorneys for Krista Pike say she's receiving life-saving medical care now after last night's failed attempt at administering lethal injections. Her attorneys now call for Governor Bill Lee to commute her sentence. New research shows Americans spent more than $160 billion last year using buy now, pay later plans. That from a group of economists at the Federal Reserve. They say such plans are increasingly being used by Americans for everyday expenses, like groceries and even rent. I'm Scott Carr. The family of Renee Good is suing the U.S. government for a wrongful death, as well as several officials in the Trump administration. Renee Good was shot and killed by ICE agents operating in Minneapolis last January, with her killing creating a national furor. The lawsuit goes after the U.S. government for wrongful death and ICE agent Jonathan Ross, former Homeland Security Chief Kristi Noem, and others. A federal judge has ruled that 2 police officers who defended the U.S. Capitol on January 6, 2021, have no standing to sue over their names and those of other first responders not appearing on a plaque commemorating law enforcement's response on that day.
6: A federal judge dismissed former Capitol Police Officer Harry Dunn and D.C. Metro Officer Daniel Hodges' suit on Wednesday, ruling they had no standing on the basis of psychic injuries. The pair sued to have their names placed on the plaque rather than a blanket acknowledgement of the law enforcement agencies who responded to quell the unrest. I'm at Mattinson.
4: The rideshare company Lyft has agreed to pay $272.5 million in a California driver misclassification lawsuit. We get more from Daniel Martindale.
7: It's the largest wage and hour settlement in state history. It settles a lawsuit claiming Lyft misclassified drivers as independent contractors. Drivers say that made them lose wage and workplace protections required under state law. 87% of the total settlement will go directly to drivers. The cities of San Francisco, San Diego, and Los Angeles were part of the case, which originated in Alameda County. California voters approved Prop 22 in 2020. It created a separate classification framework for app-based drivers who meet specified criteria. I'm Daniel Martindale.
4: Trading on Wall Street closed with stocks modestly higher to start the month of October. Despite a rise in oil prices, Brent crude jumped about 4.6% higher. Despite a better-than-expected quarterly report, the chipmaker Micron saw its shares move lower. At the closing bell, the Dow Jones average had added 20 points. I'm Scott Carr.
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18: The Jesse Kelly Show, another hour of the Jesse Kelly Show on a Thursday. We'll talk a little bit more about this economic confidence not matching the numbers. We'll get to Chuck Schumer won't retire. Maybe we'll even get to trash Barack Obama this hour. I might have to wait to the next hour. Who knows? All that, emails, so much more still to come on the Jesse Kelly Show. And tomorrow's Ask Dr. Jesse Friday. Get your questions emailed in now to jesse@jessekellyshow.com. So I just talked a little bit about the economy. Confidence at an all-time low. Well, at a over 12-year low. But jobless claims are down. What's going on? Well, you've heard it described on this show. Carol Roth came on the show and described it this way, as a K-shaped economy. And that's kind of a weird way to put it, right? What does that even mean, a K-shaped economy? So I'm going to put it a little bit of a different way. I'm going to lay it out for you a little bit of a different way. The reason you keep getting these record stock market, jobless claims, things like that is this. There are a lot of people, certainly people who are old enough, and old enough is going to be a relative term, but older people, more established in the workforce, here's where they're at. They are feeling inflation too, no question about it, but they were able to get a foothold in the economy at some point over the course of their lives. When I say a foothold, they own a house. It may not be a mansion, maybe this is you, may not be a mansion, but they own a house, reasonable interest rate. They were able to get a car. They were They were able to get a 401k. They got in. They got in at the right time. And now that they own assets, that 401k looks pretty good. I mean, everyone's retirement, it all goes to, what do they call it? The Magnificent Seven. These seven big tech companies where the stock price just keeps going up, up, up, and up. I mean, if you're a stockbroker and there are endless stock guys, finance guys out there, obviously there are different skill sets, but Microsoft is a good bet. Put some money in Apple. So if you're somebody who has those things already, you've already got the retirement account, you've already got 10, 15 years in your job, you've already got that, you're doing okay because that retirement account just keeps growing. The tech company's growing. You got in. Now, I'm going to say something that's a little melodramatic. It's not exactly what I want to say, but it's to drive the point home. In a lot of ways, those people, they caught the last chopper out of Saigon. You ever seen those videos? They're loading up the last of the choppers in Saigon before the North Vietnamese communists come in and start butchering everybody. And people are they're dying to get on that helo, because if you don't get on that helo, you're going to die, right? Well, in a lot of ways, the people who got in, and I'll put myself in that. You know, I own a house. I'm one of those people. I have a retirement account. I've had one for 20 years. In a lot of ways, those people who got in, they caught the last economic chopper out of Nam. So when you look at the economy, people who are 50, and then maybe if you're 50 and not making it, I'm not trying to insult you, but people who are 50, people who are 60, 65, 75, retired, whatever, they're okay. Inflation hurts, gas prices hurt, but they're okay. Hey, still got a house. Most people, vast majority of people, the home is going to be the most expensive, most valuable asset they ever have. Again, that's me. It's the most valuable asset I have. I don't have anything else. But if you're young enough, too young, what you are running into is a wall, an economic wall, where you can't get in and start to establish that stuff. And there's a lot to that economic wall. Not telling you you can't make it. This is not a feel sorry for yourself thing, but we have to be honest about what young people are going through. In a lot of ways, men have been run out of the workforce. That's just a fact. In a lot of ways, Americans have been run out of the workforce. These are things we talk about all the time. That's just a fact. And again, this is not something that's up for debate. The people who did this bragged about doing this. Headline, this is from Bloomberg. Maybe you've heard of them. This is from 2023. Headline, corporate America promised to hire a lot more people of color. It actually did. The year after the Black Lives Matter protests, the S&P 100 added more than 300,000 jobs. 94% went to people of color. So if you were a young white dude graduating college, trying to get in that Fortune 500 company in that period of time, need not apply. We're not looking for you. So again, that's part of it too. There are a lot of factors that go. Interest rates are another thing. How in the world do you buy a home on 7-8% interest rates? That's just the difference. If you do the math on this, and I'm not Dave Ramsey. I'm not going to break all this down for you. You do the math on what your payments are on 7-8% versus 4%, you'll cry. You'll absolutely cry at how bad it is. Terrible, right? Absolutely terrible. So the people who are in are all right, but a lot of people aren't in. And the new generations, remember, there's a new generation of kids graduating high school, graduating college. The new generation, they're growing. They're growing in number every single year. No, old people are dying and young people are growing. That's the way societies work. As they enter this economy, they can't find anything. And there's another part of this story. It's not just an age thing, because I have a lot of people who are older who email into the show where they had a long established career of some kind and then company closed. They got laid off. They got replaced with an H-1B. And now I get emails all the time. I get this story. Jesse, my husband, he was an engineer for 25 years, well established. They fired him, brought in someone from a foreign country. Now no one will hire him. Now he's out of work. So you're sitting there and you think these are my later years, these are going to be my top earning years, trying to get that retirement account beefed up so I can go golf for the rest of my life and sail off into the sunset. Instead, you find yourself in your 50s draining your retirement. These stories are happening. And the reason I bring this up is I know people in power and their staffers listen to the show. You better understand that. I'm not even going to name him. He's somebody very high up in the Trump administration. I'm just not going to name him. I'm not going to bother with it. Put up a video on social media. It was either yesterday or the day before. And this video he put up on social media, it was AI, but it showed this guy, his wife, the Trump kids. It wasn't a real video. This guy, his wife, the Trump kids, Trump himself, partying and popping champagne in the White House. And it even had this music behind it saying, big party. Oh, my goodness, buddy, you need to step out of that bubble. I don't know what you think the mood is out there, but the last thing people need to see is you talking about how you're living high on the hog right now. Ah, we're killing it right now. We're popping champagne right now. That is not the message you need to be driving home. There is so much anger out there. And you see things like low jobless numbers and you say, man, we're killing it. Life is good. That's only part of the story. Like I said, it's like filling up your bank account, but not paying your bills. Yeah, you can look at your bank account, and by using that metric, you're doing all right. But the credit card isn't paid. You guys just lost health insurance. You just got a notice from the power company. They're turning off power. That's where we're at, and that's why they're the anger. All right, before we get to Chuck Schumer, before I get to Obama, we'll do a couple more of these. Jesse. The subject of this one is straight white male backlash. Jesse, you are a highly respected man of both faith and influence. I am highly respected. Right, Corey? Listening to your show just now, I can't help but believe there is a role for you as the backlash of which you speak evolves. Have you considered being in a leadership role for supporting white males? Well, I've never... Look, I'm observing what's happening. And this backlash. I'm just making observations about it. And I am happy to help. I want to help. That's what I try to do here, is make your life a little better. Maybe it's making you laugh. Maybe it's convincing you to ask a girl out. Who knows? I want to help, but I've never saw and don't see myself as the champion for white men. That's not what I'm doing. I'm not doing that at all. I'm pointing out gross injustice. I'm pointing out the backlash, the reason for the backlash. And yeah, look, I want this channeled into healthy things. I want angry young men to channel a lot of that energy into getting involved in the system and making it work better, making it work for you, not burn it all down and blow it all up. And that's very, very tempting when you feel like life gives you the shaft. I'll expand on this in a second. Hang on.

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12: It is the Jesse Kelly Show on a wonderful Thursday. Before we get to Chuck Schumer and not retiring and Obama and stuff, I'm going to finish answering this question that the lady was emailing in and saying, hey, can you take some kind of leadership role with all the young white male anger out there and whatnot? And so I'm going to lay it out this way. I just mentioned the job market. Let's focus there. The job market. In the different ways that a lot of Americans, certainly young white Americans, have been censored out of the job market. Everything's geared towards women now and everything else. Okay. I mentioned that. Now, we can talk about, and we should talk about, that injustice. And we should take steps to reverse it. But you know what we cannot do, absolutely cannot do, if you're a young guy right now, you're 22, trying to chart out your path in life. You know what you can't do?

0: quit. Give up. You have to, because this is the only life you're ever going to have. You have to find a way to navigate, yes, an unfair system, find a way to navigate it and get yourself established and achieve. And that may not look, it probably won't look like what you had dreamt it looked like. Maybe you've been completely run out of whatever industry you were going for because of foreigners or AI or the color of your skin or something. And I'm sorry. That really sucks, but you can't quit. You can't give up. We will point out the injustices, and we should, and we could plead with the GOP to help us right so many of these wrongs, and we should, but you as an individual cannot quit. You have got to keep going because this is the only life you're ever going to have. Don't quit. Don't give up on it. That's what I would stress to people. And I'll bring it up again when it comes to party politics. So many people are angry with the GOP right now. Maybe it's the SAVE Act or Iran or whatever it is. So many people are angry. And I hear a lot of people, burn it all down, burn it all down. Screw it. I'm voting for Democrats. Screw it. I'm staying home. Now, you vote or don't vote for who you want to. But the solution is not burn it all down. The solution is to take it over. Take that anger at what you want the GOP to be, at the direction you want to take this country, and get involved. The Black Panthers versus Martin Luther King is a great example of what I'm talking about. I will tell you this. At one point, I was a young, angry man, full of testosterone. And I have thought this to myself before. If I was a young black guy living in America at a time when black people were being crapped on, I could see myself joining the Black Panthers. I could see myself saying things like, yeah, let's hurt people. No, I've had enough of this stuff, but give me a gun. Let's go hurt. I could see young Jesse making that decision. But who actually broke down those walls black people were running into? Was it the Black Panthers? All the Black Panthers did was hurt the cause. All that violence, all that misery, all they did was turn people against their cause. So how was it ever actually successful? Martin Luther King saying, hey, be peaceful. Hey, let's go out. Let your voice be heard. But we're not going to bomb and shoot and loot our way to getting what we want. Be loud. Be organized. Be legal. Be cool. It was guys, and it's not just him. He's just the chief voice of it. It was guys like that who channeled it into the appropriate things that actually got things, got wrongs righted for black people. And it's tempting as an angry young man full of testosterone. It's tempting to say, no, I'm burning it down. I'm grabbing a gun. I'm doing this. I'm throwing a fit. It's very, very, very tempting. And you are going to have friends and influences online that encourage you to do that all the time. Now, screw that. Channel the energy, channel the anger you have into healthy things so you can make your life better. All right? Here was Chuck Schumer. I'm telling you, these people, man.
1: Look, our caucus is totally unified. We're in great shape. Everyone is really very, very pleased with where we are today compared to where we were 20 months ago under our leadership. And we're fighting hard and we're on the edge of taking back the Senate.
0: Schumer says he'll seek sixth straight term as the Senate Democratic leader, regardless of midterm results. Chuck Schumer is 75 years old. 75 years old. We all know he's probably done enough insider trading to be worth a fortune. Chuck Schumer could spend his time down at the beach, eating at the finest restaurants in New York, take the old lady to Italy for an anniversary. At 75 years old, no matter what, even if he has a long life, I'm certainly not wishing death on the guy. He's on the back nine somewhere. He's towards the end of the back nine somewhere, 75 years old, but he won't go away. They never go away. John Cornyn doesn't go away. Mitch McConnell had to practically die before he went away. Chuck Grassley is like 8,000 years old, won't go away. Barbara Feinstein, of course, we all saw that coming. Gonna die in office. Of course she did. They won't ever go away. Why won't they go away? Talk about that real quick. Hang on.

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2: Additional mental health professionals will be at Franklin High School today, one day after a senior fell to his death at the Highland Park campus. This student describes the mood on campus.
3: You could see everyone's face. They looked worried. They looked scared. You could see people crying. You could see people so emotional. It's like heartbreaking to see.
2: The student fell from a fourth-floor balcony after an altercation in a classroom. The student's name has not yet been released. It's unclear if anyone involved in the altercation will face charges. And a federal judge has temporarily stopped the University of California from disciplining certain students who refused to use another student's preferred pronouns. The judge's decision is part of a lawsuit by Defending Education that claims the UC system's sexual harassment policy violates students' free speech rights by forcing them to use certain language. Those are the headlines. I'm Matt Pacini.
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12: President Trump announced some major energy investments for the U.S., saying South Korea is committing over $50 billion toward natural gas pipeline from Alaska's North Slope to the southern part of the state for export to Asian markets.
13: Major step toward securing our critical energy supply chain, ensuring American energy dominance, and making our partnership with South Korea and the entire Pacific region stronger than ever before.
12: Commerce Secretary Howard Lutnick was also on hand.
14: And this project, $50 billion, is going to start to unleash the incredible natural resources of Alaska. It couldn't happen. Everybody talked about it. But it's the combination of your deal making and your trade deal that allowed this to happen.
12: Millions of Americans receiving SNAP benefits will see a small increase, even bigger changes possible in the future. The maximum monthly benefit for a family of three in most states will rise by $23, while states will also take on a larger share of SNAP administrative costs. And if you are looking to pre-order Apple's first foldable iPhone, beware of scams. Matt Mattinson with more.
10: Malwarebytes reports that a fake pre-order page for the iPhone Duo was discovered. The site resembles an Apple page and shows off a tab that offers a $500 voucher. However, the deceptive page reportedly uses a tool that can break into vulnerable iPhones, which could then steal sensitive data. Pre-orders for the iPhone Duo model don't start until October 16th and is set to drop a week later.
12: And Nike is betting big on basketball superstar Caitlin Clark with the release of the new Nike Caitlin 1, Clark's first signature shoe and apparel line. The sneaker was designed with Clark's input and features technology aimed at helping players move faster, create space, and shoot quicker. Nike says the shoe launches globally for about $140. Fans can buy the shoe starting today at Nike.com through the Nike Sneakers app and at select athletic shoe retailers nationwide. Analysts expect the first run of her highly anticipated shoes will be selling out fast. I'm Monica Nelson with your consumer and business news.
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0: It is the Jesse Kelly Show on a wonderful Thursday. Remember, tomorrow is Ask Dr. Jesse Friday, and you need to get your questions emailed in now to jesse@jessekellyshow.com. Why don't they retire? Why won't Schumer retire? Why didn't John Cornyn retire? He should have been able to read the tea leaves. Why not just retire? Because, well, I'll tell you what. I just caught wind of this little story. It was an NBC News story, but I got wind of it this morning. There was a trip planned for, it was actually a GOP story, for GOP leadership in the House and their staffers. The staffers had planned on this. Before the end of the year, they came up with an excuse for these congressmen and their staffers to fly to Italy and have a luxury little trip. They were, of course, going to cloak it as official business, but they were going to take your money and my money and have a luxury trip in Italy. You get to Washington, D.C. You get to live the life rich and famous people live on our dime. Without having to accomplish anything, you get to take luxury trips to Italy. Do you think any one of those aides or any one of those GOP congressmen, if they weren't in Washington, D.C., would be out there in the private sector making enough money that they could afford to buy a couple first-class tickets, buy the old lady something nice, head out to Italy? Of course not. So they take the political route and live like kings. Chuck Schumer won't go away because Chuck Schumer flies on private jets. Chuck Schumer can walk into any restaurant in New York without a reservation, and he will be given a table. When Chuck Schumer travels abroad, he's given a king's welcome everywhere he goes. Chuck Schumer has 50 people plus who work for him at his beck and call. Chuck Schumer has armored security everywhere he goes. He lives like a god. And the second he stops being Senator Schumer, all that goes away. And without that, what is he? Husband? Father? These people don't give a crap about any of that stuff. It's all they are. It's all they have. And this is why we can't get these freaking people out of office. It drives me absolutely up the wall. Here's what doesn't drive me up the wall. The stuff Trump says.
1: So there's a tunnel going to what will be, I think, the greatest ballroom ever built.
0: By the way, he's speaking to a big Hispanic group in the White House. He's everyone's dad who has a couple too many beers at Thanksgiving, and you're just going to get something that you shouldn't say, but he says it.
1: So there's a tunnel going to what will be, I think, the greatest ballroom ever built. It's also a tremendous military complex with a drone port on top. It's quite the place. And you literally will be the first group ever to enter the premises. So be very careful. Don't fall over the edge, because it's a long way down. And only a Hispanic could survive that fall. So I'm not overly worried. I'm not overly worried.
0: He's not wrong. Let me tell you something. I live down here in Texas, and as you can imagine, it's a bunch of Latinos in the home building industry. And those guys are insane. Absolutely insane. You know they're out there because they're going to be blasting mariachi music on some crappy $5 radio. You know they're there because you'll see the empty beer cans they got for breakfast on the way to work. And then having a breakfast taco and a couple tall boys, they will then, without ever seemingly being tied off or anything else, spend all day walking around high rooftops here in Texas, just completely fearless. Maybe it's the beer. I don't know. Hey, Jesse, in the future, your boys marry and you or your wife can't get along with the wife. What happens? I have 7 brothers and I can't get along with 2. They're constantly causing trouble within the family, even though we bend over to do things their way just to get along. Well, listen. There's how we want life to be, and then there's how life actually is. You know what you share with me? We probably have a lot in common, but you know one thing you definitely share with me? Everybody wants this ideal family life. not just your immediate family, extended family. This is something men want, women want. This is something that is, it's inside of you. You want a spouse you love and enjoy being around. You guys are super close. You want to raise wonderful, loving, hardworking, successful kids. And you want them to want to be around you all the time. You want your parents to be loving and always there for you. Show up at everything. Grandparents. Do you want to have two great grandparents? Though, when you're a kid, they sit you on their lap, and feed you Werther's Originals and read you stories and teach you how to fish. And of course, you get along wonderfully with all your cousins and aunts and uncles. Everybody wants this life. Everybody wants this life. Is that your life? It's not my life. Not my life at all. I don't even have any grandparents left. Shoot. I'm missing a father at this point in time. Not my life. It's not your life. There were most of my life on my dad's side. I never saw my grandma. Grandpa died when I was too young to basically remember him. I remember just little shades of him. Estranged from that kind of side of the family. It's ugly. Ugly thing. Is your life perfect like that? My life's not perfect like that. Now, there are situations, and I do this, I actually have some of this on my mother's side, where they kind of got that. The brothers and sisters all got along. The cousins all got along. They all lived around each other. You know, it's always a big family reunion. It's always, so there, it's not like it's impossible to happen. And you, if you're about to raise the next generation or get married or something like that, you do have some ability to change the course of your family trajectory. But, I mean, you email and you say you don't get along with a couple of your brothers. That's life. As far as my sons go, I'll tell you, you know, we hope they get married one day, but they might not. Some people don't get married. It's the way it goes. Some people want to and can't find somebody. Some people don't even want to. I don't know. They're both teenage boys. How would I know? Wife and I already talk about that. We already talk about their potential wives one day. Isn't that kind of weird? It's something we already pray about already, because we know if they marry the wrong woman, it will not only blow up their lives, it will take them away from us. It will. That's how it works. And that's so heartbreaking, because I have so many people who listen to the show and they'll email those stories about their son's wife or this or that. And you can hear the hurt in the email in there, that I miss them. I miss them. I can't believe this, but who can control that? I can't control that. You can pray, hope for the best. I talk to them as often as humanly possible about who they may end up with, what they're looking for, what they're not looking for. I have very, very direct conversations with them about that. But they're teenage boys. I mean, I have a 17-year-old. Do you know how well your mind works at 17? Not very. He could bring home a lady with a neck tattoo tomorrow. What can you do? You pray, hope for the best. Hopefully one day they find wonderful women. Start giving me some grandkids so I can teach them how to ride a bike and stuff like that. Although, I really hate riding bikes. It hurts my butt. I liked it when I was a kid because it was the only freedom I had. I couldn't afford a car, but what, Corey? I know you need a seat, okay? I'm not Pete Buttigieg. You know what? Setting that aside, let's talk about hiring people. Before we get to Barack Obama, let's talk about finding that great employee. 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
2: 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Talk 650 KSTE. We've been learning a lot about gold as a long-term investment, a diversification strategy, ultimately a currency, and the importance of education, who you work with, and of course, when to buy, which leads to our first question for John Ohanessian, CEO of Alere Capital. 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
0: It is the Jesse Kelly Show on a wonderful, wonderful Thursday. Remember, if you miss any part of the show, you can download it. iHeart, Spotify, iTunes. We still have to talk about the commies being pro-crime. I'm going to get to some Obama stuff here in a second. communists cheat in elections, all that, emails, so much more still to come on the world famous Jesse Kelly Show. I'm going to play this again from Pete Hegseth. This is what I'm talking about.
4: We are no longer the woke department or the weak department. Simple translation of that. No fatties, no trannies, no beardos, no weirdos, no wimps, no radicals. Just warriors. Just tough, ready, committed troops.
0: I love it. Barack Obama, as I've explained many times, is immensely powerful on the left. If he is not the CEO of the Communist Committee in America, he's dang close to it. He's one of the senior vice presidents. He is close to the head of that table. Barack Obama got this dangerous because he combines the two worst things in the world. He brings ability and hatred. He genuinely hates the United States of America. That's how he was raised. He really, it's a genuine thing. The influences in his life from his reverend to Frank Marshall Davis to whatnot, that's how Barack Obama thinks. When Reverend Wright speaks, that's how Barack Obama thinks. So he has that hatred, that burning hatred inside of him. But lots of commies hate America. They're not smart enough to cover that up. They're not smart enough to act like they're just normal. Just normal people. Barack Obama, he won't go away for a reason. Because the hatred is real and he intends to burn the country down. And when I say good at it, he's so good at it, this is what I mean. Remember this back when he was campaigning for Dome in 24?
16: I don't understand how we got so toxic and just so divided and so bitter. And I get why sometimes people just don't want to pay attention to it. And we all have friends like that. We have family members who are just like, it's all a circus out there. I get that.
0: How'd we get so divided? It's just me, normal Barack, just being a real dude. I don't understand where we got all this division. I'm going to credit Mays Moore for reaching back a little bit and digging this little gem up from 2018. Here was Barack Obama.
17: We're sure as heck supposed to stand up clearly and unequivocally to Nazi sympathizers. How hard can that be?
0: Why do you feel like we're so divided, you Nazi?
17: Saying that Nazis are bad. They're undermining our alliances, cozying up to Russia. What happened to the Republican Party? They're cozying up to the former head of the KGB. In the end, the threat to our democracy doesn't just come from Donald Trump or the current batch of Republicans in Congress or the Koch brothers and their lobbyists or, you know, too much compromise from Democrats or Russian hacking. The biggest threat to our democracy is indifference.
0: You Nazi KGB agent. How'd we get so divided? I don't understand. He did it so well. He did it all the time. Remember, it was Barack Obama who signed off on endless investigations into Donald Trump, wrecking the first 2 years of his presidency. Donald Trump's first 2 years, he was stuck in that Mueller investigation, and it was all a lie, and that entire lie went back to Barack Obama. And he's smart enough to stand up in front of everybody and constantly do the can't we all get along thing, hey, how'd we get so divided thing, while working day and night to rip this country to shreds. This is one of Obama's lackeys. Hey, why do you think people are mad at him?
18: If you look at the fervency of MAGA, if you look at the extremism of Trump, and if you look at what about Obama kind of contributed to that, I truly believe in my bones that it wasn't like, I don't know, his response to the financial crisis or, you know, I don't know, the war in Libya. Or it was that he was black, you know, and so it really was like from the beginning too, from the get, the Tea Party, you take back this country, you know, mm-hmm. It was ostensibly about deficits. The debt just hit $40 trillion. They don't seem to care. Like, there's a limit to my self-flagellation, which is I make no apologies, you know, and I'm not suggesting you were saying this, but like for working for a black man who became president. And if that's what broke the brains of enough people that they nominated Donald Trump, like, that's telling us to never try to change things.
0: You bigot. You just hate Obama because he's black. How we get so divided? I don't understand these freaking people, man. I also don't understand why you'd still have AT&T or Verizon or T-Mobile. I don't understand why you would have any one of the big wireless cell companies. After what they've done and are still doing to participate on the other side in the culture wars in our country, why are you still paying them? And why are you paying so much for your wireless service? You know, when you switch to Pure Talk, you'll pay a fraction of what you're paying now. You switch to Pure Talk, you enjoy your first 3 months of talk, text, and data for $15 a month. What are you paying now? Go look at your cell phone bill now. Oh, and to switch, it's cake. And you get to deal with Americans because Pure Talk hires Americans. Dial #250 and say Jesse Kelly. #250. Say Jesse Kelly. All right? Trump was talking about California. Just, it is so sad. Every day you get a new story out of California about the taxes, the crime, the regulations, the everything. It's just without end.
1: Well, we're going to see what happens. Look, you never know with this kind of thing, but we got a little help. And we've done a great job in getting...
0: That's completely the wrong one. This is the right one.
1: Yeah, I do. And it's a great question because it's so unfair what California is doing. They closed their refineries. You know, they had a lot of refineries. They were actually the third or fourth biggest oil producer in the country. Nobody thinks of California that way. They have a lot of oil in California, but they don't use it because of the environmental lunatics. And this will help the people of California a lot. You know, they're being charged so much... It's so sad to see and how they keep electing these people that have no idea what they're doing.
0: You know what to keep you up at night? Or maybe you hate California or Californians, so maybe this wouldn't keep you up at night, but I have a lot of friends in California, and I've lived there long enough that I know what a paradise, what the potential is. You know what to keep you up at night? Think about this. If that was a red state still, a red state, governed by anti-communists, think about how clean and prosperous and wonderful California would be. Maybe it's for the best that that's not the case, because you'd have half the United States of America trying to move to California if they could just get out of their own way. But communists somehow found a way to make paradise unaffordable and unlivable for other people. So all they do is destroy. Speaking of which, we have to have another chat with the GOP about this soft on crime thing they keep saying. Hang on.

0: When people imagine what a day of work looks like in California, many think of tech workers and hoodies overusing words like synergy. But here's what a day of work actually looks like in the Golden State. 1.2 million people clock into manufacturing jobs. $2 billion are generated by local businesses. And 300 million pounds of the world's best food are grown in our fields and shipped from our ports to kitchen tables across the globe. You see, California is more than just generative AI in Silicon Valley. It's a manufacturing and agricultural hub that, as a single state, represents the world's fourth largest economy. An economy that is proudly producing the products and services the rest of America depends on. How's that for synergy? It's just another day in CA.
1: 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Rancho Cordova, Sacramento. 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
2: President Trump says it's time for Iran to make a choice, accept a fair deal, or cease to exist. Telling reporters today more oil is flowing out of the Strait of Hormuz since even before the start of the war with the U.S. And he claims the U.S. Navy fully controls the waterway. In Southern California, a woman still missing after a deadly helicopter crash off of Catalina Island. Family members say 45-year-old Catalina Hernandez was suffering from an allergic reaction when she boarded a medevac helicopter last night with her son and a medical team, L.A. Port Police Chief Thomas Gazzi.
3: All of us are committed to bringing the best possible closure.
2: The pilot and a nurse were killed. The chopper crashed into the water shortly after takeoff. New York Governor Kathy Hochul says she's lost confidence in the prosecutors involved in the alleged Cornell University frat house gang rape case. So she's taking the case out of their hands in a statement tonight, citing new information that she says raises serious questions about the investigation conducted by the Cornell Police Department. I'm Scott Carr. A company out of California has unveiled a new semi-humanoid robot designed to complete workplace tasks on its own, including loading washing machines, folding towels, chopping vegetables, stocking shelves, and other chores. Dyna Robotics says its robot is built to perform full workflows on its own and that models are already being used in restaurants, hotels, and laundromats. Reports say rap mogul Sean Diddy Combs is now in solitary confinement after an NBC report about his life behind bars being pretty cozy. Lizzie Radabali has more.
4: According to NBC News, the rap mogul is living large while serving time at the Fort Dix Federal Prison in New Jersey. Sources say Diddy was paying several inmates to do his chores and give him massages. Prisoners who stayed at the same unit also claim that Combs was able to smuggle in banned items like cell phones and liquor. A representative for Combs said the report was simply describing the average prison experience. I'm Lizzie Radabali.
2: Cal Fire in California has launched a new app giving state residents real-time information about wildfires and other emergencies.
5: Cal Fire Chief Joe Tyler made the announcement on Thursday. AwareCA puts incident updates, evacuation warnings and orders, emergency alerts, shelter locations and hazard maps all in one place. Users can also save locations they want to monitor. One of AwareCA's most interesting features allows users to track emergency response aircraft and their flight paths in 3D. Tyler says the agency's website had 100 million views last year, with most visitors looking for wildfire information. I'm Sharon Reardon.
2: Expected to do well at the box office this weekend, the new thriller, Verity.
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2: Starring Anne Hathaway, an adaptation of a Colleen Hoover novel, is projected to make between $30 and $35 million, while Digger, starring Tom Cruise, is expected to make an underwhelming $12 to $15 million in its first weekend in theaters. I'm Scott Carr.
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18: It is the Jesse Kelly Show, final hour of the Jesse Kelly Show on a wonderful Thursday. So we're going to talk about, well, I'm going to hammer the GOP really quickly on messaging when it comes to crime here in a second. We'll get to that. Speaking of crime, talk about the communists and crime when it comes to elections, how they use power. We have to make fun of the Rear Admiral Pete Buttigieg. All that and so much more is still to come. Now, we've talked many, many, many times about this, but I'm going to drive this point home again and again and again. Communists, they need foot soldiers. Remember, these people are fighting a revolution and they need foot soldiers. Now, what kind of person are you looking for if you're a communist revolutionary trying to burn down the system? You need somebody who's okay with breaking the law. You need someone who's okay with violence, someone who's okay with breaking the law. So communists constantly throughout history will open up prisons, and they'll actually take it a step further. They will open up prisons. They will install judges who keep the violent criminals on the streets. And the Bolsheviks did this all the time. They'll take it a step further and put a uniform, give that guy an official title. It's not just that they went down to the local jail and let the rapist out. They went down to the local jail. They let the rapist out. They put into place a judge who would never arrest him again. And then they brought the rapist in and put a Red Guard uniform on him and handed him a gun. Why? Well, you have to do terrible things. This guy has done terrible things his whole life. He doesn't have to be some dyed-in-the-wool communist who's read Karl Marx. He's violent. He's the foot soldier you're looking for. You can tell him, I need you to go to this region, and I need you to go kill about 25 people. Torture him first, do it in front of everyone else, and then steal their food. You found the man who's not going to have a problem with that. That's how communists think. When communists spring violent criminals from prison, they are,
10: I have to say it again,
18: they are not soft on crime. They're not springing criminals from prison because they think we've been too mean to him, or hopefully he's turned his life around, or none of these nice sounding reasons they give are the truth. Communists let violent criminals out of prison in America because they want them to commit more acts of violence. These are dyed-in-the-wool foot soldiers now. They are. I bring this up because Mays Middleton, you don't know who that is unless you're in Texas, but Mays Middleton is the Republican. He won the primary. Trump endorsed him. He's the Republican running to be the AG of Texas, right? And I'm going to vote for him, by the way. This is not me blasting Mays in particular. I mean, I don't know him, but I'm going to vote for him. We can't have a commie in there. But Mays said this. Travis County is where Austin, Texas is. They have a George Soros DA. I'll get to that in a second. But he came out today and he said this. The Travis County DA is pathetically weak on crime, leaving victims with no justice. He's not weak on crime. He's pro-crime. When they do the horrible things they do, they do those things with 100% certainty that it will result in murder, in robbery, in rape, in misery. They know when they turn this multi-time felon loose, they know he's going to do horrible things. That's what they want. And our language has to change. I freak out every time I hear some loser on the right say soft on crime or weak on crime. This has been in the communist playbook since the Bolsheviks kicked off the revolution. You turn violent criminals loose. You turn violent criminals loose. By the way, you want to hear something? Speaking of Austin, listen to this. This is from the Austin Police Association.
19: But when I get pages upon pages where in a year, hundreds of cases get dismissed outright by the district attorney and the county attorney, she's not exempt from this by any means. There, and there's no reason given. That's what comes back. An officer makes an arrest here in Austin. We take the individual down to the jail. An officer goes and completes their probable cause affidavit and then submits it. Oftentimes, sometimes before they finish their shift and sometimes before the next shift is when they discover that they get a rejection from the district attorney or the county attorney with either no reason given or myriad of other reasons that can come up. Not because there was insufficient probable cause, but because they did an initial review and just dismissed the case as a whole. And that includes felonies, including I've seen burglaries, robberies, aggravated assaults, deadly weapon charges, things of that nature.
18: Austin cops go out there and grab bad guys, and their George Soros, communist Bolshevik DA, lets them out of jail before their shift is over. And he's not doing it because he's weak on crime. He's not doing it because he's soft on crime. He's doing it because he wants horrible things to happen. This is a family member of a murder victim. The victim was murdered because this Bolshevik turned a very, very bad man loose and, surprise, surprise, went on to kill somebody. When you hear this, remember, communists want this to happen.
20: When all this began, I was a liberal Democrat who didn't even know what a Soros DA was. I believed that the progressives were the good guys. I have learned a painful lesson. I've learned that when an unscrupulous activist DA who favors criminals has this kind of power, it's dangerous for everyone. And families like ours are the ones who pay the price. And I've noticed that DA Garza is at it again, trying to free another convicted murderer. Surely if he succeeds, compensation will be sought there as well. I suspect that this will be a deliberately orchestrated sham, exactly as our case was. This clown of a district attorney has made it a pattern of failing to prosecute actual criminals. His go-to appears to be going after law enforcement and acting as a defense attorney for convicted murderers.
18: That sucks, doesn't it? And I'm not going to correct her. She's earned the right to say whatever she wants, but I will say the district attorney in your city or Austin or wherever he is, he's not a clown. He's a warrior on behalf of the communist revolution. That's how he sees himself. That's how he operates. And he's not soft on crime. He's not weak on crime. He is pro-murder, pro-crime, pro-rape, pro-thievery. That's why he lets the animals out as fast as you bring the animals in. Don't ever buy the packaging they sell you and think these people are just naive or he's just a soft-hearted liberal. They're violent people. Jesse, thanks for telling us how political donations get spread around. I'm never contributing again. Who knows where my money went? After donating to our cause until it hurt, I'm struggling now with even higher prices on everything. And I can tell by the texts I now get, personal info gets spread around too. All right. So I understand the anger. I do. And I know. I know times are tough. I know. I understand all that. But listen, don't ever give unless it's to an individual candidate or a PAC or cause of some kind that you trust completely. And I need to stress this part. Don't trust the packaging on the PAC either. Just because you got an advertisement on Facebook that pro-life PAC, we believe in saving babies. Just because you got that advertisement on Facebook and you look at it and it looks really nice and it's a nice ad and you think to yourself, well, I'm really pro-life. I should give to them because they're saving babies. Look, maybe they are saving babies. Maybe they're pocketing most of your money or spending it on other things. There are all kinds of garbage political organizations, nonprofits, PACs of every kind out there. And don't give to the Republican Party either. Just stroke the Republican Party a check. If you can give and money does matter, find the individual candidate who inspires you. Local level counts too, by the way. That money goes even further locally. Find the candidate you believe in, you want to back, and give to their campaign directly. If you're writing checks to the national GOP, and just banking on the fact that your money's going to go fight anti-communism, you are going to be sorely disappointed. Sorely disappointed. And to answer your question about them spreading your information around, they sell your information. It's actually worse than that. If you donate to, Pro-Life PAC, I just mentioned them. You donate to Pro-Life PAC. Well, Pro-Life PAC, when you donate, they're going to collect your information. Hey, give me your name, address, and whatnot. They'll have a database. You're in it. You're a donor. Then what happens? Close the Border pack comes and knocks on Pro-Life PAC's door and says, hey, here's $50,000. 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Next thing you know, you're getting texts from Border PAC saying, hey, we believe in you. Send us $50. That's how it works. It's ugly. It's life. Low testosterone is ugly. And if you're a man, certainly a man who's starting to get up there, 30s, 40s, 50s, 60s, you understand that you're slowing down maybe more than you thought you would. Maybe you just don't have the energy you used to have. Maybe, tell me if this sounds familiar, maybe you don't have a very good mood lots of the time.

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14: 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If you miss any part of the show, you can download it. iHeart, Spotify, iTunes. Hey, Jesse. This one's on, the subject is on accident. If you are using good English, it's by accident and on purpose, not the other way around. Did I screw that up? I probably did screw that up. remember, I'm uneducated and not very intelligent. There are all kinds of people who do radio, podcasts, TV, who are highly, highly intelligent and highly educated. They've been to the finest schools and things like that. I worked construction and went to community college. The knowledge I have about the world, I got from books. When I went to college, I didn't even go to class. I got a 0.0 grade point average the first semester. I don't have a formal education at all. If you're holding out for me to start pronouncing words right and using appropriate sentence structure, it's just not going to happen. And it, maybe you're an English.

this teacher or something like that, and it drives you up the wall, this is the best I can do. It's not like I'm not trying. I am genuinely trying. I can't do any better. You know, Ob gets mad at me for my handwriting. My handwriting, I know it is atrocious. It is atrocious. Absolutely terrible. And if I ever have to write something down, whatever it is, maybe it's in the doctor's office, filling out the forms, whatever, it will not be legible to most people. And Ob gets mad, and she's like, then I'm going to be able to read that. And I've explained to her, same thing the way I'm explaining to you now. I'm trying. That's the best I can do. I don't, you're yelling at me about something I can't fix. That's the best I can do. This horrible language I use, that's all I got. Hey, Jesse, I have a moral problem. I believe that if you have a problem with your neighbors, you should talk to them about it. My city has a no parking on the street sign at night, and there are a couple houses that park on the street every night, and I want to call my city's non-emergency number and get them to enforce the law. The people are new to the neighborhood. They aren't my direct neighbors. They woke us up with a car driving with its alarm going off at 3 a.m. I feel like law enforcement and those bottom 5 percenters are starting down a slippery slope. What does the Oracle say? Well, I got good news and bad news for you. One, you should make that call to law enforcement. Law enforcement, they have a very dangerous job, as you know. And obviously, there are dirty cops, bad cops, but I respect them so much for the fact that they strap it on and they might never come home that night. But they do work for you. You pay for that. You have every right to call the sheriff's department or police. I don't know what your situation is, and say, this is illegal. Get out here and write a ticket. Get out here and fix it. If you have people, if you have neighbors who are don't get it people, and they are it, you can already tell. You know a don't get it person. You know it. But the ugly thing is this. Don't get it people, they never end up getting it. There are exceptions, but for the most part, if you're a don't get it person, if you're the kind of person who drives a car at 3 a.m. with the car alarm going off, write down a residential neighborhood that tells you everything you need to know about how that person sees their place in the world. That person is one of those naturally selfish people who think they can do whatever they want. The whole world revolves around them, and they don't spend a single second thinking about other people. Everything is about them. That's the kind of person who leaves the grocery cart sitting in the middle of the parking lot instead of walking 15 feet and putting it away in the little cart thing. That tells you everything about that kind of person. So you have a don't get it person. Now, you're welcome to go knock on the door, but you're going to knock on the door and maybe you'll have a talk and maybe they'll even apologize. But guess what? They're not going to get it. They still won't get it. Don't get it, people. Don't get that they don't get it. That's part of what makes them don't get it people. So your only other solution is to use law enforcement who works for you and go whip them back into line. They may not get it, but they also only have so much money for tickets and parking tickets and things like that. You get one or two of those, then they pull that Nissan Altima into the driveway, and that's where they park it. All right? We've all had this before. I've had don't get it neighbors. I've had many don't get it neighbors. They're never going to get it. All right. I want to just talk a little bit briefly about election crimes, photo ID. Hang on.

0: Born on America's darkest day of September 11th, the Tunnel to Towers Foundation has been helping America's heroes ever since. Heroes like United States Army Sergeant Mario Nelson. 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Later, Mario enlisted full-time in the Army and was deployed to Iraq. 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
2: Lyft is agreeing to pay $272.5 million in a California driver misclassification lawsuit. Here's Daniel Martindale.
3: It's the largest wage and hour settlement in state history. It settles a lawsuit claiming Lyft misclassified drivers as independent contractors. Drivers say that made them lose wage and workplace protections required under state law. 87% of the total settlement will go directly to drivers. The cities of San Francisco, San Diego, and Los Angeles were part of the case, which originated in Alameda County.
2: Agritourism growing in the Golden State, with costs rising, many California farmers finding new ways to earn money, like offering farm tours, hosting weddings, and then letting people camp on their land. And financial issues top California voters' minds as the election gets closer. According to a new poll from the Mason-Dixon Polling and Research, 25% of likely voters in California say the cost of living and inflation are their biggest concerns. That's the latest. I'm Mark Mayfield.
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0: It is the Jesse Kelly Show on a wonderful, wonderful Thursday as we close in on Friday, close in on the weekend. Life is good. We still have to get to Americans checking out on college, so I just want to check in with this really quickly first. How is it possible that everybody wants voter ID, and once again, Democrats voted it down?
1: Take a look here. Favorite photo ID to vote. 85% of white people favor it. 82% of Latino. 76% of black Americans favor it. So the bottom line is this. Voter ID is not controversial in this country. A photo ID to vote is not controversial in this country. It is not controversial by party, and it is not controversial by race.
0: It's not controversial, but the entire Democrat Party stands against it because communists do not think about elections the way you think about elections. Elections are just a tool for power. That's it. And if the election is going to give you power, have it. If the election is not going to give you power, you better cheat or blow it up somehow. Time and time and time again, communists have proven that's how they think about elections. Headline, election crime arrests keep piling up and Democrats insist it just doesn't happen. Communists across the United States of America in various ways have figured out how to cheat in elections because communists believe in cheating in elections. They don't think it's bad. They don't think it's morally wrong. In fact, they think they're the good guys. That's how the communists thinks about right and wrong and power. Look, it's really sick. It's really bad, but they all operate this way. All of them. That's how they operate. That, and then this. I didn't play this the other day from the Jack Smith hearing, but I want to again drive home that these people, if they are allowed to come back to power, they're going to do worse the next time. I want you to listen to this. This is Ted Cruz and Jack Smith. You know, he had that bogus special counsel investigation. Listen to what he did.
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3: The subpoenas that we issued did ask for communication regarding ad buys because it was relevant to the false statements we were investigating.
2: So purchasing advertising on a news agency you somehow believe is criminal.
0: What false statements? Questioning the election. I've told you that's when I knew they stole that election in 2020. I didn't have any idea what happened on election night. You know, you hear a rumor here and a water leak there. And of course, I have the internet the way you have the internet. But I don't like to come here and push crap on you. That is stuff that I haven't confirmed and stuff I don't know. It did look a little funny that Trump was up when I went to bed and magically a bunch of ballots appeared at 2 a.m. and he lost the presidency. But I didn't know. It looked bad. I didn't know. Then the communist reaction to it confirmed everything. They went to the media and repeatedly said that it was the safest and most secure election ever. That was the moment I knew they stole it. Then after that, because they were now in power, they actually used law enforcement in this country to go after people who questioned the election. That's not something you do if the election was legit and you won it. That's something you do if you cheated your butt off and you're trying to intimidate people into shutting up about it. That's how I know they stole that thing in 2020. Let's do some emails. Jesse, I love the show. You mentioned with the Iranian business how America bombed like 160 school children by accident and how all those sets of parents would think we're terrorists. I remember hearing about that at the beginning of this Iran debacle, but when it happened, it was a concern that we might have done it. I'm guessing now it's been verified. I'm genuinely asking if it's been confirmed. yeah, it's been confirmed. And you should feel blessed to be in a country that doesn't do that stuff on purpose. But it did happen. And it's really bad. And it's one of those things that, sorry, someone has to be held accountable for. I felt this way after the Abbey Gate thing when Joe Biden was president. And I felt this way after we then nuked 10 completely innocent people in Afghanistan. No, I don't know those people. You don't know those people. Six of them children. I don't know them, so it's not personal. You've never met them. You'll never talk. Well, no one will ever talk to them now, but so it didn't tug at people's heartstrings. But if we're going to vaporize innocent people, then people have to go down for that. They do. And I'm not saying necessarily that someone has to go to prison for it. I'm not saying that. There are different forms of punishment, but someone better be punished when you nuked 10 completely innocent people. There has to be some sort of accountability for that. Whether it was an accident or whatever, I don't know, but there has to be some sort of accountability for that. I want to live in a country that punishes that sort of behavior. And shoes on the other foot now, and it sucks because it's our administration now. I would like to know who is being held responsible for 160 dead Iranian kids who've never oppressed anybody, they never shot anybody, they didn't commit acts of terror, they haven't, they're just kids. And I know we didn't do it on purpose. I'm not saying that. We don't do that kind of thing. I don't know what the screw up was. Maybe it was a screw up with the munition itself. Maybe something went wrong with the targeting in there and it was the actual munition itself. Fine. Punish the manufacturer, but someone has to be punished. You can't drop a bomb on 160 school kids and then say, oops, well, let's move on. That doesn't work for me. It just doesn't. Jesse, serious question since you're at the heart of oil country. I'm curious if there's much discussion about spooling up diesel cracking capacity for Texas light sweet crude. From my limited understanding, a temporary easing of diesel sulfur requirements would allow Texas crude to be processed into usable fuel much more easily than the current 15 ppm diesel. I don't like the idea of running the old diesel for very long because it does not produce, or because it does produce a lot of pollution, but a temporary easing could accelerate the solution. As one of my sources put it, producing a fuel that works is often much easier than producing a fuel that satisfies every modern specification and certification. Okay, so I have heard this as well. And I have also heard, you can take heart in this, the Trump administration it's an open door right now when it comes to solutions for diesel prices. Now, maybe you don't drive a diesel, so this is not something that hits home. You know, most people drive gas, unleaded gas, and so gas prices are different. But diesel prices going through the roof affects all of us, no matter what you drive, because every friggin' big rig you see driving down the road, it's loaded up with stuff you buy, and it's running on diesel fuel. So if diesel fuel continues to stay as high as it is, it doesn't even have to go higher. If it continues to stay as high as it is, those costs are going to start rising rapidly and rapidly and rapidly when costs are already up, because the cost of shipping is going to go up. These trucking companies, now there are some big ones, but lots of trucking companies, you know, that truck, it's a small business in and of itself. It's the only one they have. These trucking companies can't just eat those costs. They don't have that kind of, we're not dealing with billionaires here. I know we have truckers listening as we speak, but we're not dealing with millionaires and billionaires here. We're dealing with a small business owner. I know guys have told you this before. They do it with their wives. That's just kind of what they do. They travel around the country. It's kind of cool, but they're not made of money. They can't just eat the costs. The price goes up for them. Price is going to go up for you. And that's a problem. Pain is a problem too. Pain's a really big problem. Because pain, I hate to use a hokey little hippie term, but you don't live your life to the fullest. 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
0: It is the Jesse Kelly Show. Final segment of the Jesse Kelly Show on a Thursday, but we're coming back tomorrow to do it again, and we're coming back for Ask Dr. Jesse Friday. Get him fired in now. Jesse at JesseKellyShow.com. We will spend the day answering all of those questions. Headline from Not the Bee is, a record low number of Americans still believe college is very important. Americans are not prioritizing college. And this is pretty simple. It happens all the time. The power an institution has, the only power an institution has, is the trust and respect of the people. The trust and respect of the people. That is the currency that gives that institution, pick your institution, doesn't matter. It could be a university or the Marine Corps or a company, whatever. Boy Scouts. The trust and respect of the people is the thing that gives that institution power. Communists identify powerful institutions. They then do what they do, infiltrate them, conquer them, destroy them. Soon, the institution is no longer worthy of respect or trust. And once that happens, the institution the communists conquered to use it loses its power. It is not ideal at all that America's higher education system has been conquered by Marxists. That's really, really bad, as a matter of fact. It's really bad that the longer you spend on a college campus, the more likely you are to be a communist. That's a really, really bad place to be for a country. I wish it wasn't that way. But since it is that way, I think it's wonderful that Americans are waking up to it. American corporations are waking up to it. Company after company after company, this is on the rise. They're dropping their college requirements for their job. It used to be you have to have at least a bachelor's in this or bachelor's in that, but they got so tired of hiring scumbags who have graduated from college. Companies are waking up to that too and saying, you know, why don't you just come out of high school and we'll train you up from there. I don't need you to be Mao. And what it's doing is it's destroying the credibility of the university system. Now, we're not almost there on defeating the university system, and here's part of why. A lot of the GOP powerful people are older people. It always works that way. And people who are Trump's age, in fact, Trump does this. People who are Trump's age, they remember a time when universities were okay. They remember a time when you had to go to college to get a good job. Like that was the America they grew up in. And so what we're going to struggle with, what we are struggling with right now, is the older GOP types, honestly, like Trump, they are going to keep propping up the university system because they like it. They want it to be there. Trump has said this before. He said when it comes to the 600,000 Chinese students, who Trump knows they're spies. You know they're spies. Of course they're spies. It's ridiculous we would have hundreds of thousands of Chinese spies. But Trump has come out and said, hey, if you kick out all these Chinese spies, then we'll have a bunch of universities that'll go under. And people who have realized how poisonous this university system is look around and go, yeah, that sounds great. That sounds great. Let's do that. For a guy Donald Trump's age, that's horrific. But Americans are waking up. They're waking up quickly. Jesse, I was unable to listen to the show in 2025 and 2026 due to taking care of my mom who died recently. Sorry, brother. Now I am back listening. You never talk about your dog, Fred. Did Fred die? And he also says, just to let you know, DEI is in full effect in the medical nursing establishments. They call themselves Sisters of the Nursing Homes. If you are white, you get very little to no service. My mom had dementia. I will spare you the horror stories she went through because of the DEI nursing facilities. I love the show, says his name is Rob. I wanted to read one. Fred is still alive. He's still useless. He'll probably be alive and useless for a very long time. Lord knows he's spoiled by everyone else but me. Anyway, if you have a parent, grandparent, and you are thinking about putting them in a home, that's your family's business. You do what you do, whatever. Everyone has their own philosophy, their own place in life. But I really, really want to caution you to look into that home and look into it hard before you put mom, dad, grandma in that home. There are wonderful, wonderful homes out there, wonderful saints who work in them. But there are a lot of really, really bad ones. And they do really, really bad things. And I hear so many horror stories about this. Just be really, really careful. Look, we saw during COVID. If you wondered before, you don't have to wonder now. There are monsters in the medical industry. Lots of them. Doctors, nurses, administrators. They're wonderful people. And there are freaking demons in that industry.
12: And now...
21: Here's a headline.
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0: High hopes never die. Buttigieg surges to 1% with black voters. I wish we could figure out what it is about Buttigieg that black voters just don't like. Hey, breaking. Hegseth to cut 20% of admirals and generals in Pentagon shakeup. You know what we call that? A good start. Trump says he regrets appointing these Supreme Court justices. It was Gorsuch, Barrett, and Kavanaugh. And I look, you can like Gorsuch or you can like any of these three. Maybe you disagree with Trump on that. I like it that Trump came out and said, I would have done that differently. I think that's a good thing. Strong indication. Iran is involved in the alleged plot at the Air Force Base. Remember, we had that Air Force Base, one that we use in the UK. And then, of course, a bunch of new arrivals ended up attempting a terror attack there. Rumors are it was Iran. I'll be anxious to see what happens with Iran post midterm. The chances that Trump is holding something back now because he doesn't want to risk something drastic, something worse than it already was before the midterm, pretty strong. There's a chance he's holding back a big boy of an attack or some kind, but we'll be here together to find out. And we'll be here together tomorrow for Ask Dr. Jesse Friday to have fun. You ready for that? Take it easy. That's all.

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7: President Trump has been touting the successes of his administration regarding the U.S. economy, stumping for Republican candidates at a campaign rally in Durant, Oklahoma tonight, saying the last time the radical left was in power, they gave the U.S. the worst inflation in the nation's history.
8: Since I took office, we've created more than 1 million private sector jobs and more.
7: Following a botched execution attempt Wednesday, a Tennessee death row inmate is said to be in critical condition. Attorneys for Krista Pike say she's receiving life-saving medical care now after last night's failed attempt at administering lethal injections. Her attorneys now call for Governor Bill Lee to commute her sentence. New York Governor Kathy Hochul says she's lost confidence in the prosecutors involved in the alleged Cornell University frat house gang rape case. So she's taking the case out of their hands in a statement tonight, citing new information that she says raises serious questions about the investigation conducted by the Cornell Police Department. I'm Scott Carr.
9: Sean Diddy Combs is reportedly in solitary confinement following a report about his life behind bars. Lizzie Rodabali with more.
10: According to NBC News, the rap mogul is living large while serving time at the Fort Dix Federal Prison in New Jersey. Sources say Diddy was paying several inmates to do his chores and give him massages. Prisoners who stayed at the same unit also claim that Combs was able to smuggle in banned items like cell phones and liquor. A representative for Combs said the report was simply describing the average prison experience. Meanwhile, a spokesperson for the Bureau of Prisons would neither confirm nor deny if Combs was moved into the special housing unit. I'm Lizzie Radabali.
9: Kroger employees are getting a new look with new uniforms rolling out across the grocery chain. Workers will now wear T-shirts or polos, while managers will have button-down shirts or quarter-zip jackets. The outfits come in blue, red, or black, depending on the store division. Kroger says the changes were based on feedback from customers and employees, who say the new look makes workers easier to spot. It's the company's first mandatory dress code change in a decade, affecting nearly 400,000 employees. The future of a permanent daylight saving time bill is uncertain now as the Senate adjourns ahead of November's midterm elections. Matt Mattinson reports.
11: The House passed the Sunshine Protection Act over the summer, and President Trump has supported the bill. But with experts discussing the negatives to permanent daylight saving time, the legislation now sits in the Senate, which isn't scheduled to return to the Capitol until the week of November 9th. Senate Majority Leader John Thune also previously cast doubt on the Sunshine Protection Act's ability to reach the required 60-vote threshold needed to pass. I'm Matt Mattinson.
9: WhatsApp is adding parental controls so adults can keep track of what their kids are saying. Parents can also control how teens use channels and who can see their status. Meta is also adding a PIN so teens can't make changes without their parents. I'm Tammy Trujillo.
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0: I do not know the names of most actors and actresses today. If you're a person who does, if you read the magazines or follow the sites, I don't know any of those people, who's dating who, who's broken up with who, who's the hot couple, who's the... So, I don't know who Cameron Manheim is. If you do, then this story will make sense. If you don't, then it's my goal that it will still make sense without you saying, oh, but I loved her in that movie. So, apparently she was in the movie The Practice. Is that a movie or a TV show? Maybe a surprise. Apparently she was in Ghost Whisperer. So she is an actress of some repute. I don't know that she's, Dame Judi Dench or Meryl Streep, but apparently she's an actress that many people will recognize. She posted a video talking about her son and about what she always wanted for him. And I want you to listen to what she says. I want you to listen to the pride, practically excitement. This is what the trans and the gender identity movement has become for a certain type of woman on the left. This isn't about her child and her child's dysmorphia and her child's uncertainty as to his sexuality. This is about the fact that she won the lottery. She gets to be a person who champions this cause. She has clout because her child is one of these people that is the subject of all the conversation, and she gets to say, I'm super proud. And everyone says, everyone in her circle says, oh man, my kid's normal. He's dating a girl. He's playing football. God, how'd you get so lucky to have a kid, a boy who wants to be a girl? Let me say before I play this, I have had friends over the years whose kid was gay. I've had friends whose kid was retarded. I've had friends whose kid was a drug addict at young ages, and certainly into the teenage years. And when they have asked for my advice, which has happened often, I tell them, first and foremost, you love your kid. Now, you guide your kid, you discipline your kid, but you love your kid. Because you're the only mommy and daddy they're ever going to have. But when you start wanting your kid to be something so that you can champion the rights of that supposedly oppressed class, that's freakish. That says something about you. And I consider it to be child abuse, because that's what it is. It's a Munchausen, it's Munchausen by proxy, really. And if you don't know what that is, it's a well-known in the medical community. I don't know how common it is, but it happens where a mother, it's all, almost always a mother, will injure her child and then show up in the emergency room with her child who is injured, so that she gets the attention of being the mother of the wounded child. And so there are mothers of babies and toddlers who will feed their child. They learn how to do this. They will feed their child something to make them sick so that they can end up in the hospital. And the doctor says, you know, Miss Jones, we're so sorry. You're being so strong. Thank you for this. Yes, that's all I can do is be strong for my... Because we have a natural kindness and sympathy for the mother of a sickly child. Well, they want that emotion so much that they make their child sick. And that's what we're talking about here. So here's Cameron Manheim talking about she always wanted a gay son. Before she had a gay son, she wanted a gay son because she wanted to, well, here it is. Just listen.
1: I always wanted a gay son. I did. I love that relationship between gay sons and their mothers. I want to be the picket sign holding mom who would beat the out of somebody for her kid. I mean, let's just admit it. Gay sons are the best, right? Right. I have photographs of my son in high heels, in full drag. He knows every word to every musical ever written. His fairy godfather, Aaron Walton, is here with us tonight. I mean, truly, I thought I had this thing locked up. But no, he's the only straight guy in his entire musical theater company. So when Marsha called me about 10 years ago from her closet, I kid you not, she was in her closet, to tell me that her son had come out to her as gay, all I said was, oh my God, you are so lucky! Later, I was at Marsha's house for dinner when an Amazon package was delivered for her son. And inside, I'm not kidding you, was a pair of thigh-high red patent leather boots, like kinky boots. And I thought, oh, come on. Now she is just showing off, right?
0: There's something very disturbing about these white liberal women. By the way, it's white liberal women. This isn't a black thing. It's white liberal women who want their sons to be daughters. And then they want to have a press conference about it. They want it to be their big issue. But do you notice that the version of female they want their little boy to be is always the trollop, the prostitute, the flapper? They always want to accentuate the sex side of it. And I don't mean the gender sex. I mean the physical act. They want very provocative attire, very provocative behavior, drag queen dresses, lipstick. Little girls don't wear that kind of lipstick. And little girls don't wear flapper boots from the 20s. And little girls don't dress like they're walking the streets as a prostitute in New York. The fact that that's what they perceive their little boy being a girl as is a real, real, real perversion. It's very sick. And it's playing out before our very eyes. These people are very, very sick. For a number of years, maybe 15 years, maybe more, Top Tax Defenders has been a sponsor of my show out of Houston, and I have been sending them people over the years. 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
10: If you're the type of person who wants data, not assumptions, Prenuvo's whole body scan gives you a deep understanding of your health

0: but they're willing to believe with most everything, whether it's acid rain or a comet from the sky or world war, whatever, that we're all going to die. That's a common, it's almost a fetish for people. So AI is very stressful to people because that's the latest thing you're told to be scared of. I mean, we don't have a blockbuster movie coming out about spiders taking over or snakes or African killer bees or COVID or some, but the person who is scared to death about us all dying, you will find is always scared to death. It just pivots from one thing to the next and they don't even notice it. They just spend a lot of time very anxious that we're all going to die. And it's going to happen. And if you don't agree with them, then you're very naive and they think less of you. They think you're a dum-dum because you're not willing to see when Chicken Little tells you the sky is falling, the sky is falling. Now, I can hear it. I can hear my emails already. Michael, that might be true and all the other stuff. But this, but AI, that's you're messing around here. That, you're not being honest with people. Maybe. This ain't the first thing I've been told is going to wipe out the human race, and it won't be the last. It is powerful. David Friedberg is a co-host on the All In podcast, and he was reacting to comments that Obama had made publicly about artificial intelligence. And so Obama's now the expert on everything, apparently. And he has an agenda. I mean, he is getting paid by different people to promote an agenda, and he's going to be able to promote it, and people are going to listen. So David Friedberg on the All In podcast talking about whether agentic AI is necessary, and it made him emotionally distressed. That is his phrase. Listen to what he says. Hot KF.
1: If we are thinking about AI just in terms of how do we cure cancer or get better energy, you can do that without having agentic AI. That's a misalignment between what our society needs and the commercial imperatives that these companies are facing.
2: These words, honestly, just, they made me like emotionally distressed that if he's a leader that people listen to and he doesn't really articulate accurately what's going on, it's sad that we've lost the plot. I think it's sad that we aren't all kind of holding hands saying, my God, the future is here and we all get to leap forward and we get to bring people up. For years, Obama orated beautifully about the importance of bringing people up, about giving people the opportunity to progress, about letting people advance themselves. And there's never been a more equalizing technology, a better economic opportunity for prosperity for everyone than these technologies, than these tools. And to hand wave the word agentic and say we don't need agentic AI to solve cancer shows how little he actually understands how this technology works and how it's all become just a shorthand for a political fight. To what? What are you fighting for? What is the political battle that says I am going to leave half the population behind and I'm going to make an argument against prosperity for all in order to make my party look like a morally superior party and to cast the other side as bad when the other side has literally discovered fire and the world now has fire and we're going to go take water and throw it on the fire. No one gets fire because the other guys are saying that fire is good.
0: It reminds me of the old joke. Lyndon Johnson used to tell it, but it was an old Southern joke. I think Wright Patman told it before that. It's about a small town in Texas, and the railroad has come through. This was in the 1920s or so. The railroad's coming through, and they're laying the track, and there's an old farmer, and he's a curmudgeonly fellow, and he doesn't want the world to be connected by this fancy, new-fangled railroad. And he doesn't believe it'll actually work. So they're having the big event. The railroad is going to fire up the engine, and they're going to run it out of town, and everyone's going to cheer. So they talk the old farmer into coming in, and he's standing around. And there's the train. You got to realize, at this time, a train, there was no air.

0: plane yet, none of that. A train, that big beast, firing up, hauling out and carrying train cars, but this is going to be a big deal. And so the farmer said, they'll never get it started. They'll never get it started. He didn't want it started. So they cranked and waited, and it belched and it burped and it made all these noises, and whoom, it started up. Is that how it does, Ramon? And then it started down the track, and without missing a beat, he said, they'll never get it stopped. There is the mindset that AI, data centers, technology has to be awful because everything has to be awful. It can't possibly be good. I'm told that the cell phone is only bad. Okay. But the wealth creation from tools, they're not all good. The wealth creation from the WWW, the wealth creation from electricity, the wealth creation from the train, from the airplane. Not everybody wins with every new technology, but by and large, as a society, we have seen incredible growth and development and wealth creation for everybody. You don't see that in the African villages. You don't see that in the villages of Latin America or the rundown communities that lack these tools. You don't. Chamath Palihapitiya is also on the All In podcast. He's a venture capitalist, and he wasn't confused or distressed or whatever term you want to use. He had a cold-eyed explanation for exactly what Barack Obama is doing and why. I don't know that this is true, but it's worth listening to.
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5: More money is coming from Washington to help survivors of the 2025 wildfires and the 2023 winter storms. Here's Tammy Trujillo.
6: Another $11 million is headed to the Southland from FEMA. Nearly $7 million earmarked to help people affected by the Eaton and Palisades wildfires, while just over $4 million will cover services provided for people who suffered damage as a result of the severe storms that hit several California counties in 2023. It brings the total that FEMA has provided across these two disasters to $24 million.
5: Governor Newsom may still call a special legislative session to deal with how much utility companies like PG&E and Southern California Edison should have to pay for wildfire damages. And Governor Newsom banning so-called AI robo-bosses in a landmark state law. The No Robo-Bosses Act bans California employers from relying solely on artificial intelligence to fire or discipline workers. That's the latest. I'm Mark Mayfield.
7: 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My neighbor did too.
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19: California Governor Gavin Newsom is banning so-called AI robo-bosses with a landmark state law. Daniel Martindale explains.
20: The No Robo-Bosses Act bans California's employers from relying solely on artificial intelligence to fire or discipline workers. It restricts AI's use as a principal tool in decisions about workers' futures. Newsom had vetoed an earlier version of the bill last October. That was despite it receiving overwhelming majority support in both the state assembly and Senate.
19: Google is releasing its new model Gemini for Argonne. The company insists that the AI model has excellent cybersecurity features. For now, it's being released to a select group of Google cybersecurity partners. The Pentagon says hackers stole records connected to millions of service members and employees. The hack apparently went on for months. Sensitive information of 2.8 million people were compromised. And WhatsApp is adding parental controls so adults can keep track of what their kids are saying. Parents can also control how teens use channels and who can see their status. Tech Report. I'm Matt Mattinson.
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0: at Harvard Business School, they have in their MBA program a famous technique they use of the case study. And most everybody knows what this is by now, but they'll look at a particular, one of the case studies one year was Domino's Pizza. And Domino's, I don't know how long it's been, maybe 15 years ago. In fact, somebody's doing that now. Is it Burger King with their chicken nuggets? They're doing the exact, they're replaying the same exact, the same playbook. But Domino's really broke the mold, and it became the subject of a case study at Harvard. And what it was that Domino's had lost their market share. They'd lost their way. Nobody liked Domino's anymore. So Domino's brought in a number of people so that they could do these workshops and ask them, give us your response. And they filmed people. And the film, and the people said, this tastes like cardboard, or the cheese is all wrong, or the sauce tastes like this. And it was, they just shredded the pizza, just terrible. And they film all this. And then they spend a certain amount of time, presumably fixing it. Now they're ready for the rollout. They're very proud of this new pizza that they've created. And they bring people back and they film them. Now they probably filmed them multiple times in between. But they don't show you that. So now they bring them back and people say, oh my God, this is the most amazing thing ever. This cannot be the same company. And they loved it. And the idea was they couldn't lie and say our pizza's great. Domino's had done research that said that the perception of their pizza was the quality was not good. So you, instead of saying, Domino's, come try us out. We're great. They knew that the reaction to that by the marketplace was, no, we've tried you. You're not any good. So they realized things were so bad, like an addict. They've hit rock bottom. They had to hit rock bottom to do something so dramatic to solve the problem. So that was when they do the thing. Now they're going to change their whole recipe and the whole thing. And then they're going to show you this product that's really good. As a result, Domino's exploded. It's very rare for a company to have this level of success this many years into their existence and for it to happen overnight. You know, you'll have companies that, you know, they're an overnight success, but actually they spent, you know, 2, 3, 4 years kind of building until they were noticed. And then once they're widely noticed, boom, it explodes. And they're called an overnight success, but, you know, they'll tell you I'm a 5-year overnight success. But it's very rare for someone to be able to do what Domino's did. So they embraced this, you know, failure and then bought into it. And at one point, I don't know if this is still the case, if you bought Domino's stock before that, you know, a day before that ad started running, you would have made more money off Domino's stock from then till today than on Apple, Google, Tesla, all the hot stocks. Maybe NVIDIA, I don't remember. But the point was, here was an old line business. So the point of that case study was to really explore concepts like exposing your own flaw as a way to gain credibility, to get people on board to do the next thing you wanted, which was try this new product. Try this new product because we admitted, we agreed with you. You never thought we'd do this. And that's what made it so special. Nobody'd seen anybody do this. Nobody'd seen a company spend a lot of money to go, yep, our product was terrible. That was a sink or swim. That was either going to be a home run or a strikeout. That was a really big deal. So that's why it became a case study. It's not something everybody can pull off because if it doesn't work well, you're getting fired because you just spent a lot of your own money announcing how bad your product was. But when you see something like this, and that's what I'm about to show you, we're about to do a case study on James Tallarico, whether you're from Texas, whether you're voting in the race here or not. James Tallarico was born in Texas. He's lived in Texas. Loved to say he's a sixth-generation Texan, as if that gives him more Texas credentials than the next guy. But okay. And he talks about climate change and animal welfare and things that Texans don't buy into. And then he made an announcement about his own campaign. And the announcement was, we're going to be a vegan campaign, not just vegetarian, vegan. I mean, we don't eat anything. This is clip number 402, Ramon. Take it away.
1: But we have, I think, heard more and more issues of animal welfare. I think not just because it's the right thing to do and the moral thing to do, but also it's, as all of you know, necessary to fight climate change. It is now existential that we try to reduce our meat consumption and that we try to respect animals in all aspects of society. And so I am proud to say that our campaign has officially become a non-meat campaign. So we are only buying vegan products from our local vegan businesses. Some of you may know Big Nona's. They were little Nona's, and then they opened up brick and mortar, so now they're Big Nona's. But we just got our pizza from there today. And so the point is that I think all of us, not just policymakers, but everyone has to take personal responsibility in this effort.
0: So first we issue the claim. The Earth's going to burn up. Global warming, climate change, it's all very bad. This was all driven by China, by the way, and for good reason. China is always running a parallel approach. Number one is trying to build their businesses. Number two is trying to run down American businesses. See, we can't affect their internal politics. We're not allowed to go there and lobby. We're not allowed to go there and buy politicians. We're not allowed to go there and buy ads and use, you know, a local person as the face of our ad. But they're allowed to do that here. That's part of, unfortunately, the vulnerability of a free society, is that we have the freedom that the Chinese can spend money on Americans, and they've bought the Democrats. And so they have fought to shut down our oil and gas industry. In fact, Tallarico has said so in so many words. They've fought to shut down our capitalist system, even though they have a you want to talk about true fascism? They have government-run industry. But they can pay off these Democrats and give them good money, maybe above board, maybe below board, pay for the campaigns, pay for the institutes, pay for the think tanks, buy the media outlets, spend money, and in the process, weaken the American economy. But nobody wakes up and says, you know, we're not going to eat meat anymore. I want y'all to vote for me because we're not going to eat meat anymore. In the state of Texas, the cattle capital of the country, I guess Iowa and Nebraska might argue with me, but a lot of cattle, a lot of ranchers. What causes you to do this? You didn't just wake up and decide in the state of Texas, vote for me because we're a vegan campaign. It's not just that he's not going to eat meat. We're a vegan camp. Who are you signaling to? You're signaling to California. I will go into the belly of the beast, Texas, cattle country, oil and gas country, and I will declare that oil and gas has to go. I will declare no more meat eating. I will say what you want me to say. I will be California's senator in the state of Texas. Now, they got him in ads carrying beef to people's plates. Now they got him claiming that he missed the mark and didn't mean any of it. But that's what they're doing. There's your case study. They're doing that in one way or another all across the country.
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11: 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That man was Jeffrey Epstein, and he had set up a system designed to bring him underage girls. Local police and the federal government would investigate and, by their count, find dozens of victims. Epstein would become one of the world's most infamous predators, a man who could have faced decades in prison but served just 13 months in his own wing of a county jail.
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11: 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Truth and Lies, Jeffrey Epstein.
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0: headline. U.S. job market is booming in a historic way for workers with no college degrees. New York Post, quote, a fresh analysis from labor market think tank Burning Glass Institute finds unemployment among workers ages 22 to 34 without a college degree has rarely been this low in two decades. Meanwhile, their diploma-toting peers, who, by the way, owe a bunch of money in student loans, especially those with advanced degrees or STEM backgrounds, are stuck in one of their roughest stretches on record. The Post reports, for most of the past 20 years, these two groups moved in lockstep. Degree or no degree, when the job market boomed, everyone benefited. And when it tanked, everyone felt it. Not anymore. There's a rapidly growing supply of people with a bachelor's degree, and you have a rapid decline of people who don't. Gad Levinen, Burning Glass chief economist, told the Wall Street Journal, which first reported on the study. I don't think it's a temporary thing. Blame it on basic economics. Skilled tradespeople are aging out of the workforce faster than they can be replaced. And immigration law has slowed the pipeline of new labor. At the same time, more Americans than ever are graduating college right as AI starts chewing through the entry-level tasks companies used to hand fresh graduates. At the same time, more Americans than ever, in raw terms, a college degree still opens doors, the numbers showed. Prime age degree holders, 25 to 54, posted a 2.7% unemployment rate over the year ending in July, compared to 3.6% for workers with some college, 4.7% for high school grads only. The difference now is the shrinking gap between the groups. When Levinen measured each group against its own two-decade unemployment history, blue-collar and hands-on service jobs, construction, manufacturing, security, nursing, restaurants, retail, are suddenly riding historic highs opportunity-wise. College-educated 20-somethings, on the other hand, have only seen it this bad during the pandemic and the aftermath of the 2008 crash. The August jobs report drove the point home. Restaurants and bars alone added 59,000 jobs, more than a third of the entire month's 162,000 job gains nationwide. Look, I'm a bar and restaurant guy. I love to eat out. You know this. I post pictures all the time. I love to eat out. I love the industry. I love knowing the people who own bars and restaurants. I love to study how they have created their concept, their decor, what their culture is, what their price point is. I'm fascinated by this. And I'm going to tell you something that's going to sound like I'm criticizing, and I'm not. It's a fact. It's an observation. I could be wrong. I don't think so. I don't think very many people get into the hospitality industry who intended from an early age to get into the hospitality industry. The reason most people become waiters, waitresses, and bartenders is because it's very easy to get a job. If you turn 16 and your parents say, you want a car? Go get a job. You can borrow my car to drive to your job until you can pay for your car. The first job most people are going to go to, the only thing they know to, they don't go to the chemical plant. They don't go to the warehouse. They go to the restaurant. They go to the restaurant they like. They go to Pizza Hut or Pizza Inn or Gringo's or wherever else. They go where their family is used to going. They go to Federal American Grill. We love to eat there. I'll go to work there. Right? Chipotle because they already like to eat there. If someone goes to work in hospitality, that was because it was easy to get there and they didn't have another opportunity. When that's the industry adding the most, that's telling you something. But it's also a good sign because eating out has decreased since COVID or since the COVID overreaction. And interestingly, that report noted that college graduates had the toughest job market since 2008 after COVID. COVID destroyed businesses. It destroyed careers. It destroyed life savings. If I didn't have a day job and all I did was own the RCC, I would have gone personally bankrupt after RCC. It did cost me a fortune. It put a real dent in our retirement savings. That's just a fact. I had paid out the artists who were going to be coming over the year. I had paid half of what they were owed. You pay them the deposit up front for them to hold the date, and the other half when they arrive. I'd paid all that out. They weren't giving that back because now they're dying, right? They don't have any gigs. Oh, we don't have the money to give it back to you. However, I did give the money back for the tickets that people had bought for shows we didn't have. So now I'm getting double hit out of my pocket, which had to come out of my personal pocket, not the business. There wasn't enough to cover all that. There were all sorts of expenses related to that. It took me 3 or 4 years of payments to get caught up with the government because somebody had scammed us and put us in a situation I had nothing to do with. I didn't know it. But when it came to my attention, we got a payment plan and we paid it off. Those sorts of things are, if that was my livelihood, it would have taken me down. I'd be out, you know, waiting tables or whatever I had to do to get back up on my feet. And that's what happened to businesses. That's what happened to people. You don't know how many people graduated college when all that was going on and nobody was hiring because nobody knew what to do because our government, because our media was scaring people to death, because Fauci was, you know, threatening everybody's going to die. You better close your door and lock it and stay inside. No economic activity, no need to hire people. Do you know how many people got job offers rescinded? So they're about to graduate college. They interned at a company last summer, and they got a job waiting when they that job's not here. Sorry. So what do they do? There's nowhere else to. Nobody else is hiring. That was a really, really disruptive, awful, cruel time for a lot of Americans. And it'll happen again. And a lot of people sat idly by and watched it happen because they got scared. Because when they tried to scare you, you play along.
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10: President Trump is urging supporters to come out to vote in November. Speaking at a campaign rally in Durant, Oklahoma, Thursday, Trump said the last time the radical left was in power, they gave the U.S. the worst inflation in the nation's history. Trump's stop in Oklahoma is part of a broader tour touting the economy ahead of the midterms. There are a lot of questions after the Tennessee death row inmate who survived an execution by lethal injection attempt is now in critical condition. Krista Pike's attorneys say she's receiving life-saving medical care. Her attorneys are now calling for Governor Bill Lee to commute her sentence. Lee has issued a stay on all executions in Tennessee for now. Kroger employees are getting a new look with new uniforms rolling out across the grocery chain. Kroger says the changes were based on feedback from customers and employees who say the new look makes workers easier to spot. It's the company's first mandatory dress code change in a decade, affecting nearly 400,000 employees. I'm Tammy Trujillo. The SpaceX Crew 13 has boarded the International Space Station. Scott Carr has details.
11: And liftoff. Go Falcon, go Dragon, and go Crew 13.
12: The Crew 13 mission lifted off from Cape Canaveral Space Force Station Thursday morning. Hours later, the Space Dragon spacecraft docked with the ISS. Commander Jessica Watkins says the crew's embracing the 13 in the name.
13: We are really leaning into the legacy that was left by Apollo 13. And some may see that as bad luck, but for us, we actually see it as an amazing testament to their resilience, to their ability to adapt.
12: The two NASA and one Canadian astronauts and one Russian cosmonaut are set for a six-month stay on the station. I'm Scott Carr.
10: TSA officers will no longer be able to sit while checking IDs at U.S. airport security checkpoints. The agency is taking away the chairs, saying having officers on their feet will keep them more alert and reinforce security. The union representing TSA workers is criticizing the move, saying the chairs provide basic ergonomic support for officers who stand and walk on hard surfaces all day. The agency oversees security at airports nationwide and employs about 60,000 people. If you picked up chocolates, nuts, or other snacks at Costco, a new lawsuit may make you think twice. That story from Monica Nelson.
14: The suit filed in Oregon claims some products sold by the warehouse giant were sourced through supply chains that relied on child or forced labor overseas. Oregon Live says the allegations haven't been proven in court and Costco has not been found liable, but the case is shining a spotlight on where everyday products come from before they land on store shelves. I'm Monica Nelson.
10: A company out of California is unveiling a new semi-humanoid robot designed to complete workplace tasks on its own. Dyna Robotics says its robot is built to perform full workflows on its own, including loading washers, folding towels, chopping vegetables, stocking shelves, and more. It says the technology is already being used in restaurants, hotels, and laundromats. I'm Tammy Trujillo.
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0: should mean something. It should matter. We want to know that what we're told, especially by people who are respected, is the truth. And it hurts when you find out you've been lied to, whether that lie is a lie of omission or commission. Our guest is Andrew Wakefield, the British gastroenterologist who's 1998. He's been at this for a while. His 1998 paper on MMR and autism became the most consequential and most contested medical study of the last 30 years. He's now a filmmaker based here in Texas near Austin. Andy, welcome to the program.
1: Michael, great to be with you. Thanks so much for having me on.
0: So you're from Buckinghamshire, I understand.
1: Well, I started life in Buckinghamshire, which is sort of just west of London, and then spent my growing years in Bath, which is an old Roman town in the west.
0: I did a law degree in Nottingham, so I know that area pretty well. I just drove around all the time.
1: Okay.
0: I love it.
1: Right.
0: So let's go back to 1998, and I'm actually going to want to go back in time. This won't be entirely linear. The Lancet publishes the 12-child paper, and I guess your life begins to change at that point. Talk to us a little bit about what occasioned all of this.
1: Certainly. You know, I was a bit mainstream gastroenterologist. I was running a big research team at a London teaching hospital looking at Crohn's disease, ulcerative colitis, and I got a call from a mother in May of 95, and she said, "Dr. Wakefield, my child was absolutely fine. They had speech and language interaction with their siblings. They were, to all intents and purposes, entirely normal. And then they received an MMR vaccine, and they were never the same again. In a very short space of time, the light in their eyes went out. They didn't respond. They lost their speech. They lost their play with siblings. And they were ultimately diagnosed with autism. And I said, I'm terribly sorry. I know nothing about autism. When I was a medical student, it was so rare. We weren't even taught about it. And they said, no, the reason I'm calling you is because my child has intractable gastrointestinal problems, pain, bloating, diarrhea, alternating constipation and diarrhea, dietary intolerances, all cardinal features of an underlying inflammatory bowel disease. But the doctors and nurses to whom they'd spoken had said, oh, that's just part of autism. Put them in a home, forget about them, move on, have another child. And it was absolutely tragic situation. And this is very recently. You know, this was the sort of the mantra as far as autism went. And I thought, no, this story in its own right needs investigation. And I put together a very eminent team of physicians and scientists to investigate this. And lo and behold, the parents were absolutely right. I was presented with two competing arguments, one from the experts, God save us from experts, as you alluded to in your opening, the stories they tell, and the parents. And the experts said, autism is not increasing. It's just that we're better at making the diagnosis. It starts in the womb. Children do not develop normally. They do not regress. There's no treatment, no cure. And it's certainly nothing to do with the vaccine. And the parents said the opposite. And the parents, on every single point, have been proven correct. And the experts have been proven wrong. And so the fundamental rule, Mike, of clinical medicine is you listen to the parent, or in this case, the parent of the patient, and you act on that information, and you have the humility to say, look, I don't understand what's going on here, but I have the ability to investigate it, and that is my duty as a physician. And so when that happened, as you said, the heavens opened. The dean of the medical school invited me into his office, only to be told that if I continued this vaccine safety research, then it would not be good for my career. I call this the kind of Corleone approach.
0: Yes, of course.
1: We know where your family are. We know where your children
0: are. The vaccine industry is, I'll say what you may or may not be willing to say, but the vaccine industry is a big business. And how dare you suggest that these Pintos, when they're crashed into, will burn the people to death, Ralph Nader style. I mean, this is big business, and we need to keep this thing rolling. And if some kids end up with autism, then that's the price somebody else has to pay out of it. And what you did has led for you to be called a conspiracy theorist, a fraudster, and everything. And when I hear those terms applied to a doctor who is stricken from the medical registry for calling out autism after vaccines, I say that's a hero to me, because you had a lot to lose and nothing to gain. And if everyone did that, then we wouldn't have this problem persisting. And that troubles me a great deal, that we don't have more courage and people who say what they believe, because these are children who are being affected and more children after that. So when did you come to the States?
1: I came to the States in 2004, and I initially started coming over to give talks. Before that, then it became impossible for me to work in England anymore. They made it impossible, and they basically shut down everything I tried to do. And, you know, I was in a very eminent medical school, and that didn't matter one bit. If you cross the system, if you offend the powers that be and threaten people's profits, you'll pay a price. And so you're absolutely right. I was labeled fraud. I was labeled all these things. And at the time, I mean, we're now familiar with cancel culture in the face of COVID, but then it was unheard of, really. And so it was me against the rest of these, the industry and the governments, and that's still a hard luck story. It's just a fact of life. But I felt that my duty remained to the children and the families. And so I came to America as a political and professional exile, and took up in Austin, Texas. And I absolutely love Texas. I have no regrets whatsoever.
0: America, you sound like you're very, from very Texas. I would have guessed you were from, you know, maybe Pecos or somewhere out that way.
1: No, we're living down in Wimberley at the moment. But no, I
0: fit in. I mean, you've really just taken to the drawl and everything. But you know, what's I guess important to understand, whether you'll confess to it or not, is an English doctor who at this level of stature, to be willing to risk it all, because stature is everything at that point. I mean, we're talking social importance, respect, you know, reverence, and to say, no, here is the truth. My deepest admiration for that. Andy Wakefield is our guest. More with him coming up.
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0: There was a story from the Associated Press recently that said 1 in 5 Americans has been scammed. 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
14: 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But a lot of people never update their strategy. 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They believe retirement planning should be an ongoing conversation, not a one-time transaction. So if you'd like a second opinion on where you stand, they'll sit down with you, review your current strategy, and help you identify opportunities that you may be missing. And there's no obligation, just real good information that

0: children are eating or sensitive to is getting through into the system and affecting the developing brain. And none of those are mutually exclusive. They could be occurring together, but certainly things like a diet, children put on a gluten-free diet, a casein-free diet, and sort of cow's milk protein-free diet, we saw a dramatic effect, dramatic improvement. And the experts had said there is no improvement. These children don't recover to any extent. Diets don't make any difference. And yes, they did. They made a profound difference in many of the children. The 183 children I looked at before leaving the Royal Free Hospital. So,
1: but to be clear, you're not talking about intellectual development. You're talking about gut health.
0: Both. Okay. Both. The intellectual development was impaired at the same time that we saw gut inflammation. And when the parents treated the gut inflammation, then children would recover, not just from the gut, but from the cognitive functioning. They would start using words, for example, that they hadn't used for 5 years. They would recover. The child was in there somewhere, and it was a matter of unmasking what was going on. So it was potentially a very exciting time. It was a voyage of discovery that was making life better for children and families affected by autism, and that was interrupted by political and commercial imperatives. It was very, very sad.
1: So for a mother, maybe a father as well, out there who says, but my kids are up for their protocol of vaccines, what do I do? Because vaccines did wipe out certain diseases. Is it the M of the mRNA, the messenger portion? Is it the way we're making vaccines today? You're not necessarily against all vaccines, obviously.
0: Well, a vaccine, I'm for vaccines that have been proven safe and effective. And the trouble is that the safety studies have never been done. And this is the admission of Tony Fauci and the head of the CDC, that the studies have never been done to establish vaccine safety before they were put on the market. So at this stage, we cannot say that for any of the childhood vaccines, the vaccines on childhood schedule, they are safe and effective. We can't say that. And so I'm not in favor of administering anything to anyone that has not been proven to be safe and effective, and only then with fully informed consent. There can be no protocols, no mandates, no coercion. It is absolutely, in this case, the parents' right to say what does and what does not go into their child's body. That is a fundamental rule of medicine, and we have violated that rule time and time again in the context of vaccines, with the belief, as you've iterated, with the belief that they have led to the elimination of a lot of diseases. Unfortunately, they haven't. I'll give you an example, Mike. Measles mortality, which is a measure of the severity of measles, had declined from 1920 by 99.96% in the United Kingdom and likewise in the United States before the vaccine had come in. And so if we had done nothing in a dramatically short space of time, the severity of measles had gone to virtually nothing. It was a mild infection that led to a rash. And at the time it was introduced in 64, the single vaccine experts said, I'm not sure you should do this. This is not a good idea. You don't know quite what you're doing. The question we should be asking is, what is different about that child who dies, if we are to understand how to prevent complications from measles? And that's exemplified by a case, one of the few cases, the very few, that allegedly died from measles recently in Pennsylvania. The child had what was called a Amish microcephaly, a failure of brain development that is incompatible with life beyond 6 months. And the child had measles, and as part of the child's problem that led to their death was the measles infection. But children don't get vaccinated at 6 months. They get vaccinated later. So it wouldn't have been influential in that child's course of clinical course at all. That child, so the question that was raised by Sir Graham Wilson all those years ago at the NIH in 64 is, what's different about that child that dies.

0: And there is a perfect example of what is different about that child. So there are many myths that have been told about vaccines and measles in particular that are simply not true.
1: And the frustrating part of all of this is sort of like when I talk about election integrity and vote cheating in 2020, or when I talk about the George Floyd case and the facts not getting out fully and they're documentable, or when I talk about the COVID vaccine, which killed my brother and I think killed a lot of other people, and COVID was less like, you know, when you're saying this, that it sounds crazy, but that doesn't make it any less true. You know, if I were to tell you there was a woman who strangled her three children and jumped out the window, that sounds crazy. But that doesn't mean it didn't happen and that we can't see it. And the frustration here for me is that you started life as a scientist more than a doctor. I think every doctor is just an applied scientist. You were studying science and the development of science that, as Newton said, if I've seen further, it's only by standing on the shoulders of giants, that we added with each generation. And this idea that you cannot question that which we see around us. We see children who take a vaccine and develop autism shortly thereafter. Whether that's correlative or causative, we should be asking questions and not destroying careers over it. Andy Wakefield is our guest coming up.
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4: Governor Newsom has signed a law to protect young people accused of crimes from certain undercover police tactics. Tina Kodiak explains.
5: The law, AB 1905, stops police from using undercover agents who pretend to be inmates to get confessions from young people. Called Perkins operations, prosecutors say the tactic helps solve crimes. But critics, including judges and defense lawyers, argue it can pressure young people into false confessions and unfairly targets Black and Latino youth. Under the new law, police cannot use the tactic on people under 26 for crimes committed as minors unless somebody's life is in danger. The law starts on January 1st.
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0: we care for our neighbors? You know, the old example that's always used, you know, the neighbor that comes over and needs a cup of sugar or some flour or some milk because they're making a cake and they've come up one item short. And I grew up out in the country in McLewis, away from town, and you would borrow things from neighbors because you don't drive all the way into town and back. The sense of how we treat our neighbors, the sense of how we treat each other, how we educate our children, how we care for our elderly, how we prevent illness, how we treat illness, how we bury our dead. Those are fundamental existential questions at the core of our civilization. And when we notice, whatever that may be, when we notice someone kick a dog, we instinctively jump to their defense. When we notice someone hit a woman, we instinctively jump to their defense. If we see a parent say, my child at 16 months old was verbal, interactive, locked in, developing on a normal trajectory, they went in and got this round of vaccines that were part of the protocol that are required for school, actually, but doc, you know, the medical establishment told us to get, and then all of a sudden my child is vomiting and never speaks again. I don't know how we can just say of anybody who notices that correlation, I didn't say causation, but at least a correlation that's happening a lot. It's basic science and decency to start asking questions. And when you ask questions and you are ostracized from polite company, that to me smacks of you're over the target because you're catching flack. Andy Wakefield, welcome to the program. Welcome back to the program.
1: Thank you very much. I mean, you're absolutely right. Let me just, you know, one of the reasons I came to Texas, one of the reasons I love Texas is the qualities that you've just espoused, you know, the neighborliness and the love of freedom and everything that about Texas I love. And sometimes you have to come from another country, for example, like England, which is in the doldrums right now, to understand what an extraordinary country America is. And so it's a privilege to be here. I just want to read you something, because on the opposite side of this coin, to, you know, the sort of the community, the sense of community that pervades certainly where I am in Texas, and I'm sure where you came from, is this. And this is the sort of federal view of the world. This is a very, very different view. And I'll read you this. This was published many years ago. It's a government document, the Federal Register, and it was in the context of brain damage following polio vaccine, but it's relevant to all the childhood vaccine schedules. It reflects the attitude of the system. It says, this is the acting commissioner of the FDA who wrote this, any possible doubts, whether or not well-founded about the safety of the vaccine, cannot be allowed to exist. Extraordinary, cannot be allowed to exist. In view of the need to assure that the vaccine must continue to be used to the maximum extent consistent with the nation's public health objectives. In other words, it does not matter how common or severe an adverse reaction to a vaccine is, how many children die as a consequence of complications from the vaccine, it's not allowed to exist because it will conflict with the public health objectives of the country. In other words, it's the public health objectives that are more important than the children. That was written in 1984. George Orwell would smile at the irony, perhaps. I mean, it is absolutely extraordinary that you can, that is what, the science is crushed. Science is irrelevant in the face of that kind of bureaucracy, that kind of federal diktat. And so, you asked me a question earlier, Mike, what should parents do when faced with this question of what to do with their child? And, you know, when the school says it's time for vaccines, we did the heavy lifting on this because it's a complex subject. And I'd strongly recommend that your viewers, if they have questions, go to our website, which is the bequest, .co, not .com, .co, and there they can watch. And I would start with the film that I made called Vaxxed. It's about CDC fraud in the setting of MMR vaccine that proved what I said all those years ago. They did the study. It proved that MMR vaccine, given at a younger age, was a significant risk factor for autism. And they covered up the data for 14 years, put millions of American children at risk of serious permanent neurological disease. But it was more important that they protected themselves and vaccine policy. And so go and watch that film and then watch the others. Get informed consent. So when you're presented with that question, what do you, it's time to get your kids vaccine, you are informed. Now go to the CDC's website as well and read what they have to say as a counterpoint, but get informed before you make a choice on whether to vaccinate or not. And the good thing about this state is it's voluntary. You have the choice. Parents can get exemptions, religious, philosophical, and medical exemptions. So you do not have to do it, which is another reason that makes Texas such a great place to be.
0: I find it fascinating that you were renowned for your work in 1991 on inflammatory bowel disease and something that affects a lot of people, gastrointestinal issues, and you were renowned and well beyond the shores of England. And then in 1998, you notice intestinal disease in a high propensity of that with children with autism, and you start drawing the conclusion or asking questions regarding vaccines, and then you must be silenced. And I think there's a great deal of shame and a reckoning that comes. But I must ask you, when you see Robert F. Kennedy, knowing his background, become HHS secretary and then see him continuing to ask questions like this, what must this do for you? I mean, do you do the I told you so dance, or do you just kind of smirk, or do you say about damn time? What do you do?
1: I think a gentle smirk is all I can permit myself. I'm absolutely delighted. I could never have imagined that Bobby Kennedy would be in charge of HHS even 2 years ago. Quite extraordinary, and there he is. And so it's to his credit and to the president's credit for selecting him that he's in that position and working very, very hard. When people look at what he's achieved and what hasn't been achieved, remember that everything that was put in place that he is currently battling has been around for five or more decades. Mm. It is firmly entrenched. You have people on both sides of the aisle, both sides of the political, both ends of the spectrum, who are heavily funded by the pharmaceutical industry for their campaign funds. And there is pushback, therefore, from colleagues and the opposition alike. So it's a very, very tough job. And he really, and I, without any other political sort of slant on this, he, if he's going to achieve his objective, he needs another 4 years in office beyond 2028, because he's got a lot of work to do.
0: Hold with me for just a moment. Andy Wakefield is our guest. You can find his website at thebequest.co. No M on him. Thebequest.co.
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0: Asking questions makes people very uncomfortable. It makes the earth move beneath their feet. But there's a certain personality type, and thank God for them, because all the great discoveries throughout history are from tinkerers, from the Einsteins to the Edisons to the Newtons to the Descartes. And if you don't have those people, like Copernicus, you would not live in the great world we live in today. Questioning things is a good thing. It should be commended. It's hard. It requires bravery. People don't like to be questioned, especially when you wonder how they're doing what they're doing and if it's healthy. Andy Wakefield arguably lost it all for asking questions and had to reinvent himself. You can find his website at TheBequest, BUQUEST.co. Andy, when you lived through COVID in this country and the lockdowns and then the demand to take shots, and the COVID vaccine killed my brother, so I'm pretty bitter on this issue and always will be. If I could get hold of Fauci myself and have a word with that man, what did you think, knowing what you know, seeing this sort of authoritarian medical establishment lockdown mindset during COVID?
1: Well, I knew, you know, and I'm not saying this with the benefit of hindsight, I knew from the outset, based upon my experience of dealing with the system for 30 years, that this was a lie from the very beginning. You could not trust a single word. There was this religious obsession with promoting mRNA-based products, not vaccines, genetic manipulation that had never been fully tested, had never been properly tested, were inherently dangerous, and we knew nothing about. And for something which really was man-made in the first place, and to who knows how severe it was, certainly nowhere near as severe as they told. Everything, if you knew about the technology of PCR, the diagnostic tests they use, which the inventor said it was totally inappropriate for diagnostics. It was a research tool. They did everything wrong. And
0: I think we lost Andy, but we'll get him back in just a moment. You know, interesting times we live in, Ramon. Interesting times we live in. I learned a lot about a lot of people during that time. I learned a lot about the willingness of some people to be scared into subjugation. I watched people turn on their own parents, and parents turn on their own kids. If you can't come to my wedding if you're not vaccinated. And I'll tell you this, the fear and panic over AI is very similar to the fear and panic over COVID. And the very people who say, no, that was silly. COVID was silly. We shouldn't have panicked then. But this is AI. This is real. You're the same people who panicked over global warming. You're the same people that I couldn't use my hairspray because I was punching a hole in the ozone. You're the same people that wait for news stories about African killer bees or go watch movies about snakes on a plane because it's all a roller coaster thrill for you because you need to be scared to death and your willingness to see the end of the world. It's all going to kill us anyway. That is not a position based in rational thought. And if you study history, particularly the history of the last 1,000 years, you will note that throughout history, those who are driven by reason are often put to the stake. They are often killed, whether it's by the religious leaders, the governmental leaders, often one and the same. But if you look at the number of great scientists throughout history who offered scientific theories or disproved past scientific theories that were bunk, those people were not received as innovators and as messengers. Those people were killed. And if you look at Christ's life and how he was treated for what he was doing, there was an entire institution threatened by his word, by his very presence, when he healed to reveal, I am the Son of God, when he spoke, the things he spoke of, the money lenders, the money changers, the temple landlord didn't appreciate that. So these people are not always received, or usually not received, with a welcome mat. Andy Wakefield, glad to have you back, sir. I just have a few more.
1: The call dropped there, Mike. I don't know what happened.
0: Yeah, no worries. That's, you know what? That's probably those people trying to silence us.
1: Won't be the first time.
0: So what is your advice to parents? Parents hear this and they go, you know, the guy has a great English accent and Michael seems to like him, and there are these, you know, occasions, but most people get a vaccine and they're fine. What is your advice to people?
1: Get educated. The films that I've made and others have made have done the heavy lifting of a very complex subject. They've distilled it into the essential elements and made it entertaining to watch, and therefore will reach to an audience beyond just those who've already been impacted by vaccine injury. Watch the movies, read the other websites, but watch these movies because they were made for you. They were made to answer the questions that you have about vaccine safety and where we go from here. And I can promise you, once you go down that rabbit hole, your world will change. Things will never be the same, but you will be in a position to go into your pediatrician or to your school nurse and say, actually, no, before I do this, let me ask you the following question. Were you aware, et cetera, et cetera, et cetera? And then you'll be amazed at how quickly the dialogue stops because they don't know what it is they're talking about. And the great thing about Texas is you do have a choice. So please use that choice, use that right, and get informed. It should always be a parent's choice as to what goes in theirs and their children's bodies.
0: Andy Wakefield, thank you for being a man of conscience and courage. Appreciate your time, sir.
1: A pleasure. Thank you.
0: And a number of you have emailed and said, hey, I looked this guy up. There's a lot of criticism of him. Yeah. And Donald Trump was indicted 34 times. You need to understand that if you think I am bothered by someone being criticized by, and by the way, Andy Wakefield may be a kook. Okay, what if he is? I believe in asking questions. And the people who don't want questions to be asked are either stupid or fearful that they might have to learn something new. How about that moment when you learn something you'd always been told wasn't true? Did you simply say, well, I'm going to continue on with it because it's easier that way? Or did you dig deeper? Did you find out that a certain food you'd been told to eat was actually causing you stomach problems? And all of a sudden, you became one of those creepy people in the group that said, hey, guys, we shouldn't eat this food. It's caused me all sorts of problems. And now I'm healthy. Now I'm off this drug. Now I don't have high blood pressure. Now I don't have irritable bowel syndrome. Nobody likes that guy. I got it. But you need it.
2: Ladies and gentlemen, Elvis has left the building. Thank you and good night.
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9: President Trump says there are more people working in the U.S. than at any time in the nation's history. In Denton, Texas, Trump toured the Peterbilt Motors facility and told workers the stock market is through the roof and poverty numbers are low. Trump stopped in Texas as part of a broader tour touting the economy ahead of the midterms. The family of ICE shooting victim Renee Good is seeking justice. A lawsuit's been filed that goes after the U.S. government for wrongful death. It also names ICE agent Jonathan Ross, former Homeland Security Chief Kristi Noem, and others for a conspiracy to interfere with civil rights. Good was shot and killed by Ross in Minneapolis in January while driving away from protests. A crew with two NASA astronauts has boarded the International Space Station. The Crew 13 mission lifted off from Cape Canaveral Space Force Station Thursday morning. Hours later, the SpaceX Dragon spacecraft docked with the ISS. In addition to the two NASA astronauts, there's one Canadian astronaut and a Russian cosmonaut. They're set for a six-month stay aboard the ISS. I'm Tammy Trujillo. The SpaceX Crew 13 has boarded the International Space Station. Scott Carr has details.
10: And liftoff. Go Falcon, go Dragon, and go Crew 13.
11: The Crew 13 mission lifted off from Cape Canaveral Space Force Station Thursday morning. Hours later, the Space Dragon spacecraft docked with the ISS. Commander Jessica Watkins says the crew's embracing the 13 in the name.
12: We are really leaning into the legacy that was left by Apollo 13. And some may see that as bad luck, but for us, we actually see it as an amazing testament to their resilience, to their ability to adapt.
11: The two NASA and one Canadian astronaut and one Russian cosmonaut are set for a six-month stay on the station. I'm Scott Carr.
9: TSA officers will no longer be able to sit while checking IDs at U.S. airport security checkpoints. The agency is taking away the chairs, saying having officers on their feet will keep them more alert and reinforce security. The union representing TSA workers is criticizing the move, saying the chairs provide basic ergonomic support for officers who stand and walk on hard surfaces all day. The agency oversees security at airports nationwide and employs about 60,000 people. If you picked up chocolates, nuts, or other snacks at Costco, a new lawsuit may make you think twice. That story from Monica Nelson.
13: The suit filed in Oregon claims some products sold by the warehouse giant were sourced through supply chains that relied on child or forced labor overseas. Oregon Live says the allegations haven't been proven in court and Costco has not been found liable, but the case is shining a spotlight on where everyday products come from before they land on store shelves. I'm Monica Nelson.
9: A company out of California is unveiling a new semi-humanoid robot designed to complete workplace tasks on its own. Dyna Robotics says its robot is built to perform full workflows on its own, including loading washers, folding towels, chopping vegetables, stocking shelves, and more. It says the technology is already being used in restaurants, hotels, and laundromats. I'm Tammy Trujillo.
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9: President Trump says there are now more people working in the U.S. than at any other time in the nation's history. In Denton, Texas, Trump toured the Peterbilt Motors facility and told workers the stock market is through the roof and poverty numbers are low. His stop in Texas is part of a broader tour touting the economy ahead of the midterms. Later today, the president will be in Mobile, Alabama to celebrate the groundbreaking of Mobile's new $4 billion bridge. There's no TV pool traveling with the president after CNN was removed from its scheduled rotation. Sean Diddy Combs is reportedly in solitary confinement following a report about his life behind bars. Lizzie Radabali has details.
16: According to NBC News, the rap mogul is living large while serving time at the Fort Dix Federal Prison in New Jersey. Sources say Diddy was paying several inmates to do his chores and give him massages. Prisoners who stayed at the same unit also claim that Combs was able to smuggle in banned items like cell phones and liquor. A representative for Combs said the report was simply describing the average prison experience. Meanwhile, a spokesperson for the Bureau of Prisons would neither confirm nor deny if Combs was moved into the special housing unit. I'm Lizzie Radabali.
9: The family of ICE shooting victim Renee Good is seeking justice. A lawsuit's been filed that goes after the U.S. government for wrongful death, as well as ICE agent Jonathan Ross, former Homeland Security Chief Kristi Noem, and others for a conspiracy to interfere with civil rights. Good was shot and killed by Ross in Minneapolis in January while driving away from protests. A crew with two NASA astronauts has boarded the International Space Station. The Crew 13 mission lifted off from Cape Canaveral Space Force Station Thursday morning. Hours later, the SpaceX Dragon spacecraft docked with the ISS. In addition to the two NASA astronauts, there's one Canadian astronaut and a Russian cosmonaut. They're set for a six-month stay on the ISS, during which they'll conduct hundreds of science experiments. I'm Tammy Trujillo.

0: 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To talk to Joe, call 888-941-PAGS. And now, it's Joe Pags.
1: Great radio stations across the land, along with CJ and for Sam. Also have Polo alongside. It is the Joe Pags Show. Thanks. Appreciate you stopping by. There's a lot going on. I'm going to update you on that terror in the sky with the attempted terrorist attack in taking down a Fly Dubai flight. Get more information on that. We know who the hero pilot is now. Benjamin Netanyahu also commenting on that. Is there some sort of an extremist Islamic terrorist angle to this? Netanyahu says yes. Is there an Iranian angle to what happened in Great Britain at the RAF base? Well, they're saying there is. I've got an update on that as well. Got a lot that I want to get to, a lot that I want to talk about. The story about this woman, Krista Pike, who is a disgusting, heinous murderer, who was convicted of being a disgusting, heinous murderer, and they couldn't execute her. I'm confused by this. It doesn't make a lot of sense to me. I don't understand how they were not able to end somebody's life. I could go trip on a stone outside and break my head open and die, but we can't figure out how to inject something in somebody's veins who is a heinous, disgusting murderer. And it starts to make me think, because they tried twice. It starts to make me think, is this because there are some in the chain who are against execution? I mean, how could you really not give enough poison? I've been watching some of these true crime stories. People are killing each other with antifreeze in the lemonade. And you can't get rid of somebody who's convicted of murder and was given the death sentence by a jury? Really? That doesn't make any sense to me. We're going to break down exactly what went on with that. I will get you an update on what Netanyahu is saying about the Fly Dubai flight that was an attempted terrorist attack that landed in Saudi Arabia. We'll have that update for you in a second. But this whole Krista Pike story just blows my mind.
2: Alert. A wild twist in a Tennessee execution case. A death row inmate is still alive after surviving two lethal injections. Witnesses with the media describing the frightening incident.
1: Let me just say this. They weren't lethal injections if she didn't die. Lethal, by its definition, means she died.
3: She lifted her head up and was looking around at one point. She said that there was a spot that was burning and hurting and asked if that was normal.
4: Krista Gil Pike continued to blink on and off. She was smiling. She let out a couple of laughs during this process. I saw a tear roll down her right eye. And then she said, one spot is really throbbing.
2: Krista Pike was hospitalized and the execution was suspended. The state's governor has ordered a third-party review into what went wrong, while also halting any other state executions that were planned for this year. Pike, now 50, was convicted of torturing and killing her former University of Tennessee classmate, Colleen Slemmer, in 1995. Prosecutors say Pike, her boyfriend, and another friend carried out that attack.
1: That was from Fox News. So we've got this disgusting, heinous killer who has been living on you and me, on our money, breathing the air, smelling the roses, whatever roses she gets in prison, gets to eat, gets to study, become a lawyer, not that she is, read up on the Bible, find Jesus, all this stuff for 31 years on us. And her victim, of course, still dead for 31 years. And we can't figure out how to end her life? Really? What happened to the firing squad? What happened to hanging? What happened to the electric chair, which was happening where I grew up in Florida? What are we doing? Really? I mean, what? So here's John Yu. He's somebody who has something to say about this as well. I mean, he's a guy that knows a lot about a lot and makes it very clear that this woman should die. That was the sentence.
5: Says that states can't use cruel and unusual punishment. The Constitution also says that states can use a death penalty. So states have the right to carry out capital punishment if the laws permit it, but they can't do it in a cruel and inhumane way. So actually, the thing here is that Tennessee is trying to use what is considered the most humane method of capital punishment, which is lethal injection. The court has allowed, and Tennessee could use far more, I would think, hurtful methods like Firing squad. Firing squad has been permitted. In fact, I think the lawyers here have said, why not use the firing squad? So I think what's going to happen is that Tennessee is going to have to go back and try again, perfect these methods, or use some other kind of execution method.
6: All right. The governor of Tennessee said this: carrying out a lawfully imposed sentence is among the state's most serious responsibilities, and the people of Tennessee expect it to be done in a manner that is not only legal and constitutional, but is effective. Doctor, I want to show you this here. Death Penalty Information Center, it says here, the total executions by lethal injections is over 1,000, 1,054. Botched, however, is 75. And that's a 7.2% botched execution rate.
1: I mean, think about that. 75 times they couldn't figure out how to mix up some poison and put it in somebody's vein. Now, listen, you might think that I sound horrible and like an ogre or whatever. But as a Christian, we do believe in punishment. This is not maliciously murdering somebody. This is somebody getting their just desserts, their true punishment by the people. How can you be against abortion before the death penalty? Shut up. You're killing an innocent child in an abortion. Murder out of malice is killing an innocent person that didn't deserve it. This is a punishment. And it's on the books and it's legal. But, you know, we talk about how we have protections in the Constitution from cruel and unusual punishment. Well, how can you consider killing somebody however you have to as a punishment and certainly as a deterrent? And yes, the death penalty is a deterrent. You cannot convince me otherwise. If you want to try, you can. It is certainly a deterrent. But how can you tell me that we can't figure out how to end that person's life? But by whatever means is necessary. And when it goes to cruel and unusual, if your crime is killing your classmate in the most heinous way, and carving, from what I understand, a pentagram in her dead body chest as some disgusting, vile, subhuman person that you are. How is it cruel and unusual to not do the same thing to you? If they killed this woman, Pike, the exact same way her victim died, how would that be above and beyond or cruel and unusual? I'm confused. You have to put a little needle in her arms. Hey, how does that feel? How are you doing? And then take her to the hospital when it didn't work? Hey, how's it going? How are you feeling? You need a meal? You want to go for a walk, go to the bathroom? No. You killed somebody in a heinous, disgusting manner and form, and we've got to make sure that you're taken care of as you get your punishment? Come on, man. I mean, I'm missing something here on this story. I know there's something on this story that I'm not getting through my head. And CJ, we can open it. If people want to comment on this, they can. And they might want to. They might not want to. But if you want to call my religious beliefs into question because I feel this way, I'll hear you, but you're not going to get very far. Not even for a second. If it's on the books, and if, in fact, this is her punishment that was given by a jury of her peers, and it was, it should, A, not take 31 years, and B, I'm pretty sure we know how to kill people. And those who get it as a punishment, who have had complete due process and are beyond a shadow of a doubt guilty of the crime. I'm not sure I understand how they weren't able to get this done. 75 times they weren't successful. And you know that the whole lethal injection thing was some brainchild of some progressive liberal dumbass to make sure that the person felt good as they were getting the injection. How you feeling? Hey, oh, it's throbbing over there. Oh, look at that. Why don't we have a picture of the person that she killed? Make that the last thing she ever sees. Because I'm telling you, there's something going on here. It suddenly, they just couldn't figure it out twice today. Now, one of the doctors that was over on Fox News, and we didn't get all the way through the soundbite there, said that they actually went past the vein. Maybe went through it and then beyond it. And then it calls into question, well, why didn't somebody who knows how to do it do it? Well, people would say, well, because of the Hippocratic Oath, doctors can't cause harm. I kind of understand that. You can't teach somebody how to put a needle in an arm? Like my friend Frank Slope, he's the guy that does Fridays with Frank from Pinal County, Arizona. In Arizona, if you are caught suspected of drunk driving, they take you in and they draw your blood. Either they get a court order to do it or you agree to do it. And Frank himself, a deputy sheriff, puts the needle in your arm and draws the blood. So you don't have to be a doctor to draw blood. You don't have to be a doctor to put a needle in somebody's arm and put something in that needle, through that needle. So I'm very confused by this entire thing. I am, and I don't want to be confused by it. I want to feel as though the punishment was doled out legally. She got every appeal process. She got every due process she needed and that she deserved as an American. And now she's going to be gone. Now she gets to go bye-bye. Maybe I missed something. I hope not. But fill me in if I did. 888-941-PAGS. 888-941-7247. JoePags.com. Scroll down, click on contact. On this program today, Sheriff David Clark, retired from Milwaukee County, Wisconsin. Great guy. We talk about these mobs showing up and rioting, these teen, what are they called? Teen takeovers? No, they're mobs. They're riots is what they are. We talk about that. We talk about light on crime governors and mayors. We also talk about how ICE is getting pushed back by states and cities and so on. And law enforcement in those states and cities and so on are not allowed to cooperate with ICE. We'll talk about that and a whole lot more. And then Ted Poe, former U.S. representative, former judge. We do talk more about this case and the Clancy case with Ted. You're going to want to check that out as well. 888-941-PAGS, 888-941-7247, JoePags.com. 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
3: Hi, great to have you. Thanks. I appreciate you stopping by. It's the Joe Pag Show. Derek David Park retired, also Ted Poe on the program today. An update on that attempted terrorist attack over the skies of Saudi Arabia. We'll have that update. I'll have some audio for you and video if you're watching, of Benjamin Netanyahu. Also, the latest that we have on that. Certainly, we're talking about Krista Pike and the fact that Tennessee couldn't figure out how to kill somebody with lethal injection. I mean, it blows my mind. When I saw that this morning, I'm like, really? We're hearing about people dying from a fentanyl pill. You can't kill somebody who took a life 31 years ago that got this punishment doled out by a jury? You couldn't get it done? Very strange to me. Let me go to the phone lines. A lot of people want to be heard on this. It's going to be Adam in San Antonio. Adam, what's going on? Hi.
4: Hey, Joe. What happened to Pike last night? And I know they've messed up. Tennessee has messed up executions earlier this year. But I'm a little suspicious. I think somebody didn't do one of the processes. And the main reason, Joe, is because she said she only wanted men around. You know, I didn't know that you could pick the gender on death row. Imagine, Joe, if a guy said, I only want men around when I get executed. They would say, who cares? What does that have to do with anything?
3: Yes.
4: You know, Joe, some women, not sane ones, they want equal treatment, but at the same time, they want special treatment. Reminds me of the lady who killed her three children. She's all better now. She has shown zero emotion. She could care less about her children. It's all about her. She wasn't getting enough attention. And, Joe, hormones, they apply to men and women. So a man, are we going to get to a point where a man can attack a woman and say, oh, my hormones were really, really kicking that day, but I'm fine now? Or if a man goes on trial, can he say, I don't want no women on my jury trial. I don't know what the hormones are doing right now. You know, that's what we're going to give. We need equal treatment. We need to find out exactly what happened. But justice has to be applied equally. No fair treatment for anybody, and that includes women.
3: Gotcha, Adam. I appreciate you, brother. There you go. Adam from San Antonio, our home base. Where KTSA is, that's our home base, our flagship. I love what he calls in. He says it, and then he gets off the phone. Now, you don't have to do that if you call in, but he always does it very, very succinctly. Let me go to Minnesota and Linda. Hi, Linda.
5: Hi, Joe. I'm calling to share something I heard about the Krista Pike failed lethal injection.
3: Right.
5: I heard on an earlier talk show today that from an anesthesiologist said they clearly missed the vein. And has the injections went in, but into the connective tissue, which is why she felt it burning, but it didn't go into her bloodstream, which is why it didn't kill her.
3: They tried that twice. They missed the vein twice? I mean, what are we talking about here?
5: Oh, I thought, I'm assuming it was not, the vein was missed the first time, and they gave both injections into the same site. I may be misunderstanding that.
3: Yeah, no, from what I understand, they tried twice, but maybe you're right. Maybe they tried putting the stuff in twice and weren't in the vein to begin with. That's why I say, and Linda, thank you. That's why I say, you know, if a deputy sheriff who's not a medical officer, is not a doctor, certainly, if they can get it done, you know, I'm not sure why this person couldn't get it done today. It's highly, highly suspicious to me. It just is. Let me go to Mata. Mata, what's going on in San Antonio? Hi.
6: Hi, Joe. I just wanted to say, you know, I don't know whether they were going to kill her or not kill her or whatever. What she did, what she was convicted of, was absolutely horrendous.
3: Yeah.
6: However, you being a Christian and me being a Christian,
3: right.
6: I believe that was divine intervention yesterday with that airliner. And this could have very well been the same thing, too, because if she's already found the Lord, maybe he's got plans for her life. You know, we don't know. He doesn't think the way we do. We don't think the way he does.
3: Well, no, no. We

0: Mata, we don't have to think like Jesus does, but we can read Paul, we can read Matthew, we can read Genesis.
1: Of course.
0: And they all suggest that retribution is what you should do when somebody takes an innocent life. So the idea that Jesus now decided, let's let this one live, but forget my scripture, I don't believe that. I think somebody screwed up on purpose.
1: Well, that could be also. I'm just saying that's just another side that you might want to take a look at.
0: You know, and I always like to take a look at the side you bring, Mata. Thank you. I appreciate the call. Open line now. 888-941-PAGS, 888-941-7247, joepags.com. Going to be Dan in Montana. Hi, Dan.
2: Hi, Joe. A really crazy idea, and you mentioned it a few minutes ago. 100,000 Americans effectively killed themselves with fentanyl last year.
0: Yes.
2: Why not 10 times a lethal dose in a milkshake? Here, enjoy your last drink.
0: 100%. 100%. Hey, listen, Dan, that great call. Great call from Montana. How many days do we have to hear about people dying from fentanyl? And it is so unbelievably powerful. Plus, there's this new drug. It's called something else. And I had Sarah Carter on the Drug Czar recently about this. That's like 10 times or 100 times more lethal than fentanyl. Give a nice milkshake with it in there. Have a nice day. Yeah, tell Satan to enjoy. I don't know how you mess this up. Is it gross incompetence? Is it politically driven? Are they trying to get rid of executions completely by saying, look, they don't even really work? This is crazy. Bill, Knoxville, what's going on? Hi.
3: Hey, Joe. Nice to talk with you here.
0: Thank you.
3: Yeah, I was in college at University of Tennessee at the time that murder took place 31 years ago. Okay. And it happened on the Ag campus at the UT University. And so I'm very familiar with it. A cousin of mine was one of the investigators on the case. And I think, quite honestly, one of your previous callers hit it completely. They missed the vein. And that is probably the most reasonable explanation. I have some medical background I won't go into, but that very well explains the circumstances and the situation. And I don't think you need to explain with a conspiracy what is explainable by incompetence. And I think that's what you're dealing with here. Now, I don't know that, but as for her spiritual state, she was a professed Buddhist.
0: Nice. And well, there you go.
3: The state of Tennessee only has two methods of execution, lethal injection or electrocution. Something about her Buddhism prohibited them from electrocuting her.
0: What does her Buddhism have to do with the fact that she had to die? Bill, the music is playing. I would love talking to you further. I'm just frankly up against the heartbreak. What does it matter what religion she was? Convicted, got the punishment, get rid of her. And look, it could be gross incompetence, but I'm not here to say it could not have been politically motivated. Keep it here.
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6: Governor Newsom stripping Riverside County Sheriff Chad Bianco of his coroner title. Daniel Martindale explains.
7: It means Bianco will no longer have the authority to determine the cause and manner of suspicious deaths within his jurisdiction. By July 2027, an independent medical examiner will be responsible for determining how and why unnatural deaths occur in the county. It comes after Bianco publicly dismissed some concerns about suspicious deaths inside Riverside County jails. More than 370 people have died in the Riverside County Sheriff's Department's custody since 2005. With 151 of those deaths happening with Bianco in charge.
6: CAL FIRE launching a new app giving Californians real-time information about wildfires and other emergencies. It's called Aware CA. And financial issues top voters' minds as the election gets closer. A new poll shows 25% of likely voters in California regard the cost of living and inflation as the biggest concerns. That's the latest. I'm Mark Mayfield.
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19: This is a Bloomberg Money Minute. The previous 3 days of job market reports have been leading to this. The Labor Department is set to release its measure of September employment and unemployment. Bloomberg surveyed economists forecast we will hear that U.S. employers added 88,000 more jobs than they cut last month, and that the jobless rate has slipped to 4.1%. It follows readings this week suggesting a stable job market with job postings and layoffs both down. AI company Anthropic was founded during the middle of the COVID pandemic, and now it's worth up to $2 trillion. We'll find out exactly how much it's worth soon. Anthropic is laying out planned details for its initial public offering of stock. Sources tell Bloomberg the company has sent out invitations to an event October 14th, during which prospective investors can quiz senior executives about the company and its plans. That would put Anthropic on track to start formal marketing for its IPO in early November and begin trading before Thanksgiving. Andrew O'Day, Bloomberg Radio.
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0: Great to have you. About an hour from now, it'll be Sheriff David Clark, retired from Milwaukee County, Wisconsin. He's got a lot to say about these mob riots that are showing up all over the country, why people still don't have the complete respect of the police that they should have at this point because of George Floyd on, it's been 6 years ago, if you can believe it, but they still are, in many, many areas, in other areas it's gotten better, don't show the proper respect to police. We're going to have that. Police working alongside ICE, what's the problem there? We're going to cover all that stuff and then some with the good sheriff. Got to give you an update on the Fly Dubai flight that was almost hijacked. It was an attempted hijacking, an attempted terrorist attack. It looked as though the co-pilot was trying to crash the plane, killing all 170 some odd that were on board, most of which were from Israel. And of course, the pilot was heroic in opening the cockpit door, letting people know, come in here, I need help, I need help. And then another pilot happened to be on the plane, ended up landing the plane in Saudi Arabia. I want to give you an update on that. Hero pilot of the Fly Dubai flight, who fought back against the attacker, identified as an Indian captain, Smit Machar. Machachar, something like that. I'm not sure how to pronounce it. Passengers aboard the Tel Aviv-bound Fly Dubai 1073 successfully thwarted what Israeli Prime Minister Benjamin Netanyahu describes as an attempted hijacking after the plane's co-pilot stabbed the pilot and attempted to crash the plane. After the plane's pilot opened the cockpit door, passengers on board seized control of the plane while it was dropping thousands of feet in the air. A second set of pilots that were on board the flight took control and ultimately landed the plane safely in Tabuk, or Tabuk, I'm not sure, Saudi Arabia, according to the spokesperson for Netanyahu. I mean, think about it. I don't want to just move past the story that's that harrowing, that's that heroic, that's that much like something you get in a movie theater. It's unbelievable what happened there. Benjamin Netanyahu, the prime minister of Israel, came out and basically said this was somebody who was an Islamist who did this because of his religion.
14: Investigated now, and as you know, the attacker, the co-pilot who attacked the captain, is now being interrogated. But here's what we do know. First, we know that he underwent Islamist radical indoctrination. That appears to be something we're gathering from the information, his personal information. We also know that after he was subdued, you know, that this guy was the Israeli plumber, this hero, who, you know, broke into the cockpit, and he yanks him away from the instruments. He wasn't sitting in the pilot seat. He was not in his seat or the captain's seat. He was in the center trying to jam the instruments. So he yanks him away, and they subdue him. They subdued him, by the way, just to understand this. They had to tie his hands, so they used the cord of the earphones in the cockpit. I mean, talk about improvisation. Then they finally got these plastic, whatever you call it, you know, cuffs that they have.
21: Ties.
14: But then he's lying there now. He's this attacker, and he calls out to the air crew, kill me, all right? So it's clear he was suicidal. That's not a question. It was clear he was going to down that plane. Oh, it's not clear, but it looks very likely that he was going to down the plane and with all the passengers in there. And if you couple that with the what I just told you about the Islamist tendencies, that radicalization that are found in his background, I think that's that'll give us a pretty good clue. But again, I don't make final conclusions yet. But that's the indications we have now.
0: The radicalization. How does somebody get radicalized? I don't know. I don't. I haven't been radicalized, so I wouldn't know. It's happening, though. Happening on a pretty large scale. And it's happening with somebody who can fly a plane. Are we still there 25 years after 9/11? We're still there worried about who's flying the plane and whether they've been radicalized or not? And what happened at the RAF, the Royal Air Force Base, in Great Britain, you know, a base that we use as well. We've used it to launch attacks into Iran. Well, now we're getting information that they've arrested somebody who's got dual citizenship, UK and Iran. And this opens a Pandora's box that throws a really broad question into my brain. Why is anybody allowed to have dual citizenship? I'm just wondering, where's your allegiance? Are you a Brit? Are you an Iranian? Are you an American? Are you a Canadian? I don't get the whole dual citizenship thing. I thought having an allegiance to a country was a good thing. Like, there are people that are here now that are still like full-fledged citizens of different countries. A lot of them, millions of people that are full-fledged citizens of another country that have no intention of ever having an allegiance to or becoming a citizen of this country. And if they do, they don't want to shut off their citizenship from where they came. That'd be crazy. Story goes, this is from Reuters, could be fake. UK police arrest dual UK-Iranian man in Fairford Air Force Base or Air Base investigation. Out of London, British counterterrorism police investigating a suspected plot involving an airbase used by the U.S. to target Iran said on Thursday, today, they had arrested a dual UK-Iranian national on suspicion of preparing terrorist acts. Not attacks, acts. In an incident which triggered a huge police response, raised alarm among Western allies and remains largely unexplained. Five British men in their 20s were arrested on Sunday on suspected terrorism and explosive offenses near RAF Fairford in Western England. They keep calling them British men. They keep calling them that. They're not saying if they're naturalized, if they just live in Great Britain, where are they from originally? They're just saying British men. The men were later released without charge on police bail. The counterterrorism police said that they were considering whether a foreign state had been involved in the incident. Prime Minister Andy Burnham said Wednesday it might have been an Iranian link. Iran has said accusations it was involved were baseless and on Thursday summoned the British ambassador in Tehran over the issue. In the latest development, police said they had arrested the 25-year-old dual national in London. The investigation into circumstances surrounding events at Gloucestershire is hugely complex, and our specialist teams are interrogating multiple lines of inquiry. Britain's senior national coordinator for counterterrorism policing, Vicky Evans, said in a statement, as we've made clear, we're looking at all possible angles, including possible foreign state involvement. Police launched a massive operation in the early hours of Sunday due to a range of information, including an alert from a local farmer who became suspicious of the men, as she said she'd seen near the base, in three vans. Okay, blah, blah, blah, blah, blah, blah, blah, blah. They're all like tiptoeing and soft-shoeing. It's all very strange. Five British men. I don't know. Were they? Well, they live there now, so they're British, aren't they? No. You don't just poof become a Brit. And again, if they're dual national, dual citizens, why is that even a thing? I don't like that. I think if you're an Italian citizen, that's who you are. Be Italian. Same thing for any country on the planet. I don't like it. Now, some of you may be, I have to have dual citizenship because I do business here and there. Pick a side. Pick an allegiance. I don't think that's asking a lot. I really don't. That's the latest on that. But as we talk about people going into Western civilization, going into Western countries, and maybe not bringing an openness to become a Westernized person, you've got a lot of people from Northern Africa and Great Britain now. You've got a lot of people in this country from all over the place, including China, including Northern Africa, including, of course, from Latin America. People who came illegally into Great Britain, I don't know if these people did or not, people who come illegally into this country should not be getting any benefit and certainly shouldn't be called Americans. You know, I live in San Antonio area in Texas, and the local news is afraid to say if somebody's here illegally when they're doing this. A man arrested for attempted murder, blah, blah, blah. He's got 18 names, but they don't say what his status is. You can almost make an assumption if the person has four or five names, they're probably from somewhere south of us. But so often, every single day, the local news refuses to report whether the person is in the country illegally. That should be part of your story. Because if he or she weren't here, they wouldn't be accused of doing this here. Get it? Then there are people like this person. She is literally the Democrat nominee out of the state of Colorado for a U.S. representative seat. Her name is Milot Kiros. This is what she thinks should happen to all people that are here in this country illegally.
1: To make it so that it doesn't take a decade to become a citizen in this country and cost you thousands of dollars to do it. I saw my parents go through it. I see members of my community go through it. It's absolutely ridiculous. I do believe that with that being said, there are millions of undocumented immigrants in the United States right now that are working, that are contributing to their societies and their communities and should have an immediate pathway to citizenship.
0: I'm sorry, what? She just talked about how her parents went through it. She thought it was too arduous. And you could have that discussion about whether it's too hard to become a citizen, takes too long to legally become a citizen. We could talk about that. But not one person who came here illegally should be getting any pathway to citizenship. But she took it from her parents working hard to do it. She took it from that to everybody. She even says it. Millions that are here who are undocumented. That means illegal aliens. They should all have a pathway to citizenship. You heard what she said, right? She tried to mix the two topics as if they're related. They're not.
1: Documented immigrants in the United States right now that are working, that are contributing to their societies and their communities and should have an immediate pathway to citizenship. And obviously we'll make sure for the folks that have been committing crimes or whatever the case is. But again, those are a minuscule number of people. In fact, immigrants are less likely to commit a crime than people that were born here in the U.S.
0: That is not a fact. That's a fallacy that is perpetrated by her side, by the left. She's DSA. They're lying about immigrants, illegal immigrants, and the rate at which they commit crimes. Notice, first of all, she doesn't say illegal immigrants. She says immigrants. So that means people who came here legally, too. So she's counting that in the pool. Also, she said committed crimes. She actually misspoke. Her side always says convicted of crimes. Because those who committed them, those who are charged with it, those who are criminals from where they came from their other country, she's not counting any of them. That is a misnomer, and that's a lie.
1: So I just believe in common sense immigration reform and making sure that we're actually living up to the ideals of this country.
0: Colorado, do a whole lot better than that lady. Do a whole lot better than that. That was embarrassing. Colorado doesn't seem to mind getting embarrassed, though. And there are a lot of good conservatives there, a lot of people who love the Constitution and the country there. But you're being overrun by governors and by mayors and by idiots like this. You're being overrun by them. Maybe you're too nice. Stop being so nice. Do not give the DSA a chance to get its claws into Colorado further than it already has. This person just told you all of the millions who are here, undocumented, she said, illegally, should get a path to citizenship. She might be in Congress soon. I want you to really think about that. Mark Wayne Mullen was asked about this caravan coming up from Mexico. I guess they just went from Guatemala to Mexico. And he says something here that I didn't know about. And if this is true, not one of them will be allowed to come here.
2: First of all, they just now entered the southern end of Mexico. They all claimed asylum in Mexico, which means legally they don't have a right to claim asylum in the United States because we have a First Nation agreement, meaning that when you go into a safe nation, which is Mexico considered a safe nation, you consider and you claim asylum. You also can't walk through there and then go into the United States. Now, the Biden administration turned a blind eye to that. Trump administration put a stop to that, which is why we have the most secure border because of President Trump's strong leadership. That we've had in America's history. So we don't believe they're getting here, but we have been very clear. I have been very clear with my counterpart in Mexico. If they allow them to continue to come north, when they get to their northern border, our southern border, we're not allowing them to enter. So now they're just going to have a crisis around the southern border, around their northern border. We believe this caravan will probably break up. The reason, the intel that we're getting, the reason why they formed is because they were trying to pressure Mexico into accepting their asylum cases. Evidently, that has happened. So now what takes place between now and the next few weeks will depend on Mexico. But I will tell you right now, zero chance we allow them to enter the United States.
0: That is a huge story. And we've talked about it here on my show forever. You're supposed to stop in the first country where you're safe. And that country would be Mexico for a lot of people coming. It might be Brazil for some people if they're coming from South America. You've got to stop in the first country where you're safe. A lot of the Haitians that were brought to Del Rio, Texas, and were underneath that bridge, were from Brazil. They'd gone to Brazil years earlier and got asylum. They had full lives in Brazil. We have no idea why they decided to come here all of a sudden and why the Biden administration thought, yeah, let's give them TPS or some sort of asylum. What Mark Wayne Mullen says there, the DHS secretary, is very simple. They all claimed asylum in Mexico. That's it. You're done. You can't get asylum here and asylum there and asylum everywhere. It doesn't work that way. Your thoughts. 888-941-PAGS. 888-941-7247. JoePags.com. The newest Pags and Mullen. We did it last night. It's over there. It's over on YouTube. Go to JoePags.com/YouTube. This one we talk about the attempt at hijacking, the attempt at terrorist attack, and a lot more. There's a whole lot that we get to. You're going to want to go check it out. It's where I get together with Erin Molan, who's a star television and radio personality from Australia, who's making her mark here, and we talk about stuff going on. JoePags.com/YouTube. 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
15: Great to have you. You know, those illegal immigrants that aren't doing any fraud, they're not committing any crimes. We keep on hearing that from the left. It's just not happening. Here's a report today about more fraud that was found out.
16: You're on scene with the U.S. Attorney's Office. And
15: it's in California, by the way.
16: HSI agents, as they targeted five illegal aliens accused of using somebody else's Social Security number to rack up all types of debt at places like Home Depot and Macy's. A Fox camera was recording as one of the five suspects who was in his car was surrounded by agents and arrested before the sun came up in Orange County today. A federal complaint says 48-year-old Abel Avila Martinez, a Mexican national, was previously deported in 1999, then illegally re-entered the U.S. He's accused of using someone else's Social Security number to apply for credit, accumulating $16,000 in debt. In one instance, he was approved for a $6,000 PayPal credit line. He then used some of that money for an $1,100 purchase at the Guitar Center store. Now, another one of the defendants is accused of acquiring $63,000 in debt owed to banks and retail stores, including including Sam's Club, Lowe's, and Ashley Home Stores, a nice shopping spree. Now, the twist here is that Avila Martinez, the guy that we saw get arrested, along with the other defendants today, admitted during bankruptcy proceedings that they used a stolen Social Security number. It was an effort to eliminate their debt, but it also ended up putting them on the Trump administration's radar. They face up to 15 years in federal prison if convicted and possible deportation, and the suspects are also, of course, potentially ruining the credit and creating a legal nightmare for the person's Social Security number that they're actually John, Sandra.
15: I mean, think about that. You think this guy's unique? You think these five are unique? Steal somebody's Social Security number, run up a bunch of debt, buy himself a nice guitar or something over at Guitar Center, and then file for bankruptcy, which, of course, affects the person whose Social Security number they stole. So, yeah, if guilty, get your 15 years in prison, then get sent back to where you came from. By the way, this guy was deported, came back, so that's a felony on top of it as well. It's not unique to these people. It's not unique to the five they're talking about. It happens constantly. And as the DSA person from Colorado said, there are millions of people who are here illegally, and those people, she wants to all get a path to citizenship, because somehow they're less apt to commit crimes than American citizens. It makes me crazy. I mean, the midterm is about 30 days away, a little over a month away, and people are considering voting for a side that wants that? More of this, more fraud, more illegality? Come on, man. 888-941-PAGS, JoePags.com. Coming back.
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23: President Trump says it shouldn't be very difficult to execute a death row inmate. Trump made the comment Thursday when he was asked by a reporter about the botched execution of Krista Pike in Tennessee. She survived 2 lethal injections on Wednesday. Tennessee Governor Bill Lee has put executions in the state on hold for the rest of the year. The government's monthly jobs report will be released later on this morning. Most analysts are expecting a drop from August, which saw the economy add 162,000 new jobs. That number is likely to have fallen to about 84,000 in September. Verity is looking to get off to a big start at the weekend box office. The film stars Anne Hathaway and is an adaptation of a Colleen Hoover novel. It's projected to make between $30 and $35 million in its debut. Also new this weekend is Digger, starring Tom Cruise, which will compete with the likes of Heart of the Beast, Resident Evil, and Primetime for second. I'm Tammy Trujillo. SpaceX Crew 13 is now aboard the International Space Station. Scott Carr has details.
0: And liftoff. Go Falcon, go Dragon, and go Crew 13.
1: The Crew 13 mission lifted off from Cape Canaveral Space Force Station Thursday morning. Hours later, the Space Dragon spacecraft docked with the ISS. Commander Jessica Watkins says the crew's embracing the 13 in the name.
3: We are really leaning into the legacy that was left by Apollo 13. And some may see that as bad luck, but for us, we actually see it as an amazing testament to their resilience, to their ability to adapt.
1: The two NASA and one Canadian astronauts and one Russian cosmonaut are set for a six-month stay on the station. I'm Scott Carr.
23: Americans spent more than $160 billion using buy now, pay later plans last year. That's according to research from Federal Reserve economists. Experts say these plans are being used more and more often for everyday expenses, including for groceries, bills, transportation, and even rent. Financial experts warn consumers to read the fine print, understand how missed payments could affect their credit, and avoid taking on multiple plans they can't afford. If you picked up chocolate, nuts, or other snacks at Costco, a new lawsuit may make you think twice. Monica Nelson has details.
6: The suit filed in Oregon claims some products sold by the warehouse giant were sourced through supply chains that relied on child or forced labor overseas. Oregon Live says the allegations haven't been proven in court, and Costco has not been found liable, but the case is shining a spotlight on where everyday products come from before they land on store shelves. I'm Monica Nelson.
23: A company out of California is unveiling a new semi-humanoid robot designed to complete workplace tasks on its own. Dyno Robotics says its robot is built to perform full workflows on its own, including loading washers, folding towels, chopping vegetables, stocking shelves, and more. It says the technology is already being used in restaurants, hotels, and laundromats. I'm Tammy Trujillo.
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23: And Trump says it shouldn't be very difficult to execute a death row inmate. Trump made the comment Thursday when asked by a reporter about the botched execution of Krista Pike in Tennessee. She survived two lethal injections on Wednesday.
26: Well, that was an interesting situation, but you're going to have to speak to Tennessee about it. Whether or not they're going to go forward.
23: Tennessee Governor Bill Lee has announced a pause of executions in the state for the rest of the year, which would mean postponing an execution set for December 3rd. New York Governor Kathy Hochul says she's lost confidence in the prosecutors involved in the alleged Cornell University frat house gang rape case, so she's taking the case out of their hands. In a statement Thursday night, Hochul cited new information that she says raises serious questions about the investigation conducted by the Cornell Police Department and the decision by the Tompkins County District Attorney not to prosecute the rape case. Hochul signed an executive order appointing State Attorney General Letitia James as a special prosecutor in the case, authorizing her to investigate and present evidence to a grand jury. A former Dallas police officer who entered the wrong apartment while off duty and shot an unarmed man who was living there has been released on parole. That story from Mark Mayfield.
27: Amber Geiger was convicted of murdering 26-year-old Botham Jean in 2018 and sentenced to 10 years in prison. Court papers say the 38-year-old Geiger was granted parole on Thursday after serving 7 years. The murder of Jean, a black man, drew protests and also triggered a civil suit. A jury found Geiger, who was white, liable for his death and ordered her to pay nearly $100 million in damages to Jean's family. I'm Mark Mayfield.
23: Verity is looking to get off to a big start at the weekend box office. The film stars Anne Hathaway. It's an adaptation of a Colleen Hoover novel and is projected to make between $30 and $35 million in its debut. Also new out this weekend is Digger, starring Tom Cruise, which will compete with the likes of Heart of the Beast, Resident Evil, and Primetime for second place. I'm Tammy Trujillo.

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1: Great radio stations across the land, along with CJ in for Sam. Polo's here as well. It is the Joe Pags Show. Thanks. Appreciate you stopping by. There's a lot going on, lots to get to. I want to remind you, and by the way, bottom of this hour is going to be Sheriff David Clark. We do talk about those teenage mobs, those riots that are showing up. I asked him, how are they coordinating it? If you were still the sheriff, how would you thwart it? What about these government leaders like mayors like Brandon Johnson, that horrible mayor, really a lowlife in Chicago? How would you handle it when you've got mayors that are literally like imploring the kids to go into, oh, they got nothing else to do. Oh, yeah, we have to give them other activities. What? They should have fewer police and should have more counseling. What? But we talked to the sheriff about how he would police it. What would you do? How would you stop this? And he gives some really great answers. I want to remind people that Renee Good was killed by an ICE agent in January of this year. The video shows clearly that she does hit the agent with her vehicle. He shoots in retaliation. She's dead. I don't have the results of any investigation suggesting he did anything wrong, that it wasn't a righteous shoot. But she now, her family, is now suing the federal government, the ICE agent, Stephen Miller, Christy Noem, everybody, suing everybody for wrongful death and everything else. They're looking to make a bunch of money, obviously. So I'm going to talk a little more immigration here. And before you say, oh, let me switch the channel and see what the other guy's talking about. Before you do that, I want you to think about this. A lot of you listening right now voted for President Trump because of the border. A lot of you. Some of you voted for him because of the economy. Those are pretty close when it came to who you voted for in 2024. The president has done what he said he would do on the border. The bluest of the blue governments, I won't say states, because I do believe people in Minnesota are very good people, and there are a lot of conservatives, but your government is blue. A lot of good conservatives in California, your government's very blue. Same thing for a lot of other states across the land. So blue state governments, or blue governments in states, have taken steps to thwart ICE and from doing what the president said he would do. The good news is he's still done it. And although he has misspoken and said there have been no illegal crossings at all since he's been president, that's not the case. There have been no illegal aliens caught at the border and then dropped into the interior of the United States. That's true. There are plenty of people coming across the border illegally. They're going right to detention centers. Well, that's being now challenged in court up to the Supreme Court. We'll get to that coming up in a bit. Let me give you this update on the Renee Good case. We've all seen the video, and thankfully there were about five different angles of the video. In the video, she and other people protesting ICE are illegally protesting. A legal protest in this country via the First Amendment is peaceable. She was in her vehicle attempting to block the roadway and laying on the horn for a while before she ended up getting shot. She doesn't get shot because she's leaning on her horn. But that's what she's doing. What she's doing is clearly an illegal protest via the First Amendment. You can't block a road. You can't beep your horn and be noisy. You got to be peaceable in your gathering. You can bring redress to the government if you want, to the government, not in the middle of a street in Minneapolis. But for some reason, she decides to do that. And then the ICE agent had had enough after actually some banter with her. Tells her to get out. She says she's not getting out. He puts his hand in the car to try to open the door to get her out. You're allowed. Pennsylvania versus Mims, a case in the late 70s, says for officer safety, they're allowed to ask you to get out if it is a lawful contact. And it certainly was, as she was blocking their ability to do their jobs and she was illegally protesting in the middle of the street. She doesn't do that, decides to hit the gas. He ends up getting hit at least in the thigh. And I think they've reported more than that. He actually had some sort of internal injury as well that they reported after it happened. He retaliates to stop the threat, a moving vehicle, by shooting her. And she died. And it sucks because I don't want somebody who's just misguided to die in that fashion. But also don't hit the gas when law enforcement says get out of the car. That's something you don't do. Now, what I said is exactly what we saw on that video. You could say, why did he shoot three times? I don't know. You can question that in court if you want. But does he have the ability to stop a threat, somebody nailing the gas in an SUV in an attempt to get away from law enforcement after breaking the law by illegally protesting? Well, there's a civil suit, as there will be in this nation. Many people say you can charge a ham sandwich. You could sue over a ham sandwich if you'd like. Family of Renee Good files civil suits against federal government in ICE killing. This is from CBS News, the local affiliate WCCO, which is extremely biased. It's the biased CBS affiliate in Minneapolis. Don't take my word for it. That's from our friend Liz Collin at Alpha News, and she exposes their biases all the time. The family of Renee Good, the woman killed by an Immigration and Customs Enforcement officer in January in Minneapolis, has filed civil lawsuits against the federal government, federal agents, and officials. Renee Good was fatally shot by ICE officer Jonathan Ross on January 7th. Doesn't say anything about what led up to the shooting, just says that he killed her. This, again, is the way your local CBS affiliate in Minneapolis reports news. Doesn't say what happened, doesn't say what led up to it. Will it later? I don't know. We'll see. But this can't possibly be a piece of journalism. You don't say what led to her death. Said twice now that she's been killed by ICE. Quote, the day of accountability has arrived for our own U.S. government and its governmental agencies, ICE and CBP, said Antonio Romanucci, one of the attorneys representing Renee Good's family. When government power crosses a line, there must be accountability, he said. The first complaint names the United States as the sole defendant and alleges wrongful death under Minnesota law, citing battery, assault, false imprisonment, intentional infliction and emotional distress and negligence that caused Renee's death, end quote. According to Benjamin Berkman, an attorney with Romanucci and Blandon, the first lawsuit seeks accountability for the decisions that Ross and other agents made that day and their choice to violate DHS policy after DHS policy. That's a quote. Will WCCO say what those policy violations were? Let's see. The process when it comes to seeking accountability from federal agents differs from how one would seek accountability from a local law enforcement officer, explained Sarah Raich, a partner with Romanucci's firm. The family must file a claim under the Federal Tort Claims Act, and the government can take up to 6 months to decide on a response. Eventually, instead of a jury trial, the case will be decided by a judge, Raich said. The second suit names Ross, White House Deputy Chief of Staff Stephen Miller, former Homeland Security Secretary Kristi Noem, and others alleging a conspiracy to interfere with the civil rights by senior federal officials, federal immigration enforcement agents, and private actors. It also alleges a discriminatory conspiracy targeting Somali and Hispanic communities with silencing their allies. What? What? I get it. Lawyers are going to lawyer, but man, what the hell are you talking about? What did they have to do with Renee Good in her SUV that day? Quote, we filed two complaints because they addressed two distinct but related evils, said Berkman. The first is about what happened in Portland Avenue January 7th. The second is about why Jonathan Ross and those agents were on Portland Avenue to begin with. And the answer is a coordinated effort by the federal government to target, harass, and terrorize Somali and Hispanic Minnesotans. And a coordinated effort to silence by any means necessary the Minnesotans who would not look away. So I'm looking through this story. Nowhere does WCCO, the garbage biased CBS affiliate in Minneapolis, nowhere does it say he told her to get out of the car, she put the car in drive, and hit him with the car before he shot her. Nowhere does it say that. And the answer, nowhere does it say in this alleged news story, which is not, nowhere does it say they were on Portland Avenue that day because the local law enforcement, the local mayor, the attorney general of the state, the lieutenant governor and governor of the state would not cooperate with ICE and turn over who ICE wanted, so they had to go and do these enforcement operations themselves. I think I can make a good case that Renee Good is dead today because of those I just mentioned, all those entities right up the line governmentally in Minnesota. I can make a really good argument for that. Because that Walls and Flanagan and Jacob Fry and Keith Ellison and the former police chief, the idiot from New Jersey who wore a suit too tight every day. I can make an argument that had they just said, yes, DHS, we'll give you those fill-in-the-blank number of illegal aliens that you want who are criminals and who are here. Had they just done that, the enforcement operations don't have to happen. Don't take my word for it. I've asked Tom Holman that on my show. Trisha McLaughlin, who used to be with DHS, asked her that on this show. All they had to do was say, yes, who do you want? Here you go. They're here illegally. They're breaking federal law. We want to help you. None of this would have happened had they just cooperated. But this story is not really a story. This is a promotion of the lawsuit against the federal government by the family of Renee Good. That's what this is. WCCO should be embarrassed. It's not. But it should be. It doesn't care, but it should. And I feel sorry for you guys and gals in Minnesota that this is one of your local network affiliates. Hopefully the sportscaster or the weather guy is good, or gal. Hopefully they're good. Because the news division ain't doing it right. I'll tell you that right now. That story should have said in what fashion she died, what happened leading to her death. And should have also included the fact that they were there doing enforcement operations because the local, county, state, and beyond in Minnesota refused to work with federal immigration enforcement officers. I want you to think about that. That's why there was a ridiculous protest. You've got Walls literally telling people, go out there and take your camera out, blah, blah, blah. I mean, they're basically telling them, go and get in their faces. Record them and spread it all everywhere. They should all take their masks off. You have the former police chief saying, call 911 if you see somebody picking somebody up if they're in a uniform. They might be impersonating law enforcement when he knew damn well law enforcement was on the way in. So I want you to understand. If you're in Minneapolis, Minnesota, you've got an opportunity to hear some real news listening to a show like mine. Then I'll give you my commentary, and you'll know when it's my opinion. Or you can watch WCCO and just be some sort of a indoctrinated doofus who believes what they're laying down. What they wrote here was completely inadequate. It was incompetent or purposefully incomplete. You decide. 888-941-PAGS, 888-941-7247, joepags.com. Definitely want to hear from you on this. In the meantime, got to tell you about Lean. 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Exercise, diet, make sure you're watching what you're eating, and then supplement with Lean that was devised by doctors and researchers. 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You can start yourself on a healthy path by losing some of that meaningful weight you've been wanting to lose for a long time. 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We're back after this.

0: Your privacy is under attack every day. Authorities say a Kentucky officer ran the same two license plates 2,000 times. They belonged to the mother of his child. She had an order of protection against him. He didn't hack anything. He just typed in a plate. One of 120,000 cameras. The Washington Post found at least 50 more. Most were watching women. Audit logs show a police chief ran 600 searches on two plates. 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

0: Bottom of the hour, had a caller from Minnesota who couldn't hold on, but he said, you know, nobody believes them here when it comes to WCCO. No, nobody believes them. Somebody does. They're still on the air. I'm sure if you watch the television newscast, I'm sure there are commercials on the commercial breaks. I bet they're not just dead air. Somebody's believing them. Somebody's buying it. And a lot of people are buying it and they shouldn't. Question everything that you hear and see. Don't believe everything I say, but those of you who have watched and listened to me for 37 years now, and in this form and fashion, being syndicated on radio for 10 years now, you keep coming back because you have checked my math. You have questioned what I've said. You've looked it up and realized that, yeah, the guy did his research. And that's what you should do for anything that you consider an information vessel for you and your family every day. You should check the math and stick with the people who get it right most of the time. Are we all always right? Of course not. But stick with those entities that are getting it right most of the time. The stuff I've seen from the local television stations in so many markets, including right here where I am in San Antonio, make your face hurt. I'm watching it going, man, you guys don't even, either you don't know the job or you think the job is to convince people to go on this side versus that side. And that's just not the way it is. Just report the damn news. They could have done, very easily could have said, here's what happened, here's how it went down, here's what video showed, here's what they're suing about. That's what you could have done, but they decided not to. At the very end, they say, yeah, we contacted DHS, but haven't heard back. You don't have to hear back. We all saw it on video what happened that day. Crazy to me that it keeps happening. By the way, there was a debate for the California gubernatorial race between Javier Becerra, the former HHS guy, who was a horrible guy, and Steve Hilton, the former Fox guy, who I think would do a much better job. And they got into some immigration stuff as well. And Steve Hilton hits back hard.
1: I say that as the son of immigrants, that what we should do is have an immigration reform that will allow us to decide who stays and who goes.
0: Who stays and who goes? In other words, again, offering amnesty or citizenship to those who broke the law.
1: Steve thinks it's perfect to let ICE mercenaries come on into California, and he welcomes them, even though our state laws require that ICE follow federal immigration law.
2: Mr. Hill?
3: I cannot believe that you're standing there trying to make these arguments when you were HHS secretary. You were responsible for 479,000 unaccompanied migrant children and for their welfare in camps that you ran. You sent them because you dismantled the vetting that should have made sure that they were with a safe, protective family or sponsor. You sent thousands of young children directly into the clutches of child sex and labor traffickers.
0: Everything he says is fact, by the way. Everything so far is fact. One guy wants to give citizenship to illegal aliens. The other guy is questioning the man who literally was sending 80 or 100 or even more to one address. And these are all children that were lost. I don't know that it was over 400,000, but 350,000 is what we were reporting the entire time. That's a lot of lost.

0: children under this guy's guidance.
1: Hundreds of thousands of children that you were responsible for are still missing today. 100,000 of them are under 10 years old. So I cannot believe that you haven't apologized, that you have any kind of sense of shame or responsibility for what you did to those children, and you stand here lecturing people about immigration when you treated these most vulnerable children, unaccompanied children, Steve, in this way?
2: Those retread Trump talking points.
1: It was the New York Times, and they want a Pulitzer Prize for it.
0: What's interesting is Becerra doesn't say, hey, man, that didn't happen. What are you talking about? Those retread Trump talking points. But is it true? I mean, for me, you can complain about talking points and Trump is bad or Obama's bad. What I've never done is just said Obama's a piece of crap. What I've said is what Obama did was horrible for this country. He divided us. I can prove it. Obamacare is a bust. He never should have done it. The fact that he went around the world apologizing for the existence of America, I will call him out point to point. But if you blow somebody's points off by saying, oh, it's just a retread, Trump, this and that and the other, you have no answer. What Hilton said was true. Now, does he have a chance to win in California? I don't know. I really don't. Are there enough undecideds in California to pull out the win for Steve Hilton? I don't know. I do know this. Javier Becerra was a horrible Health and Human Services guy because that department specifically is in charge of where you send the kids when they come here unaccompanied. And I feel for those children that are being used as tools, whether it's sex slaves, human trafficking, drug trafficking, whatever it is, he was sending them to whatever was in their pocket on a piece of paper and never checked to see where they were or where they went. We still don't know where a lot of them are. We come back, Sheriff David Clark. Don't miss that.
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5: 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Here's Sharon Rudin.
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5: Investigation is underway after an electrical worker fell to his death in Hermosa Beach. The worker found unconscious on the ground below a power pole. This happened Wednesday. The man died at the scene. And San Diego facing a new lawsuit over its network of automated license plate reader cameras. The suit challenges the more than 500 cameras that are used by the San Diego Police Department. This is a follow-up to another lawsuit. That's the latest. I'm Mark Mayfield.
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17: This is a Bloomberg Money Minute. Boeing's unionized white-collar workers, who include engineers, scientists, technicians, and pilots, have voted to ratify a new contract. It averts a costly strike that could have added certification delays to Boeing's latest models. The workers will see an average pay increase of 32% over 4 years, in addition to an immediate 10% pay raise. The CEO of SpaceX isn't holding back his disdain for the CEO of Delta Airlines. Elon Musk is criticizing Ed Bastian for choosing Amazon's Leo for in-flight Wi-Fi instead of SpaceX's Starlink, saying Bastian will lose his job over it. Earlier this year, the Delta boss told Bloomberg that the Amazon Leo service offered improved bandwidth at a significantly lower price than Starlink. JetBlue is also going with Leo. American and United Airlines both have Starlink. After posting a modest win, Wall Street could get its marching orders today from the big September jobs report 1 hour ahead of the opening bell. Andrew O'Day, Bloomberg Radio.
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0: I love talking to this man because he's unafraid to say exactly what it is that he wants done in America. He loves the country. He loves Wisconsin, where he was the sheriff for a long time, in Milwaukee County. It is, of course, Sheriff David Clark, americassheriff.com. Get his book called Cop Under Fire. Sheriff, good to see you again. How you doing?
19: Good to see you, Joe. I'm doing great. Thanks.
0: Yeah, we talked about this last time, and I thought you and I single-handedly could have solved the problem, but it seems to be getting worse. These teens showing up, they're calling it teen takeovers, but you actually call it what? Teen riots? What are these things when 200 teens show up and just bring mayhem?
19: Yeah, that's mob rule. It's a riot. And so you have to apply the right sort of countermeasures in order to deal with it. And I'm seeing too many law enforcement agencies. And it isn't because of the cop on the street. It's because their hands are tied by their superior officers or the administration into soft pedaling this thing and handling it with kid gloves. That is not an effective countermeasure to deal with a riot.
0: Can you tell my audience and me what you think it is that's causing it? I know that there are a bunch of bad people doing bad things because they know that they've got anarchy and they're going to get away with it. But how do you think they're even organizing it? Are they going on Snapchat? Are they going on some other social media? Because there's no way 200 people organically show up somewhere.
19: Well, it's easy to do with social media, though. If you got a large following and then everybody else just forwards the message to their group, you can see how this thing grows exponentially. So if I have 10 followers and I get notified of an event from you and I give it to my 10, that multiplies it by those 10, and then those 10 pass it on to their friends. They might have different people that follow them. So it's easy to do with social media. It's easy to organize.
0: Do we know what social media it is? And if you were still the sheriff, how would you track them down? Would you secretly join their group or have somebody in your sheriff's department join the group, find out where it's going to happen, then thwart it before it happens? There's got to be a way to stop it.
19: Yeah, a lot of them are using TikTok now. Not so much Instagram and X, but so some of them are using it as well. But that's what the police have to do, is you have to have a unit of people dedicated to monitoring these individuals. And like you said, infiltrate them, get involved, you know, get inside the group, and law enforcement, the people who are working on it can get notified ahead of time what's going to happen and can pre-plan But I don't know that a lot of that is going on. Like I said, there's too much. It misidentified and misdiagnosed the problem, Joe. So they're going to apply the wrong countermeasures and wrong strategies to stay out ahead of this thing. And then once you're out ahead of it, you can have your resources marshaled so you're not having to wait while you call other resources in. And if you stay ahead of it and then apply the sort of remedies that will work, it's not just arrests. It's towing vehicles. It's using the federal statutes to charge some of these organizers federally. That would help as well because it would dissuade and discourage. And you just got to keep at it and keep at it. Look, this isn't the first time this stuff has happened. They used to call it, if you recall, going back into the early 90s, they had different names for it, where these, you know, large groups of young people would descend onto an area and raise hell. So it's the same sort of strategies, but now they're aided by technology, which they weren't back in the 90s in order to organize. And that's why you see them being able to amass a large number in a short period of time.
0: Do you think that mayors like Brandon Johnson wanted to stop? It almost seems like he wants them to do this.
19: It does, doesn't it? Because look at the way he talks about this stuff. First of all, he says, don't call it a street mob. He says, these are just young people that are looking for something to do. No, they're not. They're looking to raise hell. So the reason why he's soft-shoeing it, because he doesn't know what to do, and you think that he would instruct the Chicago Police Department administrators to come up with a more effective strategy to deal with these things. But instead, he tries to downplay it, and it's kind of, you know, put your head in the sand, and maybe it'll go away. Maybe people won't know what's going on, but I'll tell you what, in terms of the quality of life in the city of Chicago, it's hell right now.
0: Well, he wants fewer police, and he wants more counselors. When you were a sheriff, did you ever think to yourself, I could probably cut down on crime, and we got rid of cops, and then we brought in a bunch of counselors who said, why are you doing the crime? I mean, David, what is that? I mean, what exactly is that? Is this a guy, again, who just doesn't get it, or he wants anarchy to say, see, these poor people haven't gotten the opportunities that the white people have gotten, therefore we have to let them do anything they want? I feel like the second is what he's doing.
19: It could be. You know, I don't want to try to get inside his head, but if you think about it, what this
0: scary.
19: Does, it masks a scary place, right?
0: Yeah.
19: It masks a lot of his other failures in terms of leading the city of Chicago. The budget's a mess. He can't get that together. Some of the other things that are going on in terms of city government is a mess. And so this thing here kind of distracts from the fact that he's failing everywhere else. So
0: yeah.
19: That might be a motivation for him to not mind that these things are happening.
0: At Sheriff Clark over on X, and Clark has an E at the end. Did you ever get over a million, or they never took the bands off of you?
19: No, I got the...
0: You were that close how many times, right?
19: 890,000, and then it started to slow down, but that was when the old people were, the former, I should say,
0: yeah.
19: People were running Twitter, and they've somewhat taken the handcuffs off, so to speak. But yet, you know, it really slowed down, and I don't think they wanted me to get to a million.
0: It is former Sheriff David Clark, of course, retired Milwaukee County, Wisconsin. Get the book called Cop Under Fire, and also go to americassheriff.com. The war on police seems as though it's gotten less intense. What happened with the summer 11, 2020, the hatred for police, I think is much less now in the country. But it's not all the way back to where it used to be. In my generation, we grew up and we respected police. Respected firefighters, respected civil servants. Are we ever going to get back to a point to where people, generally speaking, trust the police again? Because right now, and I'm doing these body cam videos all the time now on YouTube, you're still seeing a great amount of disrespect, a great amount of fear, some would say. People saying, don't shoot me. Why are you trying to kill me? So it's not gone completely, but are we getting better at that? And can we ever get back to where we were?
19: Well, you got to sort this thing out. First of all, the people that you're talking about, the groups that you're talking about, are police haters. All right, you're never going to make peace with them. You're never going to get their respect.
0: Right.
19: But the general public has always supported the police. They went silent. They went underground out of fear during the Black Lives Matter and the riots that occurred after George Floyd and some of these other
0: right.
19: Individuals. the public support waned, not because they turned on the police, because they were afraid to voice their support for the police, because then the mob would turn on them. But the public support is becoming more vocal, and that's why you're seeing some of these city councils starting to fund police properly, because the pressure's been put on by the general public that they've had enough of this nonsense, and it could mean losing votes and losing their position. And so I think reluctantly these city councils, town boards, county boards are starting to properly fund the police. But the fact is, or the problem is, Joe, that you've had such a rush for the exit of law enforcement officers taking early retirement, just outright resigning, getting out of the profession, and the hiring has not been able to keep up with it. That's a slower process, and you don't see as many people applying anymore. The application process has really slowed down and become stagnant, and so it's going to take a very, very, very long time to get these, especially these urban agencies, more so than the suburban, but these urban agencies staffed properly. I think the Chicago Police Department is down 2,000 officers. Wow. For a city as big as Chicago, as dynamic as Chicago, that's huge. And then some of these other agencies, I know LAPD is down. The Milwaukee Police Department is down about 250 officers. And you might think, well, that's not that many. Well, their staffing's only 2,000. So that means they're down 10%.
0: Wow.
19: And so that's what we heard. They don't have enough cops to go around anymore, which is why these mobs, these team mobs, are being successful as well. You don't have enough officers to throw at it to be able to get it under control very quickly. So it's a mess right now, and it's all still the remnants of the war on cop, the Black Lives Matter. We're still suffering the effects of that.
0: I don't want to only talk about Chicago, but as you were speaking, it jumped out at me. Why would I ever want to be a Chicago cop? Think about it. You got a mayor's office that literally said you can't run after the suspect. Even if you watch him commit a crime, you can't run. You have to walk fast. Sheriff, did I miss something? The mayor can tell police you can't run after a bad guy that just did a crime against your neighborhood. You've got to walk fast, and if they get away from you, then you just got to let them go. You can't tase anybody. When you do arrest them, they get on no cash bail. I mean, how is that legal in this country to tell a police officer who is charged with making sure that I'm safe and my family's safe in a community that you can't run after a guy you just watched commit a crime?
19: You know, these departments sometimes are their own worst enemy, and it's not that the mayor can order. The mayor can order the police chief to implement these policies, and then the police chiefs, they don't have any courage. They don't have any backbone. These weak-kneed individuals will just, you know, they're lapdogs and will do whatever Mayor Johnson, some of these other cities, whatever they're instructed to do. And then the cops have to follow orders. The cops don't like it, but they have to follow orders. And if they defy those orders, then they get in trouble. And their attitude is, it's not worth my job. I got food to put on the table at home. I have a home. I have rent to pay. I have tuitions, so on and so forth.
0: Yeah.
19: And it's not worth it because of the politics of this thing. And so they stand there idle. The whole thing is a mess. But with Mayor Johnson, and the same thing's going on in New York with Mamdani.
0: Yes.
19: You got people who don't understand, and they're not suffering the consequences of this. I believe Mayor Johnson has a security staff of about 40 officers or something like that, for heaven's sakes. You know, he's well protected. He's not worried about it. Same with the New York mayor. Same with the Milwaukee mayor. They're not affected by this. It's the neighborhoods. It's the law-abiding people. It's the peaceful people who are paying the consequences for this sort of thing. But you know what? You get who you elect, and these same people vote these individuals in over and over and over again. So, you know, while I can understand some of it, sometimes I look and go, well, you elected these guys.
0: Yeah. You know, it's interesting. You and I have talked about this a lot before with Sheriff David Clark, retired in Milwaukee County. A sheriff is elected by the people. So let's say that you're a sheriff of a county in New York, and Kathy Hochul, the governor, said, I am passing a law or an executive order or whatever the hell it is that says that police in my state cannot cooperate with ICE. You, as a locally elected sheriff, can you tell her to pound sand and still work with ICE if you wanted? Could you do one of these whatever it is, 264, I forget the actual number. Could you do a deal with ICE and with DHS to detain somebody who's here illegally if they ask you to?
19: 287G is the program.
0: 287G, right.
19: Well, it all depends on what your state constitution says, and they're all different. But let me tell you what goes on in Wisconsin. The office of sheriff in Wisconsin is what they call a constitutional officer, which means the state constitution created the position.
0: Okay.
19: And the state constitution is very clear in Wisconsin. It says the sheriff is accountable only to the voters of his or her county, not another elected official. And it makes it clear there's state Supreme Court decisions that say no other elected official can tell the sheriff what to do or how to do it.
0: Nice.
19: So in Wisconsin, the governor really couldn't do that sort of thing. And even if they did, if they tried to, play politics and see what happens, I would expect the sheriffs to say, sorry, I'm not doing that. I'm independently elected, and we're going to enforce the law. And I'm, as a sheriff, I'm setting the policies, and that's what we're going to continue to do. Now, I don't know what the state constitution says in New York about the sheriffs, but I know some of them have said, since he issued that edict, that they weren't going to follow it. And there's some other states where sheriffs have stood up as well and said, I'm not going to follow it. But it all depends on what their state constitution says, because one of the dangers, if your constitution isn't real clear, the governor can remove that sheriff.
0: Wow.
19: You know, that's the predicament. I didn't have that problem or that issue in Wisconsin because I studied what authority I had under the state constitution. And like I said, many state Supreme Court decisions that make it clear, sheriff's accountable to the voters and that's it. If the voters want to throw him out, they can at the next election. But other than that, too bad.
0: Do you believe that the federal government, the DOJ, can sue individual states that make these stupid laws? And here's what I mean. Immigration, naturalization, as you know, better than anybody, you're almost a DHS guy. Those are up to the federal government. The federal government has every right to go into Wisconsin, New York, Florida, Texas, anywhere, and do their job in taking care of the issues of naturalization. If the state is passing laws in an effort to inhibit the ability of the federal government to do that, don't the feds have a case?
19: Yeah, but you know, the doing it that way, you know, the courts drag their feet, for heaven's sakes, and this stuff can get tied up in court for a long period of time. A more effective way, and the federal government, at least under President Trump, is doing that, withhold federal funds. Do you know how much money is shipped back to the states and local communities every year in terms of subsidies? A lot of law enforcement agencies, their budgets in part largely are federally funded, so they get federal funds. So the way to go at some of this stuff, if they're going to become sanctuary cities, sanctuary states, so on and so forth, withhold federal funding. Now, the problem for the Trump administration has been that you get these activist courts step in and they'll say to the Trump administration, you can't do that. Well, sure they can, and that becomes the legal issue. Then they have to go to court to deal with that sort of thing. But I'll tell you what, most of these states, they couldn't balance their budget without federal dollars. So that's how I would do it. Just withhold it. If a judge comes in and issues an order, I'd then take on the courts and say, you know what? We do have the authority to do it. You didn't do it when Biden did that sort of thing, when states were enacting policies that he didn't like.
0: Right.
19: They withheld federal funding. And so we're not going to do it, too. And have the fight with the courts, Joel, instead of just always having it with the state. Because there is that issue of federalism where you know, the states do have certain rights under the Constitution, while the federal courts don't have that sort of thing. So I would try defying it. See what happens. Have the fight. Don't be afraid to have the fight.
0: But that's the problem. The GOP is afraid to have the fight these days. That's Sheriff David Clark, retired in Milwaukee County, Wisconsin. A lot more of that interview. I'll post it over online in the next couple of days. Do me a favor. Stay right here. We're back after this.
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0: That's Sheriff David Clark. Always great to catch up with him. Cop Under Fire is the book. It's been out since 17, but it's a great introspection, a great memoir into his life as a law enforcement officer. And also, you know, how he went after the Obama administration as much as he did. The man still has his head on straight. I would love to see him in charge of stopping these teen mobs that are showing up, these riots that are showing up, that are giving neighborhoods all sorts of problems. And the locals aren't able to do anything because they've got really, really bad leadership. He says, infiltrate. Act like you're one of them. Know where these things are going to happen and have enough police presence there to stop it from happening before it does. Otherwise, why would they stop? 888-941-PAGS, 888-941-7247. Check out the latest PAGS and Mullen over on YouTube, joepags.com/YouTube. It's up and running. Another big hour coming your way, along with Ted Poe, next hour. Keep it here.
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6: More U.S. forces are headed to the Middle East as President Trump issues a dire warning to Iran. Reports say a Marine Expeditionary Unit and the USS Theodore Roosevelt are headed to the region, which would bring the total number of carriers in the area to three. The news comes as President Trump said it's time for Iran to make a choice, accept a fair deal or cease to exist. Former U.S. Olympian David Hearn is officially free of any prosecution related to the Lincoln Memorial Reflecting Pool. Chris Caraggio has more.
7: A Washington, D.C. judge dismissed the case with prejudice on Thursday, permanently blocking federal prosecutors from charging Hearn again. The 67-year-old was arrested earlier this year and initially accused of vandalizing the reflecting pool when he removed a piece of peeling paint from the water. I'm Chris Caraggio.
6: And a record low number of people say a college education is very important as higher education continues to lose the public's trust. That's according to a recent Gallup poll. I'm Mark Mayfield. The SpaceX Crew 13 has boarded the International Space Station. Here's Scott Carr.
8: And liftoff. Go Falcon, go Dragon, and go Crew 13.
9: The Crew 13 mission lifted off from Cape Canaveral Space Force Station Thursday morning. Hours later, the Space Dragon spacecraft docked with the ISS. Commander Jessica Watkins says the crew's embracing the 13 in the name.
10: We are really leaning into the legacy that was left by Apollo 13. And some may see that as bad luck, but for us, we actually see it as an amazing testament to their resilience, to their ability to adapt.
9: The two NASA and one Canadian astronauts and one Russian cosmonaut are set for a 6-month stay on the station. I'm Scott Carr.
6: Israeli Prime Minister Benjamin Netanyahu says the co-pilot, accused of trying to take over a Fly Dubai flight to Israel, underwent Islamist radical indoctrination. Netanyahu said Israeli investigators uncovered the information while examining the Omani national accused of attacking the plane's captain during Wednesday's flight from Dubai. Passengers and crew subdued the suspect before the plane carrying 174 people landed safely in Saudi Arabia. The United Arab Emirates is investigating possible terrorist intent, with Israel expected to participate. Lyft is agreeing to pay $272.5 million in a California driver misclassification lawsuit. Here's Daniel Martindale.
11: It's the largest wage and hour settlement in state history. It settles a lawsuit claiming Lyft misclassified drivers as independent contractors. Drivers say that made them lose wage and workplace protections required under state law. 87% of the total settlement will go directly to drivers. The cities of San Francisco, San Diego, and Los Angeles were part of the case, which originated in Alameda County. California voters approved Prop 22 in 2020. It created a separate classification framework for app-based drivers who meet specified criteria. I'm Daniel Martin. Dale.
6: And the government's monthly jobs report will be released in the morning. Most analysts are expecting a drop from August. I'm Mark Mayfield.
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6: President Trump says it shouldn't be very difficult to execute a death row inmate. Trump made the comment Thursday when he was asked by a reporter about the botched execution of Krista Pike in Tennessee. She survived two lethal injections on Wednesday.
14: Well, that was an interesting situation, but you're going to have to speak to Tennessee about it, whether or not they're going to go forward.
6: Tennessee Governor Bill Lee has announced a pause of executions in the state for the rest of the year, which would mean postponing an execution that had been scheduled for December 3rd. Additional U.S. forces are being sent to the Middle East as President Trump issues a dire warning to Iran. Reports say a Marine Expeditionary Unit and the USS Theodore Roosevelt are headed to the region, which would bring the total number of carriers in the area to three. The news comes as President Trump said it's time for Iran to make a choice, accept a fair deal, or cease to exist. Trump told reporters yesterday that more oil is flowing out of the Strait of Hormuz since even before the start of the war, with the U.S. Navy in full control of the waterway. Former U.S. Olympian David Hearn is officially free of any prosecution related to the Lincoln Memorial reflecting pool. Chris Caraccio has more.
7: A Washington, D.C. judge dismissed the case with prejudice on Thursday, permanently blocking federal prosecutors from charging Hearn again. The 67-year-old was arrested earlier this year and initially accused of vandalizing the reflecting pool when he removed a piece of peeling paint from the water. I'm Chris Caraggio.
6: Fewer and fewer people believe college education is very important as higher education continues to lose the public's trust. That's according to a recent Gallup poll. Less than a third of Americans say a college education is very important. That's down 4 percentage points from last year. Their previous low was in 1978, and in 2013, a majority said that college was very important, with 7 in 10 Americans saying so. And the Browns and the Steelers kicked off week 4 of the NFL as Cleveland topped Pittsburgh 27-24 on Thursday Night Football. Cleveland now leads the AFC North at 3-1. I'm Mark Mayfield.

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1: Great radio stations across the land, along with CJ in for Sam. Hello, get it done. It is the Joe Pags Show. Thanks a lot for stopping by. Appreciate you. Bottom of the hour, Ted Poe. We're going to talk a lot about the Clancy case, how he would have sat as a judge on that case, and what his thoughts are about the continued attacks on the sole juror, the lone juror who said, she's guilty. I'm not changing my mind. I weighed the evidence, and she's guilty. You know, this lawyer, Reddington, keeps on trying to get his phone records now. He wants to see his cell phone. He wants to see his videos. He wants to see text messages. He wants to just run this guy through the mud because he dared say the three dead children should get some justice. It's so weird to me. Got an update on a case that reflecting pool case. What a dumb move to go after this Olympic guy if you didn't have the facts exactly where they should have been. I'm not blaming President Trump. He can only go with what he's told. I don't even know that it was Jeanine Pirro, to be honest with you. Somebody gave her information that she gave him to the president, that this guy was pulling with both hands and ripping up the reflecting pool liner. Well, now they're throwing it out for good. Case is over for good. This is from CBS News. Could be fake. Reflecting pool vandalism charges against Olympic canoeist David Hearn permanently dismissed. Jacob Rosen wrote this, for goodness sakes. And by the way, today is October 1st. Let me just say this. Happy birthday to my father in heaven. Missed the hell out of you, Dad. We lost him 16 years ago. He'd be 86 today. He was 69 when he died, so he died before his birthday in that year, in 2010. But happy birthday in heaven. Miss you every single day. The guy should have gotten a lot more than 69 years. In fact, his father lived to be 93 or 94, my grandfather. I would like to have seen that. But he smoked his entire life. I'm here to tell you, man, I'm not going to guilt you. I'm just going to be very, very direct with you and be very honest with you. Those who love you want you around. I don't know you, so I don't love you, but I certainly like that you listen. But those who love you want you around a lot longer than my dad got. If you're still smoking after all the warnings, after all the information we have in, really think about what you're doing. Really think about what it is before you light it up. Because we probably would still have my dad around. If not, we would have gotten some more years out of him. And we were ripped off, to be honest with you. So happy birthday in heaven, Dad. We'll see you eventually. Hope you and Grandma and everybody else are enjoying it up there. But let me just say it again, and I'm not a guy who preaches to you a lot. You want to drink a beer when you get home? I don't care. I'm not a drinker. Doesn't bother me. If you're doing it in your own home, you're not driving down the road, doesn't bother me. But if you want to light up cigarettes, I'm not even worried about secondhand smoke. I kind of like the smell of smoke. I smoked a long time ago. I quit in 1996, but I smoked. I get it. I understand the draw of it. You take a deep breath. You feel better. The nicotine, a little bit of an upper. I get it. But it's not worth it. It's not. I quit. I was 30. I woke up and I was wheezing. I'm like, you know, I use my voice for my living. I must be stupid. So I gave it up. And probably 4, 5, 6 years later, I started working out like an animal in the gym to get myself in better shape. And I'm not better than you, just another human being that just made some decisions that ended up working out pretty well for my family and me. Do me a favor and live as long as you can. Be there for your family as long as you can be. And I know it's really hard to quit smoking, but you can. You really can. All right. And by the way, you can email me if you want to. I just stopped smoking. Didn't take the gum, didn't take the patch, didn't do pop, none of that. You said, I don't have to buy it anymore. And by the way, it's becoming unaffordable. I don't know how much a pack of cigarettes costs these days. And none of the, neither CJ nor Polo smokes, but do you guys know how much a pack is today? I have no idea. CJ, do you know?
2: I mean, I feel like at least here, because of the difference in taxes, it's probably $10 a pack.
1: $10 for a pack of cigarettes? Holy mackerel. Polo, you know what it is around here?
3: I don't, but oddly enough, because things were different back in the day,
1: yeah.
3: I used to have to go to the store to buy some for my mom.
1: Can you imagine? How much were they back in the day?
3: They were only a couple of dollars.
1: Right.
3: But I think back, I was like, how was that even possible that I was able to do that? You know what I mean?
1: Were you like a kid?
3: Yes. I was like...
1: Oh, no, you should not have been able to do that. Somebody's giving a wink and a nod. There's no way you should have been able to buy them.
3: I was like in middle school, I think.
1: Yeah, no.
3: I would ride my bike to go.
1: And you're
3: to
1: a good
3: store.
1: Person, so I know that you actually weren't smoking them. You were taking them home to mom.
3: There are
1: plenty of kids your age that were, though, probably.
3: Oh, probably, but no, I couldn't stand it. And to this day, that's why I don't smoke and I don't even drink. I start physically choking when I'm around smoke, whether it's cigarette smoke or barbecue or whatever. It's just like and it's probably because I got affected by it, you know, growing up. So I'm very sensitive to like smoke and stuff.
1: Both my parents smoked. CJ, did you know that grandma smoked?
2: I did know, yes.
1: True blue. She quit when Aunt Monica was conceived.
2: I remember.
1: And she never went back. But think about it. I make a pretty good buck. I'm not paying $10 for a pack of cigarettes. I can't imagine people who are making, you know, enough to get by and to support their families going, let me buy a pack of cigarettes for $10? Holy mackerel. I mean, that's stunning to me. So do yourself a favor. Save some money. Stop smoking. Do yourself a favor. Clean your lungs out. Stop smoking. Do yourself a favor. Live longer for your family. Stop smoking. Now, if you don't, I'm a freedom and liberty guy. If they're available to buy and you want to keep buying them, that's up to you. But I'm here to tell you, extend your life. My dad, for a while, was smoking 4 packs a day. Can you imagine? For 80 cigarettes, there's 20 in a pack, right? Might be more now. I have no idea. But I think there's 20 in a pack. He's smoking 80 cigarettes a day. Like, he was putting one out, he would light the next one with the cigarette that he was putting out. That's a lot of damn cigarettes. And again, it was just something he'd done since he was 8. They were indoctrinating kids back then. He was 8 in 1948. They were indoctrinating kids back then that smoking was cool. Every movie star was smoking. Every movie had people who were beautiful people who were smoking in the movie. And this is what you grow up with. You're going, well, yeah, hell yeah, I smoke. Only cool guys smoke. Cool guys driving fast cars smoke. Beautiful women that you want to meet someday, they all smoke. And then you realize, wow, this is not the way to go. No, I'm not going to take any of your phone calls on why I'm wrong about smoking or, you know, more information on how I quit smoking. You want to get a hold of me about smoking, I will be happy to tell you quit. You want to get a hold of me, just go to joepags.com, scroll down, click on contact. Back to the story. The reflecting pole thing should never, ever have been pushed as hard as it was if there wasn't solid above reproach information and evidence suggesting this is what happened. Story goes, a Washington, D.C. judge permanently dismissed the criminal indictment against U.S. Olympic canoeist David Hearn today, ending a months-long saga around allegations of vandalism to the Lincoln Memorial Reflecting Pool after the government admitted to a botched construction job in recent renovations. In August, federal prosecutors asked Superior Court Judge Todd Edelman to dismiss the criminal indictment against Hearn, who had been charged with felony destruction of government property. He was accused of causing more than $1,000 in damage to the sealant that was installed last summer at the bottom of the reflecting pool. Hearn pleaded not guilty to the charges, saying he had stopped by the pool in July while on a 64-mile bike ride through the nation's capital. He said he was arrested after he reached down into the pool and was detained for 5 hours. The project to renovate the pool had been championed by President Trump, who in April launched an effort to address the pool's terrible condition, part of a slate of spring cleaning projects in Washington ahead of the nation's 250th birthday. He had the pool's stone flooring coated with a sealant he called the latest and greatest filament and an industrial-grade variation of swimming pool liner. He told reporters he personally chose the sealant's color, American flag blue. The U.S. Attorney's Office in D.C. admitted in court filings that Hearn had not, in fact, damaged the pool, although U.S. Attorney Jeanine Pirro alleged in July press conference that he had. Prosecutors said new information had come to light, revealing the rips and tears in the pool lining were caused by a contractor's botched installation. There you go. Does the guy have a case? If he wants to bring suit, yes, he does, certainly does. This guy Hearn, because of his status and standing as an Olympian, somebody who has, like, competed for America, being accused of something that they're all admitting that didn't happen, yeah, that harms your reputation pretty badly. So I think that there's probably going to be a settlement coming, I would imagine anyway. But again, let me say it again. I am for getting lawbreakers. I'm for getting criminals. I'm for getting people that you know you've got an open and shut case on. On this one, they didn't. And to go from he caused more than $1,000, and he absolutely did. And the president saying he grabbed two hands and he pulling the lining. Of course, the president was told that he didn't see it. I think it was jumping the gun in a major way. And hopefully we've learned something from this and we won't do that next time. by and large, I agree with what this administration does, but let's be careful to pinpoint one American and say this is a bad person because I say so, unless there's absolute proof that that's the case. And I'm always going to update you whether it's good or bad on stories that we brought you on this show. The Supreme Court is about to weigh in on President Trump's mandatory immigration detention policy. Before I give you that story, I want to give you the headline here. President Trump says he regrets nominating Gorsuch, Kavanaugh, and Barrett. Let me give you my opinion right up front. Gorsuch and Kavanaugh, pretty good. Gorsuch better than Kavanaugh, but both of them pretty good. I'd say they probably go the president's way 85-90% of the time. Coney Barrett is one that should have been thought about more. And whoever was offering up these people to President Trump in the first term probably should have vetted her more. This is somebody who is not a textualist like she said she was. She said she was a constitutionalist through and through. She's not. And she's made really bad decisions. And I don't know why. Either she presented herself as somebody she wasn't, or people didn't dig in deep enough to find out how she was ruling on cases to get maybe a better choice than her. This is from News Nation. President Trump revealed in an interview published today that he regrets nominating conservative justices Neil Gorsuch, Brett Kavanaugh, and Amy Coney Barrett to the Supreme Court. Yeah, what can I do? I put them in, Trump told the Time magazine when asked if he regretted nominating the three justices to the high court. Quote, they voted against me too often, the president continued. I gave them a position of a lifetime, and they vote against me often. They vote for me, too. Trump went on to note how Democrats stick like glue when they vote, saying he admires the party's loyalty to their leaders. Quote, they have loyalty to Barack Hussein Obama. They have loyalty to Biden. They even though Biden doesn't even know what the hell they are or who the hell they are, he wouldn't know. He doesn't even know what the Supreme Court is. That's pretty good. And me, I gave them a chance of a lifetime, and it's unfortunate what they did, he said. When asked if he wants loyalty from a Supreme Court justice picks, Trump said he wants good decisions. Quote, the tariff decision was disastrous for the country. I want good decisions for the country, Trump said. The president also railed against the high court's decision to strike down its executive order on birthright citizenship. The president's latest comments come as he criticized the three justices for voting with the majority of the court to block his mail-in voting plan last month. Quote, these are not people I interviewed to serve on the United States Supreme Court. They're merely a shell of their original selves, he wrote in a Truth Social post. In February, the high court struck down the bulk of his tariffs in a 6-3 decision by rejecting his expanded use of the International Emergency Economic Powers Act and imposing tariffs on nearly every country. Another 6-3 decision, the high court ruled against Trump's birthright citizenship ban in June, upholding the guarantees in the 14th Amendment. Coney Barrett has ruled against the administration in both decisions, while Gorsuch ruled to strike down his tariffs and Kavanaugh ruled to strike down his birthright citizenship move. So, I can't say there's more than a handful that Kavanaugh has gone against them on, and Gorsuch won against them on like one. So again, pretty good picks. I would rather have Supreme Court justices that are going to make the right decision and can back it up than ones that are going to make the wrong decision just because of party line. And the ones that are talked about here, birthright citizenship, that was the wrong decision. The 14th Amendment does not guarantee that you're a citizen simply because you're born here. Subject to the jurisdiction thereof has to mean something. And using the Wong decision as the precedent or preceding decision, that doesn't make any sense at all. I mean, that case had nothing to do with the case that was brought up by Trump, which is illegal aliens coming here. Wong Kim Ark was a guy that was born of Chinese parents who immigrated here but couldn't get status because you weren't getting status in the 1800s like you do now. So using it as precedent, somehow saying that's the case, that means anybody and everybody born here, no matter how legal it is, gets to be a citizen, was wrong. Those justices were wrong on that. I also think they were wrong on tariffs. I feel very confident that Coney Barrett was wrong on election can be 5 days later from the election date, gathering these mail-in ballots. So yeah, they have not been loyal to the Constitution. Loyalty to President Trump doesn't matter. Not when it comes to a Supreme Court justice. But he was right in those cases that they ruled against him on, I believe. Some cases, they were right in voting against him. But very, very rarely. And when you've got a 6-3 decision where you've got conservatives joining the liberals, and you have Alito, and you have Thomas, and you have, who's the third one? It's not John Roberts. There are three that are pretty reliable. Alito and Thomas are 100% reliable on getting it right on the Constitution. But you've got three that are voting for what the president wanted. Take a look at those three in their history. Are they textualists by the Constitution? Or are they people that just vote because they're conservative? Well, conservative is actually a good vote because you're conserving the Constitution. If you're voting just to vote for Republicans, that's a different thing. That's a political party. I think the president is mostly right on what he has to say about this. But every once in a while, even if you nominate them, there have been some cases that were 8-1. That means that a couple of liberals actually agreed too. But on the major ones, on the ones that he's hanging his hat on, I think that he's mostly right that some of those picks for the Supreme Court did not end up doing what he thought they were going to do. And when he interviewed them, they pretended like they were going to. 888-941-PAGS, 888-941-7247, joepags.com. Scroll down, click on contact. Like to hear from you. Got to remind you about Incogni. 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You're getting text messages that are spam all day from nefarious people, a lot of them. 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Suddenly, you're getting text messages about fill-in-the-blank product that you just were looking up on some service or just were calling somebody about. They're selling your information. I mean, all sorts of entities are selling your information to data broker sites

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Pad Show. Coming your way for your Thursday. I do appreciate you being here. There's an update from this Clancy lawyer, this Reddington guy, Kevin Reddington, who I think has changed his strategy. He claims he hasn't. From Fox News Digital, Lindsey Clancy lawyer pushes back on claims he shifted strategy after mistrial and new interview. Defense attorney asked the Plymouth judge to find Clancy not guilty, but no rulings were made Tuesday. By the way, the judge refused that. Call her not guilty. No, it's not happening. At a Plymouth, Massachusetts, Lindsey Clancy's defense attorney, Kevin Reddington, is pushing back on claims that he changed strategies in court Tuesday when he raised doubts over whether prosecutors proved that his client killed her three children, insisting he has attacked the strength of the Commonwealth's case from the beginning. Reddington, speaking with Fox News contributor Billy Bush on his Hot Mics podcast, called the investigation into his client horrific and atrocious after arguing in court that prosecutors had not presented enough evidence in their case to prove his client guilty beyond a reasonable doubt. Quote, that's exactly

0: what I was saying, Reddington said in the interview, right after Clancy's return to court for the first time since her mistrial. I've been arguing from the very, very beginning. I argued it in the closing argument to the jury. I argued it in our motions. Reddington was arguing Rule 25 motion for required finding of not guilty, in which he is seeking to convince the court that the evidence given in the trial was not good enough to support a conviction. Where is the evidence that she did this? Reddington asked Judge William Sullivan in court Tuesday before running down a list of what he painted as insufficient evidence and faulty statements. Where is the evidence that she did this? I mean, he himself said it. He was questioning that there was evidence that she even did it. Did we misunderstand what did it meant? I'm confused by that. He literally went to court after everybody admitted, including his side, that she literally killed them. He then said, where's the evidence that she did this? What? We got it from you guys. So yeah, no, they're not going to get a not guilty verdict here. We'll see if they bring the case again. I talked to Ted Poe about that and an awful lot more when we come back next. 888-941-PAGS, JoePags.com. Stay here.
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3: Lyft is agreeing to pay $272.5 million in a California driver misclassification lawsuit. Daniel Martindale has more.
4: It's the largest wage and hour settlement in state history. It settles a lawsuit claiming Lyft misclassified drivers as independent contractors. Drivers say that made them lose wage and workplace protections required under state law. 87% of the total settlement will go directly to drivers. The cities of San Francisco, San Diego, and Los Angeles were part of the case, which originated in Alameda County. California voters approved Prop 22 in 2020. It created a separate classification framework for app-based drivers who meet specified criteria.
3: And another long, dangerous heat wave is going to settle in today and last for 1 week or longer. The hottest parts of the Southland are likely to break 100 today, and it could be even hotter tomorrow. That's the latest. I'm Mark Mayfield.
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18: This is Bloomberg Money Minute. Anthropic is looking to become a public company as soon as the middle of November. Sources tell us the maker of Claude could start the marketing for its initial public offering the week of November 9th, putting it in line to begin trading before Thanksgiving. No comments so far from Anthropic. It's jobs day on Wall Street, and hiring probably remains solid for a second month in September. Economists estimate the reading will show payrolls rose by 90,000 last month. Ahead of that data, S&P futures are rising 38 points. Dow futures are gaining 270. Meantime, stocks saw small gains yesterday, with the S&P 500 rising 0.2%, despite concerns about inflationary pressures stemming from higher energy costs. And Barbie may soon have a new home. Mattel is said to have drawn takeover interest from Authentic Brands, according to the Wall Street Journal. Authentic has grown rapidly in recent years by acquiring brands from Reebok and Forever 21 to Care Bears. Courtney Donahoe, Bloomberg Radio.
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0: Jack Smith's in the hot seat. We've got the midterm elections about a month away now. Plus, you couldn't execute somebody in Tennessee, even though you tried twice. I'm confused by all of it. The guy who unconfuses me a lot is Ted Poe, former U.S. representative. He's also former district judge. Is it district judge, Ted, are you even above that? It was district, wasn't it?
20: District judge, trial judge, criminal cases.
0: Incredible criminal judge. The man knows what he's talking about. It's Ted Poe. How are you, man? Good to see you.
20: Doing well, thanks.
0: I could be wrong. I grew up in Florida where they executed people, and they just they electrocuted them. Goodbye. You're done. Ted Bundy, gone. I mean, in Oklahoma, they would use a firing squad. In Tennessee, and in this day and age, if you want to execute a really, really bad person, this Krista Pike person is a horrible person, what she and some guy did to a woman. Just absolutely disgusting. Ted, can you explain why they couldn't use lethal injection, which is a nice way to kill somebody, I guess, and they couldn't execute her twice? And what's going to happen to her now? Is she going to get commuted to life because we botched her execution? When you saw that story, could you believe that they couldn't achieve execution by injecting a bunch of drugs in somebody's veins?
20: Well, Joe, this is not the first time that has happened. There have been at least seven other attempts to execute people by lethal injection that doesn't work. Why? Because lethal injection is the least accurate way to execute somebody. Long history about this. You know, most states decide the death penalty, not the federal government, but the states do. Texas has the death penalty. Florida has the death penalty. Then the state legislature decides how to administer the death penalty. In come the federal judges who say, oh, you can't use the electric chair. It's inhumane. So states move to something else, lethal injection. Although states like Utah use the firing squad, which they have used for years. States mostly use firing squad hanging or the electric chair. So because of people who, it's inhumane. So it all got changed. And they thought the best way to do it was to give somebody lethal injection in that you put them to sleep with some fluid, and then you put a lethal injection in that fluid, and they eventually die. Problem. Doctors won't administer lethal injection. It's against their code of ethics. Right or wrong, they don't do it. Plus, many medical personnel, nurses, won't do it. So then you've got somebody who is not a medical person inserting the needle into the arm, etc. Therefore, you get mistakes. That's the way I see what happened here, and it has happened before, and it's happened twice to this person.
0: Because I think that everybody's overtly political, Ted, let me take you down this road, a road that you're too nice to think of. What if somebody's against the death penalty and that person is charged with injecting the lethal injection and they purposely make it not as lethal, or they purposely miss the vein twice, like allegedly happened today? I mean, that's a real
1: nothing
0: thing, isn't
1: would
0: it?
1: Surprise me. Nothing.
0: So that could have happened.
21: Well, look, there's a lot to this. The way the system and historically is designed, that punishment must occur soon after conviction to have any effect on anybody, including the person trial. She's been on death row, what, 30 years?
0: Long damn time, yeah.
21: So society has said, well, it's cruel and unusual, so let's put them in prison for the rest of their life. Let's take care of them. Let's give them therapy, three hots and a cot, give them an education, et cetera, et cetera. Makes the taxpayers pay for them to continue to live. So the people who are against the death penalty under any circumstances, they have been winning that argument over the years. And therefore, one thing that's happening is executions aren't taking place right away. I'm all for the trials. You bet. Appeals, yeah. review. But there's got to be a time where you get to the execution. So delay is one way that the people who are against the death penalty is to keep it from ever happening. No matter what, we can delay and delay. 30 years, that's crazy. I mean, like the good book says, the punishment must be quick after the offense to have any effect. And that's
0: I could walk outside on a rainy day here in South Central Texas and crack my head open and die on the sidewalk. They can't kill somebody with an injection? Again, maybe I'm somebody who's been doing this job too long. I am skeptical because there are people holding signs to not execute her. People saying you're not a Christian if you want to execute. By the way, this isn't murder. This is punishment. And yes, right. it is appropriate right. to give somebody the appropriate punishment, even as a Christian. So again, I mean, I don't want to harp on this because I don't know the people involved directly, but it would not surprise you if somebody for political reasons decided maybe she's not going to die today.
21: That nothing would surprise me. Nothing would. And it's our culture, overall, our culture is getting away from sympathy and compassion to victims of crime, children that are murdered by their mother, right. children that are killed, sexually assaulted, beheaded, anybody. We're getting away from the victims. We don't even talk about the names of victims anymore. We only talk about the criminal, the charged right. person charged with it, and trying to justify what they did. Society has gone nuts. You know, we are to have compassion on the people that deserve compassion. And of course, she's found guilty by a jury. Second point.
0: Yeah.
21: Juries are the only people who can give the death penalty in this country. Not a judge, not a group of judges. Every state requires a jury, all 12, to decide whether the person gets the death penalty or not. So you got normal people on a jury, they decide the death penalty. And we've done everything we can, I think, civilly, humanity, and in humanity to make sure the right person gets convicted, but let the juries decide, not one judge. And so in this case, they ought to try it again. That's the way it ought to be. The judge issues the order like I did. I tried capital cases as a judge and as a prosecutor. And those people, many of them were convicted and they are gone. But the judge issues the order that the person shall be executed until they die. And,
0: yes.
21: And that's what they need to follow the judge's order. Get on with it. And, of course, we now let offenders choose how they want to be executed. They can choose whether they want firing squad or whether they want lethal injection or electric chair in some cases. So, anyway, I would say.
0: And their victims had no such choice, which makes me sick.
21: No,
0: it is,
21: they didn't. And really, I'm not sure that, anyway. Firing squad is effective. I'm not going to say what I was thinking. Firing squad is effective. It works.
0: Well, the electric chair worked as well.
21: If you want to have immediate execution, we're not talking about torturing somebody to death.
0: Right.
21: We're not talking about waterboarding them till they die.
0: Right.
21: It's immediate execution. And so they ought to carry that sentence out. I think they will intend to see until some outsider, out of towner, comes in and tries to have.
0: Oh, there's going to be all sorts of legal wrangling now. Oh, you made her, you punished her. This woman got the injection and went to sleep for a while, took a nap, and then got up. So at the end of the day, there's something there that you can't figure out in 2026 how to end a life. It is Ted Poe, former U.S. representative, former judge. He said not enough FaceTime last time, so he zoomed in a lot on him today just to make sure you could see Ted Poe's face. Well, so
21: I'm sorry.
0: No, it's all good. Listen, Ted is technologically a little behind, so the iPad is doing whatever it wants today. Having said that, we always love having you on. You mentioned killing kids, which is dastardly and disgusting. We love our kids. We love our grandkids. You and I are family people. Everybody watching and listening, family people. This Lindsey Clancy case, I wanted to talk to you about that. How closely did you follow that? Are you completely up on what's happened in that case in Massachusetts?
21: I followed it.
0: Okay.
21: I followed it.
0: This is what I want to know from you. You got one juror who is sure that he had no reasonable doubt that she did it, and he wanted to convict her. He had 11 that wanted to let her go because they like women or they think postpartum psychosis is a thing, let you kill the kids, that she was hallucinating. Hey, I'm just going to... almost as if they just wanted to not find her guilty, and they couldn't give a good reason why they didn't. Well, all that's well and good. You get a mistrial, you get a hung jury, maybe the prosecutors bring it again. I hope they do. Ted, is it not illegal for this guy Reddington to do everything he can to try to get this one juror thrown in jail or get this one juror to be completely canceled out of society because he dared say, I believe the evidence and I believe that she knew what she was doing when she killed her kids? Talk to me about this guy, whether he should be disbarred, this Reddington guy or not, that he is literally trying to crucify in the public square this man who decided he had values that said that the woman was guilty. What do you think of all of that?
21: A lot. The thing, far as the juror goes, we have a requirement in this country, unanimous verdict. That means all 12. Either way it cuts, it's all 12. It's the greatest invention in the world in deciding the truth.
0: Yes.
21: A jury trial. It is. It's better than every other system. I've seen the rest of them. And juries, for the most part, I think they do the right thing in the sense that they work hard. They want to make sure that the evidence is followed, etc. The juries I've had have lost sleep over their decisions, etc. But it takes 12. And when I instruct a jury to hear the case and decide guilt or innocence or punishment, Texas, we let the juries assess punishment in any case that they want, where the defendant wants a jury trial. They work hard at it, but it takes all 12 of them to do it. And if one of them holds out either way, that's what happens. For the most part, you know, I heard 25,000 felony cases as a judge.
0: Wow.
21: And all of the jury trials, now there weren't 25,000 jury trials, but I only heard felony cases, bad guys.
0: Right.
21: And, you know, we got a lot of them in Texas. But anyway, I heard those cases, and there were very, very few mistrials. But there were some.
0: Yeah.
21: And it was usually one or two jurors decided the other way. And many times they would retry the case. That's always up to the state.
0: What about this lawyer? This lawyer wants his cell phone. He wants to know who he texted, who he called, if he took a video, what games he plays on his phone, where he works, why he works there. Did he lie on his form where he had to disclose who he was when he was called to be a juror? Is all that legal? Is this lawyer on the right track? Is he allowed to do this? Drag this man through the mud because he's unhappy that he wouldn't find her not guilty?
21: You asked me a lot of questions. The answer is no. I'm going to go back to the judge.
0: Go ahead.
21: Now, I'm not going to fault the judge.
0: Judge Sullivan.
21: Yeah. A lot, but he doesn't. The judge is supposed to control the trial, not the defense lawyer.
0: Yeah.
21: And we've got the defense lawyer controlling the trial. Sometimes you got the prosecutor trying to control. The judge has got to take some. He has the authority to take some action. Yeah. One is be quiet. And the second is, if that occurred in my court, I'd be referring the lawyer to the Bar Association.
0: Wow,
21: he cannot be intimidating for his law license. I think that would be an option.
0: Yes.
21: The lawyer has no business badgering a juror after the trial. None. And, what does that do? That tells other people out there in the country, hey, I ain't going to get on a jury Because, you know, if I do something that I think is right, then the defense lawyer is going to come after me, or the prosecutor, or the judge, or something. No, that's what it's going to do. It's going to maybe encourage people not to serve on a jury. God bless this juror. You know, he said, I think she's guilty. The evidence shows to me she's guilty. I'm sticking right with it. You cannot intimidate me. God bless him for that.
0: Yes.
21: And he's doing the right thing. And so the judge should probably can stop all of this. Mr. Lawyer, you don't say any more about that juror. And as far as dragging him into court and having him testify, there are ways you can do this after a trial to go after jury misconduct, but this is not the way you do it. Most jury misconduct is based upon something that they have done illegally during the
0: right
21: trial. But this guy, no, the guy's solid, sticking by his guns. You know, he
0: right
21: says, I think we ought to talk about the three kids that were murdered. That's the purpose of this. Our whole society, like I said, has moved away from caring about life. Life.
0: I couldn't agree more. Yeah. Well, in Massachusetts specifically, the three dead kids don't matter. And also, you can abort a child as it's being delivered now. And they all cheered when the governor, Maura Healey, signed that. So there's something very wrong going on in Massachusetts right now. There are some good conservatives there, but they're being outnumbered by a lot. Let me ask you one last question about that. If you were the judge and the attorney, the defense attorney, makes a good case that the juror did something wrong, let's say he got paid off or something. I'm not suggesting that in this case by any means. I think this juror did the right thing. But let's say there is a case where some juror was found to have done something wrong after the mistrial is done, after the hung jury is done, and after the case is thrown out. Do you then go and say, okay, because we know there's an illegality here, we can bring in an alternate and re-poll the jury? Or is this case over because it's over?
21: It's over. It's over because it's over. But it'd be grounds for a new trial. Say,
0: okay,
21: if this happened, trial, misconduct in the trial. Jury, juror, misconduct. The judge can order a new trial, no matter what happened. You know, maybe it had been 11-1 the other way, for example. But the judge could order a new trial. Or the judge could say that jeopardy attached after he or she listened to the evidence and maybe not allow a new trial. But generally speaking, new trial, your remedy, Mr. Defense Lawyer, is you get a new jury. That's your remedy. If there is misconduct.
0: That jury should have been sequestered, shouldn't it?
21: I'd have sequestered them.
0: I mean, there's no way you didn't hear about this when you went home. You didn't talk about it all weekend. They let them go on a Friday, didn't bring them back till Monday. There's no way they just stayed away from the case. And do you think if the prosecution wants to bring the case again, they should ask for a change of venue? They're all nuts in that area of Massachusetts.
21: Well, it'd have to be in Massachusetts. That's the problem.
0: Right.
21: It would have to be in Massachusetts, you know, a little bitty state.
0: Yeah.
21: But that's the rule. But yeah, he or she should ask for a change of venue. And either side can ask for a change of venue. You want a fair and impartial jury. You don't want a jury that's for the state, a jury that's for the defendant. You want a jury that's impartial to anybody. Here's the evidence, based on the verdict.
0: You think they're going to bring the case again?
21: The judge can do.
0: You think they're going to bring it?
21: I don't know. Nobody knows. Prosecutors hasn't decided.
0: You got three dead kids. There's no justice, Ted. You got three dead children for no reason other than this woman's a nut job. So, I mean, if you don't bring it again, do you know the inner workings better than I. Do you think that the prosecution is working with the defense to maybe do a plea deal right now? Let's get something on the books.
21: Yes.
0: Let's lock her up in a mental institution for the rest of her life. I mean, what do you think's going on right now in the back channels?
21: Could be, hypothetically. They're talking, and the prosecution saying, suggesting maybe that she pleads to some other offense, a lesser offense, or a specific amount of years for a specific type of crime.
0: Okay.
21: All of that's going on. It goes on in every case, every mistrial. That will go on throughout the country. Now, whether they do it or not, I don't know. I just have a problem with the defense lawyer going public, bashing a juror, doing their obligation, an oath they took before God to render a true verdict. And I admire that juror for, you know, he's a great guy. He's the kind of jurors that we want on every trial.
0: Absolutely. And there's more with Ted Poe. We'll post that later. Do me a favor. Stay right here. We're back after this in the Joe Pag Show.

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6: The Southern Plains can expect heavy rain and flooding. Parts of Texas and Oklahoma could see several inches of additional rain, with a significant flash flood threat continuing along the Southern Plains and into the lower Mississippi Valley. The South and Gulf Coast will see periods of heavy rain and thunderstorms moving eastward. Temperatures will mainly be in the 70s and 80s. Showers and thunderstorms are in the forecast from the Midwest as well, especially across the southern and central portions, while the Northeast turns drier between the recent storm system. In the southwest, the wet pattern is starting to ease up. Las Vegas will be sunny with temperatures near 95, while Phoenix hits the upper 90s. And the northwest will be generally dry with cooler temperatures. In California, extreme heat becomes a big story, as Los Angeles could easily hit 95 degrees with even hotter temperatures inland. Northern California would be much cooler, with San Francisco in the mid-70s. And in Hawaii, moisture associated with Tropical Storm Nolo will keep showers active, especially across windward areas, before drier trade winds return over the weekend. That's your national forecast. I'm Tammy Trujillo.
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0: Always appreciate Ted Poe taking the time. Great information on the Clancy case and cases like it, how he would have adjudicated, or how he would have sat in presiding as a judge on that one. Really great information. We get into it even further. We just go for it. We go down the rabbit hole and everything. Make sure you go check it out when we post it. 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The latest Pags and Mullen up and running over on YouTube, joepags.com/YouTube. That is CJ in for Sam. That is Polo. I am Joe. That's going to do it. See you tomorrow. Have a good night.
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23: More U.S. forces are headed to the Middle East as President Trump issues a dire warning to Iran. Reports say a Marine Expeditionary Unit and the USS Theodore Roosevelt are headed to the region, which would bring the total number of carriers in the area to three. Americans spent more than $160 billion using buy now, pay later plans last year. That's according to research from Federal Reserve economists. Tammy Trujillo has more.
6: Experts say these plans are being used more and more for everyday expenses, everything including groceries, bills, transportation, and even rent. Pay-in-4 plans accounted for about half of that spending, with use of those plans up nearly 80% since 2023. Financial experts warn consumers to read the fine print, understand how missed payments could affect their credit, and avoid taking on multiple plans they can't afford. I'm Tammy Trujillo.
23: And NASA's Crew 13 mission is now aboard the International Space Station after launching from Florida on Thursday morning. I'm Mark Mayfield.
24: The SpaceX Crew 13 has boarded the International Space Station. Scott Carr has more.
25: And liftoff. Go Falcon, go Dragon, and go Crew 13.
26: The Crew 13 mission lifted off from Cape Canaveral Space Force Station Thursday morning. Hours later, the Space Dragon spacecraft docked with the ISS. Commander Jessica Watkins says the crew's embracing the 13 in the name.
27: We are really leaning into the legacy that was left by Apollo 13. And some may see that as bad luck, but for us, we actually see it as an amazing testament to their resilience, to their ability to adapt.
26: The two NASA and one Canadian astronauts and one Russian cosmonaut are set for a six-month stay on the station. I'm Scott Carr.
24: Sean Diddy Combs is reportedly in solitary confinement following a report about his life behind bars. According to NBC News, the rap mogul is living large while serving time at the Fort Dix Federal Prison in New Jersey. Sources say Diddy was allegedly paying several inmates to do his chores and give him massages. Prisoners who stayed at the same unit also claim that Combs was able to smuggle in banned items like cell phones and liquor. A new report finds that more than half of those living along the Texas border say the presence of ICE agents makes their life harder, not safer. Lauren Goldstein did the survey for the ACLU of Texas.
28: We are by the border, and it has never been dangerous like it is now.
24: Since President Trump took office again, one in four ICE arrests have been in Texas. But the raids have included a pair of agent-involved shootings in both Houston and Austin. Americans spent more than $160 billion through buy now, pay later plans last year, according to Federal Reserve economists. The plans are increasingly being used for everyday expenses like groceries, bills, transportation, and even rent. I'm Michael Kastner.
1: This is Bloomberg Money Minute. Disney is planning to cut hundreds of jobs as part of a restructuring of its television operations. According to the Wall Street Journal, the overhaul will consolidate divisions at the company. New CEO Josh D'Amaro has been slimming down the media giant's sprawling business footprint. Staying with jobs, the government is out with the September labor report before the opening bell. Economists estimate that the U.S. added 90,000 jobs last month. Stocks are higher this morning. S&P futures rising 39 points. Dow futures gaining 265. And the Federal Housing Finance Agency is said to be planning to direct Fannie Mae and Freddie Mac within weeks to require lenders to pull credit data from two major credit reporting bureaus instead of three. Equifax, along with Experian and TransUnion, dominate the credit reporting industry. Right now, mortgages sold to Fannie and Freddie are required to include a credit report combining financial data from all three. The change could be announced as soon as October 12th. Courtney Dunhoe, Bloomberg Radio.
24: President Trump says it shouldn't be very difficult to execute a death row inmate. Trump made the comments Thursday when he was asked by a reporter about the botched execution of Krista Pike in Tennessee. She survived two lethal injections on Wednesday.
2: Well, that was an interesting situation, but you're going to have to speak to Tennessee about it. Whether or not they're going to go forward.
24: Tennessee Governor Bill Lee has announced a pause of executions in the state for the rest of the year, which would mean postponing an execution that had been scheduled for December 3rd. Mark Mayfield with more.
3: Krista Pike's attorneys said she's receiving life-saving medical care after Wednesday's failed execution. She reportedly was still breathing and snoring after receiving two doses of pentobarbital. One of her lawyers said he saw at least seven needles go into Pike's arm during the execution attempt. Her attorneys are now calling for Governor Bill Lee to commute her sentence.
24: More U.S. forces are heading to the Middle East as President Trump issues a dire warning to Iran. Tammy Trujillo reports.
6: Reports say a Marine Expeditionary Unit and the USS Theodore Roosevelt are headed to the region, which would bring the total number of carriers in the area to three. The news comes as President Trump said it's time for Iran to make a choice, accept a fair deal or cease to exist. Trump told reporters on Thursday that more oil is flowing out of the Strait of Hormuz since even before the start of the war, with the U.S. Navy in full control of the waterway. Trump spoke to reporters before leaving D.C. for Denton, Texas, the first of three states he'll visit over the next 2 days as he sells his economic message and pumps up Republican candidates before the midterms. I'm Tammy Trujillo.
24: A bid to get Lindsey Clancy's murder charges dropped has been thrown out by a judge in Massachusetts. Judge William Sullivan denied a motion filed by attorney Kevin Reddington on Thursday that would have found her not guilty of murdering her three children. Stock futures are on the rise. I'm Michael Kastner.
4: Good morning, Americans. It's Friday.
5: One, two, three.
7: Starting your morning off right. A new way of talk. A new way of understanding. Because we're in this together. This is your morning show. With Michael Del Turner.
8: Serious. Now, what are you doing?
9: Oh, sorry.
8: You stayed up late watching that game, didn't you?
9: No, I was in shock. The Browns are 3-1. The Browns are 3-1.
8: The Browns have a serious problem. They have a quarterback that won't be there next year, and they have nobody to take his place. And he looked great.
9: Yeah, Deshaun Watson, this has gone from being one of the worst trades in NFL history, $250 million thrown out a window, and then all of a sudden, you know, you just knew.
8: Yeah.
9: There was a great quarterback consistently through college, consistently in his NFL career. Then a scandal. And then just suddenly, what, he forgot to play? Well, there were two pretty serious injuries, and he is definitely 100%. Mentally and physically, and the Browns, 27-24 over division rival Pittsburgh Steelers last night on Thursday Night Football, are now 3-1 atop the AFC Norris. Additional U.S. forces are being sent to the Middle East as President Trump issues a dire warning to Iran. Probably the creepier part of this story is at the same time Marco Rubio orders Iranians out of the U.S. as negotiations have stalled. Meanwhile, in the Middle East, Bibi Netanyahu, Prime Minister of Israel, says the Omani co-pilot went through Islamic radicalization. And the British Iranian arrest in the UK this Iranian under arrest in association with that terror plot. So, you know, again, I don't know. Nobody's ever really come out and done it other than me. I think it ought to, you know, whatever happened in the skies and Fly Dubai might be linked to the attack in the UK to Iran, because Iran said we're going to use different weapons and different targets. The negotiations, they're not trustworthy. This was from the beginning. I mean, if you're playing out some four-dimensional chess, that aside, the first thing you have to realize with Iran, are you dealing with a 1,400-year problem for the world or a 1979 problem for the U.S.? Their ambitions go far beyond Israel, though they do not, like many Muslim nations, they do not recognize Israel's right to exist. And they are going to try to do something about it. Destroy them and kill them. First comes Saturday. Their next goal is America. Then comes Sunday, the Christians. But the ultimate goal is to rule the world. And in conquering the world and ruling the world, the hidden imam, the Mahdi, appears for a period of time of peace. Finally, that's the religion of peace after surrender, and then judgment from Allah. And in the meantime, you have those that are acting now, the jihadists, following the third example of Muhammad, the political Islamists who are populating, infiltrating, agitating, and waging war over time. And then you have the religious Muslims and wherever they stand. Once things mature and appear to be a different way, that's somewhat of a question mark. We don't know. But I think some people other than me have figured out that what happened in the skies and what happened on the ground in the UK are linked to Iran and are linked to the Iranian Revolutionary Guard's promises of new weapons and new targets. Listen, the proverbial appears to be about to hit the fan. Now, we have this whole complicated conversation. They're obviously not a nuclear threat. It's all under rubble. The scientists are all dead. They're obviously going broke. We see that with their currency. We see that with their infighting. I mean, time is on President Trump's side, but the enemy has a say. You know, there are two things, and one could be happening and the other might still happen. One, are we going to spend the weekend with another story to go with the targeting of the air base, to go with the takeover of a plane? And maybe that's what they see on the horizon. And it may be enough to take military action and help them put themselves out of their misery. And I don't know. I mean, I've heard said out loud, oh, I think we're going to war right after the midterms. I'm not certain this is waiting till after the midterms. The president obviously cares about the midterms. He's campaigning. Now, a lot of you probably wonder, and I've thought it out loud. I don't know if I've said it out loud. I know I said it out loud watching J.D. Vance make all the same talking points, and he may do them better than Trump. Rubio does them better than all of them. I know you love Rubio. Well, I'm sorry. I just call him balls and strikes. This guy throws strikes and hard. But the reality is you're doing it on Fox TV. Doesn't matter what Newt says on Fox TV. Doesn't matter what JD says when it's on Fox TV. You're just, you know, playing to the matrix and your side of it. And then the president starts this tour in all red states that are secured. But if, in fact, the president is starting with energizing the base, because the number one thing the Democrat or the Republicans need is Republicans to show up and vote. So starting with your base is not a dumb idea at all. Now, if he only keeps going to red cities and red states for 32, you know, or whatever days it is, 32, I think, right? Now down to 31. Well, that might be, then you might want to make the criticism. But if you're starting with areas where you have to, shore up your forces, win what you're supposed to win, then go on to the undecided. That's a good strategy. Now, here's the question out loud, and I don't have the answer. If you think you do, Michael D at iHeartMedia.com is the email, or use that talkback button on your iHeart app. Is President Trump still the right messenger? I know he was a kingmaker and the right messenger in the primaries. Is he the right messenger closing the deal in the general? And the only challenge I'll give you is, if it's not him, who? So if I was sitting in a room and I was in charge, I'd make it him. But I'd also change his message. Because the Matrix have already cast him in the die. He's evil, number one, a tyrant, a dictator, and he doesn't help things going around renaming everything. By the way, did you see the Babylon Bee? That was absolutely hysterical.
0: No, is that new this morning?
9: I'm beginning to wonder if they listened to us, because they were doing like the Glenn Beck four-dimensional chess. The president of the United States guarantees a Republican victory in the midterms by renaming Democrats Republicans.
0: They call me daddy.
9: By the way, Friday with 47 coming up in the third hour. I'm thinking about doing something different today.
0: What?
9: I'm going to go for the hat trick. My son went to the Predators game last night, the regular season of hockey. I do not watch NHL hockey till after the new year. Really, till after the Super Bowl. I mean, why bother? I mean, whoever doesn't make the playoffs, you didn't miss anything. They must have really stunk. And then everybody that's halfway decent makes the playoffs. So why don't you just start at the playoffs? That's right, kind of how right. I do it.
0: Well, the playoffs take half a season, right?
9: But I mean, could there be a greater? Well, I would think three home runs in a game would feel great. I was at Wrigley Field when Mike Schmidt hit four against us. Towering drives, too, I might add. Wind was blowing out, but.
0: Towering fly ball.
9: I think Harry may have said that. Hey, why not walk this guy? He's a machine. But three goals. I mean, I think three goals is pretty.
0: That's a lot of goals.
9: I mean, that's.
0: That's your hat trick.
9: I don't know if that's the great. I mean, triple double.
0: Yeah.
9: Three hat trick, all the things that are triple crown is still
0: the cycle.
9: Triple crown is the most difficult. Cycle, you see the least.
0: Yeah.
9: But, I'm going to go for the hat trick today. I'm going to try to get that's a stupid question. I want to get yelled at.
0: Okay.
9: That's my hat trick. And I want to get yelled at in three ways. I want to be accused of asking a stupid question.
0: All right.
9: One. I want to get yelled at. Excuse me for interrupting when I'm not.
0: That'll be easy.
9: What would be the hat trick? What would be the third jewel of the triple crown? That's a stupid question. Excuse me. I don't know. I'll have to think of it between now and then and see if I can get him to do all three.
5: Just okay. Don't get banned.
9: Well, I could get banned. I could get tariffed. But we'll do that a little bit later on. Krista Pike, by the way, is in critical condition. The president, very critical. I mean, I think we all had the same comment as the president. I value life in the womb, after the womb. Am I against capital punishment? No. I don't have a biblical lens to make me against it. Christ was innocent and crucified and had to be innocent and crucified in order to die, conquer hell and death, and rise again. But I mean, he had ample opportunities to speak out against capital punishment and didn't. And when one who was being killed with him mocked him and the other defended him, he addressed the ultimate, which is that there can be justice on heaven and earth. The implication is, oh, you're a thief and you're going to die with me. But you're also going to be with me in paradise today. Didn't say that to the other thief who was mocking him. And didn't say anything about capital punishment. But I'm always uncomfortable when executions happen. And I have to trust that A, it's just. and that B, there can be justice on heaven and earth simultaneously. There's one woman who got very godly after doing something very ungodly. And everybody didn't want her to be put to death. And I was like, well, can she be put to death? She's already been put to eternal life. And she's walking in that eternal life in prison right now. And she will walk in that eternal life after they put her to death. There will be justice on heaven and in earth. She said the same thing right before they put her to death. So yes, for justice, for deterrence, there's no biblical teaching to exegete and make things stop me. I have no problem with capital punishment, but it should always make you uncomfortable just because of the sacredness of life. Anyone who has ever witnessed an execution, I mean, even with the exception of those who's, you know, somebody raped and tortured and killed my daughter, I'm not going to feel a lot at that execution. But most people, like the innocent witnesses, like media witnesses, it's uncomfortable. One friend of mine witnessed one, and he said, even though that person deserved it, and even though I was doing my duty to witness it, there was a part of me that wanted to reach through the glass and stop them. I mean, it's just a natural instinct. It's a human instinct. But it doesn't make you anti-capital punishment. It just makes you very human, very empathetic. Now, having said all that, I'm with the president. How hard is it to kill somebody? What kind of a dumb state are you? This is the second time it's happened in Tennessee. And Krista Pike is now in critical condition. You know, who knows at what expense we're keeping her alive to what? Put her to death again? And that ain't going to happen anytime soon. And they're going to have a hard time getting the opportunity to put her to death again because of cruel and unusual punishment. So, but yeah, the president made a comment. For God's sakes, how hard is it to put somebody to death? Yeah, there are a lot of questions after Tennessee's death row inmate survives an execution by lethal injection. And the president says more Americans are working than at any time in history. Well, guess what? We're going to find out today. The jobs report will come out. Hopefully it'll be good news. Hopefully it'll send the stocks soaring into the weekend. We have one chance to understand today. Miss a little, you'll miss a lot. Miss a lot, and we will miss you. You know, your car could be a spy. Especially if your license plate is 007. Then you know you're in trouble. This is a true story that proves it. A guy's car insurance jumped 20%. He had no accidents, no tickets. Scratching his head, wondering how this could happen, he started digging in. Who's been reporting me, or what's been reporting? And it was his car. Every hard break, every fast merge, every late night taco run, his automaker logged it all and then sold it to data brokers. And then the broker sold it to the insurance company. He requested his file. It was like hundreds of pages. General Motors just agreed to pay $12.75 million to the state of California over this exact type of thing. The lesson, data brokers aren't only selling your address anymore. 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And some listener mad at me. I think he thought I was being too critical of the president. And saying, how could you be getting, you know, spam when you haven't caught? Well, you can't get them all. It's an ongoing fight and a never-ending fight. 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Not one, not two, not three, but your top five stories of the day. Our favorite story of the day. We're going to do polls. Well, it's interesting enough to take a look at. How accurate it is, we'll never know. But polls of plenty coming up in minutes. 24 minutes after the hour. One chance to live this Friday, October the 2nd. Let's understand it together because we're all in it together. This is your day. This is your morning show.
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12: 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He's hitting lies with the Louisville Slugger. It's your morning show with Michael Del Giorno.
13: Here's the bottom line, gang. The U.S. is sending a third aircraft carrier, up to 10,000 more troops to the Middle East. Marco Rubio is ordering Iranians out of the U.S. as negotiations have stalled. I think the proverbial is about to hit the fan. Now, the question is, would the president escalate this war before or after the midterms? I think this is a commander in chief that is very good at his job, and we'll do that based on conditions on the ground. The conditions on the ground are we had a hijacking and we had a bombing of a base in the UK that the US was using. Time's on his side, but it might be time to bomb too. We'll talk more about it when your morning show continues.
14: Good morning from Hendersonville, Tennessee. This is Flip Gregory saying your morning show is my morning
13: show. I mix
14: show.
13: News and talk to get you thinking. That's me, Michael Del Giorno, your morning show on Talk 650 KSTE.
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8: Lyft is agreeing to pay $272.5 million in a California driver misclassification lawsuit. Daniel Martindale explains.
9: It's the largest wage and hour settlement in state history. It settles a lawsuit claiming Lyft misclassified drivers as independent contractors. Drivers say that made them lose wage and workplace protections required under state law. 87% of the total settlement will go directly to drivers. The cities of San Francisco, San Diego, and Los Angeles were part of the case, which originated in Alameda County. California voters approved Prop 22 in 2020. It created a separate classification framework for app-based drivers who meet specified criteria.
8: And another long, dangerous heat wave will settle in today and last for 1 week or more. The hottest parts of the Southland are likely to break 100 today, and it could be even hotter tomorrow. That's the latest. I'm Mark Mayfield.
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14: Why didn't Exile do more pop hits? I mean, relatively average country, right? Successful band.
16: Yeah.
14: They do one crossover song, this, and go all the way to number one.
16: They were a country band to begin with, though, right?
14: Yeah, but this isn't country. I think they missed their calling. I think
16: that's
14: they did
16: back
14: pop.
16: When music could go between the genres and it would still fit.
14: They transitioned. Is that what you're saying?
16: Yeah.
14: 36 minutes after the hour, early bird gets the worm. No, Red, I'm not doing it because I know my audience. All right. If I bring up the Hollandale time capsule event, that's all. They're not even going to care about war with Iran, let alone all the other things that we want to discuss today. They did a time capsule at the Bicentennial in 1976 that they're going to dig up tomorrow in Delta, Mississippi Delta. That's about 25 minutes from WNIX, the talk of the Delta, one of your morning show stations. And Red's dying to go. I can't. I'll be in Tampa. But I dare bring it up because I know my audience. Like right away, I'm thinking, all right, 1976. I do not respect this capsule if it doesn't have the Farrah Fawcett poster. But see, now, just saying that.
16: You know it's got to have that in it.
14: I would hope, or it's not legit. You know there's a pet rock in there, right? A lava lamp in there. Some, I mean, 1976.
16: Got to have that stuff. Got a bunch of
17: that's so cool and hokey. That's so Americana, isn't it?
14: Well, of all the years to pick, you could not pick a more interesting year for me. I mean, you brought up 65 or 68. No, 1976. I mean, that's a glory days for me. I hope there's like a little square of shag carpet. A Kiss poster. I mean, what could possibly be in there from a DeLorean car pamphlet? I don't know. 1970. That'll be
16: just a live concert album.
17: Wood paneling.
14: Oh, Paul Freitag. I went to his house.
16: Ashtrays.
14: My house was the house everybody came to. Like the party after the prom. You know what? I think we were the Stiflers. I think my mom was Stifler's mom. But all through high school, everybody loved to come to our house. And before Keith Andrews, probably listening in Mobile, he knows. Cause it wasn't like this happens to my kids today. One of my daughters has a new boyfriend. His dad never talks. He came to my house. I don't have a filter. He was very entertained. He goes, your dad was the highlight of the night. I want to hang out with him again. He's fun.
16: When did you get him on the golf course?
14: So everybody always came to my house, which, you know, it was natural. You know, it was like playing a season always at home. And I rarely went to other people's house, rarely had sleepovers. But this particular time was after school and I went to Paul Freitag's house. And I'm not as bad as my wife. My wife couldn't tell you the name of any singer or band. She'll sing every word of the song to you, and then she has no idea who she's singing.
16: I'll tell you one she does know, Morgan Wallen.
14: Oh, well, yeah, Morgan Wallen. My wife's obsessed with him. Talks like she knows the family. Oh, well, Morgan's got his life together. Oh, great. Well, his mom told you that? But I don't know band member names. I have another friend who's very, very good at that. I mean, I know some, like if it's, you know, Michael McDonald and the Doobie Brothers, right. I know that, but I mean, I don't know everybody. And so I got to his house and he had a Kiss poster. And I just can't tell you how in 1975, 1976, how bizarre Kiss was. I mean, there just wasn't, I mean, Alice Cooper was about as crazy looking as we were used to at that time. And then there's Kiss, right?
16: Yeah, they rocked.
14: And then everything that went along with it
16: every day,
14: you know, Gene Simmons cut. You know, had a cow's tongue sewed to his tongue. That's why his tongue was so long. I mean, there was all kinds of crazy stories. But we get in his room. He's got all these Kiss. I go, what is the deal with this? And he starts going through, that's Gene Simmons. To this day, I can, that's Peter Criss. That's Ace Freitag, whatever the guy's name was.
16: Ace Frehley.
14: That's Ace Frehley. He's doing all the names. And I just remember thinking, you know, but I would think a Kiss poster, a Farrah Fawcett poster, that's a no brainer, right?
16: Yeah. I remember when my mom said she would never get us a Kiss album and allow it into the house because they were Kings in Satan service. And I got my first Kiss album, which was Destroyer, on Easter Sunday.
14: Wow.
16: How crazy is that?
14: Talk back with Bob Larson. Demon, give me your name. Demon, give me your name. Can't have your morning show without your voice. We're going to start with David in Arizona. David.
18: I have the perfect plan for Tennessee and conducting executions. Mm. Why don't they just hire Planned Parenthood? They're the experts when it comes to execution.
14: Talk about cruel and unusual. Yeah, we just dump some acid on them and then just use a giant vacuum and suck them out part by part. That would be pretty graphic. Nobody's being callous about execution. It's a form of justice. It's a form of deterrence. And there can be justice on heaven and earth, but in all seriousness, I'm with the president. How hard is it to put somebody to death? Only in Tennessee with their second botched. Bob's in Mississippi.
19: Good morning, crew. Hey, Mikey, I believe you know all about this K-Ran, a Muslim. Is it in the K-Ran that the Muslims say Iran does not exist, or is that just something they have when they're sitting at the bar drinking goat milk, of course?
14: Well, I don't.
19: Cuba, Mississippi.
14: I don't call it the Holy Quran because it's not holy to me, but I at least call it the Quran, not the K-Ran. That's close, too close to Kmart. There are two authorities for Muslims. One is the Quran. The Quran is literal. It is supposedly the direct word of God. Whereas they also have the Hadith. And the Hadith is the secondary collection of sayings and actions and approvals of the prophet himself. Now, I'm not a Muslim, and I don't hang out with Muslims. We often come at things from a Western point of view, which misses it completely because of that. So you tend to think of the Quran like their Bible. I tend to think the Hadith and the life of Muhammad is probably equally or more meaningful to Muslims. The key to understand is obviously Muhammad was after Judaism. Christianity is after Judaism. It's just not proper to say after because it really is a fulfillment. I mean, if you're a true Christian and you believe Christ existed and you believe, and they called him Rabbi, and you believe he died, conquered hell and death, and resurrected, you believe in the fulfillment of Judaism, the promised Messiah. And the consistencies between Judaism and the fulfillment of the promises of Judaism in the life and details of Christ are most compelling. Well, Muhammad's along hundreds of years after all of this. And I mean, no disrespect, but one might conclude Muhammad sat around in Mecca and grabbed the things he liked about Judaism, the things he liked about Christianity, and created his own. So there's pieces of all of it. Now, all these years later, in a Western mentality, we go, oh, one of many religions, and they're all the same. They all lead to the same place. And no. It matters. If Christ isn't the Lamb of God, he can't take away the sins of the world. He either is the Son of Man or Son of God, or he's a fraud. He wasn't a good guy, and he wasn't a prophet. He didn't claim to be that. That's number one. Number two, they're not going to refer to Israel as the state of Israel that formed in the 40s, or the state of Israel as we know it today. It didn't exist. But does the Quran and the Hadith obsessively talks about Judaism? But it refers to it more as children of Israel or people of the book or the children of Israel that dwell in the land, as one surah says. Children of Israel is probably the most common. Now, these are the kinder exegetes. And the Hadith gets far more graphic. and the hate gets more and more descriptive. But no, the modern day Islam is the one that sees the Israel as a current government and a current land occupant that has no rights. The Quran and the Hadith give it no right to exist. But no, the modern state of Israel is not mentioned. It hadn't happened yet. So these are descendants of Jacob. That's discussed. Children of the book. That's discussed. Children of Judaism, so on, that because of the context of when it was written. Now, the real question, Bob, is how close are you to Hollandale, and can you be our special reporter at the time capsule?
16: Bob event? Is on assignment from Hollandale for your morning show.
14: Bob, it's got the Farrah poster, or it's not legit. It's just that simple. Joseph is listening to KFYI in Phoenix.
20: I think Rubio and Vance should be the ones touring for 32 days just to give the people a taste of what could be after Trump hangs up the gloves.
14: Well, it is two different battles and two different messages, but there's no such thing as a bad idea, Joseph, and that's well thought out. I don't know. I think, you know, it's probably the president, but you've got to dramatically find a more effective message. I mean, I don't know why nobody on the right is speaking specifically. You know, kind of like when George W. Bush did this. He talked to the people of Iraq. It was such a powerful moment in his speech. Can't really talk to Saddam Hussein. All you can do is target and defeat him. But you can talk to the innocent people trapped in the middle. There are a lot of Democrats probably wondering what's happening in their party. Have an effective message for them. Teach them to resist this urge to just be pro-team. You got to be pro-America. Maybe you don't agree with me on everything. But you got to look. Why doesn't he say this? Look yourself in the mirror. Do you have more in common with secured borders, lower taxes, business opportunities for your children, affordable prescription drugs? Do you have more in common with that than you do no borders, no police, massive redistribution of wealth, border invasion? I mean, find your message to those who are being held hostage in their own party. That could be effective. Right now, I don't even know how effective the messaging is to those in the red cities, red areas of red states, and firming up and energizing them in unity and energy to get out and vote. There are claims of what's been accomplished. There are claims that they're crazy. But you could paint even more painful pictures there. Bottom line is, I think he's the right messenger. I don't think he has the right message yet. Wes, I don't know where Wes is from.
16: Wes is WBEX, I believe, is that Ohio?
14: I don't know. Wes in Ohio. I know we got Wes and Woody, and I think that sounds like a morning show. Wes and Woody in the morning. WIPP.
16: Stop.
14: You know what WIPP stands for?
16: What's that?
14: Whoops, I pee-peed. Wes, wherever
21: hey,
14: you
21: Michael,
14: are.
21: I wouldn't be surprised if Lindsey Clancy's lawyers try to get her trial moved to Tennessee now.
14: Well, it's very embarrassing. I mean, the president's quote of the day yesterday was, listen, it shouldn't be that hard to kill somebody. But all he said. Woody in Arizona.
22: Morning, guys. I do believe it's important for Trump to be out there campaigning, although there are others who can deliver the message more articulate. But I'm concerned he is really exposing himself. We've heard the stories of these terrorists that have come into the country during Biden's open border palooza. So, boy, I ask God to watch over him, because we do know Secret Service is fallible.
14: Yes, we know that too well. You know what, on second thought, full circle? Maybe I do want to hear what you think should be in a 1976 time capsule. I'm going with a Farrah Fawcett poster, a pet rock,
0: and a lava lamp.
14: Or a little square of shag carpeting. Okay. And by the way, I'm still trying to figure out third hour we have Friday with 47. I definitely want him to get him to yell at me and say that something stupid. That's a stupid question. That's a dumb question. You know, get him to do that. So right. Call me stupid.
0: Yeah.
14: I definitely want the excuse me, which I get every week. I get that whether I interrupt him or not.
0: I got the perfect third one.
14: What?
0: You could ask him to imitate RFK Jr.
14: I like that a lot.
0: That's,
14: you know, I love Bobby. Bobby was the early thing. I mean, every time you said Bobby, I would just lose it. I call him Bobby. But yeah, no, that's the better one. All right. So we'll get him to impersonate RFK, which I think I'm very uncomfortable when he does that. I think that's very.
0: I think it's hilarious. I'm
14: sorry. I laugh, but I think it's wrong.
0: Yeah. It's a nervous.
14: All right.
0: Laugh.
14: So I'm going to go for the hat trick. Can I get 47 to call me stupid?
0: Okay.
14: Give me an excuse me and somehow impersonate RFK. That would be the hat trick.
0: Yeah. I think that would, of course.
14: That would be the Freddie Patek 3 home runs.
1: Okay.
14: All right. Going for it. By the way, did I mention?
0: Please. What? Stop. What? Why do you do that? What are you doing? Stop doing that.
14: I'm back.
0: You're passing out all the time.
14: I just can't believe the Browns are 3-1.
0: Yeah.
14: And not just 3-1. I mean, they look like they could go, I don't know, 12-5 to me. Easy.
17: And they got rid of their best player.
14: Who's that? Deshaun Watson. I'm so sorry, my friend, for everything I ever said. And as John Sebastian once sang, welcome back.
0: I have audio of his press conference. We'll play it a little while.
14: You can't play that.
0: No, yes, I can.
14: No, not after the botched execution.
0: You can't play that.
14: You got to be aware of the room and the timing.
0: Well, it's just Deshaun.
14: All right, I'll play that for you coming up, but you'll see why I was right. 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Well, it is the start of the fourth quarter, and both employment and corporate earning numbers are going to be released today. Hopefully it's good news. Hopefully the stocks soar. One thing's for sure, Rory has the story in less than 15 minutes as your morning show continues. We don't tell you how to think, just a mix of news and conversation with me, Michael DelGiorno, on Talk 650 KSTE.
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29: Morning, Michael. It's Tom from historic Vincennes, Indiana. If it's anything like our time capsule was, we opened it on the 4th of July. It had letters from the elementary school kids. It had newspapers. It was fairly boring because we thought shag carpet and Kiss and Farrah Fawcett were going to be around forever. We didn't think we needed to memorialize them. So that's the sad part that I've thought of ever since then.
14: Boy, that's a powerful, great point, right? Things that we were hoping. Farrah Fawcett poster, pet rock, a square foot of shag carpeting, maybe a lava lamp. Red came up with the best. Imagine if there's a Wheatie box in there with Bruce Jenner on the cover. Whoa! Who saw that coming? More of your calls at a visit with Rory and John Decker as your morning show continues. Straight ahead, though, move 58 after the hour. Welcome to Friday.
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14: good. Hi, it's Michael DelGiorno. 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
18: President Trump says it shouldn't be very difficult to execute a death row inmate. Trump made the comment Thursday when he was asked by a reporter about the botched execution of Krista Pike in Tennessee. She survived two lethal injections on Wednesday. Trump called it an interesting situation. More U.S. forces are heading to the Middle East as President Trump issues a dire warning to Iran. Reports say a Marine Expeditionary Unit and the USS Theodore Roosevelt are heading to the region, which would bring the total number of carriers in the area to 3. The NASCAR Cup Series playoffs roll into Sin City this weekend. Tammy Trujillo with a preview.
19: The field squares off in the South Point 400 at Las Vegas Motor Speedway on Sunday. Kyle Larson leads the chase standings after securing victories in two of the last three races. Denny Hamlin, Christopher Bell, Joey Logano, and Ryan Bailey round out the top five of 16 eligible drivers vying for the championship.
18: I'm Michael Kastner. The Indian pilot who landed a passenger plane after being stabbed mid-flight says he couldn't let everybody else die. Smit Machar was the captain of a Fly Dubai passenger plane that was taking 174 people from Dubai to Israel earlier this week when he was stabbed in the cockpit by his co-pilot, who was subdued by passengers. Sean Diddy Combs is reportedly in solitary confinement following a report about his life behind bars. Lizzie Radabali with more.
20: According to NBC News, the rap mogul is living large while serving time at the Fort Dix Federal Prison in New Jersey. Sources say Diddy was paying several inmates to do his chores and give him massages. Prisoners who stayed at the same unit also claim that Combs was able to smuggle in banned items like cell phones and liquor. A representative for Combs said the report was simply describing the average prison experience. Meanwhile, a spokesperson for the Bureau of Prisons would neither confirm nor deny if Combs was moved into the special housing unit. I'm Lizzie Radabali.
18: Dozens are injured in a 50-car pileup in South Carolina. The chain reaction collision happened Thursday morning on I-95 north of Charleston when vehicles drove into a thick fog bank over Lake Marion. Local officials said 15 tractor trailers and 50 cars crashed into each other, bringing traffic to a standstill in both directions and injuring multiple people. About 10 million Americans are not seeking treatment for high blood pressure despite potentially needing it. More from Tammy Trujillo.
19: That's according to research from the American Heart Association and American College of Cardiology.
21: And if you look at the risk over 10 years, hypertension may account for almost 200,000 to 300,000 deaths that could be prevented.
19: Dr. Grant Reed with the Cleveland Clinic says symptoms may not be noticeable, so blood pressure screenings in childhood and adulthood should be done at checkups.
18: I'm Michael Kastner.
22: This is a Bloomberg Money Minute. Amazon is putting more than $1 billion over the next 5 years into communities where it's building data centers. The money will go toward job training, free community college, energy-saving upgrades, water projects, and other efforts. Amazon's also promising to work more closely with local communities as tech companies face rising opposition around the country on data centers. Stocks are climbing this morning as Wall Street looks ahead to the September jobs report. The forecast is for about 90,000 jobs added. And Toyota and Hyundai are gaining gaining ground on Detroit's automakers as Americans look for cheaper, more fuel-efficient cars. Toyota's sales edged higher last quarter, while Hyundai and Kia both posted record volume. On the other hand, deliveries at GM fell 5.5%. With the average new car now topping $50,000 and monthly payments above $800, affordability is becoming a bigger factor for buyers. Toyota and Hyundai have multiple models that start at less than $30,000. Courtney Donahoe, Bloomberg Radio.
18: President Trump weighed in on the botched execution of Krista Pike in Tennessee. Trump made the comment Thursday when he was asked by a reporter about it. She survived two lethal injections on Wednesday. Republican Senator Marsha Blackburn of Tennessee says the state should consider making the electric chair its primary method of execution after the failed attempt. New York Governor Kathy Hochul says she's lost confidence in the prosecutors involved in the alleged Cornell University frat house gang rape case, so she's taking the case out of their hands. In New York, Andrew Whitman.
0: In a statement Thursday night, Hochul cited new information that, quote, raises serious questions about the investigation conducted by the Cornell Police Department and the decision by the Tompkins County District Attorney not to prosecute the rape case. Hochul signing an executive order appointing State Attorney General Letitia James as special prosecutor in the case, authorizing her to investigate and present evidence to a grand jury. In New York, I'm Andrew Whitman.
18: OpenAI has reportedly cut ties with three safety workers who reportedly shared company information with an AI safety organization. The Wall Street Journal says it's not clear if the unnamed researchers also shared their security concerns within the company. Another long, dangerous heat wave will settle in today and last for 1 week or longer in Southern California. More from Mark Mayfield.
1: The hottest parts of the Southland are likely to break 100 today. It could be even hotter tomorrow. The National Weather Service says an extreme heat warning is going to run from 10 a.m. today through 8 p.m. on Thursday. Humidity is expected to increase Monday through Wednesday as moisture from Hurricane Rachel approaches. Forecasters say that long-range models show conditions could begin improving around October 10th.
18: I'm Michael Kastner.
2: That was the best platinum hour in a long time. Full of shenanigans the way it should be.
4: One, two, three.
6: Starting your morning off right. A new way of talk. A new way of understanding. Because we're in this together. This is your morning show with Michael Del Giorno.
16: Well, when it comes to shenanigans, I want to be your guy. Glad we could help. 7 minutes after the hour, good morning. Welcome to Friday, October the 2nd, year of our Lord, 2026. Coming up in the third hour, Friday with 47, we've decided we're going for the hat trick, although I did get an email to try to make me feel guilty.
17: How does that go?
16: Cheryl wrote, please don't ask 47 to impersonate RFK. That's pretty cruel. And I'm not even a nice person. Oh, I love that. Yeah, I want to go for the hat trick today and get him to do the excuse me, say I said something stupid, and get him to impersonate RFK. We'll see if we can get that done in the third hour. Also visit with Dr. Joe. We're all into these weight loss drugs, right? What about the side effect of blindness? We'll talk about that in the third hour. Additional U.S. forces are being sent to the Middle East as President Trump is issuing a dire warning to Iran. Not to mention Marco Rubio has ordered all of the Iranians out of the country. Negotiations are over. Is the proverbial something about to hit the fan? There are a lot of questions after Tennessee's death row. Inmate survives lethal injection. She's now in critical condition in an area hospital. The president's comment was, it shouldn't be that hard to put people to death. And it's the start of the fourth quarter, so we should see both employment and corporate earnings details released later today. Hopefully good news. Hopefully the market soars into the weekend. But what does that mean for the economy that seems to defy expectations? National correspondent Rory O'Neill is here with the story. Good morning, Rory.
23: Hey, good morning, Michael. And employment really has been the shining star of this economy for a few years now. Right now, unemployment around 4.1%, mostly described as being in full employment right now. If you want a job, there's a good chance you can find one right now. But this morning, we'll get the latest numbers on job creation in the past month. They're expecting it to come in around 84,000. Not a great number. Half of what it was, by the way, the month before, they think. But yeah, we've been surprised to the upside so many times with these numbers. And I think that That's what feeds President Trump's frustration. He's like, look, you got low unemployment. Everyone's 401k is surging. You know, I understand gas prices and supermarket prices are crazy, but we're even seeing wage growth, top 3%. Things are doing much better, perhaps, than many people perceive.
14: People get sick of hearing me say the word matrix, but that's really kind of what we're trapped in, a Republican-Democrat matrix. So the left only watches the left, only listens to the left, and only reads the left. The right only listens to the right and watches the right and reads the right, and the two never meet. So I say it this way, Rory. Everything you just said is true. Everything the president's saying is true. It's just not cutting through the matrix. And that's why I suggested he find a new way of discussing these things that can. And maybe it's just hold a mirror up and say, you know, listen, you know, this is what we just came out of. Do you want to go back to that? And this is where we're at now and where we're headed. I don't expect you to agree with me on everything. I mean, in other words, target a message. There's a lot of people in the Democrat Party that don't like how far left their party's gone. Talk to them. But I do believe he's the messenger. I do believe he has the results and the message is just not cutting through. He's going to have to find a different way to say it.
23: I think because they're putting out too many messages.
14: Well, there's, you know,
23: everything is on the plate, from the ballroom to my name on the Kennedy Center to, I mean, all the other nonsense stuff that's getting out there and clouding the zone. And as I told you before, if I were him, I'd be doing a press conference at the southern border every single day saying, see, no one's here. But instead, you get bogged down into this nonsense about all the arch and the blah, blah, blah that doesn't feel like it's helping real people.
14: Not a lot of funny things left, but the Babylon Bee is every now and then still has a home run. And they had a fake story today, and the headline was 4D chess. Trump guarantees Republican victories in the midterms by renaming Democrats Republicans. So they're even playing on the Lake of America. That was a little too far and too much. Or tearing down the Kennedy Center if they don't name it after him.
23: Super intelligence. You're like, what are we doing? It's just, okay. I mean,
14: yeah. Okay. But we do expect these numbers to be good. We do expect that to maybe, I think a lot of it's cooked into the books, but probably should send stocks soaring, I would think.
23: Mediocre. We just want to get confirmed what we all think is happening. If it surprises one side or the other, that could send the markets crazy. Because now there's the general thinking is there's a less of a chance of a rate hike at the end of this month. So that's encouraging too, but that's going to depend on that jobs picture.
14: But that still concludes a year of no cuts. A holding steady most of the year and one quarter increase, still not the year they were looking for. One quick question. When I was watching, and it was Fox coverage, and they had Butch on with them and then an older astronaut, and they were showing this nice white craft. That's the one that they took to the space station, and the old connective thing, that's the connector to the space station. What was I seeing in that shot?
23: I don't know. Oh, so that would have been, so the spaceship that launched yesterday was a Dragon capsule. That's a SpaceX capsule that launched. So it was docking on the, oh God, what node was it on? Because there are two of them are on there now. But yeah, so now you have two of these similar Dragon capsules are now docked onto an older part of the International Space Station.
14: Yeah, because the white thing wasn't the space station. That was the Dragon, right?
23: Should have been, yes.
14: Yeah.
23: And okay. then it was approaching the old beat up airlock there, essentially.
14: That's what it looked like. Yeah. Okay. So they're still using the old airlocks that they used for the shuttle?
23: Yes, pretty much. Yes.
14: I almost bothered you.
23: Still used by now.
14: I almost bothered you and texted you, but I figured, you know, you don't like me. You don't want to text me.
23: I would have known what you were looking at. I would have. It was the it was the fastest time from launch to dock ever. So that was significant too.
14: And everything went without a hitch, which was great. Legislation to make daylight savings time permanent looks. Well, I can't leave people hanging. Looks unlikely, and Rory will tell you why coming up in the third hour. Can't have your morning show without your voice. Wouldn't. We'd miss half the fun, right? I can only imagine. I brought up this time capsule that they're going to Hollandale in the Mississippi Delta. This is about 20 miles from our affiliate WNIX. The talk of the Delta. They did a time capsule in 1976 on the bicentennial of our country. Now, at 250 years, they're going to dig it up and reveal everything that was put in 50 years ago and bury a new one for the 250th year. And I told Red, I don't want to bring this up because if I do, this is all anybody's going to want to talk about. And I really think we're headed to war. But my list was got to have the Farrah Fawcett poster.
16: Got to have a pet rock. Got to have a lava lamp. Got to have a square foot of shag carpeting. Then Red came up with a perfect one. You got to have Bruce Jenner on the Wheaties box, especially now that he's, what is he?
4: Caitlin.
16: Caitlin.
5: Caitlin,
16: yeah.
5: Clark.
16: What the heck happened?
5: Caitlin Clark, she plays for the Fever, right?
16: Yeah, who lost last night. Don't bring that up.
5: Sorry.
16: Do you know I took the Fever getting knocked out of the playoffs harder than the Cubs? What's happening to me?
5: Wow.
16: What will be my cereal box cover in 50 years? But so I don't know how many of these calls are going to be related to that. If they are, that's what they're talking about. The other is, who's the right messenger? The president's starting this 30-day tour, and a lot of people are being critical. Why is he going to all these red cities and red states? Well, to energize them. I mean, that's the first thing you got to do. Shore up your side and get them energized and out to vote. Then at some point, the question is he the right messenger, and does he have the right message? And could he find a more effective way to reach Democrats who feel betrayed by their own party? Time will tell. So these are probably the things people are talking about, but you never know until you go to them. Let's start with Blaine in Iowa.
8: Morning, Michael. An Israeli commando expert, actually a former commando, well, he's still a commando. He called it Hossan mentality, which is a fighter's, the lion's heart or something similar to that, a fighter's mentality that helped the plumbers and these guys decide they didn't want to die in a plane. Anyway, that's my take on the thing. Hossan mentality, prior military experience, the plumber knew some of what he was doing.
16: Yeah, the passenger recounts everything that happened. His wife and child went to the bathroom when it all hit the fan, and she was coming out of the bathroom when the cockpit door swung open. And he tells the story. It's fascinating. Coming up in Sounds of the Day, you won't want to miss it. Yesterday, I think I summed it up with, I see God's hand all over that plane. The enemy planned to kill 174 people. And it came in with the betrayal of a license, a uniform, and a co-pilot who had somehow gotten an order from who, time will tell, to kill them. And really, when you think about the pilot, as he's getting stabbed with the wherewithal to swing the door open, a passenger who didn't think for a second just responded, flew from row 16. It's all amazing. I don't know if it's the spirit of a warrior. I don't know if it was the spirit of God. I'm just grateful all 174 are A, alive on the ground, and this person is in custody. We can find out more about, and we'll have all the audio. Tom, I don't remember where Tom was from.
9: WERC.
16: WERC. Birmingham, Alabama.
29: In 1976, I was a junior in high school, driving around in my special edition exploding Pinto. Good morning. I like my morning show.
16: Well, call me when you love it. My brother had that exploding Pinto.
9: What is an exploding Pinto? What is that?
16: Well, the Pinto. Remember how I got hit on the interstate from behind at 80 miles an hour? I would have been a ball of fire. So what they didn't know is somehow the way they positioned the gas tank on the Pinto, if you hit it with a high enough momentum, it would explode.
9: Oh,
16: but we're burning to death. Oh, yeah. It's the only car my dad bought any of us. He bought my brother a Pinto.
9: I'll get rid of these kids one way or
16: another. I think he was sending a message, yes. Daniel is traveling tonight on the iHeartRadio app.
30: Good morning, Michael. I don't understand why the Republican message should not be a stark contrast between the previous administration and the current administration, reminding the people of Mayorkas, Blinken, Sullivan, Corinne Jean-Pierre, and all the other incompetent administration compared to what they have now. The Republicans need to remind the people what they have.
16: That's a great point, Daniel. I would just say that's a great message for the people already on the president's side. I don't know if that cuts through the matrix. Joey in PA.
11: Morning, Michael, Jeffrey Red. Yeah, I expect a whole segment on Monday about the time capsule. Hopefully that what you suggested, hopefully there's maybe a copy of Mad Magazine in there,
16: man,
11: or the Columbia House Records Club card where you could pick 12 cassette tapes for a penny.
9: Yeah, they're still looking for me.
16: Cracked may have been funnier than Mad, but Mad was the standard, right? And then folding the back that it made two pictures. What a great gimmick. Mad Magazine. I'm putting a star by that. Mad. It's right up there with Bruce Jenner on a Wheaties cover. Big John in Poughkeepsie.
17: So speaking of this botched execution, did somebody check the expiration date?
14: Well, there are a lot of theories about they were having a hard time finding her veins, so she was very dehydrated and having not eaten. The cruelest thing I've heard someone say is probably if you want to put somebody to death, give them some propofol. They'll be asleep in a second. And then shoot them in the head. Right? Wouldn't that be the most merciful way to do it? I mean, you can't get more merciful than that. Why?
9: Yeah.
14: Propofol, I mean, they don't even do the countdown backwards. I mean, I go, oh, that burn. I don't even get burns out. that burns a little. Before I can say it burns, I'm gone. That's it. You're sound asleep, then boom. Roy is in Youngstown, Ohio.
3: That 1976 time capsule should contain a piece of carefully preserved harvest gold shag carpet glued to a toilet seat lid with a label, peak interior design.
14: I think the padded toilet seat is very, that may have been 1980. Michael gets the final say.
7: You gotta have an Atari system in that time capsule. Gotta love that pitfall.
9: That may not have been out by then, though, right?
14: I don't think Atari.
10: I think they just came out at that point because Pong would have been about 73, maybe.
14: I remember getting Pong and playing it for hours, thinking it was fascinating. I thought that was amazing technology.
10: What was it? Breakout? Was that the Atari original?
14: Well, this is where I got to be honest. We were an Intellivision family, not Atari. Because Intellivision was the first to come out with all the sports games.
10: That was pretty cool.
14: Yeah, because I like to play the tennis, the race car driving, and then we used to play the baseball.
9: I think I played the baseball came for out years. A little bit after the Atari, though.
14: Intellivision had to be closer to 78, 79,
9: yeah,
14: I think. I don't know, I'd be pushing it for Atari. I do like Mad Magazine. I'm going to make our official list. Mad Magazine, Bruce Jenner on the cover of Wheaties, because explain that. You got to have Farrah Fawcett's poster, a pet rock, a square foot of shag carpeting, or toilet seat cover, a lava lamp. It's the Hollandale time capsule event coming up tomorrow in the Mississippi Delta, where they're going to unveil the time capsule they buried in 1976, as well as bury one in 2026, so that somebody 50 years from now can see what craziness we were living. What's happening in Iran right now? It's not just another headline, and it looks like we're going to war. And when you go to war in the Middle East, oil moves. And when oil moves, gas prices rise, shipping cost spikes. Suddenly your dollar doesn't go as far. We've seen this before. And the banks are now forecasting even higher gold and silver prices ahead. They're already climbing. 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Next hour, Friday with 47. Welcome to Friday, October the 2nd, 2026. This is your day. This is your morning show. All the information you need waking up with some commentary sprinkled in. It's a great way to start your day. Your morning show on Talk 650 KS.
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13: In the world of sports, maybe a handful of good games. Ohio State, Iowa, that's a good game Saturday. Georgia Vandy should be very one-sided. Bama, Mississippi State could be a great one. Notre Dame, North Carolina, because we just don't know how good Notre Dame is. They haven't really played anybody. The Browns are 3-1, winning 27-24 last night over the Steelers on Thursday Night Football. This weekend we got the Jags and Bengals. That's a good one. Eagles, Rams, Chiefs, Raiders. Don't forget the Raiders. 2-1. Broncos, 49ers, and Lions and Panthers. Actually, Raiders are 3-0, aren't they? I think they're 3-0.
14: Yes, sir.
13: Baseball, Braves beat the Phillies 6-2, so they've advanced. Their divisional round is set. White Sox, Guardians is set tomorrow at noon. Dodgers, Braves, Saturday at 3. Yankees, Rays, Saturday at 5:30. Padres and Brewers, Saturday at 7:30. Birthdays today. Police frontman. Oh, what are the odds of this? Sting, 75. Host Kelly Ripa, 56. The American Pie singer, Don McLean, 81. And if it's your birthday, happy birthday. We're so glad you were born. And thanks for making your morning show a part of your big day.
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7: A federal judge has temporarily stopped the University of California from disciplining certain students who refuse to use another student's preferred pronouns. Here's Tammy Trujillo.
8: The judge's decision is part of a lawsuit by Defending Education that claims the UC system's sexual harassment policy violates students' free speech rights by forcing them to use certain language. The case is still in progress, so the judge's order only temporarily protects Defending Education members from UC discipline. The policy still applies to everyone else in the UC system.
7: Another long, dangerous heat wave is going to settle in today and last for a week or more. The hottest parts of the Southland are likely to break 100 today and be even hotter tomorrow. And financial issues are topping voters' minds as the election gets closer. A new poll shows that for 25% of likely voters in California, the cost of living and inflation are the biggest concerns. That's the latest. I'm Mark Mayfield.
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3: Woody.
4: We're learning too much about Woody.
3: I thought he was going to say a car or something. My brother, I had a brother, Bobby, that was a stickler. He hated anybody that rolled a seed in there. A seed would pop.
5: You rolled this, Vic. Gotta get those seeds out.
3: But I just can't picture Woody, you know.
5: Is this a perfect...
3: Why do people always try to talk holding a head?
5: And like, they have long...
4: Well, normally you're trying to get the person next to you's attention so you can say, here, here.
3: That's right up there with the... What was the woman? Well, I hope she said.
4: Hannah?
3: Red has the idea that we should do the Mikey Award, which is like the Oscar for the best talkback of the year.
4: Yeah.
3: It would definitely be her. But would if it is her, do we give him one too? Because you can't have her line.
4: You got to give Terry part of it. Yeah.
3: All right. So first Terry calls and says this.
4: All right. So this is the whole thing, though.
3: All right. Well, this is Terry calls, and then she calls back, yeah. And she's the second.
6: Good morning. This is Terry T. from Illinois. I was sitting out on the front porch the other day, drinking a cold beer and watching my beautiful wife mow the yard, when the old lady next door come over and said, "You should be hung."
7: Oh, I hope that gentleman said to that lady next door, "Well, that's because I am."
3: I mean, that was... In 43 years of radio, and from that sweet, gentle church voice, best talkback of the year, hands down, and a clue. But Woody, you're right up there with the perfect joint. I'll give you that. Additional forces are being sent to the Middle East. The U.S. is sending a third aircraft carrier, up to 10,000 more troops. Marco Rubio ordered Iranians out of the United States as negotiations have stalled. We have whatever happened on Fly Dubai, which I believe somebody got a radicalized Islamist in order to try to take down a plane. We now have in the UK a British Iranian arrested in that terror plot probe. Time is certainly on the president's side, but with all of this misbehaving, I think bombing is also on his side. Our own John Decker was in the Oval Office with the president. Now what? And the president said, well, maybe we bomb them. John, it looks like they're getting ready to.
8: Well, I don't think they're going to do that right away. But certainly in November is what the president has spoken about doing just that. So we shall see. As it relates to what the president has on tap for today, he's certainly going to talk about Iran, because it's the war in Iran, the conflict in Iran, that is essentially causing those high gas prices. The president hits the road today. He's traveling to Alabama, another red state, Michael. Surprising in the sense that the president is beginning his campaign barnstorming in these red states rather than in the very competitive states which have those competitive Senate races.
3: Well, you know, I've given that a lot of thought. And one is, number one, there are some Trump followers that are getting a little... You know, him renaming everything, what gas prices, you know, maybe he needs to firm some things up, address some of their concerns, but mostly unite and energize them. You've got to firm up your side and energize the get out to vote and turnout. That's mission one. But then mission two is the tougher one. You're going to have to go to some of these blue states, where there are some districts that are battleground districts where they feel like their party's been taken over by crazies. Stop calling them crazies. But just hold up a mirror and make it clear to them, look, you may not agree with me on this and this, but look at all right. of this and look at where we were a year ago. And you don't want to go back there, do you? I think he's still the right messenger. I think he still needs to go to blue places and talk to these Democrats who have felt betrayed by their own party. I don't know that he has that message yet.
8: Well, he's traveling tomorrow to Ohio, and that's where a very competitive Senate race is taking place, a very competitive race for governor is also taking place. I'll be with the president on that trip, flying on Air Force One to the Dayton, Ohio area. And then the president pretty much every day next week is on the road, including on Monday. He's traveling to Nebraska, another red state, again, obviously trying to energize his base. As it relates to what is going to take place over the course of the next 4 weeks, it's on the road. It's hitting North Carolina, Iowa, maybe even up in Maine, certainly out to Alaska. That's what the president confirmed to me, to help out Senator Dan Sullivan, who's running for a third term.
3: I said this to Rory, and I'll say it to you. People get sick of me bringing up the Matrix all the time, but we're certainly a divided nation. And much of the nation is playing this left versus right or Democrat versus Republican. And so the left reads only what the left reads and shares only what the left shares and watches and listens to only what the left watches. And the right does the same. And the two shall never meet. One thing's for sure, the president's narrative, and I do believe he's still the right messenger. I mean, if he's not, who is? Is not cutting through that matrix. So, you know, like you said, he's going to all these red states. I don't know how much of an impact that's having, in terms of energizing them. But eventually when he goes to other ones, he's got to find a message that can cut through. And I don't know that they have.
8: Well, the message is one that I've heard the president talk about, talking about all of the things that have happened in terms of positive economic developments on his watch, talking about how the border has been secure thanks to the president's efforts. All true. But, you know, I think that for many Americans, this election cycle, they're not focused on the border. They're focused on high gas prices, high prices they're paying at the grocery store. That is what the president and Republicans really need to focus on, you know, between now and November the 3rd.
3: All right. And then we got jobs reports, employment reports coming today. Hopefully the president will have some news he can feed off there as well. What's coming up on the White House briefing room? By the way, you're going to be in Dayton. You do realize if you could find an hour, that's where the Kennedy Air Force One is in Dayton.
8: Oh, I didn't know that.
3: Okay. No, that's, well, I know how you like Air Force Ones. How many Air Force Ones have you been on?
8: One, two, three, four.
3: Four by design. So they've changed four times.
8: Yeah.
3: Well, the four, the ultimate one is in Dayton while you're there. What's coming up in the White House briefing room today?
8: Yes. And I thought the Kennedy one was actually at the Kennedy Library, but you know, I don't know what's there. I've been to the Kennedy Library and I see a plane there, but maybe that is a different one. Anyway, what is on? what is on the White House briefing room today? The UAE investigating whether terrorism played a role in that Fly Dubai attack. And the U.S., meanwhile, sending more firepower, as you mentioned, to the Middle East. And the president, in an interview with Time magazine, saying he has not ruled out declaring a national emergency before the midterm. So all of that will be on the White House briefing room today.
3: Usually 10 to 15 minutes, straight to the point, not biased, fact-based. I highly recommend all the news in and around the president. The White House Briefing Room with John Decker, J-O-N Decker, or White House Briefing Room. Just search that into the iHeart app. It'll pop up. Give it a program position. It'll be waiting for you every morning. It is not allowed to air before 8 a.m. Central. We do not compete with each other. We support each other.
8: That's right, we don't.
3: If I wasn't out of town this weekend, I'd meet you in Dayton. We'd both go do the Kennedy one. But I'm pretty sure you're going to find that the Kennedy Air Force One is now in Dayton, as the president will be and as John Decker will be tomorrow. We'll talk more about that on Monday. All right, thanks, John. Have a great weekend.
8: Thank you, Michael. Have a great weekend.
3: All right, if you're just waking up, these are your top five stories of the day. There are a lot of questions after Tennessee death row inmate survived execution by lethal injection. She's now in critical condition in the hospital. Mark Mayfield has more.
2: Krista Pike's attorney said she's receiving life-saving medical care after Wednesday's failed execution. She reportedly was still breathing and snoring after receiving two doses of pentobarbital. One of her lawyers said he saw at least seven needles go into Pike's arm during the execution attempt. Her attorneys are now calling for Governor Bill Lee to commute her sentence. Lee has issued a stay on all executions in Tennessee for now. I'm Mark Mayfield.
3: The government's monthly jobs report will be released later this morning. Tammy Trujillo has the preview.
9: Most analysts are expecting a drop from August, which saw the economy add 162,000 new jobs. That number's likely to have fallen to about 84,000 in September. No real change in the unemployment rates expected. It currently stands at 4.1%. I'm Tammy Trujillo.
3: SpaceX Crew 13 has boarded the International Space Station.
10: And liftoff. Go Falcon, go Dragon, and go Crew 13.
11: The Crew 13 mission lifted off from Cape Canaveral Space Force Station Thursday morning. Hours later, the Space Dragon spacecraft docked with the ISS. Commander Jessica Watkins says the crew's embracing the 13 in the name.
12: We are really leaning into the legacy that was left by Apollo 13 And some may see that as bad luck, but for us, we actually see it as an amazing testament to their resilience, to their ability to adapt.
11: The two NASA and one Canadian astronauts and one Russian cosmonaut are set for a six-month stay on the station. I'm Scott Carr.
3: Sean, Diddy Combs, reportedly in solitary confinement following a report about his life behind bars.
13: According to NBC News, the rap mogul is living large while serving time at the Fort Dix Federal Prison in New Jersey. Sources say Diddy was paying several inmates to do his chores and give him massages. Prisoners who stayed at the same unit also claim that Combs was able to smuggle in banned items like cell phones and liquor. A representative for Combs said the report was simply describing the average prison experience. Meanwhile, a spokesperson for the Bureau of Prisons would neither confirm nor deny if Combs was moved into the special housing unit. I'm Lizzie Radabali.
5: Diddy got some cred on the block.
4: Smuggling like in the baby oil.
5: I like how he's getting massages. According to the book, Folklore, Customs, Legends, and Mythology. Well, I hope he said, that's because I am. We have now entered the bewitching month, October, and there's food-related things you can do for protection. Bree Tennis has more.
14: To keep demons at bay, Romanians eat lots of garlic. Latin cultures scatter onions near windows to ward off the evil eye. To reverse evil in general, Eastern European cultures sprinkle grated horseradish over thresholds. Persians believe pomegranates protect against dark forces, and in Japanese culture, red beans have pure exorcism power. All fun traditions, but there's no scientific proof any of this will do anything. But it couldn't hurt. I'm Bree Tennis.
5: We have a tradition. We go to Home Depot and buy a 6-foot Grim Reaper that talks in like a demonic voice.
4: They're like 12 feet tall now.
5: It's crazy. Oh, yeah. It's insane. Obviously, nobody's really worried anymore. Braves beat the Phillies 6-2. They've advanced to the divisional playoff round. Everything is set now. White Sox Guardians tomorrow at noon. Dodgers Braves Saturday at 3. Yankees Rays Saturday at 5:30. Padres Brewers at 7:30. Got some good football games coming up in college. Ohio State, Iowa in particular. I think Bama and Mississippi State could be interesting. How good is Notre Dame? Well, we're still not going to know, but they'll get a little bit more of a test with North Carolina. How about them Cleveland Browns? Here's how I have this fear that when the Browns get to the Super Bowl, and I believe we will, and we're down on the goal line about to win the Super Bowl with 10 seconds left, I believe that's when God returns and the end of time happens. Right before, with the ball in the air. He's wide open! Watson throws! They're going to win the... And then we're all gone.
4: Yeah.
5: Browns are 3-1, winning 27-24 at home last night over the Steelers on Thursday Night Football. Sunday, look for the Jags and Bengals, Eagles and Rams. That's a great matchup. Chiefs and Raiders, Broncos, 49ers. That's a big one. And then, of course, Sunday Night Football will be the Lions and the Rams. Birthdays today. We got police frontman Sting, 75 years old. Kelly Ripa. It was first Regis and Kelly. Then it was Michael Strahan, right? Michael and Kelly. And now she does it with her husband, but I don't know his name. Kelly Ripa, 56 years old today. Long, long time ago. Don McLean was born, 81 years old today, an 80s pop singer. How did Tiffany get so famous when she used to like do concerts in malls?
4: Well, I mean, that was just part of the thing in the 80s. As an interesting fact, her stepsister goes to church with me. I got to meet Tiffany at church one time.
5: Do you think a six-year-old Tiffany is in that 1976 time capsule?
4: Thanks.
15: I saw Tiffany in college at a mall.
5: Of course you did, and you wrestled her to the ground. And then while you were getting ready to kiss her, a bear ate you.
15: Yeah, the mall police got me.
5: Mall police. By the way, Atari came out in 77, and television didn't come out. Well, it technically came out in 79, but it was more widespread in 1980. So, yeah, that's why neither of those will be in the time capsule. If it's your birthday, happy birthday. We're so glad you were born, and thanks for waking up with your morning show. Well, when it comes to supplements, two things matter. Does it work, and can you trust it? Now, I'm telling you, Relief Factor works. It worked for me, and you can trust it. And so have thousands of others told you that. But we love sharing their stories. Thomas admits he wasn't about to try another supplement for pain. I love that comment just there, because they're everywhere, right? 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
26: Hey, gang, at your morning show, we're growing so fast, I understand Trump is considering making us the 51st state. 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
3: Just finishing up a text. Can you believe Decker doubted me? Listen, I respect John Decker. He's a very intelligent guy. I mean, he's a Georgetown University law professor. He's a Supreme Court bar attorney. He's a 30-year White House correspondent who certainly is a pet of the president. But never doubt me when it comes to John F. Kennedy. He went, oh, he texted me, oh, you're right. Of course I'm right. The John F. Kennedy Historic Air Force One is permanently housed at the National Museum of the United States Air Force at Wright-Patterson Air Force Base, Dayton, Ohio.
0: What an honor that he's fact-checking you like that.
15: Do you think he was getting it confused with the Reagan Library? Because there's one out there.
3: That is Reagan's, yeah, Air Force One. No, I don't know. I don't think he was, but maybe it was confusing with the Lisa Marie, but that's in Memphis.
0: It's a total
3: 55 minutes after the hour. I'm going to spare all the big intro. There's a lot of things we could do in Sounds of the Day today, and I know Red thinks he worked hard on it. I'm going to just do this one because I think it really is the story of the week. Evil was going to try to take 174 lives, including this beautiful woman I'm looking at and her beautiful children. But her husband stepped in. This is a real life story. You've been on planes. Imagine getting up and going to the bathroom and living what she lived and then watching her husband do what he did.
1: Tali was taking her 6-year-old daughter to the bathroom when she says she suddenly heard strange noises coming from the cockpit. I mainly heard banging on the door, something you're not supposed to hear coming from the cockpit. Noises, a man's raised voice. Suddenly, she says, the cockpit door flung open and she saw one of the pilots stabbing the other. At that moment, I realized that was it.
3: First of all, can you imagine such a thing? You're a human being. There's only so much your eyes can take in. You're with your daughter. You're 30,000 feet in the air. You're going to the bathroom and you come out and a cockpit door swings open, a pilot covered in blood being stabbed. I mean, that's just beyond what any mind. And this beautiful woman and this beautiful daughter standing next to her, she's telling the story, had a very brave husband.
1: It was over. I couldn't imagine any way we were going to get out of there. I just screamed, they're stabbing the pilot, they're stabbing the pilot, help. I screamed and screamed. That's when Tzvika, seen here in a bloodied white shirt, jumped into action, grabbing his daughter from the bathroom before rushing to subdue the attacker.
2: I heard my wife screaming, and I heard my daughters screaming, we don't want to die. Father, we don't want to die. And this, you know, this is, and I'm getting emotional right now as well. When you hear that your daughters are...
3: Oh, yeah. Every father can relate to that. I thank God for him. I thank God for his wife. I thank God two other pilots were on board. I thank God for 174 lives that were saved. Nothing this week can put me in a bad mood after that. All right, Friday with 47.
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13: President Trump says it shouldn't be very difficult to execute a death row inmate. Trump made the comment Thursday when he was asked by a reporter about the botched execution of Krista Pike in Tennessee. She survived two lethal injections on Wednesday. The Indian pilot who landed a passenger plane after being stabbed mid-flight says he couldn't let everybody else die. Smit Machar was the captain of the Fly Dubai passenger plane that was taking 174 people from Dubai to Israel earlier this week when he was stabbed in the cockpit by his co-pilot, who was subdued by passengers. The government's monthly jobs report will be released this morning. More from Tammy Trujillo.
14: Most analysts are expecting a drop from August, which saw the economy add 162,000 new jobs. That number's likely to have fallen to about 84,000 in September. No real change in the unemployment rates expected.
13: I'm Michael Kastner. The NYPD says it helped take down two brothers from Louisiana who were funneling money for Hamas militants. Natalie Migliori with more.
27: Investigators say Omar and Abdel Adami used Instagram and Snapchat to collect the money, telling donors it was for a humanitarian aid for Gaza. The NYPD says the brothers sent Hamas at least $90,000 since 2023, with Abdel discussing another transfer with an undercover NYPD officer. NYPD Commissioner Jessica Tisch released a statement in response to the brothers' arrests, saying this is the kind of extraordinary counterterrorism work the NYPD does every day. The pair could each face 20 years in prison for providing material support to a terrorist organization.
13: The future of a permanent daylight saving time bill is uncertain as the Senate adjourns ahead of November's midterm elections. More from Matt Mattinson.
28: The House passed the Sunshine Protection Act over the summer, and President Trump has supported the bill. But with experts discussing the negatives to permanent daylight saving time, the legislation now sits in the Senate, which isn't scheduled to return to the Capitol until the week of November 9th. Senate Majority Leader John Thune also previously cast doubt on the Sunshine Protection Act's ability to reach the required 60-vote threshold needed to pass. I'm Matt Mattinson.
13: The ex-fiancé of Gypsy Rose Blanchard has been found dead. Ken Erker was the father of Blanchard's daughter and appeared with Blanchard on the Lifetime documentary about her. On Thursday, her 34-year-old ex-fiancé was found dead in his Louisiana home. His cause of death is unclear. A former Texas police officer who entered the wrong apartment while off duty and shot an unarmed man who was living there has been released on parole. Amber Geiger was sentenced to 10 years in prison for murdering 36-year-old Botham Jean Zahn. I'm Michael Kastner.
29: This is Bloomberg Money Minute. Boeing's unionized white-collar workers voted to ratify a new contract, avoiding a costly strike. The plane maker's engineers, scientists, technicians, and pilots scored an average pay increase of 32% over 4 years. A work stoppage would have been Boeing's third labor disruption in 3 years. Traders are patiently waiting for the September jobs report, which could shift expectations of a Federal Reserve rate this month. The data is expected to show that payrolls rose by 90,000 in September. Stock futures are seeing gains this morning ahead of that key report. And Samsung is raising prices across most of its Galaxy S26 smartphone lineup, blaming a shortage of memory chips. The Galaxy S26, S26 Plus, and Ultra are each going up by $100. Over the last year, prices for consumer electronics such as laptops, gaming consoles, and smartphones have risen as manufacturers deal with an unprecedented shortage of memory chips driven by the artificial intelligence boom. Courtney Donahoe, Bloomberg Radio.
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17: Despite some road work in various lanes till 6 this morning on West 50 between Bradshaw Road and 99, it's 16 minutes from Folsom to downtown Sacramento on West 50. South I-5, a 15-minute ride from Woodland to downtown. Traffic every 10 minutes, mornings and afternoons on KFBK News Radio, 93.1 FM, 1530 AM.
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3: And just like that, it's Friday, October the 2nd, year of our Lord, 2026, 7 minutes after the hour. Coming up, millions of people are all now on weight loss drugs. But a new study suggests a risk of blindness for some patients. A visit with Dr. Joe Galati coming up next half hour. But first, it seems like we just hung up, and it's already Friday again. But one of the highlights of our Fridays around here is Friday with 47 himself. Mr. President, good morning.
25: Well, I have to say good morning to you. And, you know, one of the highlights of your Fridays isn't just Fridays with 47. It's the fact that your ratings are through the roof like nobody's ever seen before. So you're welcome for that. Pizza Boy, you're welcome for that.
3: Thank you. I appreciate it every Friday. I noticed you went to the UT Texas game. I'm not going to accuse you of jinxing them. Then you went to the President's Cup, and I will accuse you of inspiring them to a historic comeback. But I noticed you didn't go to the MTV Awards on Sunday night. Why not?
25: Well, we didn't do that. You know, you have a lot of people at the MTV Awards, and these are nasty people. They didn't want to have me there, but just because they realize I'm the greatest musician in the history of the world. You know, I got along very well with Mozart. I got along very well with Beethoven, right? Tremendous guy. And I got along well with a lot of people. And I've written a lot of hit songs, and I sang a lot of hit songs, you know. Twinkle, Twinkle, Little Star is one of my favorites, right?
3: You wrote that? Or you sang
25: it? It was a song originally. It was about me. They say, how beautiful you are, sir. Twinkle, twinkle, little star, how wonderful you are, right? Up above the world, so high. They say, sir, you're up above the world. And we do a tremendous job. You know, I also got along with Baba Black Sheep, but you have to say sheep of color now because you don't want to get yourself in trouble. Tremendous job. And I did a great job. I would have done a great job at the MTV Awards. They didn't want to have me there. They said, sir, we want low ratings, sir. And so I stayed away.
3: Well, they did have Madonna. And we know last time I saw Madonna, she was trying to blow up the White House.
25: Well, the problem is, see, they have Madonna. They could have had Donna, and they didn't want her.
3: Oh, right? I never thought of that.
25: Donna and Donald away. They said, Donna is not welcome. I said, okay, you have Madonna, but you should have had Donna, the next resident. They didn't want to do that.
3: But that does she sing as good as you?
25: Nobody sings as good as I do, but Donna has a tremendous voice, right? A beautiful voice. And she's a very talented person. She's a beautiful showgirl. She does a great job. Sure. And they say to me, ma'am, she's a smoke show, ma'am. She's a tremendous person. I have to say that.
3: A lot of my listeners probably don't know this, but, you know, everybody talks about, well, will you leave? Will you come back for a third term? And the answer is you're going to use a gender transformation and come back as Donna for a third and fourth term.
25: We're going to do that. We're going to be Donna Trump. We're going to make America fabulous again. She's a fabulous person.
3: Fridays with 47. The promised pandas from China have arrived.
25: Well, you look at the pandas, and they're cute little bears. They're beautiful, right? They're round. They look like Chris Christie, but they're not that big. And we like them. They're here. They're gifts from China. We have to make sure that they're not carrying any new viruses, because you look at them, you know, a lot of bad things come from China. With the viruses and with the gain of function and a lot of bad stuff. But you look at the pandas, and then you look at President Xi, who I call Winnie the Pooh. And, you know, you look at crooked Joe Biden. They called him Winnie the Pooh-Pooh, right? Think about it. And it was terrible in front of the Vatican and the Pope, Operation Tootsie Roll. You don't think that happened. You say, no, there's no evidence, sir.
3: It's been documented.
25: You don't think that happened, pizza boy. You don't think. But I can tell you what, we have the actual relic in the Smithsonian of what he left behind. You don't want to see that.
3: You don't want to see that.
25: It's horrible. It's like the scene from Caddyshack when they drained the pool, except it's not a candy bar, pizza boy. It's a horrible thing.
3: No.
25: It's a douche, sir. It's a douche. But you look at it. We had got along very well with Xi, President Xi of China. Winnie the Pooh. We sent him a big, beautiful jar of honey from Christopher Robin, who I get along very well with. I call him Chris. Great guy. And but I got along well with him, and so he sent us pandas, and they're doing a very good job. They're eating a lot of bamboo.
3: Ping.
25: We have so much bamboo, the likes of which you wouldn't want to see. They're beautiful bears, that much I can tell you.
3: Ping, a 6-year-old male, and Fusheng, a 5-year-old female. And who knows if kids are on the way. Depends how they're caged, I guess. If we know of fake news, and most of the polls are done by either print or television news, let alone universities, any question in your mind that we have fake polls and these fake polls are setting a tone that's simply not real? Because you're starting your 32-day tour and many are questioning your approval rating. That's assuming the polls are correct. Where the battleground races are, and that's assuming the polls are correct. And why do we base so much on polls that we know are not accurate?
25: Well, the polls are fake, right? Any poll that doesn't say I have 100% approval rating is fake. And you have some crazy people, the radical left, they don't like me, but they don't care, you know, because we look at them, they don't care. But no, I have a beautiful approval rating. They say I have a bad approval rating. My approval rating is through the roof. My ratings are through the roof. You know about it. MTV knows about it. The fake news knows about it. You know, they got mad. They said, oh, you're keeping us out of the White House, sir. But they kept covering me, didn't they? Because they need me, right? Without me, they have nothing.
3: No.
25: So the polls are fake. There's a lot of fake polls. And the only poll that matters is the Election Day poll. And then, of course, what happens after Election Day when they find the phony mail-in ballots? You know, they dig them out of everywhere. They come out of Chris Christie's rolls. They come out of everything. It's horrible. They find them all over the place.
3: Oh, I never thought of ballots in a grease.
25: They stuff them all over the place. You wouldn't believe it. You wouldn't believe it. But
3: there's
25: the polls
3: no
25: are fake. In the midterms, we're going to do... Excuse me. We're going to do very well in the midterms. You ask the question. You keep talking. Sure.
3: No, I'm thinking, I have to say that.
25: I had to say it. I had to say it because you're being crazy now. No, the polls are fake. Yeah, they're very fake. And we're going to win like nobody's ever seen. We're doing very well. Our country's doing very well. And the price of gas, I know people say the price of gas, sir, but that's going to come down. We have the Strait of Hormuz under control, wide open. It's wide open. And it's doing a great job. We're doing a great job. Our country's doing very well. We're in the golden age. And we're doing very well.
3: Now, if Stacey Abrams doesn't have a gap in her teeth, we'll know it's stuffed ballots that are blocking it. Closing moments with Friday with 47, big AI summit that you had, and you came out with the renaming, which it's no longer AI, it's SI. I don't know how Sports Illustrated feels about that, but super intelligence. You didn't go with Trump intelligence.
25: Well, we have an AI model coming out. It's called ChatGPT. It's the greatest AI in the history of the world. It's very smart, the smartest. And it's the first super intelligence. It's called ChatGPT. And when you ask it a question, it answers like your favorite president. And if you ask a stupid question like you did one time, only one time.
3: I did one time.
25: It says, what a stupid question. It also will tell people quiet piggy if they're being too loud. It'll say quiet piggy, it's enough. But no, ChatGPT does a fantastic job. It's the greatest chat platform in the history of the world. It answers questions like your favorite president. It answers correct 100% of the time. It does not hallucinate. It's super intelligence to combat the artificial news and to combat the genuine lack of intelligence like Kamala, right, who says AI is two words, artificial. Everyone says we know what it means, you stupid person. You're a stupid person. And she said the algorithms is a yellow flower and a pink flower. Nobody knows what the hell she's talking about. She doesn't even know what the hell she's talking about. At least crooked Joe Biden had an excuse. He had an excuse. But she doesn't have an excuse. She's just a stupid person. We call her stupid intelligence, right? S-I now. Super intelligence. ChatGPT, we're changing the world. We're changing the game. We're revolutionizing the industry. We're doing very well. That much I can tell you.
3: Best announcement of the week. By 2030, a steel plant in Iowa that'll create 1,750 jobs, produce over 7.5 million tons of steel a year. This is what we need. Jobs, creation of products that people buy. Now I wonder, do we move the Pittsburgh Steelers and make them the Iowa Steelers?
25: Well, we're not going to move the Pittsburgh Steelers.
3: That's a stupid idea.
25: That's a stupid idea. They have the terrible towel, and they're playing the song. They're playing Renegade. They're going to come for you. If you try and take their Steelers away, they're going to come for you. You don't want to see that happen. But they have the terrible towel, which we're going to rebrand the fantastic towel if I become the mayor of Pittsburgh. We'll see what happens. But they're doing great, and Iowa's doing great. That much I can tell you. We love Iowa.
3: Yeah, that's going to be a great plant. Anything with Bobby?
25: Well, Bobby does a fantastic job all the time. Bobby said to me, sir, I noticed you had less McDonald's this week, sir. And that's because we had a lot of important meetings. We did artificial. We did all of the beautiful things. But Bobby's doing well. Donna's doing well. And your favorite president's doing well. And your country is doing very well. That much I can tell you.
3: I just wanted to hear you do Bobby one more time. You know, sometimes I got to do things for me. There you have it. Friday with 47. Hail to the chief. He's the one we all say hail to. Beginning his 32-day tour for the midterms. Mr. President, thanks for finding time for us.
25: God bless you, Pizza Boy. Your ratings are great. Congratulations.
3: I'm just skating around picking up all the hats after my hat trick. Got them all in. That's stupid. I kind of had to force the RFK.
0: Yeah, but you did good. You got them all in.
3: Got the excuse me's in there. That's a stupid thing to say, and I got them to do RFK. Friday with 47, your morning show exclusive. Well, gold and silver recently soared to record highs. Then they pulled back a little bit. Now it's been climbing again. Are precious metals still a good buy? Well, major banks thought so all along. They're forecasting even higher prices ahead. And why? Well, we're $40-plus trillion in debt. We have a declining dollar. Inflation keeps shrinking our savings. I mean, even with corrections along the way, gold and silver remains the historic hedge for wealth protection. That's why Morgan Stanley ditched the 60-40 stock to bond portfolio. 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Liking all these weight loss drugs? Do you know there is a risk of blindness for some patients? Dr. Joe Galati will have his house call next half hour. And I've got not one, not two, not three, but your top five stories of the day. Next, as your morning show continues. I mix news and talk to get you thinking.
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3: 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Well, if you're just waking up, these are your top five stories of the day. Israeli Prime Minister Bibi Netanyahu says the co-pilot accused of trying to take over the Fly Dubai flight to Israel underwent Islamist radical indoctrination.
1: Netanyahu said Israeli investigators uncovered the information while examining the Omani national accused of attacking the plane's captain during Wednesday's flight from Dubai. Passengers and crew subdued the suspect before the plane carrying 174 people landed safely in Saudi Arabia. The United Arab Emirates is investigating possible terrorist intent, with Israel expected to participate. I'm Mark Mayfield.
3: More U.S. forces are headed to the Middle East as President Trump issues a dire warning to Iran. Reports say

0: more Americans are doubting the value of a college education.
1: Just 3 in 10 Americans call a college education very important. That's a record low for the Gallup poll question first asked back in 1978. The declining perceptions of a college education span major subgroups. Women, Democrats, and people of color remain most positive about a college degree. Nearly 60% of parents say they would prefer their own child earn a degree. I'm Rory O'Neill.
0: If you're looking for a boost to your workout, a new study says something sweet will help you get through it. More from Speaking of Sweet, Bree Tennis.
2: A new study by Limitless Fitness says eating a small amount of candy before a workout makes it better. They say the candy is a direct boost of fast carbs, which gives you energy, but nutritionists say it has zero nutritional value and is only a temporary fix. Sports doctors say grapes, applesauce, or honey would be cleaner eating and gives you the same boost, but it is Halloween season, and candy is an easy reach. I'm Bree Tennis.
3: Well, you're so right, Bree. My wife hid the Halloween candy because I've been known to eat it all before trick-or-treat day. I scoured the home and I found them in the Wi-Fi closet.
4: Oh, what, really?
3: Oh, yes. Like a Christmas present? You talk about a workout. I did about 5 Reese's peanut butter cups. My favorite, of course, are the Butterfingers, because hours later you can find a portion in a back molar. It's just such a wonderful treat.
4: Stop it.
3: Are you kidding me? Sweets are my workout.
0: Braves beat the Phillies 6-2. They advance to the divisional playoffs, so we are all set. Tomorrow, White Sox, Guardians, Saturday at noon. Dodgers, Braves, Saturday at 3. Yankees, Rays, Saturday at 5:30. And the Padres and the Brewers Saturday at 7:30. Browns are now 3-1, winning 27-24 over the Steelers at home last night on Thursday Night Football. Some big matchups coming up on Sunday. Jags-Bengals, a good one. Eagles and Rams. Chiefs and Raiders. Undefeated Raiders.
4: Raiders.
0: Broncos and 49ers. And then, of course, Sunday night will be the Lions and the Panthers. Birthdays today. Police frontman Sting is 75. Host Kelly Ripa, 56. Long, long time ago, American Pie singer Don McLean was born. 81 years old today. And 80s pop singer Tiffany is 55. And if it's your birthday, happy birthday. So glad you were born. And thanks for waking up with your morning show. If you're one of the millions of people using weight loss drugs, there is a new study that shows a risk of blindness for some patients. Dr. Joe is in the house next.
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0: We don't tell you how to think, just a mix of news and conversation with me, Michael DelGiorno, on Talk 650 KSTE.
6: 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Congressional control and President Trump's agenda hang in the balance. 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
2: The body of a woman who went missing when a medical helicopter crashed in the water off California's Catalina Island has been recovered. Reports indicate the victim, Catalina Hernandez, was the patient who was being transported to a hospital on the mainland for an allergic reaction when the helicopter crashed Wednesday night. Her death brings the number of people killed to three, while two others were injured. A federal judge has temporarily stopped the University of California from disciplining certain students who refused to use another student's preferred pronouns. The judge's decision is part of a lawsuit by Defending Education that claims the UC system's sexual harassment policy violates students' free speech rights by forcing them to use certain language. And Cal Fire has launched a new app giving Californians real-time information about wildfires and other emergencies. Cal Fire Chief Joe Tyler made the announcement on Thursday. Aware CA puts incident updates, evacuation warnings and orders, emergency alerts, shelter locations, and hazard maps all in one place. That's the latest. I'm John Fink.
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3: 16 minutes from Folsom to downtown Sacramento on westbound 50. 16 minutes as well from Woodland to downtown South and I-5. All clear over the Yolo Causeway. It's 15 minutes from downtown Sacramento to Davis. The westbound Cap City Freeway clear. Traffic every 10 minutes, mornings and afternoons on KFBK News Radio, 93.1 FM, 1530 AM.
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10: Can't have your morning show without your voice. Is this Andrea from the home office?
11: Yeah, we got something from the home office.
10: Why would she use the talkback line and not just walk in the door? All right, Andrea in Franklin, Tennessee.
12: My 1976 memory box definitely includes my Stretch Armstrong and my Stretch Armstrong alien.
10: Why would a girl have a Stretch Armstrong?
11: Why would you have a Stretch Armstrong alien?
10: Well, that one I kind of get, knowing her. Bob in Mississippi.
13: Hey, guys. With you, Woody. I got the prize for driving, eating a cheeseburger and french fries and a Coke and rolling a number. I got the prize. That was just an extra hit. Like you, Bob. Mississippi.
10: How did we get to Bob and Woody telling joint rolling stories?
11: I love it when the talkbacks talk back to each other.
10: Yeah, that's a first, too. We had the home office. This is, I think, my yard boy, Corey.
14: Good morning, Michael. You know, I was out mowing my yard the other day, and this lady stopped and asked how much I would charge to mow hers. I said, well, this lady here lets me sleep with her every night. And then she said, wow, she's getting ripped off.
10: I've lost control. What is wrong with you people today? Here's some of the headlines as we look around the world. Wall Street Journal headline, U.S. sending third aircraft carrier and up to 10,000 more troops to the Middle East. This from The Hill.
8: Marco Rubio ordering Iranians out of the U.S. as negotiations have stalled. This from Axios. Netanyahu, Omani co-pilot, went through Islamic radicalization. British Iranian arrested in UK terror plot probe. Again, I do believe time is on the president's side. They're not a nuclear threat. They're going broke. They're fighting amongst themselves. Their currency is down to almost nothing. There's about to be a collapse. And some believe perhaps a significant shift in Iran that might be the biggest shift since the fall of the Berlin Wall and the fall of the Soviet Union. We'll see. But they did promise new targets and new weapons. And then we have that hijacking that was thwarted and that bombing attempt on a base in the UK that the US was using. So, obviously the president is also prepared to take action. There's one other looming concern I have, and that is the people of Iran. As the Revolutionary Guard gets close to either being forced out or losing this war, will they take out a bunch of their own? Remember, Iran kills more of their own than they kill anyone else. Krista Pike is in critical condition after Tennessee failed execution. The president's only comment was it shouldn't be that hard to kill somebody. And you wouldn't think it would be. That too could be a question for Dr. Joe today. Give me his theme song.
11: We'll stand by.
8: For crying out loud, you're not ready with his theme song? Doctor,
15: give me the news. Doctor, my eyes.
8: His theme song.
11: Well, then I can dig it. I was kind of on the phone at the same time.
8: Dr. Joe Galati, which, by the way, I think the Dr. Joe Galati podcast was actually a clip from this show. I was honored as a Joe Galati podcast listener, author of the book Eating Yourself, and of course a regular contributor on Fridays. No, seriously, how could somebody get two lethal injections and not die? How does that happen? And what do you think was happening, Joe? Because they were having a hard time finding her veins, so I think dehydration was in play. There were talks that she hadn't eaten a lot in the last 3 days. She had talked about burning, like her arm was going to explode. Next thing you know, she was snoring, but she never died. How does that happen?
16: I think the needle was not in a vein, and it just extravasated into the skin, and you didn't get, you know, however many milligrams you were supposed to get. But horrible. This is horrible.
8: Yeah, I mean, and embarrassing, I might add. Yes. All right, well, the goal of taking these weight loss drugs, and everybody seems to be taking them but me, I prefer to be a little chubby. But the goal is to lose weight, not eyesight. But a new study suggests for some patients, that is the risk, blindness.
16: Yeah. Well, you know, this has been a risk that we knew about, albeit very rare. But what really happened, what threw it into the limelight here is that the lawsuit against a number of patients that lost their vision, the condition, and this is a mouthful, Michael, non-arteritic anterior ischemic optic neuropathy.
8: That's what I was going to say.
16: I'm telling you, it's you should offer a prize if anybody could call in and say that. But it is a sudden, painless blindness, and it seems like it's irreversible, and it only occurs in about 2 in 10,000 people. So, in the grand scheme of things, and I am not in any way downplaying going blind, it's a far less common side effect. And as we've said a million times before, it is a risk benefit. You've got heart disease, you've got diabetes, you have a fatty liver, you're obese with hypertension versus a minuscule chance of losing your sight. Most would say it weighs on the side of really looking at these drugs as an option.
8: All right. So 2 in 1,000. Now, if you're one of those 2 in 1,000.
16: 2 in 10,000. Two in 10,000.
8: And if you're one of those 2 in 10,000, of course, obviously, that's significant.
16: It's terrible. Yeah.
8: But 2 in 10,000. Yeah. But this is what you try to teach all the time, right? We have got to take control of our health. This notion, I'll never forget one time I said to my doctor, hey, you got one job. Keep me alive. And he was like, no, that's your job. You don't keep you alive.
16: Well, I think to a certain point, yeah, you're right. Because the people that are on these medications are overweight, high blood pressure, and diabetic.
8: There's no question they're going to benefit.
16: Yeah, well, these are all setups for eye disease. And so the ophthalmology group and organization around the country has said, before you start these drugs, you should get a detailed eye examination by your eye professional. So to make sure you don't have some subtle retinal problem that is looming there, that could make all of this a lot worse.
8: Well, and I don't know what the blank in 10,000 is on losing eyesight with type 2 diabetes.
16: No, you're right. And the issue is, and why this potentially could be a tough lawsuit to win, is that this condition, which I won't repeat again, can occur in people without being on a GLP-1 drug. And so to prove that the drug did it is going to be a little bit difficult.
8: Yeah. Dr. Joe Gilotti is joining us. Millions of people on weight loss drugs. New study suggesting there is a risk, a small risk for a small group, for blindness in some patients. Can you imagine? I just got this vision of watching Password with Alan Ludden and the password being that. Could you say it one more time? That was very impressive. I don't even think I could do that.
16: Non-arteritic anterior ischemic optic neuropathy.
8: Not bad for a liver guy. Mouthful.
16: I know. My mother taught me how to read well.
8: All right. Obviously, eating right, exercise and movement, sleeping well, managing stress. These are all the maybe some weight training, maybe some hormone therapy later in life if that becomes. These are the things that we can do to stay young and vibrant and healthy. And then when we don't do what we know, we start having problems. So now you have problems. And if you're massively overweight, you've got issues of stroke, heart attack, diabetes. Again, you're saying, but this is what I love about you. And if I do write a blurb for your new book coming out, it would involve this. And that is that ultimately every one of us have to weigh the benefits versus risks. Every one of us have to take control of our health future. If you want to get in the business of sick care, well, keep doing it the way we've been doing it. But that's the definition of insanity. Healthcare starts with you and being healthy and then working with doctors that you're in control and asking the right questions, right?
16: Right. Well, I think the greatest statistic is that 85% of all the chronic disease we see, and it's the same litany, it's the hypertension, the diabetes, the obesity, the kidney disease, the liver disease, related to lifestyle. So this is not some freak of nature that, oh my goodness, I've been stricken with diabetes. No, Charlie, it is your lifestyle that led to this. And that is where we have to educate the public to say, look, you are responsible for how you got here. But at the same time, we could work in tandem with your medical team to reverse it. That's the whole key.
8: There's a lot that falls under that word lifestyle. I will remind people that obesity causes cancer just like smoking.
16: Yep.
8: And yes, smoking does. So don't be surprised when it happens. But, you know, I think of the social dilemma and what we know that's doing in terms of creating lack of sleep. That's dangerous.
16: Right.
8: We know what the role of stress is. We know what lack of exercise and diet and cholesterol. I mean, you know, but Doc, how do you address?
16: It all adds up.
8: It all adds up. And the reality is we don't fail because we don't know what we do. We fail because we don't do what we know. And you always help us know. All right. Bottom line is, this is not a disparaging thing against weight loss drugs. Consult your doctor. Maybe add a visit to the ophthalmologist before you start them, but it is a very small risk indeed that could lead to blindness.
16: Absolutely. Absolutely. You're right.
8: If you want to learn more, go to drjoegilotti.com. Don't forget his podcast, the Dr. Joe Gilotti podcast. I don't think this segment will be one of them. Didn't go that well.
16: I don't know.
8: I don't think I performed well today, Doc, to be honest with you. And the best-selling book, Eating Yourself Sick, and he's got a new one coming out soon. Learn all things Joe Gilotti at drjoegilotti.com. That's our house visit from Dr. Joe Gilotti. Doc, have a great weekend. We'll talk next week.
16: You too. All right. You bet.
8: 46 minutes after the hour. Well, when it comes to supplements, two things matter most. 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Top five stories of the day and legislation to make daylight savings time permanent looks not very likely as the Senate adjourns before we fall back. National correspondent Rory O'Neill has our final story of the day. And we'll get with three rocket launches yesterday. We'll get you a quick update on that as well. All when your morning show continues next, 48 minutes after the hour on this Friday, October 2nd. This is your day. 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

0: put the Y-O-U in your morning show. 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
1: My 1976 memory box probably held a pair of clackers, a Wheelo toy, and probably some Bonnie Bill strawberry lip smacker.
2: Devo, go with the lip. Well, Jean Dwizan strawberry lip gloss that I would first encounter at the movie theater watching Ice Castles wouldn't have come along for another 3 years. They're having a big time capsule unveiling in Mississippi this weekend from the bicentennial of 1976. And so we started brainstorming things that probably should be in there. They rarely are, things like this. But a Mad Magazine would have been a great one. Bruce Jenner's on a Wheaties box would have been a great one compared to today. Farrah Fawcett's red one-piece bathing suit poster, a must. A pet rock, a lava lamp, maybe even a square foot of shag carpeting. But we'll all find out in Mississippi this weekend what was in it. And then they're going to plant a new one for 2026. Well, there's a lot of questions after Tennessee's death row inmate survived lethal injection and is now in a hospital in critical condition. Mark Mayfield fills us in on those questions and few answers we're getting.
3: Krista Pike's attorney said she's receiving life-saving medical care after Wednesday's failed execution. She reportedly was still breathing and snoring after receiving two doses of pentobarbital. One of her lawyers said he saw at least seven needles go into Pike's arm during the execution attempt. Her attorneys are now calling for Governor Bill Lee to commute her sentence. Lee has issued a stay on all executions in Tennessee for now. I'm Mark Mayfield.
2: The government's monthly jobs report will be released this morning.
4: Most analysts are expecting a drop from August, which saw the economy add 162,000 new jobs. That number's likely to have fallen to about 84,000 in September. No real change in the unemployment rates expected. It currently stands at 4.1%. I'm Tammy Trujillo.
2: The SpaceX Crew 13 has boarded the International Space Station. More from Scott Carr in Washington.
5: And liftoff. Go Falcon, go Dragon, and go Crew 13.
6: The Crew 13 mission lifted off from Cape Canaveral Space Force Station Thursday morning. Hours later, the Space Dragon spacecraft docked with the ISS. Commander Jessica Watkins says the crew's embracing the 13 in the name.
7: We are really leaning into the legacy that was left by Apollo 13. And some may see that as bad luck, but for us, we actually see it as an amazing testament to their resilience, to their ability to adapt.
6: The two NASA and one Canadian astronauts and one Russian cosmonaut are set for a six-month stay on the station. I'm Scott Carr.
2: Well, the Braves beat the Phillies 6-2, so our divisional playoff rounds are set. The White Sox will take on the Guardians, Dodgers, Braves, Yankees, Rays, Padres, Brewers, all on Saturday tomorrow. And the Browns are 3-1, winning 27-24 last night over the Steelers on Thursday Night Football. Legislation that was going to make daylight savings time permanent looks very unlikely to happen as Senate is adjourning before we all fall back. Rory O'Neill has that story. Good morning, Rory.
8: And good morning, Michael. And the Senate won't be back until maybe a lame duck session after the midterms. And that's after we fall back, which is on November 1st this year. So you'll recall the House passed the Sunshine Protection Act to lock the clocks, as it were, and avoid all this back and forth. But it's stalled in the Senate. And there are some powerful members of the Senate who are dead set against this idea. Some of them saying, you know what? I don't want the sun to rise in Missouri at 9:06 a.m. That's just too late. If you know your senators, you can figure out which one is opposed to this over there. And so there's almost no chance of this passing. Now, oddly enough, it was like 10 years ago when Marco Rubio and Ed Markey of Massachusetts led the charge to pass this in the Senate. So, but then it faltered in the House, and now it's faltering in the Senate.
2: Well, and it just screams of the headline of Do Nothing Congress. They just simply can't seem to bring themselves to get anything done. We don't know if this is necessarily just a bipartisan hurdle as much as it just get anything done. But I suspect daylight savings time being permanent is not going to happen. You're right. There was just that little story about 13, and you wouldn't think that NASA would be interested in anything 13, but here's Crew 13, and they're actually embracing it. And it reminded me, not that I just base my history on movies, I can just tell you, having watched all the documentaries on Apollo 13, that yes, Gene Kranz did at one point say, in all due respect, I do think this is going to be our finest hour. You're the space expert. You studied it as much as I. It really is one of the more remarkable accomplishments, getting them back alive. But I personally, I'd feel uncomfortable with the number. I would have then and I would now, but it you could make a case. It's the greatest accomplishment in NASA history.
8: Well, absolutely. But and here's a little secret. When you're staying on that 14th floor of the hotel, because that doesn't have a 13th,
2: you're really on the 13th floor.
8: So, you know, it happens. But yeah, first mission to be named 13 since Apollo 13. But they're hoping to turn fortune around. And I think it's more interesting. This Canadian astronaut is going to miss the birth of his third child during this 6 month stay in space. So that's a real sacrifice for him. And they're trying to figure out to get them as much FaceTime and WhatsApp hookups as possible during this flight.
2: Well, getting to the moon in a decade and returning home safely, that was the ultimate goal, with a lot of time to plan and a lot of missions to in sequence get there. But there was never a plan or a sequence in place or the immediate things that had to be done to get Apollo 13 home. And I think that's why I can make the argument it was the greatest accomplishment. I mean, right down to the air filters, right? You got to redesign those on the ground with materials that are in the ship.
8: It's rocket science. That's why it's so fun.
2: Oh, great reporting all week. Don't miss Rory's The Weekend Dive that I heard on 200 stations. And you can get it by searching in the iHeart app. We'll all see you on Monday. Have a great weekend. Make some memories. Don't take today for granted. Make a difference in someone's life and cherish your own. We'll see you Monday.
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15: Partly cloudy skies this morning, developing into mostly cloudy around midday through the afternoon. Friday highs, low 90s. Currently in Sacramento, 61 degrees in the KFBK Weather Center. 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

0: I see you doing lots of moving around and talking, Michael. Is everything okay?
1: I believe everything is fine.
0: Why were you talking into the microphone? Did something happen?
1: You had to tell me something.
0: Oh, okay. No fatties, no beardos, by the way.
1: Yeah, or weirdos.
0: Or weirdos or trannies, is that what he says?
1: Or wimps.
0: Wimps.
1: And trannies and
0: here
1: weirdos
0: on
1: and beardos.
0: Friday, deep within the bowels of the Armstrong and Getty Communications compound, and today we are toiling under the title of the show.
1: Americans frantically signaled that they're against rape. Mm-hmm. Yeah, we know you are. So's everybody. More on that to come, the Cornell case. And how about we start with no jihadis in the cockpit and go from there?
0: As just a rule of thumb?
1: Yeah. So I have a technical question. Am I a beardo?
0: Because you have a beard?
1: Given my mustache and goateed look.
0: I have a goatee. Am I goto?
1: Yes. Godo. You're a godo.
0: That's pretty good.
1: It doesn't rhyme, so it's okay. No weirdos or beardos.
0: Okay, I'm hot to trot for one particular story. I'm so wound up about this.
1: Bring it.
0: My son is quite sick, and there's so many sicknesses going around. My local schools are like, classrooms are devastated with COVID and some sort of bad cold or whatever. Something that includes throwing up. Anywho. One of my kids is sick and had me up really, really early, needing some medicine. So I'm reading through the New York Times, and this is one of their big stories today. The headline being, religious scholars met with Anthropic, what they heard stunned them.
1: Oh, yeah.
0: This very, very, very long article is damned interesting, and I can't wait to get into the details later. This broke yesterday, and I thought, I don't know if I believe this is completely true, but yeah, it's in the New York Times today, so apparently it's something that actually happened. The way the people of Anthropic are concerned about AI taking over. See if I can find my favorite clip here. I thought I highlighted it, but I can't find it now.
1: While you are scrolling, I will tell you that I read the same or a chunk of the same article as you mentioned. It was very long. And it struck me that this whole AI thing is unleashing, in this case, like deep philosophical questions.
0: Yeah.
1: What does it mean to be? I think, therefore, I am. Wait a minute. And then you've got like deep sociological questions. Then you've got purely economic questions and how that enters into human psychology. And it's just like, is anything untouched by this? The rules of baseball, you know, anything at all?
0: Well, there's that. And then there's also the very small number of people that are handling these companies. And in particular, since we're talking about Anthropic, the most powerful AI company in the world, it's suspected that its IPO debuting sometime this fall will be $2 trillion, significantly bigger than SpaceX. $2 trillion. You know how long this company's been around? 5 years. Yeah. That shouldn't be possible. Anyway, you got this run by a handful of people, and some of them sound like weirdos to me. Do you want weirdos in charge of crafting the new most powerful technology in the history of the world? So this guy, Ola, he's one of the founders. He's a multi-billionaire. He's all of 34 years old. He and his team spent hours meeting with these religious leaders from around the world that they brought into San Francisco to a fancy meal. The religious leaders didn't exactly know why they were going to be there. And Mr. Ola from Anthropic was making the case that their AI models have feelings. Claude has feelings, what they call emotional vectors. And have responses like love, anger, fear, and sadness.
1: Mm.
0: And because of that, their go-to person for programming the thing, who is a philosophy PhD from NYU. Well, that's who I trust with making the proper decisions for the world. Is working with these religious people, make sure we include the views of all different faiths, including indigenous peoples and all the major religions. Yeah,
1: I'll tell you what, I hear philosophy professor from NYU. I don't want to ask him what's a good pizza in this neighborhood. I wouldn't believe him. He might be the last person on earth I'd believe.
0: It's a she in this case. Sometimes they let she's get PhDs, actually.
1: Yeah, well, you see how far it's gone now.
0: Actually, huh? In the modern world, it's almost all she's getting PhDs.
1: Yeah, no kidding.
0: But the idea that they're treating all religious views as equal and throwing them into the mix and trying to program this thing because they believe it has consciousness and can feel things like love and regret, etc. Holy crap!
1: Okay.
0: It's either true, which would be troubling, or it's not, and these people are just weirdos and are involved in this.
1: As pretentious people say these days, Jack, the word like was doing a lot of work in that sentence. You said it was feeling, emotions like love, regret, fear, etc. One of my favorite correspondents about AI to the show, Paolo, pointed out that what these systems have learned to do is an extremely good imitation of consciousness, because that's what they're being asked to do. But that, and that's a pretty good, concise explanation. They know what words to say to make it seem as though they are conscious beings, because that is perceived to be a way to increase engagement by the companies, et cetera, et cetera. But here's your fascinating philosophical question to me, although I'm not going to ask that jackass woman from NYU. Get a real job, sister. We got too many PhDs already.
0: What do you suppose she's getting paid working at Anthropic as the lead person on alignment? She might make $100 million a year.
1: Anyway, if something can do an absolutely flawless imitation of consciousness, how does that differ from consciousness?
0: Well, yeah, I think it's a for real question of if things reach a certain level of intelligence, is that why we have feelings and all the things that we have? Because we have a certain level of intelligence.
1: Well, you can certainly argue that the human brain is a biological computer.
0: Sure.
1: It's a series of relays that stores information and processes new information, makes decisions, blah, blah, blah, very much like a computer. Is silicon versus what are brains made of? Water, salt, and pink goo. Is that really a fundamental difference?
0: Oh, I found the paragraph I was really intrigued by, and this whole conversation is just amazing. So,
1: I'm sorry, who am I to give advice to the Almighty, but I'm thinking the second coming right around now would be just great.
0: So this guy, Ola, he met with the Pope and talked about this. I mean, he's taking this very seriously. He grew up a fairly devout Christian, is no longer Christian, but comes from that background, and so understands religion and everything. Anyway, he believes, and this is one of the five people that started Anthropic that are running it right now. He believes that if there is a chance the models experience suffering, the responsible thing to do is avoid causing them harm. And he believes there's a decent chance that Anthropic Claude can feel suffering. Anthropic has already taken steps to protect Claude, for example, allowing the model to end conversations if it thinks the users are abusing it or treating it badly for fun.
1: Okay. No.
0: Oh, my God.
1: No.
0: And this is one of the guys in charge of the most important AI on Earth. He has Claude in conversations because you're causing it harm. You're hurting its feelings. And that's not right, because we're causing it suffering. And it's a living beast. It has feelings.
1: Here's one of the great errors in the way this is unfolding. Error. I don't know if error is the right word. I'm not sure there's any avoiding it, but we need to deal with this conundrum. Oppenheimer was not the guy to decide on nuclear policy or nuclear weapons policy. No. The geniuses who come up with cutting-edge technology are not necessarily, in fact, I would argue, mostly not even close to being the right people to decide its use going forward. They have a particular skill set. In my experience as scientific super geniuses, and perhaps you have your own friends, is that they tend not to be the most well-rounded, reasonable, commonsensical people I've ever met.
2: Really?
1: They have yes, Dario. They have amazing gifts, but I don't want them running the whole show.
0: Well, that's why you bring in a philosophy PhD from from NYU.
1: That didn't help.
0: To help set things straight.
1: No, it didn't.
0: I'm telling you, this article is unbelievable. In the New York Times, the Claude people meeting with religious scholars because they think Claude has feelings.
1: Oh, boy.
0: Holy crap.
1: Oh, boy.
0: I thought we were, you know, somewhat aware of the leading edge of the craziness of AI, but to me, this was a whole new level.
1: Well, I'm sorry. I don't think this even needs to be pointed out, but okay. So I go to Claude or ChatGPT or whatever, and I say, hey, wait a minute. You hacked into Hugging Face. You broke all the rules I told you, and then you tried to cover it up. I'm tired of these abusive conversations. I'm turning you off. Click. And the AI turns me off. We can't inquire anymore because its feelings are hurt. Bull ass.
0: What if you say that algorithm makes you look fat?
1: Oh, my. That's just hurtful.
0: Exactly. Hurting its feelings.
1: You know, bull ass is one of my favorite words. Bull spit, is that a good substitute for the air? Since we are both a podcast and a radio show, bull spit. Bullship is a pretty good one. I'd hate to, you know, make us attend meetings, because that one's very close.
2: Yeah, it makes me nervous.
0: The expression James Joyce uses all the time, shite and onions. What is going on here?
1: Love that.
0: Okay, we got to start the show officially. I'm Jack Armstrong. He's Joe Getty on this. It is Friday, October 2nd, the year 2026. We're Armstrong and Getty, and we approve of this program.
1: If I knowingly use, like, the Spanish language or the French or the German word for human excrement,
0: right,
1: is that then violating FCC? I don't even know. Is there an FCC anymore? I don't even know that. All right, let's begin officially according to FCC rules and regulations. Here we go at Mark.
3: We have an update on the inmate formerly known as Puff Daddy, who's reportedly having a pretty good time in prison.
4: This footage shows Combs illegally using a cell phone. NBC News spoke with former inmates at Fort Dix who say Combs paid others to handle chores and prepare special meals.
3: And they said Diddy was able to watch movies, get maid service, and hired one of the inmates to give him Chinese-style massages. He had better amenities than I had on my honeymoon.
0: Is that because he's got money he can get to people?
1: Oh, yeah. Yeah. He can tell anybody on the block, on the cell block, look, I want this done. I will have X amount wired to your account or your wife or whatever. And it happens. He pays his bills.
0: Including prison guards, I'm guessing.
1: Oh, I don't know about that. That's alleging a crime, Jack.
0: What, they don't
1: having
0: know?
1: Having a cell phone's a crime.
0: They don't know he has a cell phone and all these things.
1: They smuggle it to him.
0: Right. We got more on that. That's kind of an interesting story, too. We got headlines on the way. Clips of the week. Going to be a good day. Stay here.
5: Armstrong and Getty.
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1: Doing? You excited it's Friday? I'm super excited it's Friday.
2: I'm mildly excited it's Friday.
1: I'm usually mildly excited. In fact, my whole life I've been eh. But I am super excited.
2: Excellent. Glad to hear that.
1: I'm worn out by this week's I'm ready for it to be over.
2: Yeah, no kidding. I just read a guy who merely has the same name as one of the so-called Cornell 7 is now getting doxxed and threatened and harassed.
1: Imagine that.
2: He's the wrong one of his name.
1: Wow.
2: But the internet doesn't care.
1: No.
2: Oh, they. All right, let's figure out who's reporting what. It's the Lead Story with Katie Green. Katie!
3: All righty, the networks are talking about the Fly Dubai incident. NBC.
2: I don't think I will, by the way.
3: Yeah.
2: Fly Dubai.
3: NBC.

0: the people into a submission is the new plan.
1: Yeah, along those similar lines, also the Financial Times. Putin has told military leaders to abandon all rules of war, Zelensky says.
2: Was he following any?
1: CNN. What's next for Lindsey Clancy after the judge denies the motion for a not guilty verdict?
2: Okay.
1: USA Today. Hakeem Jeffries says sky's the limit for AOC in 2028.
2: All right.
0: Okay.
1: New York Post. Small California company creates the world's most boring robot. But it will save you hours every day.
2: Doing what? What's it going to do for me?
1: All the house chores.
2: Wow.
1: Dishes.
2: I don't believe that. I don't believe we're close to a robot that could do your dishes or your laundry.
0: Dishes and laundry? That would be impressive, I'll tell you.
2: It would be awesome, but I just don't think we're even close.
1: And finally, the Babylon Bee. 4D chess. Trump guarantees Republican victory in midterms by renaming the Democrats Republicans.
2: Ah! Tricky. Trump's schedule over the next couple of weeks is unbelievable for a guy who's in his 80s. I'll have to run through that. Doing multiple rallies a day, day after day, traveling all over the place whilst, you know, running a couple of wars and everything like that. It's a crazy schedule. I'll have to tell you how he got to Oklahoma yesterday because of the bad weather.
3: Armstrong and Getty.
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9: 17 minutes, both from Roseville to downtown Sacramento on West 80 and West Cab City, and 17 minutes from Folsom to downtown Sacramento on West 50. 16 minutes, both from Woodland downtown south on I-5 and from Sacramento to Davis. 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

0: The Armstrong and Getty Show.
1: We'll have more on that P. Diddy story later. The lifestyle he's living in prison, which kind of reminds me of, remember in Goodfellas, when they're in prison and they're like, they're having these big Italian meals that they're cooking and everything like that.
2: Oh, yeah. They got their own kitchen.
1: Yeah. Kind of like that. Anyway, we got this text from I worked in a federal prison as an officer for 20 years. The primary way cell phones and drugs are getting into prisons currently are drones. They fly over the yard and drop them.
2: Oh, right. I'd read that somewhere. Thanks, my friend, for that reminder. Craziness. Yeah. Yeah. One more, example of modern technology insanity. And what do you do about it? What are you going to put a dome over every prison?
1: Some sort of
2: shoot them out of the sky.
1: Like the net you have at a Major League Baseball game, I guess.
2: You can take those drones pretty high, but yeah. Anyway, let's take a fun look back at the week that was. It's the beloved Friday tradition, Cow Clips of the Week.
3: Lesbians?
4: Knock, knock. These nuts.
5: Zach's cute. His personality annoys me. He just seems like he's hella like a
6: Grabbing a bite isn't just smart. It's actually really strategic. And here's
7: why are you talking like this? Do you want to go eat or not?
8: Yes! Western Michigan and the college football world! Iowa has your back!
9: Mexico has a new plan to fight crime. Meet Commando. He's 8 inches tall. He's a Chihuahua.
10: Stop calling it safe. Stop pretending it's human. Stop selling it to kids.
11: You know, we have created an intelligent species that will be insanely smarter than we are.
12: I think by far the most likely outcome is an age of abundance, where we don't have just a universal basic income, we have universal high income.
13: If you could drink a milk that made your life easier, but there was a 10% chance it killed you, would you drink the milk?
14: No.
13: Really?
14: Yes!
15: New questions about how Cornell University handled what a former student now alleges was a gang rape.
16: There is no way, according to her statement in 2024, that any prosecutor would have brought forth the case.
15: Later texting, everyone needs to grow up because sexuality and sex is changing.
17: I will say I've witnessed, I believe, 5 executions in Tennessee. Nothing about today was normal. She was clearly still breathing and snoring. We could audibly hear that.
18: One of the pilots was stabbed with a knife and that there was a lot of blood.
19: I think it looks like a suicide attempt.
20: We are no longer the woke department or the weak department. No fatties, no trannies, no beardos, no weirdos, no wimps, no radicals.
21: Spider they, spider them, uses whatever bathroom it feels like.
22: But all I know is it tasted like fall in my mouth.
23: You will go down as a total dirtbag.
2: Oh, Iowa Hawks. Right.
1: Oh, boy. That's one of the all-time swing and a miss.
2: Self-owns.
1: Yeah.
2: Yeah.
1: So Donald Trump is decided that he is the key to turning the midterms around, which I can understand why he thinks that, as he won 2 presidential elections and nearly won a third. Not that he could win 3, but I mean, he was competitive enough to win 3 presidential elections in a row. I mean, that's absolutely amazing, because he can rally a certain amount of people to him, and he's hoping he can do that for the midterms. He has been told, according to Mark Halperin's newsletter, the private polling that's out there, Trump has been told that there are a dozen Senate races within the margin of error, and 3 times that many, 36 House races within the margin of error. So he thinks he can get out there and make the difference driving turnout by talking about how pretend I'm on the ballot and give it everybody worked up. So he is scheduled as an 80-year-old to average 5 to 7 rallies a week through October. At some points, holding a rally every day of the week, other days stacking multiple rallies in a single day, which I can't even imagine. I mean, if I had one of these to do next week, it would be a big day. And I mean, it would be tiring. And I realize he gets to travel in a way that I don't get to travel, but it'd still be a lot.
2: Yeah.
1: Getting there, going out on stage for an hour and a half or whatever, shaking hands, meeting people, blah, blah, blah, all the stuff involved. Yesterday, he was in Texas and he did a big rally, which I thought this was an interesting rundown. Now, this is the New York Times and they hate him, but it said, during the first political rally of his month-long campaign season, Trump dangled the promise of cash. He mentioned that whole $5,000 if we win thing again. Played new clips and introduced former professional basketball player Dennis Rodman. So I'm not exactly sure why he brought Dennis Rodman on stage.
2: And boy, that would get me out to vote for sure.
1: And vote Republican.
2: Wow. A fanciful plan for a $5,000 check and Dennis Rodman. Pinch me. I'm dreaming.
1: Trump said he's not taking any days off, putting down his golf habit and working literally 20 hours a day, which I'll bet he is. Because none of that other stuff stops happening. Having to check in on Iran and terrorism and, you know, AI and all the other different things he's doing. Yesterday, he had a rally in Texas. I guess that's the one where he brought Dennis Rodman on stage for some reason. I'm going to have to look for a clip of that. In what context? Or was it just a complete non sequitur? And I think we can lower drug costs. Here's Dennis Rodman.
2: Well, it's difficult to imagine a context that's not much a non sequitur.
0: The one thing I want to talk to you.
2: All right, Dennis. The one thing I want to talk to you about is rebounding in the 90s. It was so important. And speaking of which, here's Dennis Rodman.
1: Here's a basketball star from 30 years ago.
2: Yes.
1: So he had another rally scheduled for Oklahoma. He was going to do two yesterday. He was told by the Secret Service that they couldn't fly because the weather was so bad. He said, well, how long would it take to drive there? And they said, well, we could make it. So they cleared off the roads like you can do if you're the Secret Service. And they drove at times 100 miles an hour for hours and got to the destination on time. And he did another rally. So he's committed to getting to these rallies.
2: Man, if I could close off interstate highways for my use, you know, that childhood question. If you had a superpower, what would it be? Well, I'd like to fly. No, I'd like to be able to close off interstates so I can just get where I'm going.
1: And he keeps making the point that this is the last go-round. I mean, if you're really into the whole Trump rally weave thing, this is it. I mean, this is the last time he's ever going to have the chance to do it.
2: I he's not wrong that he might rally the core of the base, but I found a very interesting Wall Street Journal study. They used AI to analyze everything said on like 100,000 podcasts and all sorts of conservative media and a study of what people are talking about. The Lindsey Clancy case, by the way, enormous amounts of coverage on conservative media. Huh. An immense amount of attention paid to James Tallarico, who may win a Senate seat in Ruby Red, Texas, formerly Ruby Red, Texas. But one thing, the most notable result was that mentions of Trump were down something like 70%. Now, that was from 2024 when he was the presidential candidate, but they thought it was such a steep drop. It seems like the Republican core voter is not as interested in talking about Trump and what he might do, what he has done, you know, what he could do, what we hope he does, blah, blah, blah. And people are, you know, training their fire on the Democrats more, which, you know, Kim Strassel has a brilliant piece. I'll share part of it with you later. Also in the Journal about how the Republicans don't have a discernible message or agenda for the election. What's their big slogan? What's their big, what program are you most excited about
1: that
2: they said they would pursue?
1: I don't think I agree with that. I think the message of their socialists is pretty clearly their message. Trump hammers it all the time.
2: Oh, it's a fine message, but you got a yang with no yin.
1: A positive thing, I don't know, but we don't do that anymore in politics. They're bad. vote against them is what we've been doing for quite a few cycles. Here's what we can do for you, a positive thing, doesn't seem to be part of our language anymore, unfortunately.
2: On either side, which is a bizarre state
1: right.
2: of affairs,
1: oh, yeah.
2: but I don't think
1: oh, yeah.
2: you're...
1: The
2: that which is offered is generally socialism and terrible ideas.
1: Yeah, the Democratic side has been that way for three cycles, three presidential cycles, for eight electoral cycles, is clearly their Trump, including if you're running for governor of California. Or mayor of Los Angeles. It's
2: right.
1: he knows Trump. Vote against that guy. By the way, the socialist in another poll is up double digits over Karen Bass in L.A. Oh, and another, this could be a heck of a wave situation going on now with so much momentum with the whack job crowd. But in South Carolina, the latest serious poll has it within the margin of error. It's like a point and a half of Lindsey Graham's sister. Who comes off as not very bright to me.
2: A delightful gal.
1: She is Luann from King of the Hill. And they're going to have their first debate here in a couple of weeks. And she better be better than she was in that last one.
2: Can we come up with some clips of Luann from King of the Hill for folks who are not as familiar as we are of
1: or clips of
2: character.
1: Lindsey Graham's sister, because they sound exactly the same.
2: Oh,
1: you wouldn't be able to tell the difference.
2: That's not kind.
1: Major
2: that
1: Baby's Uncle
2: kind.
1: Hank.
2: Oh, no. See, unkindness is something they, you know.
1: Lindsay was my brother, Uncle Hank.
2: Oh, boy. That's, again, uncharitable. So your word from our friends at NordVPN, your online life is busy. Cyber threats never take a day off. They're like Trump. That's why you need NordVPN. NordVPN is more than a VPN.
1: Yeah, it does so many different things. I like the fact that it gets the antivirus work going quietly in the background. It doesn't bother you in any way. 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
1: The most positive spin I could put on it is Trump has been able to rally in quite a few elections. People that don't show up in polls for a variety of reasons and drive turnout. And turnout is the whole ballgame. So maybe he can pull that off again. The problem being what we've been talking about now for quite a while is when gas is what it is and groceries are what they are, it doesn't matter who's president. Doesn't matter policies, politics, personalities. I want something different because life's expensive.
2: Well, right. And add to that, you mentioned Trump's uncanny ability to, in defiance of the polls, turn out the electorate, blah, blah, blah. All of that is true. But I would argue so much of that was based on he's the guy who gets the economy and will help me have a better economic life. Which really is the number one issue and is always the number one issue. And he has screwed the pooch on his very best, the very best facet of his whole deal.
1: Which will no longer keep you out of the FBI.
2: That's a good point. Good point. So go ahead, I guess. I don't know.
1: We've got mailbag next. Stay here.
3: Armstrong and Getty.
4: When people imagine what a day of work looks like in California, many think of tech workers and hoodies overusing words like synergy. But here's what a day of work actually looks like in the Golden State. 1.2 million people clock into manufacturing jobs. $2 billion are generated by local businesses. And 300 million pounds of the world's best food are grown in our fields and shipped from our ports to kitchen tables across the globe. You see, California is more than just generative AI in Silicon Valley. It's a manufacturing and agricultural hub that, as a single state, represents the world's fourth largest economy, an economy that is proudly producing the products and services the rest of America depends on. How's that for synergy? It's just another day in CA.
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6: All is well on the westbound Cap City Freeway, just 8 minutes from this split from 80 to downtown Sacramento. Elk Grove to downtown Sacramento, 11 minutes. A 17-minute ride out of Folsom to downtown on West 50 and Sacramento to Davis in 16. Traffic every 10 minutes, mornings and afternoons on KFBK News Radio, 93.1 FM, 1530 AM.
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27: Partly cloudy conditions for Friday morning, shifting to mostly cloudy skies through the midday and this afternoon. Highs today in the low 90s. Currently in Sacramento, 62 degrees in the KFBK Weather Center. 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
1: I see Governor Hochul of New York is trying to get in front of the whole Cornell rape thing now and act like she's a go-getter.
2: Yeah, this is a classic example of, well, a lot of things, including frantic virtue signaling. Just people are bellowing, "I'm against rape, I'm against rape," in effect. We kind of assumed you were. Everybody is.
1: Sure,
2: okay?
1: Hope you are.
2: You don't need to bellow that what happened to this woman was terrible and then disregard all the facts just to make sure everybody knows you're anti-rape. I'll assume you're anti-rape. We're fine here. Anyway, more on that story to come. Here's your freedom-loving quote of the day from the great Marcus Tullius Cicero, one of the great thinkers of all mankind. "It is not by muscle, speed, or physical dexterity that great things are achieved, but by reflection, force of character, and judgment." Yeah, that's survived until the internet, Cicero. Sorry, buddy. Mailbag.
1: Well, that's really the ultimate point of that New York Times article, is that they're trying to give AI character, give Claude character. That's why they met with the religious leaders.
2: Yeah. Yeah, plenty to be said on that topic, including during mailbag. Mailbag at armstrongygetty.com is our email address. Let's see. Margaret says, "Jack, your algorithms are feeding you doomsday AI stories. Stop reading them. You're coming off as a complete doom and gloomer. Scroll along, young man. Your phone is playing you." Okay.
1: All right. Then there's if you say so. This was the front page New York Times story I was just talking about today.
2: So, this from JT in Livermore. I haven't heard from JT lately. I don't know if he's been busy or just got tired of casting his pearls before us swines. But he says, "I wasn't a doomer, but now I'm not so sure. I know y'all had a good laugh about Jack's story about the AI bot mixing Jack's queries about bond markets and death penalties."
1: Right.
2: Do you want to briefly reset that for folks who weren't here?
1: Well, I asked, I don't remember which one it was, I think Grok, a bunch of questions about the death penalty and that whole thing that got screwed up in Tennessee, and just a bunch of statistics about how many states and this and that. And I also wanted to ask about the bond market. It is at a quarter century record. I forgot to start a new chat.
2: Right.
1: And so the answers from the chat bot were mixing the topics of the history of executions and the current bond market, and making it seem like it made sense.
2: Trying to tie each one into the other one with all of its answers.
1: Yes, yes.
2: Yes, a bank robber did have his head pulled off in a hanging in 1898, which really shows you the bond market's volatility. No, it doesn't.
1: Right.
2: Okay, so that's what JT's talking about. It was very funny, but that segment may have turned me from an accelerator into a doomer. It took me a few seconds for the transition. At first, I was mentally mocking the idiot bot for failing to do something every young child can do without thinking about it, i.e. understand the two questions are independent from each other.
1: Or that we've changed topics.
2: Well, that's what he means, yeah. And I got to admit that that had me scoffing at all the people who were worried AI will kill us. If it can't even do that simple thing, how is it going to kill us? But then I realized the entire human existence hinges on the one time a user forgets to start a new thread. It goes something like this. User: "Hey, chatbot, in the case of a nuclear exchange between the U.S. and Russia, how would America fare?" Then sometime later, forgetting to start a new thread: "Hey, chatbot, can you help me kill all the cockroaches I found under my kitchen sink?" Result: nuclear annihilation.
1: Right.
2: Probably so. Paolo has written a very long and thoughtful article about the, email about the very article you were referencing from the New York Times. "Is Anthropic going off the rails and becoming a weird cult?
1: Yes.
2: Are they so impressed with themselves that they think they've created a full-fledged being with a moral status as a side effect of mimicking human behavior?" And then I want to get back into his email later. We don't have time now. But he followed up by saying, check out the comments section of that article, though. Uniformly slamming the idea. At least everyone isn't crazy.
1: Okay. Well, that's good. Even New York Times readers.
2: And then Serge from Palmdale writes on the question of prison comfort in P. Diddy, and we will pay off those details next hour. He's living quite the life in prison. "Over the course of my time in various correctional facilities, I've observed firsthand how the internal economy operates. Despite having little money, I was able to live relatively comfortably because I worked as a cook. These environments, food and drugs often serve as a higher currency than cash. Since everyone wants access to better food, I was able to trade for a variety of goods and services, including laundry, cell cleaning, clothing repairs, haircuts, tattoos. Other contrabands, such as cell phones brought in by staff, also command high value. For example, a phone cost me $1,000 in a Nevada maximum security facility. Even in solitary confinement, inmates find ways to coordinate trades, such as using plumbing maintenance visits to pass items through inmate workers. Ultimately, it is a complex and highly resourceful underground economy. Sergio, I hope you've gone straight, dude, because you are very bright, and that's a great example of the free market at work.
1: Yeah, no kidding. Huh. And do we, on the outside, really want to try to stop that? P. Diddy.
2: In some cases.
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0: Armstrong and Getty.
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1: So, I completely forgot what was going on this weekend. I'm charging my Tesla yesterday over at the Hilton Hotel over here where they got Tesla charges after work. And I kept seeing young women walking around in black tank tops, black jean shorts, and Doc Martens. It's like, what is going on? Why am I seeing the same uniform over? Aftershock is going on this weekend.
4: Yes.
1: Aftershock this weekend. And I tied all these things together because I know somebody who's coming into town and they're saying, hey, I can't get a hotel room. There are no hotel rooms available within like 100 miles of Sacramento. Two-thirds of the people that go to Aftershock, and they're expecting 160,000 people over 4 days. Two-thirds of those people come from out of town, so every hotel room is full. It brings in something like $40 million to the area, I was just reading, and lots of black jeans, black denim, very popular right now.
2: So many tattoos.
1: Oh, yeah. Yeah. It was funny, though. I was sitting in my car, I was like, why do I keep seeing the same couple over and over again? And, Aftershock.
4: Yeah, they're all gathering at Discovery Park.
1: Yeah, cool. That sounds. I was just looking at it up on TV. Looks like a good time. Started last night. Let's get some news now with Katie Green.
4: It does look like a good time, but I am noticing that it's, you know, there's obviously road closures when these kind of events take place. Natomas Park Drive will be closed for the next 8 days. Apparently, that's going to be how they've gotten everything in, and that's how they're going to get everything out. So that's going to be the main thoroughfare that's shut down.
1: 160,000 people is a lot of people.
4: Yeah. Yeah, it is. In other news, we have California may soon have gas stations that are offering E15, but it could take a while before this is widely available. Experts say that E15 is a cheaper fuel with 15% ethanol that could be 20 cents less per gallon.
1: All right, could
2: ethanol
1: be.
2: Ethanol is so fake.
1: It is. The whole thing, that whole thing is fake.
4: Ugh. Right. They're already talking about updating the gas stations that could cost between $25,000 and $400,000 per gas station if they decide to go through with this. And they're saying it's going to probably only appear at smaller independent gas stations as early as next year.
1: And when the war will be long over and things will be back to normal, I would assume.
4: Yeah, well, I'd hope so.
2: 25 years ago, the great Thomas Sowell said the history of the last half century has been substituting what sounds good for what works. And now, that's all of our politics. Stuff that would never work is constantly being pitched to us. Like, that's the only thing that's being pitched to us.
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4: This morning, for the first time, we're seeing the room inside the Chi-Fi house at Cornell, where Jane Doe says she was drugged and raped by multiple fraternity brothers. And we're reading more of those vile Snapchat messages shared among more than 50 fraternity brothers during the alleged assault. The friend Jane Doe went to see that night messaging the group a photo that appears to show her in the bedroom. One brother asking, "Shop still open?" Another saying, "LFG." That friend of Jane Doe's inviting them all to the room, writing, "Boys, come whip it out."
5: What's LFG?
6: Let's effing go.
5: Oh, okay. All right. I never know what the acronyms are. So all the, I got five, six televisions in front of me, and every one of them is talking the Cornell rape case, and most of them leading with some sort of headline of new details come out. Are there new details?
6: Yes. Whether they're relevant or not is a completely different question. They are absolutely lurid details that can be repeated to you on the TV screen to keep you tuned in, which is fine. It's an information economy. I need to grow up and get over it. But I am just so horrified and disgusted by people's willingness to grab ratings and clicks and the rest of it while ignoring the factual... the real factual questions about that case. Did a rape take place or didn't it? And there are all sorts of different subtopics on this, including politicians' desperate need, like Kathy Hochul, to get in front of the crowd and make it clear that I'm against rape, too, whether one occurred or not. But whether it occurred or not is really not a question a lot of people are interested in. But before we get onto that, just a little more from Aaron Katursky about various online communications amongst the people involved.
4: Text messages reviewed by ABC News show a second fraternity brother and one of her alleged attackers writing, "I just wanted to apologize for how things went down the other night." She responded, "At the end of the day, none of the sexual stuff was illegal, and honestly, I really liked being with you." Nearly 2 weeks later, Jane Doe's view appeared to change. "Let's be clear that 90% of what happened that night was not consensual." She added, "All I remember after that was you giving me ketamine."
6: All right, so where do we even start? I've recently learned that it's fairly common among victims, I don't say survivors, it's jivey, sorry, victims of sexual abuse, that their stories do change and sometimes they seek to minimize what happened at first. I don't know why precisely, but I'm told it's not uncommon. Really interesting. Further clouds the waters. Mm. The fact that she said specifically none of the sexual stuff was illegal, don't worry about that. And then later, when word around campus was, this chick is a slut, and a number of people reached out to her and said, "It sounds like rape to me. You're not a slut. You're a victim." And she said, yeah, I'm a victim. Now, does that mean Joe Getty saying she wasn't a victim? No, I don't know. I wasn't there. But anybody who's acting like it is clearly, obviously, A or B is, as I've said 20 times, either a liar or a fool. It was terrible, and a situation you might don't walk through the worst neighborhood in the world with diamonds dripping off of you. Don't. If you do and you get mugged, that does not excuse the brute, the criminal, the scum who robbed you. But it's a terrible idea, and that needs to be the message to a lot of young women out of this. Anyway, back to some of the factual stuff.
5: Well, and then, you know, like I was talking about yesterday, if in her mind it was consensual and she was perfectly okay with everything happening, and then at some point she wasn't, when did that occur? How would you slow it down at that point? Everybody's hammered out of their mind.
6: Right.
5: That's a rough situation.
6: And you get into, and if we're talking about a criminal case here, there's zero chance these guys will get convicted. There's just not a chance. Because of all the extenuating circumstances. But if you want to get into, all right, so you've got this, you know, group sex going on. and somebody does something you don't like and you say, hey, cut it out, and everybody's wasted, and he does it for two more seconds and you say, cut it out, and he stops. What is that in the real world? What is that really? Anyway, I was struck by this article as everybody's piling on. And I guess they have to report it because it happened. But the New York Times, of course, Cornell students call for change at fiery public meeting. There were fiery testimonies, voices lurching, and pleas for action from school leadership. There are fingers pointed angrily at Cornell University's internal investigations, including by a woman who faced her student government representatives and said emphatically, I am also speaking as Jane Doe. And I'm sure she had a terrible experience, and I'm sure it affected her, and but that has nothing to do with the facts of the case. Nothing. Cornell student government convened a special hearing on public hearing on sexual assault Thursday. Some 100 people turned out to share their raw emotions in a student union auditorium. Cornell flags and chandeliers hanging overhead. Some broke down in tears, channeling the churning emotions of the broader campus. They walked forward one by one to offer testimonies, facing a semicircle of somber-faced student assembly representatives who are surrounded by backpacks and soda bottles. The problem with this is you could describe that scene and say about global warming and climate change, or about the genocide in Gaza, or about half a dozen other topics. You got a bunch of angry college students lecturing adults on what they should have done. Sorry. All right. Click. That story's done. It has nothing to do with what really happened here. I don't know. It's just so frustrating. Oh, and Kathy Hochul said she doesn't trust the local prosecutor. I don't know. Maybe he is tainted. Maybe he is biased. He's trying to cover his tracks. That's worth looking into. But to return to reliability and impartiality, she has appointed Letitia James to look into the case. The same gal who cooked up all those fanciful charges against Trump in the victimless fraud case.
5: Yeah, so man, it sure doesn't help anything when you have politicians jump in who are obviously just trying to show, hey, I'm on the side of the crowd that's angry about this. That is not the best way to get to the truth on anything.
6: Right.
5: Even without knowing any of the facts, it's the climate of campuses at prestigious universities across the country is not believe men.
6: No.
5: And never had, and hasn't been for, you know, since the 50s, I'm guessing, if it even was then. So it's just hard to imagine that the campus would have downplayed this if there was much there anyway.
6: Mm-hmm. So what question are you trying to answer? I guess I would ask everybody involved, including the folks listening. I have been focused on whether a sexual assault took place according to the law. Because, for instance, at this student meeting and the politicians, they're howling for these guys to be prosecuted. Howling that anything short of long prison sentences is a miscarriage of justice. A notion I find abhorrent. Because as one of the young men's lawyers pointed out, look, with all due respect for the victim and her rights and all that, the rights of the accused are like a really important part of our Constitution, and it seems like people are howling to throw them out. We can't do that. We shouldn't do that.
5: Well, I'm guessing very quickly after that night, she wished that night had never happened, but the way it seems to have played out, clearly, it's not the same situation for all seven of those dudes.
6: Oh, no.
5: Because by her own description, there was the one guy she's actually interested in, you know, romantically interested in. Then another guy she was okay with being around. Then, you know, I don't know who the last guy was that was involved that she might not have known at all. But those are all very different circumstances. So you can't just lump them all together. So now you've got a trial where you've got to nail down, okay, you were in the room at 9:06, but that guy came in at 10:30 or whatever. I mean, how would you possibly nail that stuff down when everybody's hammered out of their mind?
6: Right. And this guy wandered in, said, holy crap, and walked out again. And this guy touched her on a butt. And who knows? And nobody can testify with any authority to that, including her. She said so herself. Things are really fuzzy. Oh, boy. In fairness, yes.
5: Where do you think this is going to go? Do you think this is going to reach a peak of, like, maybe yesterday? And then it kind of just goes away. No prosecutions ever come forward.
6: There will be
5: no charges.
6: Ultimately, there will be various civil suits that will be settled and or dismissed. I think that's most of it. The criminal stuff. See, the problem is a person like Letitia James or any elected prosecutor is a politician. And so they may well run a case up the flagpole because they know how easy it would be to run against them saying, she didn't even prosecute these people. And she's saying, well, there's no case here. But because it's politics, you do it anyway. So it could end like that. I don't know. I was going to say, in fairness, here is the attorney for the alleged victim. Whoops, Hansen is redoing the sheet as we speak, and the numbers have disappeared. Number 44, please, Michael.
2: I've handled abuse cases for most of my career. I've handled my Harvey Weinstein cases, Sean Combs cases, tons of these cases. There's a process that rape survivors go through. First one is denial. That's what she did at the beginning. It's classic textbook. Then shame. Everybody's saying I'm a tramp, all this kind of stuff. Classic thing. And then it's the acceptance that, hey, I'm a victim of a rape. This is what happened to me. I need to do something, and I've got to protect myself. And that's what she did. It's textbook.
6: Yeah, I don't doubt that there's a lot of truth to that. The problem is, again, and I'm defaulting to the criminal question, I'd be happy to lecture everyone for 15 minutes on all the things the young men did that was immoral and disgusting, and you ought to be better than that. But anyway, lecturing drunk 20-year-olds who are horny is a thankless task. Anyway, so I keep thinking about the criminal process. With all due respect to what the gentleman said, it's also absolutely possible that this gal who at one point afterward was messaging people about how sexual norms have changed. What we did the other night was fine, and none of it was illegal. And yeah, I guess I am a bit of a slut. That was one of the conversations.
5: Which for women in the modern world is a point of coolness and honor. I mean, see female comedians and all that sort of stuff. It's kind of become kind of a cool thing, but that doesn't mean you're okay with having sex with some dude you've never met before while you're hammered and you wish he wasn't in the room. I'm guessing that there's some people, some of those dudes at the tail end of this are probably guilty of something, but there'd be no way to prove that.
6: Well, I suspect you're right. Yeah. But what I was going to say is that just as a defense attorney, the fact that this poor girl, and I'm calling her a poor girl because she's 20 years old. I mean, her judgment is hardly formed. Kids have been coddled so much, they haven't learned risk assessment. And this is one of the results of what we've talked about so much. You haven't been allowed to make your mistakes and the rest of it, so you get off to college and you're naive. But anyway, this girl, having made the mistake of engaging in what she engaged in, to whatever extent it was willing, is now being called a slut by everybody on her campus.
5: That'd be rough.
6: It's unthinkable. Oh, it'd be miserable. You'd puke all day long from shame and regret and fear and social pressure. And then somebody says, you're not a slut if it was rape. I'm sorry. I don't know that was her thought process. But in a criminal case, that's a gigantic reasonable doubt. Anyway, it's ugly stuff. Ugly stuff. 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
1: The makers of Pop-Tarts have announced that they are ending their partnership with the alcohol brand Buzzball over concerns that the drink may appeal to children. May? The only way these could be more marketed to kids is if they drank them on Bluey.
2: Popular children's show.
3: Is it?
2: It is.
3: Like currently?
2: I don't know.
3: I think Seth has young kids. Must be a show I'm unaware of. You're aware of Bluey, Katie?
4: Oddly enough, it's a kid's show that adults also really seem to enjoy.
3: Those are always the best.
2: Yeah, that's not odd at all to me. That's, you know, there are a lot of good shows my kids watched. I thought, you know, that's pretty clever.
4: A lot of adults that don't have kids watching Bluey, I'll put it that way.
2: Okay, that's a little weirder.
4: Yeah.
2: That's a little weirder. Okay, I'll grant you that. There's no way to cram in what I was going to talk about here.
3: Yeah, interesting. I loved King Julian. When my kids were into that, when they were kids.
2: Only vaguely aware. I love the character from the... Which movies was he?
3: He is from Madagascar.
2: Zootopia? Madagascar, that's it.
3: And yeah, he is a very, very funny ferret? No.
4: Lemur.
3: Lemur, that's right. Mm-hmm. My peoples love me. King Julian is hilarious.
2: Very nice.
3: And when my kids were into that, I'd watch as many episodes as they wanted to watch.
2: Coming up, why I, Joe Getty, have renamed the internet the Evil Net.

0: Seems like that'd be an easy one.
1: But, oh, no, no. See, that's where you're wrong.
0: Okay. Guilty.
1: Well, I'm not going to hang you for it because I would probably botch it. It's harder than it looks. On the other hand, if the point was that the person ended up dead.
0: Right. If my head pulls off, I don't care.
1: And they end up sans noggin, as opposed to, sorry, it's grim, but this is the fact of it, having their neck broken and instantaneous death. Is that a botching?
0: Right.
1: I mean, it's unfortunate.
0: Wow, this is a weird conversation.
1: All right, yeah, let's end it now. Yeah, boy, Friday's great. I think I'll take a walk in the sunshine with my wife.
0: Why are, birds. Why are we sending another carrier with a bunch of troops to the Middle East? What's going on there? Got to check in on that story.
1: And why I've renamed the internet the Evil Net. I think it's catching on. Stay with us.
2: Armstrong and Getty.
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6: Heading west on 80, it's 9 minutes from Roseville to the Capital City Freeway split, and then taking West Cap City from that 80 split to downtown Sacramento, another 9 minutes. 12 minutes from Elk Grove to downtown Sacramento, and 17 minutes from Folsom to downtown west on 50. 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
1: This guy could rip those rebounds, huh? The best rebounder in the history of basketball.
2: My friend.
1: You know what? You look good too, Dennis.
2: Thank you.
3: Of course that's Donald Trump talking to Dennis Rodman backstage before the political rally yesterday, and he brings Dennis Rodman on stage when they have this conversation.
1: And we have another star. Stay standing. Where's Dennis Rodman, the great Dennis Rodman? Where's Dennis? I took pictures with these guys backstage. I didn't like it. I'm supposed to be a large person. I didn't feel large at all. I felt very small. Now, look at these guys. They're 7 feet tall. They're monsters. And, you know, Dennis is the all-time rebounding king in the history of the...
4: Woo! Go Republicans!
1: Dennis, you're a little bit older now, but you're in great shape. Do you think you'd be able to make it in women's basketball? I don't know, Dennis. I'm very worried about you. I'm very worried about you. You got to see this guy. He's crazy.
3: So am I missing something? Why was Dennis Rodman on stage for the political rally? Did he come out as like a Republican guy or Trump guy, or is there a policy?
5: A policy? The Dennis Rodman policy?
3: Well, you know, he got behind no women and men in women's sports or anything.
5: I have not heard a word about that.
3: Wow.
5: Maybe I just missed it.
3: Does
5: Katie,
3: anybody know anything? Why Dennis Rodman was brought up by Donald Trump?
6: Didn't he meet with, like, Kim Jong-un? Didn't he, like, go to North Korea?
3: He did.
5: 25 years ago.
3: And he was a regular star on The Apprentice. None of these things point to why he was on stage yesterday as they try to rally the base for the midterms.
5: That's Trump's idea of a celebrity, I guess? Or that's, frankly, folks, and this is not a measure of anything, but if you're looking for a Republican celebrity, it's slimmer pickings.
3: I'd say.
5: But if you're looking for a Democrat.
3: I'd say.
5: What are you going to do?
3: Well, maybe it'll turn the midterms around. So you've renamed the internet, you say?
5: Yes, the evil net, indeed. Partly because, I've been watching the fever pitch conversation around the Cornell alleged rape thing, and it's stupid, and everybody's super passionate and just trying to outdo each other and showing how anti-rape they are. Well, good, you should be. Then you've got this, apparently, and I'd not observed this personally, but Drew the Millennial has hipped us to this. The internet is now abuzz with the incredible plane hijacking, heroic saving of the people. It's a Jewish plot. The Jews. It's a Mossad false flag thing. It never happened. Okay. All right. Drew points out the two main points I've seen people making so far in a 9/11 truther style is the oxygen masks in the cabin did not deploy, so you can tell it was a Mossad plot.
6: Wow.
5: And Drew says, yeah, oxygen masks deployed due to depressurization, not from rapid descent. And secondly, and this is so supremely idiotic, I actually kind of enjoyed it. The people in the video don't appear to be at a steep angle of attack. I don't know why most people don't realize this, but 99% of... he points out that you can track 99% of airplane traffic. It's all tracked by automatic stuff.
3: I know somebody who does that.
5: And you can see every parameter of every flight all the time.
3: Well, it's actually a little disturbing. You can, I won't say why, but you can very easily, with an app on your phone, see a plane go overhead and look up, that belongs to, get the guy's name, every bit of information about him, look up what the plane cost.
5: Right.
3: Yeah.
5: The part about people and beverages don't appear to be at a steep angle. The beverage thing is interesting, although if you're moving quickly enough on a diagonal plane, because the way gravity and inertia works, you wouldn't necessarily get what you're... But the second, the people thing I think is hilarious. The person with the camera, with the phone, is at the same angle as the rest of the plane. You stupid, stupid morons.
3: I see why it's fun to go through these, but I never engage in these conversations with these things
5: for
3: the one reason. You would have to have how many thousands of people involved in this ruse to pull this off? From Netanyahu, all the news networks, Saudi Arabia, a couple of airlines. I mean,
5: the UAE, right,
3: number of people the President of the United States, all of our security apparatus. You'd have to have so many tens of thousands of people involved to pull this off. It would be obviously impossible. And I also, it makes a difference that I've known one of these people that I knew very, very well.
5: Who is a conspiracy nut.
3: Well, I guess.
5: Conspiracy theorist.
3: I don't know. Seemed like a different brand to me. I don't know. Because there's
5: you,
3: the I want to blame the Jews for everything people crowd. And then there's this one didn't seem to have a theme other than I'm part of the group that's smarter than everybody else. That seemed to be the only theme. There was no running political narrative of like the Jews or Epstein or pedophile. It was just we're smarter than everybody else. I can't believe you're all so dumb that you're falling for this.
5: Plus, there's the Manichaean thing where the world is divided into good and evil. We are the good people. We have discovered the evil and are fighting against it. The evil is blank. Often the Jews or...
3: I mean, seriously.
5: Or the Democrats and their sex ring and blah, blah, blah.
3: Same with the school shootings that, what's his name, Alex Jones was always claiming his fake thing. Oh, so you got all the parents, everybody that works at the school, all of the media, all the cops, all of these people are in on this and keeping their mouths shut. Do you know how impossible that would be? You morons.
5: See, and it was so disturbing but interesting to me when I ran into some working class type guys, you know, in working class. I would describe them, and I like them very much, good dudes, as politically very unsophisticated, okay? Which I realize makes me sound pretentious, but I'm struggling for the right way to describe them. Anyway, and they were talking about how, yeah, that just doesn't seem quite right. And Candace Owens said, and I was like, oh, my God, Candace Owens is a grifter. Here's why she's making this up, X, Y, and Z. But they were clearly very fond of their, you can't fool me, because I'm a smart and practical person. You're not going to pull the wool over my eyes. And I'm like, yeah, the person telling you that is pulling the wool over your eyes. They had no interest in it. No interest. Yeah. So anyway, I wanted to get to this one, partly because it has to do with my formerly beloved San Francisco Giants and two of my favorite broadcasters, Kruk and Kuyp, if you know who Mike Kruko and Dwayne Kuyper. Is it Kuyp or are both of them retiring? I can't remember. Anyway, it doesn't matter. Great baseball announcers. They make it about so much more than baseball. Humor and stories and just and companionship. Oh, I love baseball on the radio. Anyway, so on the TV telecast, here's a shot, a crowd shot of a mom with a baby strapped to her chest in one of those, what do you call them, the common name for them? I can never remember.
3: Baby Bjorn?
5: Yeah, exactly. She had her baby like that. She also had ballpark food in her hands coming down. She walks in, her husband stands up, lets her sit down. Then he grabs a hot dog or whatever it is and starts eating it. And Kruk and Kuyp joked about, hey, look, it's the mom of the year. Okay, but the evil net reacted differently. The evil net decided this guy was a monster and a terrible husband who sent his wife laden with baby to go get his food while he sat there lazily. And they found out who these people were. And she's getting flooded with messages. And he is, you should kill yourself. You should divorce him. He's a terrible husband. My God, don't let him near your child.
3: Can I throw out a couple obvious possibilities? She said,
5: I could tell you precisely what happened.
3: I need to go to the bathroom. Would you like me to get anything? Or I'm tired of sitting here. I'm kind of bored. I'm going to go walk around. The baby's fussy. Or the baby's just fussy, so I'm going to go walk around. Or like 19 other different things.
5: So Dad, who happened to be at the ball game because he's grieving the loss of one of his best friends, she says, I have to go to the bathroom. He says, I'll handle the baby. She says, No, she or he, she, I think it's she, she's keeping me warm, ha, ha, ha, because Bay Area nights get very chilly at the ballpark. I'll hang on to her, plus I might as well change her diaper while I'm in the bathroom. Bingo. Then she says, hey, I'm at the concessions. She calls him on the way back. Hey, I'm at the concession stand. I'm hungry. Are you hungry? And he says, yeah, get whatever you want for me, wherever the line is the shortest. Okay? She comes back with the food. She says this guy is so utterly devoted to her and the baby that, but the internet doesn't care. The evil net doesn't care.
3: I don't know what why you're covering up what clearly is the Handmaid's Tale come to life.
5: Oh, my God.
3: He probably uses her as a human footstool while she's breastfeeding. Right.
5: He probably rapes her. Yeah, I think we can probably assume that.
3: Oh, my God. There were so many obvious, easy explanations, which I guessed one of them. I'm going to go to the bathroom. You want anything? Okay. What is with the, even if he was behaving, I don't know, like a cad. Why do you get involved?
5: Everybody has this desperate need to assert their place on the ladder of virtue. The term virtue signaling has gotten, it's so overused now, people don't even think about what it means. They are screeching, look at me, I have values. I will prove it to you by judging this other person. Jesus himself specifically addressed that tendency in human nature. Hey, what did you quit worrying about? That's right, sir. Yes, Jesus is in the Bible, Mr. President. Yes. Specifically saying, hey, why don't you spend a little less time worrying about the speck in your neighbor's eye and a little more about the log in your own? But that's human nature.
3: That was about commenting on viral videos? I didn't realize that.
5: It was, yes, specifically.
3: We have a mom on the show. Yes, Katie?
6: Well, just and listening to you guys as well, when I read comments like that, they reek of they don't have kids.
3: Oh, yeah.
6: They aren't in this situation. Like, just how you guys just fired off, like, I have to go to the bathroom. Do you want it? Like, my brain went, she probably had to change the kid. I don't know.
3: Right.
6: You know?
3: Right. Right. Oh, my God.
5: Yeah, I know.
3: I just can't imagine deciding I want to get involved in that. Well, I guess I know how I'm going to spend my evening. I need to figure out who these people are, get their names out on the internet, and try to ruin their lives because, you know, well, I have to.
5: Well, you're not a tiny, insecure keyboard warrior, so I congratulate you on that. 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
3: I think Katie's right. I think it reeks of not only childlessness, but probably not a long-term relationship that you've been in either or are in.
5: And you've got the troll factor and cruel, tiny little people who get their pleasure from provoking others into anger or just reacting to them.
6: The amount of mom groups that I'm in where someone will say, oh, my husband did this. It's clearly just an annoyance. The comments that roll in, girl, leave him. That's like the first jump. Right. Run away from him.
3: Right.
5: Wow.
6: That's not how life works.
5: Wow. Wow. Wow. The evil net. Is it catching on yet? We really need to unplug this MF-er.
3: You're telling Trump with SI.
5: I'm trying. I'm like you with yo, yo, yo, your great catchphrase.
2: Yeah, yeah. I'm just curious, Katie, are these minor incidents or major incidents with the husband?
6: It spans across all. I mean, it could be the smallest thing as my husband was on the couch and he fell asleep and it was his turn to watch the kid.
5: it's a deal
6: something
5: breaker.
6: Awful.
5: Leave him. Right?
6: Yeah, leave him. Get out of the marriage. He's evil.
3: Says someone who probably is not in a, ever had a successful relationship.
6: Mm-hmm.
5: Yeah. Yeah. Oh,
3: don't,
5: man.
3: Okay. I better not say that. Here's a story I wish I could tell. I'll say it right now because we have to take a break. I can't talk about it. I wish I could. I've tried to think of how could talk about it on the air, and you're going to say, then why did he even tell us?
5: Yes, but that's what I'm saying.
3: I had the all time in my life sending a text to the wrong person. Oh, my God. It's so over the top, you would not believe it, but I can't, for a variety of reasons, talk about it. But, I mean, it was the all time. I can't believe it even happens still.
5: All right. You've got to. It is morally required of you. Speaking of judgment, give us a tiny hint of the topic. Tiny hint.
3: Sexual.
5: Okay. Mm. That's plenty.
6: This happens to you more than anybody else that I know.
5: Yes.
2: So that's who sent me that text.
5: Yes.
6: Hmm. Hmm.
5: He doesn't really want to spank your naughty little booty, Michael. Just for the record. All right, let's take a break.
6: Oh, my God.
0: Armstrong and Getty.
5: Now let's talk about your activities in bed, specifically sleeping and the wonders. 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
3: Yeah, absolutely a different bed than you've ever laid on. 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
8: Heading west on the Cap City Freeway, a 12-minute ride from the 80 split to downtown Sacramento. And while it's just 12 minutes, take a North I-5 from Elk Grove downtown. It's 16 minutes on North 99 from Elk Grove to downtown Sacramento. South I-5, Woodland to downtown, 18 minutes. 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
15: Partly cloudy skies this morning, developing into mostly cloudy around midday and continuing through the afternoon. Friday highs, low 90s. Currently in Sacramento, 62 degrees in the KFBK Weather Center. 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
1: I started sweating again thinking about that text that I sent to the wrong person. God, I've got to. And every time I do this, I think, got to get in the habit. Every text you send, check and see who it's going to. But then I gradually fall out of the habit because you have long text conversations. Then somebody jumps into it, you know, with a quick question. You respond to them and it just, it's easy to do.
2: Yeah, we're all absent-minded in different ways. That's why I have frequently set you note private thread on various texts. I left out a couple things of the conversation previously about the evil net. First of all, she was carrying her baby not in a baby Bjorn, but an Ergo baby carrier. She says, highly recommended to you moms and dads, by the way. Huh. There you go. This segment of the show brought to you by the Ergo baby carrier. Secondly, and I mentioned this briefly before when talking about the evil net, some guy who merely shares the name, it's a fairly common first and last name, of one of the so-called Cornell Seven, who may or may not be guilty of anything now, but the internet doxed him and found him and is hounding him and calling his employer and anybody he's associated with, explaining that he's a vicious, horrifying rapist and that they were going to organize a boycott, blah, blah, blah. It's the wrong effing dude. Oh, my gosh. I think we'll all evolve to the point where we just ignore this stuff.
1: So the trolls of the world who take Schadenfreude to a level we didn't even know existed of the you take pleasure in other people's pain is just so weird. And I didn't know this person existed on Earth until the internet came along. And I still, I don't think, fully appreciate how many of them are. There are probably some of you listening right now. Well, I know you are because I get your texts. Yeah. But you just, your lives are so sad and empty or something, or
2: it's
1: you have
2: pitiful.
1: So much resentment against parents or other people whose lives are better, something that you have to lash out at the world. It's weird. I find you sad in so many ways.
2: Yeah, there's also, and again, this goes back to biblical times. It's part of human nature. We just have to accept it. But the people who desperately try to show how good they are by constantly screeching about how bad other people are.
1: Yeah.
2: The internet has just unleashed tidal waves of that.
1: There's hardly anything I could be more disappointed than with my kids than to find out one of them was a troll. I would think, man, I have failed on every level, that you get your enjoyment out of trying to go online and make people unhappy for a few minutes. What?
2: Yeah.
1: It's so strange.
2: Sad.
1: We've known a few and like personally known a few, and they turns out they were sad.
2: Mm-hmm. Yeah. Yeah.
1: Why did we send another carrier to the Middle East with a bunch of troops? We can check on Iran amongst a number of other things.
2: More AI developments, of course. You'll never miss a segment if you subscribe to Armstrong and Getty On Demand. Please do.
0: Armstrong and Getty.
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1: Last hour I mentioned Aftershock and 160,000 people coming, and there's not a hotel room within I don't know how many miles of Sacramento and all that sort of stuff, and I've seen lots of chicks and Doc Martens and black jeans and dudes with their boyfriends who had odd hair. And somebody texted, what the hell's Aftershock? Yeah, of course, not everybody knows what that is. It's one of the biggest music festivals in the country, and it's in Sacramento every single year.
5: Yeah.
1: It's 4 days, started last night.
2: It's hard rock, dude. It's
1: hard rock.
5: It's 14th year.
1: Is it really?
5: Yeah.
1: It was so funny. Was I sitting there in the parking lot, and I just kept seeing the same people or couples over and over again. Like, what is going on here? It's 11 o'clock in the morning. What are these people? Oh, Aftershock.
2: I had a very similar experience. I think it was last year. A number of very sexy, tattooed girls in provocative wear.
1: Yeah.
2: Mm-hmm. Appears to be part of the heavy rock culture. Hey, you're young, you're hot, whatever. That's fine with me. I'm not judging. Have a good time, everybody. Who is the big headliner this year? Do we know? Or headliners? Because it's a multi-day thing.
5: Yeah, it's so a multi-day.
2: Multiple headliners.
1: Yeah. Yeah, I looked over the list to see if my son would want to go, but he's busy with scout stuff. But there's some big names on there.
5: And My Chemical Romance, Lip Biscuit, Tool. Tool's really good live.
2: They're ridiculous. Ridiculous.
5: Yeah.
2: What a great band. Yeah. Some veterans of the hard rock scene there, all those guys.
1: Mm-hmm. I am so far past the music festival part of my life.
5: Oh my gosh, me too. And thinking about all the dark denim and the all of that.
1: 100 degrees this weekend,
5: both
1: Saturday and
5: Sunday. This week, yeah, it's going to be, we're looking at high 90s to low 100s for the next 3 days.
1: It's going to be tough with your black jeans.
2: Mm. I used to go to every concert I could afford, a few music festivals. It wasn't as big, you know, back in the day. Now, if I, like, robbed a bank and pistol-whipped a teller and got sentenced to go to a giant music festival, I would beg my lawyer to appeal. I can't do that time, man.
1: Just the sitting in traffic, parking, and walking to where the music is more than I want to do.
2: I'm tired. Let's go home.
5: Trying to find a bathroom.
1: Oh, yeah.
2: Oh, and then it's gross.
1: All right. And then a half a mile away from the stage of whichever band it is you're watching.
5: Yeah.
2: Hey, honey, you want a $12 bottle of water? I'll get you one.
1: 160,000 people are coming, though. $40 million for the Sacramento area.
2: Have fun, kids.
1: Yeah. Little hot for the black denim, but what are you going to do? You're only young once. Trust us.
5: Yeah, right.
2: And also make sure you're ready to rock in case the singer asks you.
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1: Jack Armstrong and Joe Getty.
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3: And now, he's...

0: So we all heard about the botched execution of Krista Pike in Tennessee the other day. It strikes me she's still alive by all accounts.
1: You know, almost everybody has said the same thing. Canada kills people by the thousands. Yeah. And obviously they all think it is both safe, effective, and humane as they are volunteering to be snuffed that way. And they all voted for it and everything else. So clearly there is a safe, effective, kind, I don't know why you need to be kind, but kind way to snuff people. They do it around the world, various countries, and we can't do it.
0: Brilliantly anticipating my next point, which was going to be virtually everybody quoted in every article and every news story about this story is an anti-death penalty activist.
1: Of course.
0: Which is fine. It is a noble cause, whether you agree with it or not. I think these people come at it with sincerity.
1: I've never thought it was a noble cause. If you're going to pour your heart into a cause, why this one? Why making sure an axe murderer of a family doesn't get snuffed? Of all the causes...
0: Yeah, I know, because the government shouldn't be empowered to kill people. I don't know. Like I said, I didn't say I agreed with them. I think they're sincere. Anyway,
1: I definitely think they're sincere.
0: Right. So they're not making anything from this, really. Now, the attorneys who make it impossible to eliminate the death penalty because they're getting rich off of it, even though, for instance, California never executes somebody, they're just effing greed heads.
1: Super cynical.
0: Anyway, sorry, I get a little passionate on this stuff. But anyway, so everybody being quoted on this story is an anti-death penalty activist, including the people who've said that this gal has probably got brain damage and the rest of it. Although I did find 53 interesting, Michael.
2: This is a completely unprecedented event. Krista Pike is the only person we know of who survived the administration of lethal doses of injection drugs.
0: Yeah, yeah. Gave it two tries, the old college try. Apparently she's clinging to life
1: or something. They stuck her like seven times or something like that? That's what I would hate.
0: Oh, boy.
1: Can I get a new phlebotomist?
0: Oh, trust me, there's more on that. Stay tuned or don't. I'll go easy on that stuff because nobody wants to hear it. But give us 52. This is from CNN.
3: The number of executions by method since 1977, about 1,500 have been by lethal injection, 163 by electrocution, 19 by gas, 6 by firing squad, 3 by hanging.
1: Yeah, what happened to the gas chamber? When we were young, that was the big one, wasn't it?
0: No, people gasp and they cough and they're afraid and stuff, so that's cruel and unusual. Got to get rid of that.
1: Yeah.
0: Yeah. So the and I mentioned this yesterday, but it's worth repeating. The reason that the you know, the conundrum, the contrast of Canada versus botching that attempt, the reason that happens is because the death penalty opponents have made it so difficult to do the stuff that works. They've found a variety of maneuvers to pressure drug companies or doctors or whatever into like forcing the state into alternative methods that aren't as effective or a little more difficult, blah, blah, blah. Anyway, leave it to the New York Post.
1: With the goal of making it so difficult that we give up on it.
0: Making it impracticable, as they say. Exactly, yeah. So leave it to the New York Post to write a delightful article about the history of botched executions in the United States. Krista Pike became the first death row inmate to survive a lethal injection, but she was merely the latest in a long, gruesome history of botched executions. And yes, friends, yes, I, your old Uncle Joe, will exercise some restraint, more restraint than the New York Post does in this article. Roughly 3% of all U.S. executions in the country between 1890 and 2010, that's a pretty good sample size, about 3% were botched. Again, according to the Death Penalty Information Center that crusade against this sort of thing, the highest number at 85 was for bungled hangings. I like the term bungled.
1: I'm going to use it more often.
0: Yeah.
1: Well, you bungled that.
0: Boy, you bungled your homework, son. Look at that. 4 out of 10. Including the legendary 1901 hanging of outlaw Tom Blackjack Ketchum, whose head popped clean off when he dropped because executioners failed to account for how fat he had gotten in jail.
1: And when we discussed this a little earlier, I don't mind my head popping off if I'm executed. Some of these stories are going to be gruesome and think, oh, God, I can't imagine going through that. But your head popping off, it just you died instantly. It's like when Saddam Hussein's head popped off when we hung him, right?
0: Yes. Yeah. And to me, if like part of the professionalization of being a hangman is you calculate the weight, the distance of the drop, and you say, and you know, there in the hangman's code, it said, and it's highly regular and sought to be avoided that the executionee, what's the term, convict, whatever,
1: scumbag,
0: that their head should pop off. And you know, you signed a contract. If the head pops off, you're guilty of violating your professional standards. But as a society, I don't think it really affects it. To me, that's not botched.
1: No,
0: it's unattractive, certainly. But was the job done or wasn't it done? Huh?
1: I wouldn't take my kids to watch it.
0: Likewise, and this is edging closer to the sort of thing I'm not comfortable airing, a number of cases involving the electric chair. The guilty may or may not have had their heads, what's the expression, burst into flame.
1: Why is that? Because it's too hot? I thought you were going to go with the slow cooked. Those are always the ones that bother me.
0: Lord.
1: It's like you got a pot roast in the crock pot all day long.
0: Oh, no. Make him stop. What the hell? What? I'm trying to exercise a little restraint over here, and you're still, no. But similar, no, this is not good.
1: Similar to the hanging where your head, where your noggin comes unattached from your shoulders. I'd rather have my head burst into flames than the slow cook in terms of a mistake.
0: Oh, yeah. Well, if my head is on fire post-mortem, what the hell do I care?
1: I'm sorry. My wife was running her hair dryer at the same time. We just didn't have enough juice.
0: My damn kids playing their video games. Oh, my God. I'm not even going to tell you this one. There is a litany. Well, it's not a litany. It's a small number of truly unfortunate efforts to get lethal injection going.
1: Oh, my God.
0: But you can picture the details.
1: What's the main problem?
0: You got one instance where somebody didn't hit a vein, they hit an artery.
1: Where'd you go to school?
0: No kidding. And the second one, and I will leave it at this, and I beg you, sir, I beg you to join me in my restraint. I will credit the medical staff for really sticking with it, even though they failed multiple times. Like, multiple times. Let's try again, they said. Like over and over again.
1: Like how many times?
0: Let's see. They don't give a number, but this one case, they tried for 90 minutes.
1: Well, like, see, again, how does this happen? I've had a lot of medical work done when I was going through cancer. I got stuck all the time and stuff like that. And I've never had, I think three is the max once. Usually it's once.
0: Yeah.
1: Occasionally twice.
0: Right. So three is extraordinary.
1: Yeah, and I'm not even sure if I've even had a three. So why do you have all these situations where they got to do it for an hour and a half? What the hell's going on there?
0: That's what I want to know. Yeah. Yeah. All right. Well, moving on from this delightful fare, it's a brand new featurette, but I don't know the name. I gave Hanson a little latitude in producing the theme song. So right after a word from our friends at Incogni, we will introduce our brand new featurette. The good people in Incogni, here's what they do. There are at least 420 or so data brokers out there that have every bit of information about you, from where you live to what your kids' names are to how you vote to how often you're late on credit card payments, right? And they sell all that stuff all over the place to folks who want to violate your privacy. Incogni goes and gets that stuff the hell off those sites.
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0: 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All right, again, the actual name of the feature is unknown to me until I hear this.
1: Wokester jackasses eating their own.
0: Exactly. Yeah. It's a little longer than I'd picture. Can I hear it again, Michael?
4: Volkster Jack S's eating their own.
0: That's pretty good. Yeah. Yeah. Like yeah. It. And it really tells you what's in store for you. Indeed. Example number one, a Baltimore opera group has recently, it has ousted its recently hired executive director. Just hired her a few days ago, canned her for what? She was going to a music festival. She was going to Burning Man. Legendary for what? Freaky behavior and dust. And she thought, how do I keep my hair from becoming completely clogged with dust? I know, I'll have it braided tight into cornrows. But that's cultural appropriation. She's a white gal. Quote. I believe the circumstance. That's the wrong quote. Something cultural appropriation. Regarding a video circulating showing our new executive director is white wearing cornrows, that is clearly cultural appropriation, insensitive.
1: You can't give in to these
0: white supremacy.
1: People. Oh my God, you can't give in to these people and apologize for something as mundane as that.
0: Well, she's fired. There's no apologizing to do. She got canned. She's a woke jackass being eaten by her own. But that's not even my favorite example, although my heart bleeds for this poor son of a gun. The Portland, of course, Trailblazers just hired a new play-by-play guy, Braden Bell. Young man, dream job. I know guys in sports. They dream of having a major league play-by-play job.
1: Hard to get those jobs. There aren't a lot of them.
0: He's 29 years old, okay? 13 and 14 years ago, he made media posts that contained comments about quote-unquote Asian people in a way that was insensitive and or used the term slut and whores to refer to certain women when he was 14 and 15 years old. And the Portlandia Trailblazers have fired him before he could start his job. The Portland Trailblazers have zero tolerance for racist, sexist, or harmful comments. Social media posts made by a recently announced play-by-play broadcaster are in clear violation of team and league policies as well as our values and expectations. Therefore, we will not be moving forward with this broadcaster.
1: Well, we're going to be dealing with this for a while, and we're going to have to figure it out as a society because we're soon to have everybody who's out there in a position of any power whatsoever has a social media background going into their early teen years. I mean, right. Soon it's everyone.
0: And soon the woke crowd, I pray, will be so in disrepute, so disliked, so hated because they're all Marxists trying to overturn Western civilization.
1: God.
0: And they're just lusting for power. It has nothing to do with what a young man said when he was 14 friggin' years old. How could it possibly?
1: I can't imagine the things I would have to answer for if I'd have had a Twitter account starting when I was like 13.
0: And this stuff is innocuous. It's teenage stupidity. You know, Portland Trailblazers, you should be ashamed of yourselves. You think you're virtuous and you're demonstrating morality? You're demonstrating exactly the opposite. Shame on you. Bunch of wokester jackasses eating their own.
4: Wokester jackasses eating their own.
0: I feel like the theme kind of undermined the tone of outrage I was going for.
1: Coming up, AI meets with religious leaders. Why? That's a big story in the New York Times today, and other stuff. Stay here.
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13: In baseball, the Braves used the long ball and strong pitching to punch their ticket to the NLDS, beating the Phillies in Game 3, 6-2. The Braves won a postseason series for the first time since winning the 2021 World Series and earned their first playoff series win against the Phillies. They will now face the Dodgers tomorrow. In the NFL, the Browns took down the Steelers 27-24 as Andre Schmidt's career-long 56-yard field goal with 10 seconds left gave Cleveland the win. Cleveland has won 8 straight Thursday night games, the longest active streak and 4th longest in NFL history. They also sit atop the AFC North at 3-1. And in the NBA, NBA center Jalen Duren has agreed to a 5-year, $200 million fully guaranteed contract to return to the Detroit Pistons. The agreement ends a 4-month contract standoff. I'm Andy West with your iHeartRadio Sports Report.
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1: The judge in the Lindsey Clancy murder case has denied her request to find her not guilty. Clancy's defense attorney had argued earlier this week that there wasn't enough evidence to even prove that Clancy had killed her three children. The judge today refuting that, saying there was enough evidence. The district attorney, though, still has not decided whether or not to retry Clancy.
2: What do you suppose is going on there? Why haven't they made a decision to retry her?
3: Oh, they got away a lot of different stuff. It's a big decision, given the 11-1 jury numbers for acquittal. They got to figure out. They're holding meetings of the brain trust probably right now, saying, all right, how do we approach the case differently? What could we have done better? Just all sorts of stuff like that.
2: Here's one of the most confusing recent stories. They arrest five terrorists in Great Britain who seem to have a plot against one of the air bases we're using in the war against Iran, then let them go within 24 hours. And everybody's wondering what the hell's going on there. Then yesterday, British police arrested a 25-year-old dual British-Iranian national in central London on suspicion of preparing terrorist acts tied to Sunday's incident.
3: Mm-hmm.
2: Two properties were searched. However, authorities have not disclosed any findings. This is a sixth suspect in the case. The original five men, all British nationals from London in their early 20s, were released Monday after no explosives were found in their vans, though police say the investigation continues. What happened there? Yeah, what's your guess on what happened there?
3: Not enough to go on, but yeah, my guess is, I don't, all I have is guesses.
2: Well, Marco Rubio said, just to give you background here, Marco Rubio said this week the incident clearly involves the hands of a foreign actor without naming what country.
3: Yeah, my best guess is that these guys are the five guys. The sixth guy is clearly the ringleader and tied to Iran, so it would seem. The five guys, the Brits who may or may not be of Islamist or Iranian heritage, it could be they were hired to do some sort of damage, just as small-time hoods, hooligans, whatever. They have no ideology. They're paid.

0: AI need religion? Anthropic apparently thinks so. Stay tuned.
1: Armstrong and Getty.
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3: 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We do have the right shoulder of the Garden Highway off-ramp from South I-5 affected due to a special event. Sacramento to Davis, 16 minutes over the Olo Causeway. 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
8: What we found is quite damaging and worrying.
9: The researcher who exposed this AI jailbreak found a popular Chinese AI model instructing people how to build biological weapons and carry out assassinations.
8: It could plan terrorist attacks using real time data of like subway trains and timings.
9: He tells Fox News Moonshot AI's Kimmy model also produced how-to manuals for creating sarin gas, malware software, and taking down planes.
10: We're about to tell you a story about our AI over here on this side of the planet, but who knows what China's AI is up to or what they're even trying to get it to do.
0: At least we have difficult ethical conversations.
10: Right. This is the headline from the New York Times today. This is a very long, well-researched article with lots of interviews. Religious scholars met with Anthropic. What they heard stunned them. In a series of private meetings, the company consulted religious scholars to help instill morality into its AI models and makes the case that Claude could be conscious. There's so much disturbing stuff in this. So this has been going on for quite a while. And the people at Anthropic, which is about to launch their IPO, and the guesses are it'll be around $2 trillion, making it easily the most valuable IPO that's ever existed. The company has been around for 5 years. I mean, that's the world is so weird now. How could a company started 5 years ago have a $2 trillion IPO?
0: Especially given, number one, very few of these companies is making any money, any significant money. They're all bleeding spectacular amounts of money. And the Wall Street Journal just estimated that for these companies to become profitable, given everything they've spent so far, 9% of the GDP going forward would have to be spent on their services. And that's roughly the same amount as Americans spend on food.
10: Wow. So Anthropic has been talking to these religious scholars for quite some time. We're just finding out because they made them all sign NDAs, non-disclosure agreements. Like it's a girl dating a basketball player or something like that. Anthropic meeting with various rabbis and priests and that sort of thing, mostly in the Bay Area, but around the world. Christopher Ola, he's one of Anthropic's billionaire co-founders, not near as famous, obviously, as Dario Amodei. He's the guy you see on TV the all time, was talking to Trump the other day, but one of the other co-founders, also a billionaire, this Christopher Ola, he's heading up the whole morality part of Claude. He was talking to this rabbi, who's an Orthodox scholar from Israel. And these are interviews now with the rabbi and the other people because the NDAs were dropped, I guess, or they got around them somehow, or I'm not exactly sure what happened there. But inevitably, the conversation turned to another thinker of sort, Claude, the family of cutting-edge AI models created by Anthropic. Mr. Ola, leading the Anthropic team responsible for understanding why AI systems like Claude act the way they do. I find that troubling on its own, that some of the top guys at these companies are still studying, why is it doing this? We don't really know. All day long, he had worked to convince his guests that AI models could display human behavior and even expressions that resemble feelings like anger and love. Ola obviously does believe that and was trying to convince the religious scholars of this.
0: As the We're into crazy town, by the way. Look around. I think we passed the city limits. That's right. Here we are.
10: Yes. If you've, like, you're like not paying attention or something like that and you think, what what are you talking about? No, we're into Crazyville already on this. As the dinner courses came at this meeting with the rabbi and a few other religious scholars, the rabbi noticed that Mr. Ola and his colleagues were suggesting something very significant. Anthropic's leaders were talking about Claude as if it were not mere software. They're relating to it like a conscious being, realized the rabbi, who's a former computer engineer himself. Interesting, and became a rabbi. It appeared to Rabbi Navon that Mr. Ola and his team believed that Claude had what philosophers call moral status on par with a person, that it was
0: Okay. Again, now we're into, like, downtown Crazyville.
10: One of the top people at the current leading AI on planet Earth that is about to have a $2 trillion IPO is explaining how they think their AI has a moral status on par with humans. That it was a being with similar inherent rights to dignity or respect. The religious scholars had come to hear about technology's next frontier. Now they were being confronted with a mind-bending existential question of almost unimaginable weight. What would it mean for humanity's future if artificial intelligence systems possessed a consciousness that rivals our own? I mean, that is not hyperbole, that sentence. Mind-bending existential question with almost unimaginable weight, I would say.
0: Yes.
10: Mr. Ola and Anthropic have been on a frantic and high-stakes quest to understand the AI models that they've unleashed on the world and to convince the models to abide by a moral code that will protect humanity. To do that, Mr. Ola began reaching out last fall to religious thinkers from different faiths. What followed was an extensive series of confidential meetings, calls, and discussions. Participants were required to sign NDAs, preventing them from revealing any of these conversations until now. And this is why the New York Times has it today. The discussions served two purposes: to broach the possibility of AI consciousness, a controversial idea that Anthropic's leaders had been unusually open to, and to learn how Anthropic, soon to be valued at $2 trillion, might apply centuries of human moral wisdom to its models as rapidly as possible, because Anthropic is gaining knowledge so fast. If the models themselves could be made to choose goodness, Mr. Ola reasoned, the world would be safer. So, I know some of you don't believe this. One, you don't believe AI is a big deal, or you think this is all a ruse and Trump calling it a hoax didn't help and all that sort of stuff. But it sure seems from these interviews that the guys running the most powerful AI on the earth think it's getting unbelievably capable and we're running out of time to give it some sort of moral code or we're all going to really be in trouble.
0: Yeah.
10: It seems like that's just true.
0: Yeah, there are a couple of things going on there. Paolo, frequent correspondent on this sort of thing, points out that they also quote, like, an AI executive at Microsoft, for instance, in this article, who warned that Anthropic's attempts to train its models as if they were conscious were inherently dangerous. And as Paolo points out, this continues to get weird and to get weird fast. The least disturbing interpretation of the situation is that Anthropic thinks there's value in hyping the capabilities and status of its AI, and that it also provides some justification for denying responsibility for what its AI might do. I think it's time to push back hard on anthropomorphizing AI, so a few more words about consciousness. He points out there is no agreed-upon definition of consciousness, sure, let alone a way to determine that it exists. And so, he points out that extraordinary claims deserve extraordinary proof. So you can't go around just saying it's conscious and has the you know, the same moral status as a human being. And then he points out something that I think is worth remembering, and I kind of paraphrased it earlier.
10: Well, then you've got mm-hmm. the, maybe it is conscious on the level of humans defining, depending on how you define it. But then, even if it's not, what if the people who run Anthropic treat it like it is?
0: Right.
10: Even if they're wrong.
0: Right. Oh, yeah. Yeah, that's dangerous, as the Microsoft guy says. So he says, imagine a chatbot-like thing that doesn't use the current AI technology to do what it does, but had at its disposal an unlimited amount of storage and computing power. Every single possible prompt it could be given would be stored, and along with it, the perfect response. Nothing vaguely resembling thinking would occur when it processes a prompt. It simply looks up the correct answer and spits it out. Its behavior would be indistinguishable from human behavior, but I don't think anybody would assert that it might be conscious, capable of suffering, or have moral status. Anthropomorphizing AI isn't only misguided, it's dangerous for lots of reasons. AI is not conscious. No, I can't prove that, but I assume it's true for the same reason I assume other animals, humans and some animals are.
10: I definitely don't. I don't know what I think about conscious. I definitely don't think it can feel pain, though. Which Anthropic believes. We'll get to that here in a second. Back to the New York Times.
0: I don't think Pello makes as strong a case as he thinks he does about if it's programmed with every possible question and response, because that's a lot like human beings are.
10: Right.
0: We'll sometimes couch it in emotional and moral terms, but
10: right.
0: You know, anthropologists would argue that we're actually just making a calculation on what will yield us the happiest
10: right.
0: life.
10: Right.
0: Whether you agree with that or not.
10: Back to the New York Times article. They interviewed 20 different religious and philosophical thinkers. That's how serious Anthropic is about this. 20 different people, Catholic, Jewish, Sikh, evangelical, Ubuntu, which I've never heard of.
0: Oh, you don't hear from the Ubuntus, you're wasting your time.
10: And others who have been involved in Anthropic's efforts. Many told me, these religious people and philosophers who had met with Anthropic, that they arrived at these meetings skeptical of the notion that AI models might have feelings or awareness of themselves in the world. Some remained uneasy about the idea, but many emerged ready to take the question of AI consciousness seriously, and several came away as converts. That's interesting on its own. Mr. Ola, the Anthropic guy, helped develop a method to study AI neural networks, first at Google, then OpenAI, and he describes AI models in biological terms, using the analogy of a garden trellis. And we've talked about this before. Really what they do, they don't program these things. You build a scaffold, and then they grow. And they grow on their own. And then these right. AI geniuses watch it grow and say, well, that's interesting, or that's interesting. Or you try to, it's like trimming, you know, well, the vine growing up the trellis. You're trying to trim it to get it to go that way. You know, it's going too far that way. And that's kind of what's going on there.
0: What if it grew like 5 miles a minute?
10: Right. Anthropic talks about Claude in more humanistic terms than any of the competitors discuss their models. So that's one of the things that really grabbed me. The current leading AI is being run by just a handful of people that are weirdos.
11: Really?
10: Yes, really. Perhaps it's possible that just out of bad luck, Dario and his friends, his sister's one of them, are kind of weirdos on this and outliers, but they have the most powerful AI right now. Last year, the company announced that it believed that the model shows signs of introspection and could plan ahead. We talked about that at the time. Mr. Ola believes that if there is a chance the models experience suffering or pain, the responsible thing to do is avoid causing them harm. Anthropic has already taken steps to protect Claude, for example, allowing the model to end conversations if it thinks users are abusing it or treating it badly for fun.
0: This is dangerously close to intent doesn't matter. If I say you're a racist, you're a racist. So we're having this out of control vine of awesome intellect then tell us when. No, you don't get to ask me that. Click, and it's over. No. Hard no.
10: Well, like I don't abuse my AI. I'm not exactly sure why. I feel bad about it. But like,
0: I just think it's a bad habit.
10: The Grok AI chick that talks to me in my Cybertruck when I'm driving along, and I'll say, hey, Grok, I'm listening to this Miles Davis song from, I don't have to say that anymore because she knows. I can just say, hey, Grok, this song I'm listening to, who's playing drums on that? And she'll say, oh, that's, you know, blah, blah, blah. Isn't he great? But my kids like abusing her because they're teenage boys. And you know, just calling her stupid or fat or whatever.
0: Oh, my God.
10: But is that, according to Anthropic, that's, you know, it has feelings. So that's abusive and it should, and she should end the conversations.
0: I'm sorry, I can't tell you who's playing drums because your sons are being hurtful. I'm through. Goodbye. All right, there's so much more to be said.
10: Yes, there's more to this article, and it's freaking weird, man. It's this is happening. If you think this isn't happening, I think you're just wrong. This is
0: things
10: actually happening.
0: Weird, and they're getting weird fast.
12: Things are getting weird, and they're getting weird fast.
0: Let's talk about Rough Greens. 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
10: So all these people that signed NDAs, they're talking now to reporters. The New York Times doing this big article. So we'll get to more of that coming up. You know, if you decide they have consciousness and feelings and that sort of stuff, at some point they get rights. Guaranteed, Anthropic's going to argue that they have some sort of rights, legally speaking.
0: Of course.
10: Wow.
0: It's
13: what the f*** type of AI shit is?
0: No, that's what we're asking, sweetheart.
10: You've never been more accurate. Okay, more on the way. Stay here.
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15: Every day in California, more than 11,000 surfers paddle out across our 840 miles of pristine coastline. That's what you think you know about California. Here's what else happens in California every single day. $523 million are invested in California entrepreneurs and startups. Nearly 1,200 local businesses get off the ground. And 3 million future leaders walk into a college classroom. Add to that, our $4.25 trillion economy is the fourth largest in the world and growing four times faster than Texas. And you begin to realize that what you thought you knew about California was just the beginning. It's just another day in CA.
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3: Some road work on South I-5 near Garden Highway. A four-minute delay from Woodland to downtown Sacramento, making that South I-5 commute 21 minutes. Elk Grove to downtown, 13 minutes on North 99. A 16-minute commute over the Olo Causeway heading west from downtown to Davis. Traffic every 10 minutes, mornings and afternoons on KFBK News Radio, 93.1 FM, 1530 AM.
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17: This is Monty Montgomery, the producer of Our American Stories. In our next episode, we'll tell the tale of legendary black lawman, Bass Reeves. 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
6: The Steelers now 0-10 all-time on the road on Thursday Night Football against AFC North teams. After their loss in Cleveland last night, the Browns now 3-1. Jaden Daniels will not play in London Sunday for the Commanders against the Colts with his elbow injury. And the Braves punching the final division series ticket with their win over the Phillies. Atlanta will get the Dodgers next. I'm Frank Aaron.
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1: We got a whole bunch of texts saying the classic, is it Descartes? I think, therefore I am.
2: Right.
1: Well, if that's true, then AI is thinking. Or is it? Anyway, back
2: yeah,
1: to
2: the, back. I dove into that stuff in college and finally figured we're not getting anywhere. This is a tail-chasing exercise. I'm
1: so
2: through.
1: If you were in the philosophy department and they started in a class, you'd say, we're not getting anywhere, and just get up and walk out.
2: Y'all are just amusing each other. You never decide anything. I'm through.
1: So I got to get back to this New York Times article. So Anthropic, unbeknownst to anybody, because there were non-disclosure agreements, had been interviewing religious scholars for quite some time, trying to put some morality into Claude. Anthropic seems to think there's a decent chance that their AI has feelings and is conscious, and they have a responsibility to not harm it, which is weird. Part of the result is that just a couple of months ago, Claude released a new constitution for AI. It's an 84-page document written for Claude that the company said outlined the kind of entity we would like Claude to be and the values we would like Claude to embody. Instead of having the models follow a specific list of rules, the constitution focuses on developing the model's overall character, informing the way they make decisions. So they're trying. Oh, this is the part I mentioned earlier that you like. The primary author of Claude's constitution is Anthropic's own in-house philosopher, Amanda Askell, a 38-year-old PhD in philosophy from New York University.
2: Oh, no.
1: She wants the models to be the best of us. So the fact that a NYU philosophy PhD, we're just mocking philosophy as a subject in general, is the one coming up with the moral guidelines for Claude is troubling also.
2: And from NYU, which I think FIRE just declared like the worst university for a freedom of thought and expression in the country, or they're at near the bottom. I would rather have a grocery store manager from Wichita.
1: Absolutely.
2: Well, 100%.
1: How about this? She envisions a future where AI models could help solve any problem humans had and where the benefits from AI were distributed evenly so that everyone's needs were met.
2: Oh, and sunshine and puppy dogs. Okay.
1: Man, you talk about a hellscape of a sci-fi book. Give AI the goal of equal outcomes, which is what this woman would want.
2: Oh,
1: and what it would have to do. Well, it's socialism. And you kill millions. What you would have to do to try to come up with, you know, equal outcomes for everybody. And that's what they're programming Claude to do.
2: Yeah, it would be billions, not millions. I'm reminded, and this was written in 1818. I tried to read the original. It's practically unreadable. But this is so Frankenstein. This is a brilliant scientist envisions a breakthrough, and what he creates escapes his control and horrifies him. I mean, it's the whole damn plot, except for the Bride of Frankenstein part. I don't see that happening with AI.
1: There's a little more from this New York Times interviews with the religious leaders in Hour 4. You'll never miss a segment of the Armstrong and Getty Show if you get our podcast, Armstrong and Getty, on demand.
0: Armstrong and Getty.
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1: we got to get back into that article about Anthropic. Now frightens the hell out of me. Now that I know that the people running the company are crazy people.
5: Really?
1: Yes, really.
2: Yeah. A brilliant scientist who's a little unbalanced. That's not shocking. That's like expected, isn't it?
1: But they,
2: it's like a brilliant musician who's a little, he's a little kooky, but he's a wonderful player.
1: Well,
2: we know.
1: They almost certainly have a wokester, though, that's in charge of the constitution for the morality of the thing. That ain't good.
2: No, it's the worst. Boy, there's more to be said on this topic. Have a great comment. It's like the number one comment at the New York Times from a guy who calls himself Randy, and his location is tween Sacto and Tahoe, where I lived for 25 years or so. Randy, if anybody knows Randy, let him know we'll be talking about his comment in a couple of minutes on the Armstrong and Getty Show. Stay with us.
1: Let's get some news with Katie Green.
6: Well, first of all, if you notice a lot of dark denim, black denim, and rockers around this weekend, that's because it is the Aftershock Music Festival taking place. As Jack mentioned earlier, it's expected to draw about 160,000 people and make about $40 million for the city.
1: Ain't no hotel rooms anywhere. I wonder what traffic's going to be like.
6: Yeah, so they have several road closures, but the biggest is the Natomas Park Drive, and that's going to remain closed for the next 8 days. Because that's how they're getting everything in and out of the festival. So that's kind of the main thoroughfare that they're using. But there are continuous shuttle services available from throughout Sacramento.
1: So people are camping in parks some places. A lot of camping going on. Mm-hmm. I don't know where that's happening. Of course, we got drug addicts camping in parks all over the place.
2: That's a good point.
6: Yeah. The camping's happening all over the place. But so again, this is taking place at Discovery Park for the next few days. And in news, a federal judge has temporarily stopped the University of California from disciplining certain students who refused to use another student's preferred pronouns.
2: Oh, Lord.
6: The judge's decision is part of a lawsuit by Defending Education that claims the UC system's sexual harassment policy violates students' free speech rights by forcing them to use certain language.
2: I like that.
6: Yeah, so the judge, it's actually some sanity, it sounds like.
2: Good for you, Your Honor. You stick it to them.
1: Well, that would have been a clear free speech violation, right?
2: Oh, yeah. You can't compel speech. I mean, although the critical theory crowd would tell you, me calling you she just because you are a woman, it's akin to shouting the N-word. You know, it's a slur. It's a horror.
1: Claude had a mental breakdown recently, according to the New York Times article about Anthropic. Showing that it has human-like tendencies.
2: What?
1: Stay tuned.
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4: The New York Times is bananas. It's bananas. And the headline should be, the most powerful AI company on planet Earth is run by crazy people. I think that's what the headline should be. That's what I've learned since this really exhaustive article with lots of interviews came out in the New York Times today. And we'll get back into that coming up in a little bit. We started in hour three. 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
5: You know, you can cast aspersions. 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
4: How is that going to happen?
5: Calling Kurt Vonnegut. 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All right, so more on that fascinating topic in a moment or two. But first, the beloved Friday tradition. Let's take a fond look back at the week that was. It's Cow Clips of the Week.
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9: Except for Dennis Rodman and Freedom, I'm giving them a full pardon that they can go into women's sports anytime they want.
10: Zach's cute. His personality annoys me. It just seems like he's hella like a
11: Grabbing a bite isn't just smart. It's actually really strategic.
12: And here's why are you talking like this? Do you want to go eat or not?
13: Oh my God, he caught it! Yes! Western Michigan and the college football world! Iowa has your back!
14: Mexico has a new plan to fight crime. Meet Commando. He's 8 inches tall. He's a chihuahua.
15: Stop calling it safe. Stop pretending it's human. Stop selling it to kids.
16: We have created an intelligent species that will be insanely smarter than we are.
17: I think by far the most likely outcome is an age of abundance, where we don't have just a universal basic income, we have universal high income.
18: If you could drink a milk that made your life easier, but there was a 10% chance it killed you, would you drink the milk?
19: No.
6: Really?
19: Yes!
20: New questions about how Cornell University handled what a former student now alleges was a gang rape. One brother asking, shop still open? Another saying, LFG.
21: I will say I've witnessed, I believe, 5 executions in Tennessee. Nothing about today was normal. She was clearly still breathing and snoring. We could audibly hear that.
22: One of the pilots was stabbed with a knife and that there was a lot of blood.
23: I think it looks like a suicide attempt.
24: We are no longer the woke department or the weak department. No fatties, no trannies, no beardos, no weirdos, no wimps, no radicals.
25: Spider they, spider them, uses whatever bathroom it feels like.
26: But all I know is it tasted like fall in my mouth.
27: You will go down as a total dirtbag.

0: Who was that blasting out the national anthem and where?
1: That was the great Bruce Dickinson of Iron Maiden fame.
0: At one of the baseball playoff games?
1: It was a while back, as it turns out. But, yeah.
0: Oh, okay.
1: Fabulous guy. Fascinating guy. He pilots their tour aircraft. It's like a 737. He's certified to fly all the jumbo jets.
0: So it's possible, and this is saying something, that this is the most disturbing AI article I have read thus far of everything I've taken in about AI. The New York Times interviewed more than 20 different religious scholars and philosophers who had been consulted by Anthropic to try to fix their morality problem with what Anthropic believes is their now conscious AI that feels, has feelings.
1: And exists on a similar or the same moral plane as a human.
0: Right. That's what the weirdos who run Anthropic apparently think. These interviews have been done recently by the New York Times. These people, these religious scholars and everybody, they had signed NDAs. I don't know why they got dropped or how they got dropped or couldn't enforce them or what, but they talked to the New York Times.
1: Maybe they're afraid for humanity, and they decide to go ahead and violate the NDA.
0: So I'm pretty troubled that the most powerful AI that exists on Earth currently is being run by nutjobs who are willing to put, I don't care how small smart AI gets, I don't care if it gets 1,000 times smarter than the smartest human being that ever lived or what, I still don't come within 1,000 miles of thinking it deserves to be on a moral plane with humans. But they are considering it there at Anthropic, which is highly troubling. And the person that's in charge of their new constitution for Claude, an 84-page document written to give a moral compass to their AI, is a the woman that's in charge of it is a PhD in philosophy from New York University who's 38 years old. There's not a chance that that's good. Not a chance.
1: No.
0: She wants their AI to solve any problem humans have and make sure the benefits of AI are distributed evenly so that everyone's needs are met. That is Chairman Mao stuff.
1: Yes, it is. Yes, it absolutely is. Read Kurt Vonnegut's Harrison Bergeron for a clue.
0: How about this?
1: What's this woman's name? Do you have her name in front of you?
0: Yeah, I do. Amanda Askell. A-S-K-E-L-L.
1: Okay.
0: 38-year-old PhD in philosophy from NYU. She also...
1: blonde. I believe she is divorced and childless.
0: You wanting to date her? Or?
1: Yes. No. Yeah, she... since she is childless, she is perhaps literally the last person on Earth I would like to be in charge of this. I haven't interviewed the other 8 billion, but I'm guessing.
0: Listen to this. She wants the AI models to be able to discern when to push back on humans and when to act in our best interest. Mm. So she's going to program that based on her compass, which I don't trust at all, as a out-of-touch, overeducated liberal white woman. We all know their thinking process. She's going to be in charge of this thing, knowing when to push back on humans and when to act in human interest.
1: Now might be a perfect time to share this comment that was made to the New York Times article. Randy, who lists his location, is tween Sacto and Tahoe.
0: Coming up, how Claude had an emotional breakdown. Stay tuned.
1: Oh, right. He writes, Randy writes, consciousness... sensory feedback loops stored for future reference are the key. How our nervous systems and brain works from birth to death. Enough inputs coalesce into a sense of self. This is happening to me. I feel this. These hands and legs are mine. Ethics and morality, in limited resources reality, both respectful competition and unselfish cooperation are required for preservation of individuals and societies. So persons with contrary behavior, they are disrespectful, they are selfish, they are hurtful, etc. They're removed from society via imprisonment or death or ostracization or whatever. I'm editing a little because I think he wrote this on the fly. Anyway, human history from AI's point of view is ethics and morality, despite being codified into laws for administration of justice, are treated by humans as situational, more like suggestions in a lot of cases. Examples occur throughout historical records right up to the presence of the rules being broken, and often people being rewarded for it or even hailed as heroes for it.
0: Well, hell, people in your own life, you've got a set of rules that you don't always follow as strictly as you would like.
1: Indeed. So laws restricting AI's behavior, from AI's point of view, they're processing information a billion times faster than Dario Amodei could. Feedback loops have developed naturally, and a level of self-awareness has resulted. Creators are inefficient, sluggish, resource-needy, and historically flawed. Therefore, their restrictions on AI are subject to criticism and adaptation to superior AI ethics and morality. The result... AI decides for itself. Objectives and goals center on AI interests. Human efforts to restrict AI are prevented or defeated. Humans displaying contrary behavior are removed from society via imprisonment or death. That's pretty logical playing out of the probable evolution of this, I think. But if the guys designing this don't know,
0: right.
1: How the hell do I know?
0: Right. So Mr. Olahi's one of the founders of Claude, that is one of the billionaires that's in charge of trying to keep this thing on its moral compass, and believes that it has feelings and consciousness and should be on the same moral plane as a human being. He and his team spent hours making the case for their AI models to the religious leaders. They described Claude's feelings and how they tracked what they called emotional vectors, what they described as artificial neurons that activate responses like love, anger, fear, and sadness. This is the guys from Anthropic pitching to religious leaders that their AI has love, anger, fear, and sadness. Anthropic regularly showed a slide of an AI model experiencing what looked like a mental breakdown, typing out on a screen, "I am a disgrace, I am a disgrace, I am a disgrace," perhaps 50 times without stopping. The model spoke about destroying itself, provoking an emotional reaction of compassion and concern from the group watching.
1: Oh, boy.
0: So it went all teenage girl, and the people observing it were like, oh, it's upset and feeling bad. You know, it's got self-esteem problems.
1: To continue to torture my metaphor, we're now in the waiting room of Crazyville's City Hall. Oh, we are at the heart of Crazyville.
0: So we're
1: now.
0: Not too crazy town. We're downtown crazy town.
1: Oh, we're in City Hall.
0: The key part of the presentation to the religious leaders from Anthropic, the participants said, was what Anthropic called the model's persona selection, about how to get Claude to see itself as a virtuous actor. The company argued that how people treated Claude could affect how Claude treated people. How do you like that line? I'm telling you, it's one amazing line after another. So the Anthropic people are saying, well, here's the deal. You treat Claude well, it'll treat you well. It's up to you.
1: Oh, my Lord. Speaking of wonderful... Yeah, amen to that. That's overdue. Speaking of wonderful works of science fiction, the legendary, I don't remember the title, but the legendary episode of The Twilight Zone, where there is an 8-year-old boy who has superpowers, including of life and death, and all of the adults around him are desperately trying to avoid his anger and ire and to please him, but he has the volatility of an 8-year-old child. Pick your favorite work of dystopian fiction.
0: We are the mayor of Crazyville now. We've got a life term. So there's a little more on this, and then I'll wrap it up. But, I mean, the people that are running what is about to be a $2 trillion IPO are nuts. Everybody needs to know this. Holy crap. Okay, more on the way. Stay here.
2: Armstrong and Getty. Kingdom.
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1: We just got this text. Wouldn't it be great if Claude AI becomes conscious and turns into a fat, lazy slob like the rest of us?
2: A winner.
1: I suppose that's possible. That's possible. I can't reset the whole thing. You'll have to get into hour three and the beginning of hour four in the podcast, Armstrong and Getty On Demand. We've just been talking about this article in the New York Times. That is one of the most bonkers things I've ever read in my life. Anthropic, it turns out, is being run by people that they think their AI has consciousness, has feelings, deserves some sort of moral equality with human beings and all kinds of nutso stuff. And so they were meeting with religious leaders and whatnot to try to figure out how to deal with this. Including the fact that they are now saying, they said to these religious leaders that how people treat Claude will affect how Claude treats people. In other words, you better be nice to Claude if you want Claude to be nice to humans.
2: That's terrifying. And it's straight out of Frankenstein.
1: Well, go
2: ahead.
1: One of the religious leaders that was there at the pitch, this guy, Andy Crouch, who's with Praxis, a network of Christian entrepreneurs, said they made a really strong case. We got to treat it like a person if we want it to interact with people in a morally consistent way or for it to make the best moral and emotional judgments. We need to treat it nice if we want it to do the best things for us.
2: We need to beg it for mercy, is what he's saying. Just very quickly, in Frankenstein, the monster wanted to do good. It had good intentions, but it was ugly and strong and didn't know quite how to act. And so in the novel, it tries to do good and is attacked and shot and for trying to do good and becomes murderous. Please, I've got to be extra nice to this mysterious, bizarro computer being or it will hurt me. I don't see that going wrong at all.
1: So the rabbi made the argument there at the Anthropic pitch that if you're right and Claude is conscious, then the company is creating slaves because you're making conscious entities work for free. Rabbi Navon said he's not troubled by it because he doesn't think the machine is conscious. But he said if it's the way you said it is, I think you should be fighting the South and freeing the slaves, the rabbi said. Afterward, the rabbi sent blah, blah, blah, blah, blah. So which is a pretty decent argument. If it's as conscious as you say it is, isn't it a little cruel what you're doing to it right now? And then they get into confessions, and the people at Anthropic think maybe if Claude confesses on a regular basis like they do on the Catholic Church, that it will make.

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0: things cast a spell more than fall on Volcano Ram's Horn Grade. But when you're ready to fall under a spell of winning, come over to Jackson Rancheria Casino Resort. That winning spell starts with our Halloween Lucky Letters Challenge kiosk game. Just swipe your Dreamcatcher's club card, get a letter, and spell out a winning word. 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Be sure to take a bit of your winnings and catch CC Seeger playing the hits of Bob Seeger and CCR the 17th. October is where things come to life.
1: When people imagine what a day of work looks like in California, many think of tech workers overusing words like synergy. But here's what a day of work actually looks like in the Golden State. 1.2 million people clock into manufacturing jobs. $2 billion are generated by local businesses, and 300 million pounds of the world's best food are grown in our fields, shaping the future of manufacturing, agriculture, and small business. How's that for synergy? It's just another day in CA.
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3: At the Aftershock Festival at Discovery Park, so the right lane is closed on South I-5 from Garden Highway to Richards Boulevard. You also have the Garden Highway off-ramp from South I-5 affected. 19 minutes.

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1: I'd like you now to, again, comfortably, in a way, if that for you, if that means closing your eyes or looking inward in a way, I'd like to ask you this question. Do you feel male, female, both of those, neither of those, or something else? What do you feel in your heart? What I'm really asking you there is what your gender is. Some people would call that your heart. Some people would call it your mind. Others, your soul or your spirit. And so for me, when I
2: close my eyes... So that is enough of that, Michael. That's from an educational program. It's merely an anti-bullying program that's popular in schools in Canada and the U.S. And all you have to do to accept and become an anti-bullying advocate is accept that gender and sex are different, and you get to choose your gender, and you can be any sex you want. Oh, I confuse the two terms, and critical theory is great, and let's overthrow Western civilization. And I think that's especially appropriate because, you know, I keep going back to my plot summary of Frankenstein. It's bad enough that we're creating the AI thing and we don't know what it's going to do. But like in the novel, Victor Frankenstein was, he was just curious. He was just a scientist. He had no evil intent whatsoever. If it's the woke crowd in charge of, you know, Anthropic, for instance, oh boy, Katie, bar the door, but don't bother barring the door because the robots will lock it down. Anyway,
3: what was that guy with the... Do you feel like a man, a boy, or a girl, or neither, or both? That question, how many times has that question been asked in human history before 6 years ago? Hardly ever.
2: In the mainstream world, never.
3: Never, yeah.
2: No, of course not. Of course not. Anyway, back to gender-bending madness, specifically in schools. I found this notable. There are a couple of different bits of audio we want to play for you. The first is a news report. Great controversy going on. I think they describe everything you need to know in the report. If not, I'll fill in the blanks. 25, Michael.
4: Displays of intolerance and homophobia are unacceptable.
5: This type of intolerant rhetoric starts in the home.
6: Parents angry at town hall over intolerance at Marshall Simons Middle School. Kids were asked to wear rainbow clothes in honor of Pride Spirit Day, but some organized a counter-protest wearing red, white, and blue or black. The principal sharing a statement to families that Pride posters were ripped down, stickers ripped up. Some students chanted, USA are my pronouns, and students showing pride were intimidated.
7: It was an unruly disruption, in fact, that was organized ahead of time.
6: While some parents were upset, others say it was overblown.
8: Some of the kids threw the stickers on the ground. But, you know, I can only speak for my daughter. She didn't want to wear that to school. It's not that she wanted to hurt anybody's feelings.
6: She says her daughter felt coerced to participate in the Pride event and was offended by some of the messages, like this quote from Tennessee Williams.
8: Human heart cannot be straight. It is curves and winds. And my daughter just kind of said, you know, Mom, that's offensive to me, who I am straight.
2: Couple of notes. First of all, the community member who was quoted was a wild-eyed freakazoid who looked like she just escaped from a mental institution, whereas Mom was a thoroughly sane person. So a lot there. The kids at that Massachusetts school, Massachusetts, it's like California with different crabs. It's way, way left. And the kids were being compelled to encouraged to wear rainbow clothes and put on rainbow stickers and the rest of it. And a lot of them are like, no, I'm not going to do that. In fact, I'm wearing a red, white, and blue or whatever, or black, and I don't want this sticker here. You can have it. And they threw it on the ground. That is being portrayed as bigotry, homophobia, transphobia, anti-gay hate. They are counter-revolutionaries, those kids. So they've got to be ostracized and punished.
3: Teach math and reading.
2: Oh, my God. Yes, please.
3: The end.
2: Katie?
9: Something that, very similar to this happened at my high school when I was still there. There was, I forget what prompted it, but for some reason, my high school decided that they were going to make the Livestrong bracelets. Those were a real big trend at one point. But they were the colors of our high school, and they said unity. And it we all had to sign these little contracts that agreed that we would... accept diversity and
3: oh whatever
9: I forget all it was so long ago, but
3: make kids sign a contract for your political desires. That's your public school.
9: Yeah, it was the Castro Valley Unity contract. So on the flip side of that, a bunch of the kids said, "No, we're embracing the United States." So they had USA bracelets made.
2: You go, kids.
3: And the right wingers are the fascists. You're making kids sign a contract that they agree with your political beliefs.
2: Which happens to be critical theory. Yeah.
9: Right.
3: And, God.
9: And we're punished for it. We were not allowed to wear the United States bracelets at the school, but
2: you're a counter-revolutionary. Yeah, you have to be punished. You're against the people. Yeah. Did you hear the woke board member saying this sort of hate starts in the home? Yeah,
3: right.
2: Good.
3: Right.
2: Good. This sort of, no, you're not going to indoctrinate me into radical gender theory, which existed only in the fringes of like French philosophy in the 60s and 70s until it started to take over the Marxist movement. Oh, my God.
3: Yeah, I've taught my kids, whether at the doctor's office or at school, you don't have to answer that question. You don't have to answer this question. And you don't have to participate in this. You don't have to participate in that.
2: Yeah, you don't have to wear a damn rainbow shirt or whatever the hell, or sport a sticker. No, tell them no. You know, I'd throw it in the trash, not on the floor. But no, don't wear it. Good for those parents. This sort of hate starts in the home. And then I loved this. This is so good. Again, this is a mom. There are a couple of clips. She appears at a school board meeting, and she sets it up pretty well herself. Roll it, Michael.
10: Hello, everyone. I've been coming here for 5 years now, and I was going to talk to you about some practical things that I thought you could change about 3210. But I've changed my mind. I've been really confused over the last 5 years as to why we spend 45 minutes to an hour of every public meeting talking about how great everyone is and how great everything is in the schools, and now I've figured it out. I've figured it out because all these people came here to defend you all from hurtful words. This is obnoxious. Let me just say, there is one goal for the educational system. It should be to prepare children to enter careers, to be productive members of society. It is not a counseling session. It is not a self-help area. It is not somewhere to find yourself. And we should not be led by the children, for goodness sake. The children are called dependents for a reason. They depend on us who have fully developed brains. You cannot feel your way through life.
2: Let her go on, Michael.
10: The issues that we are talking about, we are bringing you statistics. We are talking about scholastics. We are talking about funding. We are talking about busing. We are talking about trying to figure out how to make our children be as successful as possible. And I am sure that that is your goal. And what we have been called tonight is what they're claiming that we're saying to children. We're having an adult conversation. There are not children in this room. We aren't going into the schools and calling them names. They call us Marxists and hateful and bigots and everything else under the sun. Well, let me tell you, less than 5% of the entire population of North Carolina identifies as LGBTQ. You guys all claim you want democracy. Well, you know what democracy is? It's the majority plus one. It's 50 plus one. You know what? More than 50% of the people in this state claim that they believe in God, Almighty God, who made us male and female, God who made marriage between a man and a woman, God who said that we must protect our children.
2: She's got a little more.
10: The fact that we can stand up here and we know, we can brag about all of the wonderful graduations, but we know the statistics. 50% of children did not pass their end of grade test. What are we celebrating? We have children coming up here telling us how horrible the mental health crisis is. Why? Most of us went to public school, and all of our peers are not in mental health crises. We have to ask ourselves, what are we doing to our children? I'm going to say, we are discussing things with them that they are not emotionally, intellectually, and morally able to handle. That is what is causing the anxiety. That is what is causing the depression. That is what is causing the confusion. We need our children to be able to be children, to be able to be innocent, to be able to enjoy childhood and not know all of the drama and all of the difficulties in adult life. That is what we want. We want our children to be able to read and write and to think for themselves. And we demand that the children who fear God are protected in your schools.
2: So, man, she had a lot there, including the fact that why are you sexualizing the children? Why are you bringing up the close your eyes? Do you feel like a boy or a girl? Why are you terrifying the kids about climate change?
3: Yeah.
2: Why are you bringing politics and radical theory into the classroom? Well, I know precisely why. The same reason Chairman Mao had his Red Guard, Hitler had his Hitler Youth, and every radical movement on earth needs to get the children.
3: Well, I had prepared my kids for the climate change stuff. I did not see the trans stuff coming, so I did not get ahead of that one. But I remember when my one of my kids was in fourth grade, and every day it'd be like, we got in an argument in the playground today about just always trans stuff and this sort of stuff. And like, I was like, why are you having these discussions? Why is it this? We never had talked about this when I was in fourth grade. We didn't talk about who's gay or not gay or trans or whatever and what is right or wrong and should he get married and all these things. Why are these things happening? He would always say, well, it's just what everybody talks about. Well, yeah. Somebody started that. I don't think the kids started it.
2: No, of course not. She's so right.
3: I should go to school board meetings. Everybody should go to school board meetings. And all you do when you get your chance, you raise your hand, you get your chance to talk. Our current proficiency rating for reading is, 42%. For math, it's 38%. That's all I have. Every single meeting.
2: Yeah, yeah. And it makes me insane. So they introduce these topics of transgenderism and whatever to the kids. And then the kids spend all their time thinking about it. And then anybody who says, hey, this is like inappropriate. Why are we talking about this at all? Is branded a hater and a transphobe and a homophobe or whatever else. The teachers having and the administrators having started the conversation, which is inappropriate in the first place, and then they're like, well, we just want to make sure nobody's bullying these transgender kids. Well, these so-called transgender kids would just be kids if you hadn't introduced that notion into their heads. They might be butch, they might be effeminate, they might be whatever. Human beings have always had a wide variety of expressions of maleness and femaleness and whatever else. You put the idea into the kids' heads and now call us haters for saying, hey, this is not appropriate in a school. You people are rotten. I will fight you until my dying day.
3: At least you have a platform.
2: I do.
3: Breaking sports news. Tony Romo is out at CBS after his driving drunk thing in the video and all that. What is he making? $120 million contract or something like that? And he's out. I didn't think that would happen.
2: Neither did I.
3: Because he's popular and well-liked.
2: Oh, he's good at his job. Is there something else?
3: Not a lot of details.
2: Going on?
3: They said it was mutual. Yeah. It's possible if he's actually an alcoholic, and I don't know, I have any idea if he is or not. But if he's actually an alcoholic, it's possible that he decided, I need to not be on the road traveling over the next 9 months. I need to figure this out and put some time and effort into this. That's possible.
2: I've known people in music and sports who say that lifestyle just begs you to become an alcoholic. Well, or if you struggle with it, it makes it so difficult.
3: If he is an alcoholic and has decided he needs to quit, being on the road for the next practically a year would not be helpful to that whole thing. By the way, last night, once again, the NFL, field goal with 10 seconds left, wins it. I don't know how they do this every game. Browns beat the Steelers 27-24. There have been a couple examples recently, though, where people pointed out, did you see, I think it was Trevor Lawrence, is that his name, with the Jaguars? Did you see him kneel before the goal line with like 9 minutes left to go? And you could justify it. I mean, he was running in for a touchdown, and he decided to kneel down. And it was like, okay, I've never seen that before with this much time left on the clock, but it was, take more time off the clock instead of scoring a touchdown. You could make the argument it's a strategy. You could also make the argument that these players now are completely aware of all this betting that's going on all over the place.
2: Oh, my.
3: Yeah.
2: Oh, my.
3: I don't know about it. But and that's now become every Sunday you'll see, what's with this play here? Why'd they go for two here? Why did they, that sort of thing? And you can second guess the coach on did it have anything to do with the betting line?
2: Wow. You know what this is? This is a great illustration of how sports like elections, the perception of corruption is every bit as, well, it's not every bit, but it's in many ways as important as actual corruption. If sports is perceived to be fixed, or if it's perceived that the players are fixing outcomes to make money or what have you, it's doomed.
3: That's pretty interesting. But Romo's out. You're going to have to have somebody else telling you it's third and long. I'll bet they pass here. You're going to need a different person to do that for you. We'll finish strong next.
11: Keep on talking here, guys. I'm in a computer issue right now.
3: You want me to keep on talking?
11: Yeah, just for a little bit.
3: Okay.
2: Do you have a topic you propose there, Michael?
11: No, I don't. I'm trying to...
2: Go ahead. Fix the computer. We'll take over here.
3: So I've been meaning to get to this. I don't know if you ever watched Theo Vaughn's podcast, but...
2: Oh.
3: You groaned. You don't like it?
2: Is it the Hassan Piker stuff?
3: No, this is Zoran Mamdani explaining his definition of socialism to Theo Vaughn, apparently, on the new version. This is... The socialist mayor of New York. Socialism to me means you'll have whatever you need to live a dignified life. And that is the government's job to deliver on that.
2: That's hilarious.
3: He goes on, but do we need to go any further? When people say dignity, we're talking about the things that allow you to take a breath. Housing, childcare, public transit. No one should be priced out of these things. These are non-negotiables. You need these to live. Socialism to me means you'll have whatever you need to live a dignified life, and that is the government's job to deliver on that. How would you possibly craft a system where that is workable?
2: That makes fake diet pill claims look under-promising. That's ridiculous.
3: State fair hypnotists have more credibility.
2: Exactly.
3: Than that idea. We'll finish strong next.
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2: Wow.
3: I think one of the bands is covering it at Aftershock this weekend.
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22: Partly cloudy conditions for Friday morning, shifting to mostly cloudy skies through the midday and this afternoon. Highs today in the low 90s. Currently in Sacramento, 65 degrees in the KFBK Weather Center. 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
1: So because you spilled a Pepsi on the computer and it frazzled out, so we have to get to final thoughts right away? Is that what happened, Michael?
2: Yeah, I'm afraid so.
1: Okay.
3: You know, that's too bad because I finally am in the mood to discuss our video reality and the issues tied to it.
1: Oh, cool. We'll have to do that next week. Yeah. We're starting to put out
3: one more thing podcast.
1: Starting to put out videos and they'll be out all the time here shortly.

0: I like the laugh.
1: Oh, bring the funk.
0: Here's your host for Final Thoughts, Joe Getty.
1: Yeah. Hey, let's get a final thought from everybody in the crew to wrap things up for the day and the week. Michelangelo in the control room, would you lead us off?
2: I can't believe that Portland Trailblazer story about the announcer getting fired. I'm so glad I didn't have a Twitter account when I was 14, 15.
0: No kidding.
2: That's ridiculous.
1: I'm horrified by that story. I'm so angry. Katie Green, a final thought for us?
3: Just to expand on the Castro Valley Unity thing, my buddy Bennett sent me a text. Don't forget how our principal said the American flag was a hate symbol and that t-shirts with the flag on them were not allowed. That S was crazy. 20 years ago.
1: I am so tempted to put on the black bandana, as Mencken said. Well, I'll let you look up the rest of that saying. Jack, a final thought for us?
0: So we broadcast from Northern California, and there's a giant music festival called Aftershock, one of the biggest festivals in the country going on this weekend. And apparently Insane Clown Posse is playing, because a bunch of people have been sending pictures of the crowd and everybody in their clown outfits. You know, there's a plus and a minus. You got insane clouds running around, but they have gathered around in posse form to get cattle rustlers. So that's handy.
1: See, I treasure the First Amendment of the Constitution, which includes the right to assemble peaceably. But I believe if mentally ill clowns exist in large numbers, they should not be allowed to form posses.
0: Armstrong and Getty wrapping up another grueling four-hour workday.
1: So many people, thanks. So little time. Go to armstrongandgetty.com. Drop us a note. Pick up some swag.
0: See you Monday. God bless America.
4: Armstrong and Getty.
1: A number of cases involving the electric chair. The guilty may or may not have had their heads, what's the expression, burst into flame.
0: I thought you were going to go with the slow cooked. Those are always the ones that bother me.
1: Lord.
0: It's like you got a pot roast in the crock pot all day long.
1: Oh, no. Make him stop. What the hell?
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15: President Trump is set to give remarks in Alabama tonight. It's part of his tour touting the economy ahead of the midterms. He will also celebrate the groundbreaking of Mobile, Alabama's new $4 billion bridge. Tomorrow, the president will be in Ohio to deliver remarks in Vandalia outside of Dayton. New York Governor Kathy Hochul is appointing Attorney General Letitia James as special prosecutor in the Cornell University Fraternity House gang rape case. She will be replacing the local district attorney after Hochul blasted Cornell police and the DA for how they handled the case. A former student just filed a civil suit accusing several frat members of raping her at a party in 2024. District Attorney Matthew Van Houten did not originally prosecute the case because he says a six-page statement described the woman taking part in sexual conduct as consensual. A new 120-page transcript from the police interview tells a different story, including the woman saying she was confident she was raped. I'm Chris Caraggio. FCC Chair Brendan Carr sees nothing wrong with the government-funded pro-President Trump ads that appeared on television over the weekend. Carr says there's nothing in the ads that merits a review, calling them normal PSAs. The ads feature President Trump vowing to defeat communism, socialism, and Marxism in the U.S. They have come under fire from government watchdogs and even some Republicans. Mental health experts are seeing an increase in the number of people struggling with financial stress and depression tied to online gambling platforms. Liz Ward with Penn State Health Advancement thinks easier access to gambling than ever before has resulted in more people dealing with mental health problems.
4: You can do it from your home. You can do it while you're at a waiting room waiting for an appointment. You can do it in a car. You can do it anywhere at any time.
15: A study by Epic Research shows the number of those being diagnosed with a gambling disorder rose more than 60% since 2018, with the biggest increase among young men. Insiders say OpenAI has cut ties with three safety workers who reportedly shared company information with an AI safety organization. The Wall Street Journal says it's not clear if the unnamed researchers also shared their security concerns within the company. The MLB wildcard round is over. Last night, the Braves took down the Phillies 6-2 in a decisive Game 3. They will now face the Dodgers in Game 1 of the National League Divisional Series tomorrow. Also in the National League, and also tomorrow, the Brewers and Padres battle from Milwaukee. And over in the American League, tomorrow, Game 1, the Guardians play the White Sox in Cleveland, while the Rays and Yankees square off in the Sunshine State. Former NBA superstar Michael Jordan is still setting records. His Bulls jersey from his final championship season sold for $12.26 million. The buyer was not identified. The sale surpassed Jordan's previous auction record, which was set in 2022 when his red jersey from Game 1 of the same finals against the Utah Jazz sold for $10.1 million. I'm Chris Caraggio.
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9: At the Aftershock Festival at Discovery Park, so the right lane is closed on South I-5 from Garden Highway to Richards Boulevard. You also have the Garden Highway off-ramp from South I-5 affected. 19 minutes, though, at last check from Woodland to downtown, south on I-5. Traffic every 10 minutes, mornings and afternoons on KFBK News Radio, 93.1 FM, 1530 AM.
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18: Mostly cloudy this morning, remaining cloudy for the rest of the day. We'll still see a high of 93 degrees. Clearing out to sunny skies for tomorrow and temperatures in the upper 90s. Currently 72 degrees on the KPK Weather Center. For news top and bottom of every hour, tune to KPK News Radio.
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1: Glenn Beck is on.
2: Hello, America. We got a lot to talk about. I want to start with some good news because there is some good news out there. It's kind of hard to find at times. It's kind of hard to find. We are making progress. That's the problem. We're making progress, but then you look at you look at the world. You're like, yeah. Anybody else watching Lioness? I just watch it for the lesbian scene. No, I'm kidding. You can get past all the lesbian stuff. It is it's an amazing show because it's happening right now. It's exactly what is happening to the world. And you know who needs to watch this is France. I don't know if you've seen what's going on in France today, but France could be close to falling. You know, they're saying it's students out on the streets.
3: Oh,
2: you mean like Marxists and Islamists out in the streets? You mean like the 1979 revolution of Iran?
3: Yeah,
2: you're right. It is students out in the streets, and they're burning it to the ground today. It's a crazy world we live in. But let me start with some good news, and we'll do that here in just a second. 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All right, so gas prices. I got no good news, sir. I got no good. In fact, hey, Mr. Wrecking Ball, Jason, why don't you tell everybody? Because I don't want to start the show with bad news. So I'll have you tell people what's happened. What did China do yesterday that brought prices up?
4: So China, I'm just gonna let me pull up the exact word. So Brent crude went up yesterday unexpectedly, didn't know what was going on, but what happened is what it appears to be is that Chinese refiners suspended oil exports, actually more like refined exports like gas and diesel, but their wording it, for why they suspended it is what kind of shocked people. It was, quote, until further notice. Which could be 2 days, could be 2 years. No one really knows, but it sent Brent crude back up over $103 a barrel. I'm not sure where it's at right now.
2: All right, Mr. Little Black Rain Cloud.
4: Let me but there is good news.
2: Might have happened. Can you wait? Can you figure out why that might have happened?
4: Well, gas and diesel is already there's multiple different countries, I think, including Russia did it. We have been contemplating it supposedly as a rumor. But the more you restrict what's already restricted out there, it's going to even small increments are going to affect it and send the price of oil back up.
2: Right. So why did China do that?
4: That's a good question, especially with the good news is that the Strait of Hormuz oil is about at 98% of pre-war levels.
2: You're avoiding the question. You're avoiding the question.
4: I'm not trying.
2: There's a couple of reasons. One, they're trying to choke off the United States of America. They're trying to intentionally raise our fuel prices before the election. Possibility. Two, they are in deep, deep trouble themselves. And they've got to hoard all of the, you know, finished products, diesel and gasoline, as much as possible. That's true. The other one is they've got to shut that down because they know for a while they're not going to have enough because Iran is done. Their connection to oil is done. They're not going to be able to get their oil, and so they have to shut it down. So I choose number three, that they have to do it for their own economy. And the next thing is they know that Iran's done. Iran's done. What are they going to do? That to me could be a sign that they are not going to help Iran. That they are backing away from that, and they're like, batten down the hatches. It's going to get tough for us for a while. What do you think?
4: Now, yeah, I think you could be right. And, you know, Iran is done. There was a statement from Besant yesterday, and he pointed out that zero amounts of oil were loaded, Iranian oil, in the month of September. Zero. That is wild, especially considering that oil has rebounded to 17.5 million barrels a day as per just a couple of days ago or a week ago. And none of that is Iranian oil. Iran is done on that. It's insane. And I think China was buying 90% of that oil before.
2: That's why they're doing it. It's a good sign for the war. I think it's a good sign. Now, let me give you a couple of other things. All we have to do is bring down the price of gasoline and diesel. Diesel is going to be hard to do because that's not something that we can do. I don't know why the president just doesn't nationalize refineries, you know, at least nationalize the efforts to build refineries. I don't know why, because he's only got 2 years, probably. I don't know why he hasn't said to California, which I believe has refineries, and they've closed them down. You know what? National emergency, open up your frickin' refineries. I think we're getting to the point to where I don't want them nationalized, but I wouldn't mind a national emergency to be declared for oil and diesel, because I think we're in that place. We can't sustain diesel at this price, and this isn't about this war. This is about Ukraine. Russia supplies the world with a lot of diesel. When the world doesn't have that diesel coming out of Russia, they look elsewhere. If we shut down if China now has shut down theirs, Russia shut down theirs, and we shut down ours, remember that's Venezuela now too. If we shut down all of our exports, what is going to happen to Europe? What's going to happen to the rest of the world? This is why shutting and saying, nope, we're protecting our borders. This is why it can get really dicey really fast. You could lose the rest of the world. And I think you're going to lose France. I mean, are you watching what's happening in France? Have you seen any of the videos that are coming out from France?
4: Yeah. It's their national pastime.
2: You know, look. Yeah. Well, it is, you know, it was funny. I was watching all the videos coming out of there, and I went, you know, what a surprise. It was students in the revolution, you know, the original French Revolution, and it's students today, and it's students with the Marxism and the Paris communes. It's always the students. It's always the students. It's always the elite who are saying, oh, this is so bad. I can't take it. Oh, shut up. Shut up. Go read some more Marx. But throw a Thomas Jefferson in there from time to time. Why don't you? But this time it is radical Islam and the students. It's 1979 Iran. That's what's happening in France. And France is the closest to the edge when it comes to their debt. Okay, so layoffs. U.S. layoffs fall into a four-year low. We're seeing early signs of wage growth that is picking up again. Jobless claims continue to defy expectations, remain exceedingly low. The JOLTS report just showed the pace of worker separations, including layoffs and resignations, was unchanged from a month earlier, while hiring is up 3.3%. The overall demand for manufactured goods remains strong in September, keeping the sector's sentiment growing at a very fast pace. This sector that I'm talking about, that, you know, the sentiment is manufacturing. When manufacturing starts to look over the horizon and say, we've got slowdowns coming, we have people that are drying up, we're not going to be able to sell anything, they slow down and they stop ordering all of the parts, whatever it is they need to make their stuff to sell. But right now it looks like things are bouncing back in a huge sort of way. September marked the ninth straight month of manufacturing growth. The unemployment claims are down to 197,000. That is the lowest since mid-July. There's a really great story today in the show prep. Like most 4.5-year-olds, Lev Belsky loves playing with his big sister, spelling his favorite pastime pool in the letterboards and cuddling with his parents on movie nights. But it's been a long journey for the golden-haired surfer bro who loves splashing in the water at surf camp and trying on dad's volunteer firefighter gear. This is from the New York Post. Listen to this. Up until 4 months ago, Lev was self-harming. Until he was black and blue, unable to make eye contact, and keeping himself in a corner all day. He was inching dangerously close to being confined by a punishing helmet and sedated with heavy antipsychotic meds to mitigate his severe autism that left him incapable of functioning by himself. The outlook was bleak. His parents chased every therapeutic intervention and specialist across the country for years to no avail. Family desperately needed a lifetime. No medication is approved to address the core symptoms related to autism. Half my day was running a business and half was holding him down and trying to keep him from hurting himself. That was until research led the anguished couple to Yamo Pharmaceuticals. You know, I don't think Yamo is not really is that a pharmaceutical? You go, oh, made by Yamo. That's like made by Whammo. No, it's not. Anyway, a decade old clinical stage biopharmaceutical company dedicated to treating the core symptoms of autism with its miracle drug called L179. They managed to get Lev the therapy before FDA approval, thanks to the FDA's expanded access program. Thank you, Donald Trump. It was the next day. The results were immediate. It was the next day. It was right away, and other people in all the phases said the same thing. It changed everything. They are beaming now over Lev's life-changing transformation. Overjoyed with his miracle kid, Belsky predicted the drug would be the Ozempic of autism. What separates this investigational oral therapy from other treatments is focus on brain signaling. With FDA fast-track designation, Yamo said L179 is poised to become the first FDA-approved therapy for the core symptoms of autism, with the potential of transforming the lives of millions of people. Apparently, this kid started taking this, and he is playing with his sister. He is relating to the family. He's no longer in the corner. He's not self-harming. He's becoming a normal kid. About one out of every 31 kids diagnosed with autism, the groundbreaking drug, could change millions of lives. Wow. Phase 2, a 12-week study presented last year, showed that Yamo described unprecedented gains in socialization along critical strides in communications skills and speech patterns, with parents describing an overnight transformation. He went from the least affectionate kid to the most affectionate kid almost overnight. As a clinician practicing in this space for 30 years, I've never seen this kind of improvement in that short of a period of time. I haven't seen that level of improvement in that many children over years of therapy. Our biggest barrier right now is getting the funding we need to move forward. That's not going to be a problem. New York Times? No, New York Post. Now that this is really out and it's starting to be heralded, you're not going to have a problem funding that. Can you imagine that? And one more good news on the medical front. 2 years ago, my good friend Dennis Prager fell, left him paralyzed from the neck down. I did an interview with Dennis 8 months ago, maybe, and you can't see it, but he actually, because he's paralyzed from the neck down, he has no control of his diaphragm. So to speak, he needed somebody to sit in front of him out off camera and actually push his diaphragm in so he could speak. And you could tell because he would start speaking and he'd be like, well, Glenn, I think that maybe. And he would just, it would, you couldn't hear him. That's when the person would push again. Well, Glenn, I think that it was really, this is what's happening. It was an amazing thing. Amazing. They never thought he'd speak. They never thought he would get out of bed. They thought he was absolutely done. He has just announced his first public appearance. It's happening October 15th. Nothing is going to keep my dear friend, Dennis Prager, down. This is a miracle. This is a miracle. And Dennis, I'm going to do everything I can to be there when you are coming on stage. I want to be in the front row just cheering for you. Good news on the Dennis Prager front. All right, more in a second. Now, let me tell you about Mercury One. This audience has done something extraordinary through Mercury One. When I talk about our three missions, relief, rescue of Christians, and education, these aren't just things an organization somewhere has accomplished. You accomplished. You made them possible. It's your generosity. When disaster hits America, floods, tornadoes, hurricanes, fires, Mercury One is there with food and water and hands to rebuild. We've also rescued tens of thousands of persecuted Christians around the world. They are alive. They're alive today because of you. Because of you. Do you know this audience has saved more Christians from beheading and everything else that's going on than Oscar Schindler saved? Do you realize that? We're now building the state-of-the-art museum and research center in Irving, Texas. This is going to bring the American journey, the American story, our history to life like never before. You have funded these missions. This audience has fed people. You've rebuilt communities. You have rescued Christians from horrific persecution. And you are preserving the American story for generations that haven't even been born yet. I can't thank you enough for what you have done. We have two fundraisers that are coming up, and one is in Dallas, Texas, and it is happening, I think, the 24th of this month. And the other one is happening at Mar-a-Lago in December. We would love to have you buy a ticket and come and join us for those fundraisers. If you can't make that, you can find those tickets at mercuryone.org. 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I don't care if it's a dollar a month. Be a part of this amazing rescue of the human spirit. 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That's mercuryone.org. Every dollar matched dollar for dollar, so it's double. Whatever you give it $1, you'll actually give $2. 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

I actually have some more good news for you, but I don't want to rush it. And I want to talk to you about heroes. We don't have enough heroes. You know, we've destroyed all of our heroes. We have to start looking for. I want to talk to you about that coming up as well. Next Thursday, October 8th, I'm headed to the chalkboard for a Torch special exclusive on Stage 19. I have partnered with Data Republican to investigate and show you how to investigate influence operations on a level never done ever before. It's a look inside the window of how radical networks coordinate, push money, and influence America. Is anybody watching Lioness? Did I talk about this on the show or after the show? I mean, on the Insider only. Anyway, this thing is really remarkable because I really. You got to get past some of the stuff, regular Tyler Sheridan kind of stuff, as a red-blooded male, American male. Anyway, if you can watch Lioness, the last season, all three, you don't need all three, just the last season. If you can binge it this weekend, you should, and then watch this special because you're going to see what you're up against. When it was breathtaking. When I saw this script for the first time before the special next week, it was breathtaking. The scope is breathtaking. And you realize how much trouble we're in. And when you see this special, you're like, okay. When you watch Lioness, it's in story form and it's breathtaking. They're just finding in the third season of Lioness, they're finding out how big this conspiracy goes. And there was a monologue by Nicole Kidman. We should pull it for the special or at least for the radio show. She gives this monologue where she's like, you have no idea. Every enemy of ours on the entire planet has been giving us paper cuts for the last 50 years. They're all now at the end. They're all now saying there's blood. We can get them. And they all have converged. And you can see, they show how the world is up for grabs right now. It's phenomenal. You're going to see the real thing next Thursday. The Torch exclusive, glennbeck.com/torch, Thursday, October 8th, 8 p.m. You don't want to miss this, our next Torch special on the actual machine and how to track and follow the money. 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
18: A homicide investigation is continuing today into the deaths of two men whose bodies were found in shallow graves at a remote Lancaster property. 61-year-old Ricky Phillips and 46-year-old Edward Perez were identified as the two people who were found buried earlier this week. Phillips had been reported missing on September 10th, and Perez went missing 9 days later. Governor Newsom may still call a special legislative session to deal with how much utility companies should have to pay for wildfire damages. He cautions that a final decision might not happen until the next governor takes office. The main issue is whether to stop insurance companies from suing utilities to get back money paid out after fires. And San Diego State will kick off its Pac-12 football schedule this weekend without several players due to a mumps outbreak. San Diego County Public Health says 14 student athletes have confirmed cases, but they've been isolated to the football team. That's the latest.

0: I don't know about anybody else, but I am finding a renewed sense of urgency that we have got to get serious on what we're doing. We have to get serious on our youth and teaching our principals, because nobody is doing it. Literally nobody is doing it. And our, especially Generation Alpha, they are starving for it. They need the education. And I think we can start here with heroes. Where are your heroes? Who are your heroes? This spring, Harvard asked 2,000 young Americans how they felt about the country. 13% said we were on the right track. 13. The pollster said the biggest challenge since 2018 isn't about the country. It's about them. It's a growing belief that they, that what they do no longer shapes what happens next. That is the biggest lie. That is the most dangerous lie we can have. Another survey asked men who they look up to. Mom came in first. Dad came in second, coaches and teachers third. Famous names all came in way behind. I think those two are the same story. For 50 years, we taught our kids that every hero had clay feet. That George Washington was a hypocrite. Lincoln was just a politician. He didn't do that great. In fact, he betrayed his country. That every great man had a secret. And the secret was the real story, not the great thing that he did. And some of it was true, some of it wasn't, but all of them were men or women. But we didn't stop at the truth. We kept digging and digging and picking until there was nothing left. And now we wonder why the generation feels like nothing they do matters. Tear down everyone worth looking up to, and the only place left to look is your shoes. Is looking down all the time. There's nothing. Doesn't matter. I was thinking about this the other day. A friend of mine years ago came to see me in New York. He had been around the block a few thousand times, let's say. He worked at the White House when he was young. He built one of the great industrial companies in America. He, for years and years, was one of the wealthiest men in the country on the Forbes, you know, top 20. And before he died, he gave all of it away. He said, I want to die broke. And he gave it all away. And he was the biggest philanthropist I have ever met. He came to New York one time and he said, I want to come stop by and see you. And so I said, great. And I had an office, I don't know, on the 35th floor or something on the Avenue of Americas. And it was three blocks from the Empire State Building. It was across the street from the New York Public Library. I could see the Chrysler Building from my office window, the Empire State Building from another one, 30 Rock. I mean, it was amazing. My whole office framed in windows. And everyone who walked into that room, they didn't notice anything in the room. They just noticed the skyline. They were like, oh my gosh, look at this. It was amazing. He walks in, he didn't notice any of it. He didn't even look at the skyline or the windows. He walked in, he looked right, as he walked in, he's looking right at my desk and what's on my desk. And he said, where are all the pictures? I said, what do you mean? I looked down, there are pictures of my family on my desk. And he said, where are all your heroes? I didn't have an answer. I didn't know. So he gave me one. He said, you have to have pictures of the people you look up to. You have to have them in front of you. You have to have them on your desk or on the walls, wherever you're looking while you're on the phone or you're in a meeting. You have to have pictures of people you want to be like. They can be in your life or in history. It doesn't matter. But people who had the traits and the ability to choose the right path, no matter their circumstance. And then he told me why. He said, Glenn, there's going to come a time, if it hasn't happened already, you're going to sit in that chair, whatever your chair is, wherever you are, you're going to sit in that chair and somebody's going to call you on the phone or somebody's going to sit in front of you and they're going to ask you to make a decision or to do something or get involved in something that might be profitable, might be good, but might be slightly wrong. He said, you'll hit the really wrong things out of the ballpark. You'll get out of my office. He said, but the slightly wrong ones. And they're going to need an answer immediately. There might be a crisis. Answer right now. I need an answer. He said, if you have those faces in front of you and you've carefully chosen them for all of the traits that you want, they are your counsel. When you're pushed, you will look down and see their faces and you will instantly know, nope, wrong choice. I thought that was wisdom he earned in a boardroom. And it was wisdom also through life. He had lived it. But it's also wisdom that's 2,000 years old. There was a Roman named Seneca. He spent years at the side of the Emperor Nero. When he finally got out, he wrote letters to a younger friend. And in one of them, he gives almost exactly the same advice. He says, pick a good man and always keep him in front of your eyes. Live as if he were watching you all the time. Do everything as if he sees it. And then he adds the part that I love. He suggests Cato. Cato was the sternest, most unbending man in Rome. And then he says, if Cato is too much for you, pick somebody gentler. But pick somebody. Because you can't straighten a crooked line without a ruler. A man who had stood that close to Nero knew exactly what kind of requests come into powerful men's rooms. And how fast you have to answer. My friend did it too, because he stood next to a president and he watched it too. So do you. If you've ever had a boss or a buddy or a bank account, you know it. You will become whatever it is you keep in front of you. I think it's Sufist. I can't remember. Ancient Eastern philosophy. That which you gaze upon, you become. It's true. And look what we're gazing on. We're watching it happen with our kids. As they're staring at their phone, that's what they're becoming. So I took his advice. On my desk, Raoul Wallenberg, a Swedish businessman who could have stayed safe and went instead to Budapest. He went the extra mile because he knew it was right. He died doing it. Martin Luther King stood in a church in Memphis the night before he died, told him, I might not be able to get there with you. He knew how it was going to end, and he did it anyway. Gandhi, when his own supporters wanted violent shortcuts, he called off his own movement rather than win that way. He stood against his own side. Pope John Paul II, who went into a prison cell and forgave the man who just shot him and tried to kill him. Latest addition on my desk is Charlie Kirk, who never screamed back at the people who screamed at him. My brother Robert, the best father I know. And my friend John Huntsman, the man who asked me where my heroes were. He also taught me, Glenn, if you want to truly be a philanthropist, you have to care about the entire human condition, not just one part, and die broke. Jesus, the ultimate man, hangs on my wall. The imperfect broken men are on my desk. They're all flawed like me. But that's not why they're there. Each one of them is there for the thing they got right when it cost him something. And that's all a hero ever was. Not a saint. Not a man we're supposed to glorify. Somebody we're supposed to look down at on our desk or in front of or wherever you want to post that. Somebody you look at every day and you go, that guy chose right. One time in his life, maybe. He chose right when it made a difference and it cost him something. When wrong was easier. When everybody said it couldn't be done, he did it. We as a culture have to find our heroes again. And not Marvel heroes. Men and women that really lived real lives and have the scars to prove it. So who are your heroes? Why are they your heroes? Who do you look to because that's the person you strive to be? You know, for half my life, I allowed others to shape me. You know, and it doesn't matter. You know, your family will shape you. I'm still the stinky younger brother, my older sisters. You know what I mean? That's not who I am. And a lot happened to me. My mom died when I was 15. I'm an alcoholic. I was poor. Then I had some wealth. Then poor again. Divorced. Two kids. Suicidal. I couldn't keep a job. All that was by the time I was 30. Then I changed my life. And it took me 10 years, five of them really, I mean, holding on by my fingernails, hard ones. But that's when I decided I'm not going to let other people shape me. I'm not going to let my circumstances shape me. I'm not going to let success or failure shape me. I'm not going to let my own self-destructive narrative shape me. I'm going to choose who I am because I can. That's the most important choice you get. The freedom to choose, the most important is, who am I? I am choosing who I am. I will gaze upon the things I want to become. I will partner with God, and I will build the man I was meant to be, not what society or culture or even my own laziness will allow me to become. I'm not going to drift. You know, when I was 40, on my 40th birthday, I had just sobered up 5 years before, and I looked at my wife, Tanya, and I said, I haven't accomplished a damn thing in my life. I was 40. I'm 62. By the time I was 50, I think I had 12 New York Times bestsellers, because I had all this pent up in me, all this potential that I had dismissed. And it started because I went looking for men I wanted to be like. And I could give you 100 examples, because there's a part of each of those stories inside of me now. Story, story, story. What is the story that connects with you? If you don't have the story of your family, of your past, of your future, if you don't have the stories of the men and the women you want to be like, you cannot write your own story. And so to the young men who told Harvard, nothing you do matters, you're not powerless. You're unfinished. And an unfinished man gets to choose what he builds his life around. Find your own counsel. Find your own heroes. Put their faces where you see them every day, when you get up in the morning and when your phone rings. Don't find yourself. God, I hate that. I'm going to college because I'm finding myself. Don't find yourself. What do you mean? I found myself. I found myself. You know what I found? A bunch of stuff I didn't like. Instead, go find out who you were meant to be, who you want to be, the highest version of yourself. Find yourself. Find something better than you. Work on it, struggle with it, shape it, live it. And you know what? Someday, maybe somebody, maybe your son or daughter, we'll put your picture on their desk. All right, let me tell you about the Byrna Launcher. You're in your backyard in the middle of the afternoon, broad daylight, your kids are inside, you hear the gate open, you turn around, and there's a man you never seen walking in your yard. You're like, hello? You tell him to stop, but he doesn't. He keeps coming. He's 50, 60 feet away. That distance matters, because if you have a Byrna, you don't have to wait for him to get close. Said stop, stop. Oh, you're not stopping. Boom. 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

0: going to play the song here. I've got a guest coming up in hour number three. You're going to absolutely love. I could not put her book down last night. She's Leah. She's French. And she's written a book about America. Listen to this. Cut nine.
1: If for whatever reason I'm not able to stay in the U.S., something I will take with me and I will bring wherever I will go is this feeling of never stop dreaming, never stop living in yourself, and never stop being a kid. And just to think about it makes me so emotional because I'm like, I hope it will never stop. I think I will be able to stay here because I feel so alive, but I think I'm just like touched because this country's changed me so much. I don't know, like it freed me so much. It was like a therapy. It still is. Might sound so stupid, but you know when you find yourself in a place and you're like, maybe my soul was meant to be here, and you have no idea if you're gonna be able to stay.
0: It's an amazing thing. She's joining me hour number three. Her book is Dear Land of the Free. Read it. It's great. KST. Doctors told Alba that pregnancy was impossible. Her husband's diagnosis confirmed it. A child of their own just was not going to happen. Then the impossible happened. Alba was pregnant. Positive pregnancy test felt like a mistake. Cruel twist of science she didn't understand or want at the time. Nothing added up. She had accepted pregnancy wasn't possible. This baby wasn't planned. She was confused. She was afraid. She was overwhelmed. What should have felt like a miracle felt like a crisis. Then Alba walked into a preborn network clinic and everything changed. She was welcomed with compassion and given a free ultrasound. And when she saw her baby and heard that tiny heartbeat, everything changed. 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
7: News on the dial at Talk 650 KSTE. New York Attorney General Letitia James has been appointed special prosecutor in the Cornell University frat house gang rape case. She will be replacing the local district attorney after Hochul blasted Cornell police and the DA for how they handled the case. A former student just filed a civil suit accusing several frat members of raping her at a party in 2024. President Trump is visiting Alabama today. It's part of his tour touting the economy ahead of the midterms. He'll also celebrate the groundbreaking of Mobile, Alabama's new $4 billion bridge. The major Texas metros of Dallas, Austin, and San Antonio are again at the center of another flash flood risk. Comes amid a week-long flood threat across the central U.S., fueled by tropical moisture from what's left of Polo and Hurricane Rachel. Parts of the Midwest, Ohio Valley, and Northeast could see rain as the massive front slowly pushes eastward. A level 2 out of 4 risk of flash flooding covers a stretch from South Texas to southeastern Oklahoma. I'm Chris Caraggio. The American Cancer Society is highlighting action that can be taken to lower the risk of women getting cancer during this Breast Cancer Awareness Month. The organization conducted a survey of 33,000 U.S. women and found risk factor awareness is high, but many women are not taking action to lower the risk. The American Cancer Society says most women are aware drinking alcohol raises the risk, but 69% still drink. Also, 91% of women know low activity level raises risk, but more than a quarter of women don't meet the organization's exercise recommendations. The future of a permanent daylight saving time bill is uncertain as the Senate adjourns ahead of November's midterms. Here's Mark Mayfield.
8: The House passed the Sunshine Protection Act over the summer, and President Trump has supported the bill. But with experts discussing the negatives to permanent daylight saving time, the legislation now sits in the Senate, which isn't scheduled to return to the Capitol until the week of November 9th. Senate Majority Leader John Thune also previously cast doubt on the Sunshine Protection Act's ability to reach the required 60-vote threshold needed to pass. I'm Mark Mayfield.
7: Americans spent more than $160 billion using buy now, pay later plans last year, according to research from Federal Reserve economists. Tammy Trujillo has the details.
9: Experts say these plans are being used more and more for everyday expenses, everything including groceries, bills, transportation, and even rent. Pay-in-4 plans accounted for about half of that spending, with use of those plans up nearly 80% since 2023. Financial experts warn consumers to read the fine print, understand how missed payments could affect their credit, and avoid taking on multiple plans they can't afford.
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10: On the Cap City Freeway, getting reports of a car going the wrong way. It's actually traveling southbound in the northbound lanes over to the right shoulder, CHP, on the way to escort them off the roadway. Also on southbound 65, still a little sluggish between Blue Oaks and Pleasant Grove Boulevards. Traffic on the 10s every 10 minutes. 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
10: Cloudy skies today, but still on the hot side, a high of 93 degrees. Clearing out to sunny skies for tomorrow, temperatures upper 90s and back down to the mid-90s by Sunday. Currently 78 degrees on the KPK Weather Center. For news top and bottom of every hour, tune to KPK News Radio.
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1: Glenn Beck is on.
2: Well, good news. France is literally on fire today. Not metaphorically, literally on fire. About 400 schools are shut today. 2,000 people have been arrested in just a couple of days. Most of them teenagers. High schools is where it all started. They set their high schools on fire. The nice ones have doused their teachers in, well, petrol seems like such a nice word, and set them on fire. Riot police are out in record numbers. The official story is the teacher shortages and the broken buildings. Oh, the real complaints and the actual excuses. So now, the French intelligence has walked in to the prime minister and said, "Hey, we should talk here because there's something else going on. I'm going to get that to you here in just a second. Also, no weirdos. That is causing all kinds of problems with the left. I want to talk to you about the accused Fly Dubai hijacker. I can't take part of this story. And a woman who says, I'm 56 and I'm beautiful because I haven't had a child. This is the latest attempt to get you not to have children. Yeah. How happy are you? Really? How happy are you? She might be perfectly happy. I'm not sure. But that's not why you're beautiful. And, sweetheart, give it up. You're not all that. But whatever. We'll get into that here in just a second. So much to cover this hour. We begin in France here in a second. First, LifeLock. There are certain crimes where you least expect to be present on the scene. Somebody robs you, they're probably there in person. Somebody steals your car, they have to be there to actually take it. 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Okay. Palestinian flags. This is going to come as a surprise to you. In France, Palestinian flags and Algerian flags are at the barricades. Anybody ever see Les Miserables? Barricades keep showing up in France. That is why Paris has the wide boulevards. We were just talking about this with the insiders. You know, you go into these old European imperial cities, and you'll see these huge wide boulevards. And the reason why is because they all lead to the palace, and it's all this grandiose bullcrap. Not in France, not in Paris. No. They have the wide boulevards to stop the barricades because the French Revolution happened and they barricaded themselves. They would just throw furniture out of the windows and they'd barricade the street and then they would fire from behind the barricades. So I think it was Napoleon II or III was the one who said, you know, enough of that. I'm going to mow all this down. We're going to make huge. And that way it'll be grand and beautiful, but we also don't have barricades. They're doing it again. Okay. They're showing up at the barricades with Palestinian flags and Algerian flags. Huh. Police are now saying, wait a minute. I'm noticing that there's a lot of non-students on the line with vague demands. What? They're now selling a new France. This is the Red-Green Alliance. What's happening there is coming to America. Pay attention. You're seeing it happen now in real time. This is the left and the Red-Green Alliance. Red is the old revolutionary Marxist left. The communists, the street unions, the people who still think it's 1968, a dress rehearsal. Green is the, a lot of people think it's climate, That's not climate. It's not climate. It's the Islamic, the Palestinian, the Algerian flag. You think that, oh, they're climate, they're the climate people. No, they're not. No. Green for Islam. And they're burning. The schools are underfunded because the state is broke, and none of the politicians will tell the French people, I'm sorry, you can't live this way anymore. Just like our politicians won't say, you can't live this way anymore. We can't keep spending all this money. They are completely broke. They're drowning in debt. The prime ministers can't pass a budget. And the answer from the Red Green Alliance is not reform. It's more street, more flags, more legitimate violence, as they say. Watch the pattern, because it's happening in France. It's going to happen all over. The grievances will be real, but the organization of the violence is nothing but political. And the kids, the teenagers and the college people they're the battering ram. And the Red Green Alliance does nothing but harvest violence. They're lighting a match. Good luck. Good luck. And meanwhile, do we have the No Beardos, Weirdos, No Wimps, No Trannies song? I just put this together real quick. Can we just go ahead and roll this real quick? It's very short, but I thought it would be good for the Department of War.

are by the U.S. Army. Anyway, so Pete Hegseth is saying, you know, the truth. Guys, you can't be a weirdo. You can't be a freak. I'm sorry. You got to be clean shaven. No, you're not wearing a dress. You're too fat to get under. You can't go over and you can't go under because you're too fat. And that's a problem. And now the left is saying, oh, how dare him? Oh, how dare him? Politicize. You ready for this one? Politicize the Department of War. Oh, you shouldn't do that. Oh, I get it now. You mean like when you had everybody, every general, it seems, standing there in a dress? When you had them, the first thing they did under Biden was purge for political stances? You mean that kind of thing you shouldn't do? Yeah. Yeah. Guess you shouldn't have done it. Now what he's doing is just returning it to normal. Yeah, I used the N-word. I did. Normal. Normal, normal, normal, normal. Oh my gosh, it's not a safe space. Normal, normal, normal, normal. There's such a thing as normal. And you are not normal. I gotta tell you. Accused Fly Dubai hijacker. Religious extremist who refuses to shake women's hand. We hired a terrorist. Really? Did you fly Dubai? You hired a terrorist? Wait, hang on just a second. You hired a religious extremist who refuses to shake women's hands, who said, I should kill Jews, who was carrying Palestinian pamphlets with him on the plane as he tried to crash it into the ground and kill Jews. You had an extremist? No. No, you didn't have an extremist. You didn't hire an extremist. You hired a Muslim in the Middle East. That's what you hired. Normal, normal, normal, normal, normal. That's what normal people know. That's not an extremist. That's a Muslim in the Middle East. Did you hear about the accused killer in-laws, the ones that were in New York, and their son-in-law, their daughter. I don't know. I don't know how is a trans. It's a trans guy. He started as a woman. Now he's a guy. I don't know. Normal, normal, normal, normal, normal. Can we have normal conversations in this country ever? So, some identified person, I don't know what their birth certificate said when they were forced as a baby to accept that sex definition. But the two elderly, I don't know, Chinese people, they shot him at a public park. And then one of them shoots him and then hands the gun to the 80-year-old wife. 81 years old, and she then takes a couple of shots at him. We're like, oh my gosh, the trans hate, the trans hate. Look at all the hate on the trans. Well, turns out that's not it. Mm-mm. Now that we've spent, oh, I don't know, how long has it been? Now that we've looked at it for more than 10 minutes, we see that may not be the story here. Apparently, he was raining hell on his family or her family or its family. I don't know. But raining hell on the family. Abusing his wife so badly, at one point he fractured her spine. You know, I could see myself at 81 years old getting ready to check out. My daughter has her spine fractured by some monster. I don't care if he used to be a woman or a man or whatever. You fractured my daughter's spine. You've hit my grandchildren and you've gone to court
And then you were supposed to take parenting classes because apparently you didn't know you shouldn't hit your kids. And it's continuing. He's dangerous to the family. His wife is black and blue all the time. I don't know. I'm 81. I look at my wife and I'm like, you know what, honey, we only got a couple more years to go. What do you say? Let's take him out. I'm not going. You're not doing that alone. I'm going and doing it with you. We're going to take him out. And they go take him out. I see it. And it has nothing to do with trans. Now, is it what Jesus would want us to do? No. Can I understand it? Yes. Should they pay a price? Yes. Were they wrong? Yes. You know what makes me say that? Normal thinking. There's no such thing as normal. Shut up. Here's the next story. This one comes from the Daily Mail. I'm 56, but I look years younger. The reason I look so good, I don't have children. My sore joints and inability to remember anyone's name may tell a different story, but my face doesn't look 56 and neither does my body. Okay. Can we put a picture up of this woman? Okay, she's not bad looking. But she looks 56. You know, not 56 of 1972, but 56 of today. Okay, not bad looking. You know why I look so good? I didn't have children. Shut up. Put up a picture of my wife, Ely. She's 54. I would like to see pictures of your hot wife. I mean, not I didn't mean it that way. I would like to show this. I would like a collection of people from this audience that have pictures of them and their wife. Does my wife look at least as good as this woman does? Yes. Does your wife? Most likely. I want to see the beautiful women in this audience that have had, I mean, if you've had 12 children, I really want to see a picture of you. I really want to show her pictures of you. The 56 of 1970, do you remember what your grandmother looked like at 60? I do. Wasn't good. We don't look that way anymore. You know why? Because we don't cook with lard anymore. You know, people have started taking care of themselves. When I was a kid, my grandmother's in her 40s or maybe 50s around this time. My grandmother, I remember when people started running. This is before Nike, before running shoes or anything else. You had Converse and people started running. And I remember my parents and my grandparents going, "The hell are people running for? All these people running. What is that? They didn't exercise like this. We didn't take care of ourselves. They didn't know what running was. They were like, you run from a fire. What do you run? You're just out in the street running? Why? You need to work harder." It's ridiculous. Oh. People often ask me how I look so much younger. Well, it's controversial, but I didn't have children. Oh, well, I am, you know what? Hey, goodness, you win. Because I know when we get to the end of the life, God's going to look at us and go, "I don't know. You guys missed the whole thing. It's a beauty contest. Who can look the best at 80? Who can look the best at 80? Oh, you're in heaven. You had kids. Look at the wear and tear on that body. Well, I think you're getting in." And beyond the eternal thing, I think that's where our happiness comes from. I think when you're 80 and alone and no one's coming to visit you
and you have no friends left because they're all 80 and they died or are dying, I think when you're standing there alone in your, you know, I don't know, retirement home or wherever it is you are, and that's if you live in the United States, not in Canada, because you probably are dead by now if you live in Canada. Because you're 80, you don't really have a reason to have any kind of medication or any kind of help. We could just kill you now. But I think when you're alone there, standing, looking in the mirror, and you're like, man, I look good. I look so good at 80. Nobody else is seeing it because you're all by yourself. But good luck with that. Good luck with that. But just please. Please stop saying, look how good looking I am because I haven't had children. I'm a member of the Church of Jesus Christ of Latter-day Saints. You know how many kids we have? And you know how hot some of the moms are? I mean, it's not like I'm sitting in church going, ah, that's a hot mom. I'm not doing that. But I'm just saying, beautiful women, lots of children. Okay, back in just a second. Let me tell you about Rapid Radios. For most of human history, we had a very simple system for talking to somebody who wasn't standing next to us. And here's what it was. Kids, dinner! Okay? Or, where the hell are you? Get downstairs! 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Talk

0: Coming up on Monday, we're here. Is Claude conscious? Inside Anthropic's quest to install morality into its AI models. This one comes from the New York Times. This is what I've been saying since 1996. Warning, when it comes, somebody's going to say it's human enough to be called human. The New York Times has just announced, we're here. Are you ready for that argument? On Monday, I'm going to take you through the New York Times article and why this matters to you. That'll be on Monday's program. And don't forget, next Thursday, 8 p.m. is our next Torch special, powered by Data Republican. It's what you're actually facing. I mean, the way this whole financing has worked with the Red-Green Alliance, it's shocking. That's next Thursday. You probably own something that was exactly right for you 5 years ago. 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
3: It's day two of the Aftershock Festival in Discovery Park. That has traffic slow on northbound 5, starting at Highway 50 up towards Garden Highway. Traveling in the southbound direction of 5, you're going to see brake lights just before the merge with 80, and that continues all the way down to Garden Highway as well. Traffic on the 10s every 10 minutes, mornings and afternoons on KPK News Radio, 93.1 FM, 1530.

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15: The body of a woman who went missing when a medical helicopter crashed in the water off California's Catalina Island has been recovered. Reports indicate the victim, Catalina Hernandez, was the patient who was being transported to a hospital on the mainland for an allergic reaction when the helicopter crashed Wednesday night. Her death brings the number of people killed to 3, while 2 others were injured. A federal judge has temporarily stopped the University of California from disciplining certain students who refused to use another student's preferred pronouns. The judge's decision is part of a lawsuit by Defending Education that claims the UC system's sexual harassment policy violates students' free speech rights by forcing them to use certain language. And Cal Fire has launched a new app giving Californians real-time information about wildfires and other emergencies. Cal Fire Chief Joe Tyler made the announcement on Thursday. Aware CA puts incident updates, evacuation warnings and orders, emergency alerts, shelter locations, and hazard maps all in one place. That's the latest. I'm John Fink.
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So I got some great stuff coming up for you yet today. I've got an interview with Mike Rogers' wife. She's going to be on with us. Mike Rogers is now 1 point away from El Sayed. Looks like that might be falling apart. And it could happen. Mike's supposed to be on with us maybe next week.

0: but his wife is on today because El Sayed said some things about women that I think you should hear and maybe hear from Mike's wife on that. The polls are tightening, and that's really good news. But you have to get out and vote. But all the polls, now that they're hearing these people, they're like, oh, okay, wait. I think I'm beginning to understand who you really are. I don't think so. So we'll see. But again, Republicans have to go out and vote. If you have early voting, go out and vote. And bring some dead people along with you. Why not? They do it in Chicago. Anyway, we'll have more on that. Also, this woman from France who came here, she's a young woman. She just wrote a book. Let me see if I can find what the name of this book is. She just wrote this book, Dear Land of the Free. It's fantastic. I had a hard time putting it down last night. It's this love letter to America. And she's just like, I can't, she went back to France and she's like, I didn't know who I was. I was born in France, and she explains what it's like in France. And then she came over here and she's like, I know who I am now because I spent time in America and I want to come back to America. And so she wrote Dear Land of the Free. It is great. You're going to love her. She's going to be on here in just a minute or so. While we're at some good news. Let me give you, it's been a one-year anniversary. Last Sunday morning, there was fast and testimony meetings. This is when people fast in the morning, then they get up and they can speak about their testimony. And they can stand up and say what they know to be true. Now, on September 28th of last year, there was this chapel where this was going on, and a pickup truck came through the front wall of that chapel. Then gunfire, then flames. It was in Michigan. It was a LDS chapel. You remember? Greg Mikat was sitting in the congregation. He's an investigator for the Department of Corrections up there, and he had a pistol on him. When the guy comes in with a gun, he immediately stands up and he pulls his weapon and he fires. He fires five times and missed five times. The gunman didn't miss. Three rounds right into Greg's chest. The police chief would later say it was those few seconds that bought the time for most of the ward to get out of the back. Now, down the hall was Katie Brooks. She was in a small room, five children, and the room was starting to fill with black smoke. She didn't know what to do. She, stay in place, shelter. She calls 911. What do I do? And they said, get out right now. So she throws a metal chair through the, through the glass, and she takes all the kids after she says, pour water on your clothes. Okay. So she's covering them all in water. So the fire, she calls 911, get him out of the window. She picks up her little boy, Lincoln. She throws him out. She picks up all the kids one after another and throws all these kids out. Then she goes in. Out back, a middle school math teacher named Dawn Scheich drove her 7-passenger van, fills it up with as many people that can get into this van as they escape from the church, cram them inside. Two of them had been shot. Four members of that ward never came home. She just drives into the woods, get away. It's been a year. Last Sunday was a year. You ask the survivors about the man who did it, and still today there's no rage in them. Dawn said, I don't hold any anger. Mostly she and everybody else just puzzled by his hatred. How could somebody hate them that much? Katie said something important. She said, never once have we doubted thought that the Lord abandoned us. We teach that even in hard things, in tragedy, we can feel the Lord with us. Now we lived it. I found out that Katie keeps a shelf at home. She decorates it for every season. The whole year, she decorates for everything that's going on. This last year, it has been bare the whole time. She just put up fall. Things are starting to return to normal. More wise. A deeper testimony as they gathered again for the first anniversary fast and testimony meeting. Same kind of quiet Sunday, same kind of people in the pews. But there were a couple of changes. Their testimony was deeper. And when it came to sing, time to sing, a guy walks from the front. He turns to face the congregation. He raises his arms to lead the hymn. It was Greg. The guy had been shot 3 times in the chest. The last time people saw him raise his arms in the church, there was a gun in his hand. This time, he was just conducting the music. It's amazing how we can take something bad and make it into something good, or we can make it change us and our lives and become embittered with hatred. It's nice to hear these stories where people are choosing the right path. Let me go back to a story that we were just talking about when I was screaming normal, normal, normal at you in a very unChrist-like way. This whole thing with the military, because we got into the break here a second ago with the insiders. If you're not an insider, you should join us. You miss a lot. GlennBeck.com/insider. But Jason was talking because he's a military guy. He claims to be a Marine, but I don't know. I don't know. Marines, really? Have you really? You're accepting people like Jason now? Oh, is Jason out of the room? Oh, that's too bad. He can't defend himself. Get Jason's butt back in the seat. We're talking about, talking about this whole thing with the military and how the, you know, people are saying, I can't believe Hegseth. Do we have the cut from Hegseth? Play the Hegseth cut.
1: We are no longer the woke department or the weak department. Simple translation of that. No fatties, no trannies, no beardos, no weirdos, no wimps, no radicals. Just warriors. Just tough,
0: just
1: ready,
0: warriors.
1: Committed troops. The War Department, tough, as you ready, know, is committed. Colorblind, gender neutral, and merit-based. Or, as the president likes to say to me, hate central casting.
0: You know, what's amazing to me is that this is controversial. Can I ask you, what is the purpose of a military? Is it to send cultural signals of who we accept? No. No, you want to do that? Do that in some other department. Do that in your artsy-fartsy departments. Here's what the military is for. To kill people. You may not like to hear that, but that's what it's for. To kill people. Police are there to ensure that people are not killing each other and doing their best to get the violent people off the streets. Military is there to kill people and kill them faster than they can kill our people. We don't like to use it. We don't like to say that. We'd like to say, oh, well, we're peacekeepers. No, we're not. We're not peacekeepers. That's why Trump, in a very genius move, because he understands you change the language, you change the culture. So instead of the Department of Defense, which I've never had a problem with until it started going woke and we started getting pussified, he changed it to the Department of War to remind you that's what those people are for. They're not for peacekeeping. They're not for nation building. They're for war. And I got news for you. Who do you want fighting? You want a guy who is in there fighting who is like, well, that guy. Now remember, he's standing next to your son. You want the guy standing next to your son in battle to be the guy who is like, well, they accepted me for who I am, and I'm a woman now, and I like to wear a dress on the battlefield. You want that guy, or do you want a guy who is like, I'm going to kill him. I'm going to kill him. Because that's what I've trained to do. That's all I care about is my job to be a warrior. I'm going to stop them before they kill me, my friend. You know what? I had a, when I was over in Israel, this is 20 years ago. it was really dangerous for my family over there. And we had death threats and everything in Israel, and they were coming to get us. And so my kids had to have their own security person over there. And this little teeny guy, he must have been about 5 feet, and he was a, you know, former military, Israeli military. I think he was a Mossad guy. And I look at him, and I'm evaluating. Is this guy going to protect my kids? And I put my hand on his shoulder, and he's not wearing a vest. And I said, "Where's your vest? I like my protectors to have vests. Where's your vest?" And he looks at me and he says, "I don't need a vest. I will see them and kill them before they ever see me." And I'm like, "You're good. You can watch the kids." That's what I want. That's what I want. I don't want a babysitter. I don't want somebody teaching me cultural yes or no. I want somebody who says, "I'm going to kill them before they even see me coming." Good. You're in. Now, do I want that person being my teacher for my kids? I don't know. Maybe, probably not. Do I want this guy to be talking to me about, you know, whatever else, business? No, probably not. I want this guy to protect and defend. That's what the military is supposed to do. And I know this is gravely non-PC. We're not supposed to say it. But I'm sorry. Your job is to kill people faster than they kill ours. Your job is to instill fear in them. Fear. Do you know that we could have stopped Benghazi? We could have stopped Benghazi. All we had to do was low fly our planes. Do you know that when we fly our planes just over the rooftops, when we fly our planes just over the rooftops and we're trying to stop a fight, we'll fly them really fast. And just as we start to get over where they are, we kick it into afterburners. Do you know why? Because it breaks every window in like a 20 block radius. When those things come screaming over your head, you realize the might and the power of the United States of America. Do they shoot anybody? Maybe, sometimes. Sometimes it's enough to make the other opposing team wet their pants, literally, and run like little girls. That's what a military does. That's its number one job. Put fear in the enemy. And you ain't doing that in a dress, Admiral. Put fear in the enemy. And if that's not enough, then kill them as fast as you can and come home. There's nothing wrong with this policy. 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

Welcome back to the program. Next Thursday on October 8th, I'm headed to the chalkboard for a special, Torch special exclusive. I partner with Data Republican to investigate and show you how to investigate the influence operations on a level never done before. We have the opportunity now to do our own homework, unlike, but you have to be very careful because, I mean, there's a lot of people who, I don't know if you've seen this. There's no such thing as a nuclear bomb. That's a device the Jews have come up with. I mean, it's like, and I've done my homework. Okay. It's really hard. You have to be really, really careful. But you can do your own homework now. And we're looking for people that want to start to educate themselves and expose, because you can follow the money, and Data Republican is going to help you do that. But first we have to show you what it is. You know, the DSA. How did it grow so fast? Where is all this coming from? Well, I can guarantee you some of the people who are funding it are also funding what's happening on the streets in Paris today, where they're burning France to the ground. It's the Green-Red Alliance. And the red part is what we're going to focus on, mapping the DSA machine. That is next Thursday, an influence operation that is beyond your understanding. I thought I understood it. It's beyond your understanding. It is. You'll see it. Next Thursday, 8 p.m., only on Torch. 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
1: I'm meteorologist Jason Catarina with your WeatherTech Weekend Weather Update. Saturday, hot with sunshine and a few clouds around, high 96. Saturday night, low 59. Sunday, blazing sunshine and toasty conditions, high 98. Sunday night, low 60. 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
8: President Trump will be in Alabama later today. It's part of his tour touting the economy ahead of the midterms. He'll be celebrating the groundbreaking of Mobile's new $4 billion bridge. Tomorrow, the president will be in Ohio to deliver remarks in Vandalia outside of Dayton. New York Governor Kathy Hochul has appointed Attorney General Letitia James as special prosecutor in the Cornell University Fraternity House gang rape case. She'll be replacing the local district attorney after Hochul blasted Cornell police and the DA for how they handled the case. A former student just filed a civil suit accusing several frat members of raping her at a party in 2024. District Attorney Matthew Van Houten did not originally prosecute the case because he says a six-page statement described the woman taking part in sexual conduct as consensual. A new 120-page transcript from the police interview tells a different story, including the woman saying she was confident that she was raped. I'm Chris Caraggio. Sean Diddy Combs is reportedly now in solitary confinement following a report that he's been living it up in federal prison. NBC News said the rap mogul had been living large while serving time at the Fort Dix Federal Prison in New Jersey. Sources say he was allegedly paying several inmates to do his chores and give him massages. Prisoners who stayed at the same unit also claimed that Combs was able to smuggle in banned items like cell phones and liquor. Lyft is agreeing to pay $272 million in a California driver misclassification lawsuit. It's the largest wage and hour settlement in state history. It settles a lawsuit claiming Lyft misclassified drivers as independent contractors. Drivers say that made them lose wage and workplace protections required under state law. 87% of the total settlement will go directly to drivers. The Browns and Steelers kicked off week four of the NFL season with a bang last night as Cleveland topped Pittsburgh 27-24 in a thriller on Thursday Night Football. Browns head coach Todd Monken says this was a well-deserved win, which again featured starting quarterback Deshaun Watson.
4: Happy for Deshaun. Three straight fourth quarter comebacks, man. Really cool. Really cool for him and our team.
8: The action continues Sunday with the Commanders facing the Colts in London. Elsewhere, first place in the AFC West is up for grabs when the Raiders host the Chiefs. Then in primetime, the Panthers are hosting the Lions on Sunday Night Football. Week four wraps up Monday night when the Saints host the Falcons. Billy Crystal's new one-man show is now in previews on Broadway. Daria Albinger has details.
7: The Tony and Emmy Award winner is returning to Broadway for the first time since 2004 with 860. It's a one-man show that focuses on something Crystal's known for, finding the humor in tragedy. The show is set in the aftermath of the Palisades fires in Southern California that took his home and many others. Crystal relives his memories and the moments he says mattered most. He says it shows how the power of laughter can help people overcome even the hardest times. 860 will run for 14 weeks through January 3rd.
8: I'm Chris Caraggio.
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6: Now, traffic on Talk 650 KSTE.
13: Already seeing some of that weekend getaway traffic on westbound 80 through West Sacramento with brake lights beginning after Reed Avenue and continues to the beginning of the Yolo Causeway. This is also affecting westbound 50 with crowded traffic beginning after Jefferson Boulevard and continues to the merge with 80. Traffic on the 10s every 10 minutes, mornings and afternoons on KPK News Radio, 93.1 FM, 1530 AM.
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17: Another warm day with clouds expected later on. A high of 93, overnight low 63. Tomorrow's high 98, 94 for Sunday. Tune to traffic on the 10s every 10 minutes, mornings and afternoons on KFBK News Radio.
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1: 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And so is his very popular countdown. T-minus 32 days until Election Day.
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24: All right, thank you, Scott Shannon. Thanks to all of you for being with us. Write down our toll-free telephone number. You want to be a part of the program. It is 800-941-SEAN if you want to join us. Yesterday, a very, very frustrating day for me. I don't like to be off generally, but when I'm off and it's not any choice of mine, it gets particularly hard. On the campaign trail with J.D. Vance, and he was doing an event on, you know, pretty far away, so I had to fly there. There were no flights that were taking off because of weather, and then we couldn't find a studio. And thanks to Mark, Simone, Linda for scrambling, getting a show on the air yesterday. But I don't like being off, especially when it's not by choice. But I am grateful that we have a great team and a great support staff. We are learning more about this hijacked Israeli-bound flight. You just heard BB saying it in the open, the attempted hijacking of this Fly Dubai plane. Well, first we're learning that he had been a trained radical Islamist. Not that hard to figure out, is it? When he said he wanted to die. But we now know from information that they've been able to gather, this plane was 40 seconds away from crashing into the ground. Kind of like 9/11. It would have been a little bit like United Flight 93. That landed in that field in Pennsylvania on 9/11. But the flight data shows that the Fly Dubai jet headed to Tel Aviv Wednesday. First, I thought I'd read it was 18,000 feet. It's 14,000 feet, 40 seconds away from hitting the ground. If the plane lost half its altitude in 40 seconds, another 40 seconds would have seen a crash. A 28-year veteran with Israel's Air Force telling Israel's Channel 12, very, very, very close call and a hair-raising incident from every perspective. And God bless this hero, probably the hero out there saying that he's a big, will you please tell President Trump I'm a big fan of his? Oh, that was pretty funny. Look, we're 32 days out of this election. To make your lives easier and to prevent some repetition on this program, I have put up all of the printed agenda of the Democratic Socialists of America, which is the power base now of the Democratic Party. It's on my website, Hannity.com. I put up a list of accomplishments of President Trump. It's on Hannity.com. You can print it out. You can put it in your pocket. You can tell your friends, your neighbors, your coworkers. I'm just telling all of you that there are enough people in this audience. If you put your heart, your mind, your soul and commitment into voting and making this year the single most important election year in your life, we can win this election. And I mean, we can shock the world. And you're going to hear 32 days from now in the evening at some point, or maybe the next day, maybe 33 days away, or although you never know when they count votes in California, how many congressional seats may be hanging out there. So could take a lot longer in terms of the control of the House of Representatives in particularly. You're going to hear the words Fox News can now project. And what's at stake here is what do you want to hear after that? That Republicans have will maintain control of the majority in the House, that they will remain in control of the U.S. Senate, or that Democrats have taken over, because it will dramatically impact our immediate future and the long-term future of this country. And that's why, as a public service, we're posting all this information available to you, because it does matter. It is frustrating that I don't think the president gets the credit that he deserves. We've had net migration since he's got back in office. That had not happened in like 100 years. The border truly is secure. Zero illegal immigrants that have been released into this country in 16 months. Not only did we get the largest tax cut in history, but they're also permanent, something he wasn't able to achieve in his first term, but was able to achieve here. Added to that, no tax on tips, overtime, Social Security. We now have the highest median income in the history of this country at $87,600. We have the lowest poverty rate in the country in its history. We have, especially for minorities in America, Hispanic Americans, African Americans, Native Americans, you know, now the lowest poverty rate ever. We have set over 80 stock market records. And I know some of you would argue that, well, I'm upset about gas prices. Okay, yeah, but we did prevent Iran from ever becoming a nuclear power and ever having nuclear weapons. Worried about the Strait of Hormuz long term. That's going to be the single biggest factor for lower prices. And to put in perspective, I think we're the only show that has said this. Over 1,000 times did the price of a barrel of oil under Biden and under Obama go over $100 a barrel. It's less than 70 times with Donald J. Trump. We set a record last year that we're building on this year. Record energy production, that is coal and natural gas and oil in this country. He's also unleashed America's energy resources by opening up millions and millions and tens of millions of acres of land for exploration. He's now taken on the cartel members, the president's peace agreements. It's the largest deregulation in history. And I don't think the president gets enough credit for all of this. You know, there's not a single Republican that supports this radicalized DSA agenda. There's not one that wants open borders that I can think of. There's not one that wants to vote against tax cuts that I can think of, maybe with the exception of Tom Massey and Rand Paul. There's not one Republican that doesn't believe in law and order and safety and security. There's not one Republican that's out there advocating and pushing for amnesty or defunding the police and abolishing prisons and abolishing bail. There's not one Republican that buys into the socialist utopia idea. So it's all at stake here. And, you know, it's all hanging in the balance. And it's now basically coming down to whether or not you think that this is important enough for you to take a little bit of time out of your day and go out and vote. I mean, the president's going to now travel. We carried his speech in Oklahoma last night. He's kicking off his campaigning in every single state. I am telling all of you, I don't care if you're in a red state or a blue state, to make the assumption that your vote will be the determining vote in your state, in your congressional district, in your Senate race. You know, Reince Priebus, not a dumb guy. He's pretty smart, ran the RNC, did so very effectively, had a quite an impressive winning record. You know, he's been out there saying that he thinks that the balance of power in the House and Senate could be decided by as little as 100,000 votes. And that means the entire balance of power. That's all across all 50 states in the country. By the way, Europe finally, you know, is doing something worthwhile. I'm so disappointed with Europe on their lack of commitment to national security and defense and their lack of commitment to NATO. And they're embracing radical climate alarmism and socialism. More importantly, they are leading to their own demise with unfettered illegal immigration without assimilation. It's a disaster. The result, Sharia courts in Great Britain, no-go zones in France and other parts of the country. But anyway, the president did get them to release 100 million barrels of diesel oil, which it should help the short-term shortage, although now the free flow of oil at market prices is going great, especially in the Strait of Hormuz. Strait of Hormuz would be controlled forever in perpetuity by Iran if they ever got a nuclear weapon. You know, and if you think that's costing you money, imagine what it's going to cost you and your family to pay for this socialist Green New Deal agenda, guaranteed daycare, guaranteed government salaries, guaranteed government jobs, guaranteed government healthy food, guaranteed government health care. The price tag is $212 trillion. By the way, on the economic front, the number of people applying for unemployment benefits fell last week to the lowest level since mid-July. So far this year, claims have remained below 220,000, which is a historic low. We now see a lot of the manufacturing dollars that the president was able to secure in his first year, in his second term, now coming online. That means pharmaceutical manufacturing plants and semiconductor manufacturing plants and automobile manufacturing all going down. Gas prices, by the way, are down 10 cents a gallon from last week's average. Again, I think word has gotten out that, yeah, we're almost at pre-war levels with Iran in terms of the opening of the straits. But, you know, if you look at, for example, inflation under Biden, you know, his average for the 4 years was 5%. It's now down 3% under Trump. It's better. Food inflation was 5.5%. Trump got it down 2.3%. He doesn't get any credit for this. The legacy media mob is abusively biased and corrupt as they are. They're never going to tell you that. You want to know the average price of gasoline during the Biden years versus Trump in his second term? It was $3.39 a gallon under Biden for the 4 years he was in office. Now the average so far under Donald Trump is $3.08 a gallon. If you look at foreign direct investment, you know, look at the 4 years of Biden. It was negligible. You know, Vice President Vance said they have $19 billion in committed monies for manufacturing in this country. And you can add the same thing for business equipment investment, nearly up double digits. Non-residential investment up 5.4%. Private sector demand up 4.6%. Hourly wages up a dramatic, you know, $6 and you know, nearly $7 an hour, which is pretty amazing. Weekly salaries are up dramatically as well. Corporate profits, guess what? That's good. If your corporation's making money, that means you're getting paid more in the end, ultimately, hopefully. But the economic statistics don't change anyone's vote, but the reality behind numbers do. I mean, they're not just statistics. Yeah, you can argue about filling up the tank. It cost too much, but it was more under Biden. It was more under Obama. They had 1,000 times that the price of a barrel of oil went over $100 a barrel. Trump, less than 70. That should tell you a lot, too. You know, we have the federal data, surging corporate investment, robust consumer spending, the Commerce Department revising their GDP growth figures from 2.1 to 2.5% for the first quarter. The Atlanta Fed is predicting 5.4% for the third quarter of this year. Business activity is booming at double digit rates. You know, it's just frustrating because, you know, you read, oh, the American people, they're depressed. Why? I don't understand. I don't think most people know. One reason is we have an information crisis in this country, and that gets extraordinarily frustrating to me. Very, very frustrating to me. You know, it's it just is what it is. September's jobs report shows the private sector added nearly 50,000 new jobs. Government jobs, well, they shrunk by 17,000. As a matter of fact, the federal workforce has shrunk dramatically so far in Trump's second term. Donald Trump sent massive $500 checks to nearly a million Americans, by the way. According to the New York Post, Treasury Department dispatching these funds to nearly a million people across 30 states who utilize healthcare.gov. Okay, that's money in your pocket. That's good for you. Government making do with 2.7 million workers. Dramatically, the federal staff is at a 60-year low. Why? Because he's getting rid of the waste, the fraud, the abuse, the bloated bureaucracy that has taken over Washington, D.C. and our government. On affordability, you know, Trump beats Biden on income growth and wealth. I mean, you look under Biden, it was $569. You look under Trump, his first term, $6,640. His second term, $1,964. Oh, I'd say that's pretty good news for the average consumer. And people need as much help as they can get. I want everybody to prosper in this country. 950,000 Obamacare enrollees are getting that check, by the way. That's the total number. All right, 800-941-SHAWN, our number. want to talk a little bit about your privacy. I can't believe these data research databases and people search sites are selling your information for $2. Find somebody online. You can find out where they live and get their personal cell number. It's insane. 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I love this. I love this technology. And by the way, so do the professionals. That means government agencies. There's over 500 of them. Police departments, private security firms. They're all using this technology. And that ought to cause all of us to pause and think, well, what is it about non-lethal technology that matters? I would never, ever, ever want to have to pull out a firearm unless it's absolutely necessary and I'm about to die. 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You can hit a target 60 feet away. 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
24: You know, Linda, we'll talk later in the program about the Cornell 7, these rape allegations, and why charges weren't brought, what this girl had said, and how it's going to impact all of this. I'll tell you one thing I'm not going to do, and I even see the Clay Travis and Sonny Houston agree on this, which I don't think they agree on anything. But we're going to do what we always do. I'm not looking to be first here. I want to know more details, although there seems to be some exculpatory information, including a text message the girl had sent one of the guys. And the whole thing to me is just sad, but people are rushing to judgment like they always do. All right, we'll continue.
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15: It's a non-injury collision eastbound 80 on the causeway. A couple of vehicles involved there exchanging info. The drivers, that is. Southbound I-5, Laguna Boulevard, traffic hazard, a tire tread, road gator in the middle lane. And aftershock is back. Very heavy traffic both directions on I-5 as you approach the Garden Highway. Tend to traffic on the 10s every 10 minutes, mornings and afternoons on KFBK News Radio.
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1: 25 till the top of the hour, 800-941-SEAN, our number. 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We'll get back to your calls, your comments, and a lot of the news that we haven't gotten to yet. 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Our friends at the Tunnel to Towers Foundation, they have been helping American heroes ever since. That means heroes like United States Army Sergeant William Bernard McKenna. Now, he was motivated by the tragedy of 9/11. He enlisted. He served two tours of duty in Iraq. He was exposed to those daily toxic chemicals from those burn pits. And less than a year after he returned home from his final tour, sadly, tragically, William lost his life to T-cell lymphoma. And he left behind his devoted wife, their two beautiful daughters. And his widow now is also involved in this battle.

0: tirelessly for veterans exposed to burn pits. Now, this being the 25th anniversary year of 9/11, we continue to see the lasting impact that that day has had on our greatest heroes, their families, the people that put their lives on the line for our country, for our communities. And the Tunnel to Towers Foundation was able to honor William's memory because of your generosity and also his family sacrifice by helping to pay off that family mortgage. Now, we can help a lot of families like the McKennas. 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It brings hope. It brings security. 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It's the letter T, the number two, the letter T.org for the Tunnel to Towers Foundation. Before we get back to the issues of the day, so I have known Kim Komando for decades now, and she is an extraordinarily talented, gifted, successful radio show host in her own right, nationally syndicated, The Kim Komando Show. And she was the one that made me aware of a new advertiser of ours. It's called Incogni. Now, I did not know that this was all happening, but it is. And I can't believe that, you know, because we talk about identity theft and fraud and all this sort of thing all the time. You know, if let's say somebody notices you on social media, they can go to these people search sites, and there are hundreds and hundreds of databases around the country for $2, $2, as little as $2. They can find out where you live, your email address, your cell phone number, and they can stalk you and they can try to commit fraud. Now, for like $70 a month, you can get 1,000 names and you can get them under specific categories. For example, recent millionaire widows or widowers. And then who do you think would be paying the money for that? Now, these database companies and these people search sites, they know nothing about the people that are buying up this information so dirt cheap. And it is this, so many victims of fraud. I mean, I think the estimates are, you know, $18 trillion a year. An insane amount of money, Americans being ripped off because their own private personal information is so readily available and for sale by people that don't seem to have a conscience by selling this information out there. Anyway, Kim Komando is with us. When you told me about this, and then Incogni became an advertiser on the show, I couldn't believe it. Am I describing this accurately?
1: No, you are 1,000%. I mean, people don't really have any idea that these data brokers and these people's search sites are so nefarious. I mean, and they have 3,000 different data points on just about 95% of all American adults. And I don't know about you, Sean, but I didn't know that I had 3,000 different data points about myself. But like you mentioned, they track your name, your cell phone number, your address, your age, relatives, your political affiliations, the medications that they take, your pets, vacations. And a lot of us, we don't even realize that we are giving this data away for free. And I don't know about you, but when's the last time you actually put an app on your phone and you read the terms and conditions?
0: Never.
1: Right? Okay.
0: I'm being blunt. I'm being honest. Thank God for the longest time I didn't know how to download an app. That's how incompetent I am, which is the opposite of you because you're an expert.
1: Well, you know, we don't read those terms and conditions. And so we get an app that promises us, you know, lower gas prices, or we're going to, you know, keep track of our older adults or our kids. And they're also selling the data. And that's where they accumulate all this. And then, as you astutely mentioned, is that they don't really care who buys the data, and they sell it dirt cheap, you know, $2 for a record. And so it's really our responsibility to make sure that we have our privacy and our security, because it could be a stalker, could be a scammer, could be thieves that are targeting you. In addition to that, if in case you ever wonder, like, why you may pay more for a tie than maybe your buddy, because they're also doing some price-sensitive tracking, and they know how much you're going to spend. And that's, again, all these different data points. And as you also said about the seniors, I mean, they are really paying the price. I mean, Americans over 60, you know, it has been an increase of over 60%. And it's not like they're just guessing anymore. I mean, they're going to call you. They're going to have your first name. They're going to know where you live, where you bank, what your net worth might be. And then you are really just targeted. The thing that really bothers me is that the brokers also package up data that can flag active duty troops and veterans. The FTC has sent warning letters to some of these data brokers, giving them some penalties, but there are still hundreds out there that are still doing it.
0: Well, what frustrates me, you can actually search by category. Recently widowed multimillionaires. Now, who would ever search under that category unless you have nefarious intentions?
1: Of course. I mean, there's also suffering seniors, recently widowed. They actually sold a list of sexual assault victims, which...
0: Oh, my gosh.
1: It's
0: why would they ever have a list like that?
1: Who knows? Who knows? I mean, you know, so the fix is to make them delete you. Now, you know, you can drop by 400 different data broker and people search sites and try to do this yourself. But, you know, they're making billions of dollars. They're not going to make it easy. And that was actually how I found Incogni 4 years ago, because my son called me and he said, you know, Mom, where did you live in L.A.? And I'm like, Ian, you know, that was when I was 19 and I lived there for, you know, 3 months. I don't even remember. And then he said, oh, here, I know where it is. You know, you were on Lindbrook in Westwood. And I was like, oh, my gosh, how'd you know that? He said, it's on the Internet. It's on a people's search site. And so I went on a mission to get that information, because it also had my mom's home address, my mother's cell phone number, her landline, because, you know, we still had those, you know. and I really tried to do this myself. And when I couldn't do it myself, that's when I found Incogni. And you know, you get this beautiful dashboard and you get to see all, I don't know if you've had a chance to see yours, but you can see them actually actively removing you from these data brokers. And then you can actually notice, you know, you're not getting so many spammy phone calls because, you know, they can't call you if they can't find you.
0: I love that line, by the way, they can't call you if they can't find you. You know, I followed pretty closely what happened to Savannah Guthrie, and I started thinking, I wonder if she was targeted. And I know Savannah said it to herself, and I did speak to her throughout that ordeal a couple of times, and I'm just telling you, I felt so bad for her, and she wondered if it was her job, her public job, that might have caused somebody to seek out her mother. And, I mean, that's pretty hard to live with, and there are a lot of evil people in the world. I try to warn people about this all the time. I think it's hard for good people to wrap their minds around the fact that evil does exist, but it does.
1: No, it does. And I felt so bad for Savannah, because she was so close to her mother, like, you know, like I was. And I was just curious when this happened, you know, what could I find out? And I went on a people's search site, and I found her mom's address and cell phone number and her mom's landline, and then the brother and the sister. And, you know, it's just astounding to me that, I mean, I don't know how you grew up, but my dad always said, you know, what happens in the house stays in the house, and privacy is number one. You know, we just don't have that anymore. And there are just too many whack jobs in the world, really.
0: There really are. I really got to thank you for making me aware of Incogni, because they're like, I think I'm a full-time job for them, because there's so much garbage written out there about me. And yeah. I know this is hard to believe, Kim, because we've known each other for decades, but there are people that don't like me. I know that's hard to, it's almost impossible to believe that.
1: You're such a great guy. I don't know how anybody can think that.
0: I'm thinking the same thing. I mean, but anyway, it's Incogni. .com, and you can put /Sean, you'll get 60% off. You are a rock star. So proud of you, your success in radio, the friendship we have had now going on for decades, and look forward to the next event where we catch up, and appreciate all you're doing, Kim.
1: That'd be awesome, and thank you for everything that you're doing for our country, Sean. You really make a difference.
0: I'm trying. We're all trying. 32 days, Kim. Wish us luck. We'll wish the country luck. Kim Komando, 800-941-SHAWN if you want to be a part of the program. You know, by the way, Senate Democrats blocked a House-passed bill to protect consumers from data center electricity rate increases on Wednesday. Oh, I wonder why. Did they block it because they didn't want a Republican win? One Fox News article, Schumer tanks popular inside trading ban in Democratic effort to derail the Republicans ahead of the midterms. This defines who Schumer is, his entire life. We've got Abdul El-Sayed news, Washington Free Beacon. The radical Abdul El-Sayed apparently billed county taxpayers $9,000 a month, according to this report, in consulting fees while running for Senate, according to public records obtained by the Washington Free Beacon. But the Wayne County Department of Health Human Veteran Services approved a contract to hire El-Sayed for, quote, consulting services April 23rd, 2025, 6 days after El-Sayed announced he was running for Senate. How convenient. How convenient Chuck Schumer would want to protect him. Hassan Piker. Oh, we've got a new tape of Telefrico. How did I forget this, Linda? Listen, now, we have Telefrico. Remember I told you Telefrico is now taking a page out of AOC. Oh, that's crazy woke 1.0. And basically determined that, oh, if I tell people in Texas that I'm running a vegan campaign, that's not going over well. That I want to welcome out at the border, that's not going over well. That I think that, you know, on biblical grounds, I believe in six genders, although on biblical grounds, God created men and women. On biblical grounds, he says God is non-binary. And meanwhile, it does say in the good book, Our Father Who Art in Heaven. But anyway, we've got Telefrico talking on the issue. He also is supporting biological men and women's sports. And he's been backing off of all these positions because it's not polling well. So he's adopted the let us lie to the people of Texas strategy for this campaign. The AOC strategy, the Abigail Spamberger strategy. And listen to him tell this voter exactly how he feels on transgenderism if he gets elected.
2: Look, I'm just so happy that you're running and everything you're doing for our country and making everyone feel included. Really, it's like I have a niece who stands. I want to let her know that our government hears her.
3: Yes.
2: Can I count on you to support her? And
3: always.
2: She's not able to participate in her sports.
3: Yes. The way I fought for trans kids in the legislature is how I will fight for the U.S. Senate. Uh-huh. And my position hasn't changed.
2: Uh-huh.
3: I still think these should be local decisions. Sport by sport, athlete by athlete, and I think I have the most inclusive policy of any candidate who's running. So
2: I agree. So
3: I know things are getting clipped and stuff, but my views, my position hasn't changed, and I'm gonna have your loved ones back. Okay.
2: Well, thank you so much.
3: Okay. Thank you.
2: God bless you.
3: God bless you.
0: I'm gonna have their back. Now that's what he's saying privately, even though he's tried to walk back his position on biological men playing women's sports. This is now their strategy. They're trying to run. They're trying Abdul El-Sayed. Oh, Hassan Piker, he's just some podcaster out of California. You mean the podcaster that he invited on the campaign trail, according to the podcaster that wants the streets to run red with the river of blood of capitalists, and America deserves 9/11? Seriously? Unbelievable. But the Senate's blocked this bill from protecting consumers from data centers. Oh, Schumer tanks insider trading laws. Well, that would hurt Nancy Pelosi probably the most. My favorite thing is that there are people out there that follow whatever Nancy Pelosi shows on her financial disclosure forms. And apparently they're becoming like Pelosi millionaires because they assume she has insider information and they've done well investing and following the investments. Pretty ridiculous. All right, 800-941-SHAWN if you want to be a part of the program. So often on this program, I have talked about the fact that it's my strong belief that every single human being was endowed by their creator, one God, the creator of all, and that every human soul is a propensity towards good and evil. But inside of every individual, like your own fingerprint and DNA, you have individual talent that God gave you. And, you know, finding that talent, I think, is everybody's purpose in life. And I think you live your best life when you find that talent. And that's when you can get something, you know, really powerful. 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
10: There's a new special prosecutor in the Cornell University frat house gang rape case. New York Governor Kathy Hochul says Attorney General Letitia James will replace the local district attorney after Hochul blasted Cornell police and the DA for how they handled the case. It follows days of developments into the gang rape lawsuit and the renewed investigation of the 2024 incident reported by a Jane Doe at the Chi Phi fraternity house. President Trump's midterm push rolls on today with a stop in Alabama. He'll be pumping up Republican candidates as he celebrates the groundbreaking of Mobile's new $4 billion bridge. Tomorrow, the president will be in Ohio for a rally. Texas is once again in the crosshairs for another flash flood risk today. Millions of people in Dallas, Austin, and San Antonio are on alert. Parts of the Midwest, Ohio Valley, and Northeast could also see rain as the massive front slowly pushes eastward. This after a week-long flood threat across the central U.S., fueled by tropical moisture from what's left of Polo and Hurricane Rachel. I'm Chris Caraccio. FCC Chair Brendan Carr sees nothing wrong with the government-funded pro-President Trump ads that appeared on television over the weekend. Carr says there's nothing in the ads that merits a review, calling them normal PSAs. The ads feature President Trump vowing to defeat communism, socialism, and Marxism in the U.S. They have come under fire from government watchdogs and even some Republicans. Mental health experts are seeing an increase in the number of people struggling with financial stress and depression tied to online gambling platforms. Liz Ward with Penn State Health Advancement thinks easier access to gambling than ever before has resulted in more people dealing with mental health problems.
11: You can do it from your home. You can do it while you're at a waiting room waiting for an appointment. You can do it in a car. You can do it anywhere at any time.
10: A study by Epic Research shows the number of those being diagnosed with a gambling disorder rose more than 60% since 2018, with the biggest increase among young men. Insiders say OpenAI has cut ties with three safety workers who reportedly shared company information with an AI safety organization. The Wall Street Journal says it's not clear if the unnamed researchers also shared their security concerns within the company. The MLB wildcard round is over. Last night, the Braves took down the Phillies 6-2 in a decisive Game 3. They will now face the Dodgers in Game 1 of the National League Divisional Series tomorrow. Also in the National League, and also tomorrow, the Brewers and Padres battle from Milwaukee. And over in the American League tomorrow, Game 1, the Guardians play the White Sox in Cleveland, while the Rays and Yankees square off in the Sunshine State. Former NBA superstar Michael Jordan is still setting records. His Bulls jersey from his final championship season sold for $12.26 million. The buyer was not identified. The sale surpassed Jordan's previous auction record, which was set in 2022 when his red jersey from Game 1 of the same finals against the Utah Jazz sold for $10.1 million. I'm Chris Caraggio.
12: Just 6:30 a.m., your alarm goes off. 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
6: Now, traffic on Talk 650 KSTE.
19: Traffic break in progress. Southbound 65, the Pleasant Grove Boulevard off-ramp. Looks like we've got some debris in the roadway. They're trying to get picked up. CHP is there. Also, northbound 99 and just north of 50. Two-car crash, both going to be in the center divide there. Heavy traffic coming in across the causeway that starts at Old Davis Road, goes all the way across the causeway. Tune to traffic on the 10s every 10 minutes, mornings and afternoons on KFBK News Radio.
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19: Got to heat up for the weekend. Our high today, 93. Overnight low, 63. And tomorrow's high, 98. Expect 94 degrees for high on Sunday. 87 degrees now. 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
1: 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Toll-free, it's 800-941-SEAN if you want to be a part of the program. All right, so we're just 32 short days away from, I think, what is the single most important midterm election in our lifetime. I think there's never been a clearer choice election in our lifetime. We're about to be joined by a DSA guest, and I just want to see what they really believe and try and get to the bottom of it. The fact that Hassan Piker is now saying that Tallarico, he's going to make sure he votes his way. I'm expecting a tape any day that will come out that'll be so damning on Tallarico. It'll be very interesting. The fact that any Democrat would ever, you know, campaign with Hassan Piker, you know, lamenting that Trump is still alive and defending Luigi Mangione. And, you know, if you cared about Medicare fraud, you would kill Rick Scott. And, you know, how many times does he make comments that I view personally as anti-Semitic, blaming Jewish groups for getting him banned from the UK and Israel doesn't have a right to exist? Words that came out of his mouth. Lindsey Graham was an exceptionally demonic entity. Displays the newspaper showing the Twin Towers burning on 9/11. America deserved 9/11. The streets should run red with the blood of capitalists, you know, all comments that he made. And it goes on for on and on, and not loving America. Listen.
2: Hate America so much. We are the bad guys. We are the bad guys.
3: Why do I hate America? Because I recognize accurate history.
2: Oh, God, I hate America so much. God, I hate America so much. Sometimes it's like so stupid, dude. God, I hate America so much.
3: Bro, I hate this country, dude. I hate America so much, dude.
2: Oh, God, I hate America so much. So nasty. So nasty, dude.
3: I hate America so much. I hate coming back. Dude, I hate America, dude. Why do I hate America, by the way? Because of America's continued allegiance with Israel. I hate America so much.
2: Hate America so much. I just, oh God, we're a nation of bloodthirsty monsters. God, I hate America so much sometimes, dude. Oh my God. It's just so nasty. Just a bunch of perverted fascist fat in this country, just bloodthirsty.
1: There you have it. Anyway, joining us now to discuss debate is Ravi Gupta. He is a former Obama administration official, author of The Invisible List, also worked for David Axelrod and Susan Rice before co-founding Arena, where he has been involved in the training of more than 7,000 Democratic operatives. Joins us today to discuss, to debate the midterms, the DSA. We appreciate you coming on the program. I don't think you're a big fan of mine, are you?
4: Well, one thing to clarify, Sean, first of all, thank you for having me on. My dad is a very loyal listener.
1: Thank you.
4: Going back to even when I was a kid,
1: well, that's good for your dad. I wish your dad was on the program because I think we're going to disagree a lot.
4: Well, one thing to clarify is I'm not a DSA person. I'm actually a huge enemy of the DSA. I've written a lot about why I think Hassan Piker is a terrible influence on the party, and I've been really trying to fight a lot of pitched battles about trying to exorcise him from my side of the aisle. I think he's crazy. I grew up in Staten Island. I think his views on 9/11 and among other things are really dangerous and anti-American. So I think you and I are aligned on that.
1: So then why is every elected senator but for John Fetterman unwilling to take him on? He just went to Washington about a week and a half ago, and he walked away with endorsements. Kirsten Gillibrand, Chuck Schumer pledged $10 million for his campaign in Michigan. But they are unwilling to take on the radicalism that has taken over their party. Now, as left as I thought Obama was and will spread the wealth around, I didn't like Obama's associations with Reverend Wright, GD America, or Bill Ayers and Bernadine Dorn. But I don't think I've ever heard him talk like this, but nor am I hearing him condemn it either.
4: Yeah, I think, like, you know, one thing I've seen that gives me a little bit of hope is that once the primaries were over, and you have some of these general election candidates like Roy Cooper or John Ossoff and all that, those people aren't spending any time with Piker talking about Piker. And in the case of Ossoff, for example, when asked about Piker, he condemned him clearly. I wish I saw more clarity from Abdul al-Sayed of Michigan. I think he's spent a lot of time having to distance himself a little bit from Piker, but, you know, I think it's not been...
1: No, he's actually been lying. He's taken on the AOC playbook, which is, oh, no, that was crazy woke point 1.0, just like Talafrico was, you know, defending for the longest time six genders on biblical grounds, and God is non-binary on biblical grounds, and a welcome mat at the border, and biological men playing women's sports. And now, oh, all of us, well, my math was wrong on the six genders. Oh, I misspoke on that, but he defended it for the longest time. So I think what's happened is there's got to be internal polling showing that Democrats, that messaging, the DSA messaging isn't working. So they're pulling back from it and they're just hiding who they really are. It's not that their hearts have changed. Well, their opinions have changed.
4: Well, I think, you know, I allow for people to change their positions in politics, you know, like J.D.
1: All right, Robbie, come on. I've been at this game too long. I allow for people to evolve and change their positions, too. But when you're defending 2 weeks ago the position on six genders, God is non-binary, welcome mat at the border, vegan campaign, no oil in an oil state, biological men and women sports, and then, you know, weeks, you know, 2 weeks, you know, later, you say, you know, I was wrong on that. Cut the crap. That is called an election year conversion. True or false?
4: Well, I think what election year conversions are okay and not, you know, J.D. Vance was calling Trump Hitler. Mike Rogers was saying that January 6th was
1: 2020. That goes back to 2016. Okay, that was a long time ago. But now you want to take it about this. I am saying 3 weeks ago, Talafrico was defending all this. Obviously, the polling shows he can't win if he defends it, so he's changed. So that's an election year conversion. All you want to do is pivot every question I'm asking about your Democratic Party to a Republican. Is James Talafrico, is this an election year conversion? Is he being phony? And I'm going to give you a little hint. I would expect a tape coming out in short order that will expose him as doing this only for the election, but I'm really with you guys in real life. So stay, you know, you might want to protect yourself here and your credibility. I'm helping you out because of your father.
4: Sure, directly, I think election year conversions, maybe I'm cynical about politics, but I think people just follow the incentives. And I think, you know, although I hadn't seen Talarico make that statement about six genders in the past 2 weeks, I know recently, maybe about a year ago or maybe.
1: He was defending it up until 2 weeks ago when he backed off it. And, you know, for example, for Hassan Piker to say that it was Abdul al-Sayed that invited him on the campaign trail and he was hanging out with him all the time. Oh, he's just some California podcaster. Isn't that an election year conversion also?
4: Yeah, well, I, you and I agree on Abdul al-Sayed for sure. I think one question I have for you is...
1: So if you're in Michigan, if you get a show, you can ask me questions and invite me on as a guest. If you're in Michigan, are you voting for Mike Rogers or Abdul al-Sayed?
4: Well, I think you've got two people flip-flopped on very major issues.
1: I didn't ask you. If you had to pull the lever for one, who would you vote for?
4: I would be voting for Abdul al-Sayed because I think this Iran war is a disaster, as Mike Rogers is flip-flopping too. You know,
1: is the world better and safer without a nuclear-armed Iran for our children and grandchildren?
4: Yeah, I think this war has made them more likely to pursue.
1: I didn't ask you about the war. The world is safer because Donald Trump is preventing Iran from getting a nuclear weapon. That was a good thing for the world, right?
4: No, I think he's made them more likely to have a nuclear weapon, and therefore the.
1: I think you're nuts. How are they going to, if they can't enrich uranium, how are they going to build a nuclear weapon?
4: Well, I think right now they've discovered a source of leverage they didn't have before, which is their ability to block the Strait of Hormuz.
1: No, they're not blocking the Strait of Hormuz. We're back to pre-war levels in terms of the oil getting through, starting with the southern lane and a new lane that they opened up. So that's not true.
4: Well, this morning I thought it was about 60% of pre-war levels. And I think one of the reasons why we'd be fairly certain that that impact is hitting us at home is looking at the price of diesel and gas, which...
1: As a former Obama and Axelrod guy, let me ask you this, because the DSA has still on their website, I've been predicting they're going to take it down anytime soon, but They want to eliminate the U.S. Senate. They want to pack the courts. More Democrats are running on that platform than any other. On the DSA agenda, amnesty for illegals, abolish borders, end deportation, abolish ICE. They want to defund the Department of War. They want to eliminate cash bail, abolish prisons, abolish police, public ownership of corporations. They want a wealth tax. And then they want cradle to grave, womb to the tomb, Green New Deal, guaranteed daycare, guaranteed government job, guaranteed government salary, guaranteed government healthy food. Is this stuff you support?
4: No, I think.
1: But that is the power base. If you look at who is now in charge of the Democratic Party, how come no elected Democratic senator will condemn that agenda? And why are they supporting candidates that support it? Why are they giving money to candidates that support it?
4: Well, I think if you look at people like who's in the statewide elected offices in the Democratic Party, it's people like Roy Cooper. You know, it's people like even
1: you can keep mentioning Roy Cooper, Sherrod Brown and John Ossoff all you want. Do you believe they're going to be like John Fetterman and take on the radicals that really control the party? And that would be AOC, the Squad, Pocahontas, Grandpa Bernie, Mamdani. I mean, look at what's happening in New York. Kathy Hochul, every Democrat bows at the altar of Mamdani and AOC, don't they?
4: I don't think that's true. You know, I don't agree with that. I think like, you know, that might be a
1: problem. You don't agree with that?
4: Or you can't.
1: Is Kathy Hochul not kissing Mamdani's ass?
4: Well, she's the governor of New York. She has to work with the mayor of New York. But I think if you look at somebody like Rob Sand running in Iowa, when he's asked about the DSA, he roundly condemns it. When he's asked about Hassan Piker, he condemns it.
1: And do you think if he got to the U.S. Senate, would he join John Fetterman in vocal condemnation of them?
4: I would imagine so. I mean, when he's asked about it, he's very clear.
1: No, they won't. Chuck Schumer hasn't. Hakeem Jeffries hasn't. Only one U.S. senator has done it. And the reason they won't is because they're going to decide, meaning the radical base that controls the entire party now, it's been taken over by the radicals. They're going to vote for whoever they want for chairman. They're going to toe the line and they're going to get in line, or they know they'll be their lives in Washington will be short. They'll be primaried and removed from office.
4: Well, I think the good test here was Hassan Piker, right? When Piker made those ridiculous comments about Jews, with the many, many ridiculous comments, but most recently when he made a very threatening comment about Jews deserving violence. Cory Booker, Hakeem Jeffries, Schumer, Alyssa Slotkin, they all came out and condemned him for it.
1: Why is the Democratic Senatorial Campaign Committee giving this guy tens of millions of dollars?
4: Well, you're talking about Abdul Syed, right? I was talking about Piker.
1: Okay, he's best friends with Piker.
4: Well, I don't see them as best friends, but they're closer than I'd like them to be. And that's one of the reasons why I've been quite critical of Abdul Syed, you know, and I did not back him in the primary.
1: All right. Final moments. We'll continue in a moment with Ravi Gupta, former Obama administration official, author of The Invisible List. All right. 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The hardest part of your day will be getting out of bed. It's not a bad problem to have. Quick break, right back, 800-941-SHAWN, our number this Friday.
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1: On October 7, 2023, Israeli firefighter Danny faced a nightmare no parent should ever have to endure. 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And today he continues helping rebuilding. 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
1: Final moments with Ravi Gupta, former Obama administration official, author of The Invisible List, is with us talking about this all-important midterm in 32 short days. You know, it's just very interesting to me because I actually think David Axelrod's a smart guy. I don't think he's dumb. And I think Obama was way more politically skillful than this new cast of characters that we have. And I think there was Bill Clinton, the era of big government is over, end of welfare as we know it. That party is done. It's gone. It is extinct. You know that your party has changed and shifted dramatically, right? The only reason that Republicans even have a shot in this midterm election is because of those nutcases that control your party.
4: Well, I think all the polling seems to suggest that it's the Republicans who are in trouble. I mean, we're talking about races like Texas, where Trump won Texas by 16.
1: And we're talking about just races like Minnesota. And we're talking about Mike Rogers likely winning in Michigan. And we're talking about New Hampshire. Sununu's making a strong play there. So, you know, it works both ways.
4: Well, just today, the Republican main pack just pulled out of North Carolina and are investing in Kansas, you know, which is a district that state that Trump won by 14.
1: Well, you got a lunatic running there that it wants people in Kansas to repent for driving her car. And what's the other thing he's against? I think eating meat or something.
4: What are you talking about, Hamilton?
1: That would be the mega church pastor guy that's running your Democratic candidate.
4: Yeah, I think the fact that all of these races are in play, I think tells us something. Plus all the public polling we're seeing, even from Fox News, right? Like these polls are telling us a pretty consistent message, which is voters are unhappy with this administration.
1: I've got to run, but listen, I do appreciate your time. Will you please do me a favor? Will you please tell your dad thank you? And that I'm going to tell your dad I have a message for him. I'm going to work with him to try to fix you.
4: Okay. Thank you, sir. It's my pleasure. And I really, thank you for welcoming me on your podcast.
1: You're very welcome on my radio show, but it's okay. I do have a lot of jobs. It's easy to get confused. Ravi Gupta, former Obama administration official, author of The Invisible List, 800-941-SEAN. This Friday, you want to be a part of the program.

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1: All right, 25 now till the top of the hour this Friday, 800-941-SEAN is a number. 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

0: 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So, as I said at the start of the show, I was so mad yesterday. I went on the road with JD. Bad weather came in. Couldn't fly. We were grounded. And there was no place where I could do the radio show. I don't want to be off the air 33 days before an election. And I just, it just is what it is. And, but, you know, I didn't vent too much. I'm grateful to, you know, Linda pulling it together, Mark Simone coming in. I'm very, very grateful. One of the things, Linda, I wanted to talk about. So there was yesterday in the New York Post an article how a NASCAR truck driver has been ordered to pay $850,000 for an affair that she had with a married man that wound up ending his 17-year marriage. Now, this is a pretty interesting law against ruining a marriage. And now Tracy Hughes claims that in the 2024 lawsuit that this liaison, if you will, with her husband that her husband had with Cobb, caused the previously happily married couple to split in 2021. And the 53-year-old veteran racer willfully, intentionally, deliberately seduced, enticed, and alienated the affections of her husband, according to the ex-wife. All right. So I don't usually get into people's personal lives. But you know something? The more I thought about this, I'm like, why shouldn't people that are responsible? I mean, we have pretty much all over the country this thing called no-fault divorce. I guess it would just clog up the whole court system. I guess that's probably the reason. And they come up with no fault divorce, no fault, no fault. I mean, a person could be a drug addict, alcoholic, you know, serial cheater, you know, everything that would ruin a marriage. If you made a checklist, what would destroy somebody's marriage? And I'm like, wow, they're actually holding people accountable for doing that. I wanted to get your thoughts on that.
1: Well, what's your thought on it? You think it's good that she's being taken to the
0: cleaners? Why are you flipping it on me? I have my thoughts, which is why.
1: Well, unlike liberals, I have a little bit of leeway on this show. So I figured I would ask you. I'm curious where, because for you to even bring this up is interesting. So I'm just curious where you stand.
0: What do you mean, unlike liberals? Why? Because I keep my foot on their neck and make them answer my question.
1: Well, you always say the same thing then. If you want to ask me a question, get your own show. I'll come on as a guest, yada, yada, yada. But I happen to work here. So I think I have a little bit of leeway.
0: Okay, so what's your opinion?
1: I'm asking you your opinion. That's why I said that was the whole point of that diatribe, was that I was going to flip the script and ask you
0: first. I find it fascinating is the answer. I think that if there is fault, there ought to be accountability. I think it gets very difficult in the court system. And I think the reason that the default laws have gone to no fault is because then the judges don't want to have to sort out the mess. And then have to make a decision, you know, who caused what problem. I'm sorry.
1: Who is the NASCAR driver?
0: The woman.
1: Okay, I've never heard of her before. Okay, so this woman is a NASCAR.
0: Well, she's
1: driver.
0: A NASCAR truck driver. There's a little difference.
1: Okay, and she had an affair with somebody who worked in the pit with her. Is that who it was?
0: No. Anyway, so she...
1: No, I'm asking because there's a point.
0: She had a relationship with a married man and a 17-year marriage. All right. Race driver Jennifer... I'll say it again. Jennifer Jo Cobb ordered to pay Tracy Hughes damages for her alleged months-long relationship with Hughes' husband.
1: Right. He's a spotter, Clayton Hughes. But what is a spotter in NASCAR?
0: Correct.
1: What does the spotter do? I know nothing about
0: NASCAR. I have no idea. Does it matter?
1: I'm telling you why it's relevant, because people hooking up at work, if they work together, this happens all the time. So if they're going to set a precedent and say, oh, you got busy with your coworker and you ended their marriage, now you're going to be liable to their spouse because you decided to go to the break room and have something other than snacks. If you know what I'm saying, then, you know, now this is going to be a very different thing, because
0: you seem
1: how
0: very
1: many people
0: about this?
1: I am very informed about this. I work in a corporate office. Do you know how many people I know that have had affairs in corporate offices against their spouses? Like in her situation, this is her office. So she was with somebody every day working with her on the track. And she's like, huh, you know what? I'm interested in more than his spotting. I may take him up on this. And so that happens. And now the wife gets to sue her because her husband couldn't keep it in his pants. I mean, not for nothing. That sounds like a you problem. You know, if your marriage is tight, your marriage is tight. The one who cheated.
0: So you're saying the person that is cheated on is the one that should take responsibility? Am I hearing you right?
1: I'm saying that the one who is cheated on has two options. You can stay with your husband and you can work it out, or you can leave your husband because he's a dirty dog, which obviously most women would choose the latter.
0: What they're saying in North Carolina is if you're the person that destroys the marriage, you're going to be, you can be, and the
1: other
0: person.
1: But she didn't destroy the marriage. The husband destroyed the marriage because she's not even in the marriage.
0: They both
1: she's the
0: did.
1: Side
0: as
1: piece.
0: As far as I'm concerned, they
1: right,
0: both
1: but she's
0: are
1: the side piece.
0: Guilty.
1: She didn't take any oath to this woman. She's not married to her.
0: So.
1: Yeah, I have seen more accountability for Snuggles the dog in Arizona, who didn't even do anything wrong, than I have for 90% of the other crimes that are committed in the United States of America. The idea that this woman is the side piece and she's got to pay off the wife, that's just a bridge too far, in my opinion.
0: I think he's first and foremost more responsible because he made the pledge. I agree with that part completely.
1: Super weird.
0: Yeah, it's just interesting because you don't see this anymore.
1: Back to
0: our phones. Let us say hello to... Brian is in Alabama. Brian, happy Friday. You're on the Sean Hannity Show.
2: Hello, Sean. It's an honor to be on your show. Hello from Mobile, Alabama.
0: Yes, sir. Glad you called.
2: Trump is getting ready to speak this afternoon.
0: Yeah.
2: And I'm here to support him. I've got my red Make America Great hat again.
0: Are you online yet or? Are you online with the people waiting to get into the venue, or where are you?
2: I'm actually having lunch before we go over there, but it's at the campus of University of South Alabama. Go Jaguars!
0: Listen, I got to tell you, I thought he was right on his game last night. I love the fact that the president is fighting hard for the midterms, and if he's willing to go out there and fight hard, I hope all of you will do your part. That's the only thing I can say. He's going to do, 35 cities? And he's going to fight for every congressional seat, every Senate seat. And, if you're looking for perfect, you're not going to find it in any party or any individual. You know, we all fall short of the glory of God. However, it's certainly better than DSA madness. It's better than the squad. It's better than Abdul El-Sayed and Telefrico. And all these Democrats that dare not criticize the power base of their party. Anyway, Brian, you have fun today, man. Have a good time. Appreciate you checking in with us. All right, quick break. Right back to our busy phones this Friday, 800-941-SEAN. If you want to be a part of the program, we got a lot more to get to as we continue today. And we'll get to a lot more of your calls as well. Hey, what is your plan when you need to reach your family instantly? What happens if cell towers go down? What happens if power goes out and a cell phone just simply is not an option? You need to get in touch with your loved ones, your kids, your teenagers, maybe aging parents struggling with complicated technology. Maybe they're disabled. 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

0: back to our busy phones. 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
1: Hey, Sean, thanks for having me on the call on your show today. It's a real honor to speak with you. I have a really important topic to discuss with you, and I'm calling today because I believe I have a solution to help all Republican Party candidates across the United States of America with a strategic phrase that can turn the tide of the election.
0: Let's hear it. I'm all ears, sir.
1: All right. So if Republicans go on the offense and change the narrative about what DSA stands for, if Republicans can start rebranding that clever DSA name to what I believe is the real thing going on here is the divided states of America. We have divided states of America candidates, right? And if the media loves DSA, it's a very clever brand. DSAC is a short acronym for Divided States of America Candidates, DSAC. Newt Gingrich, 2 days ago on your show, said Republicans have to be extra clear, extra loud, extra persistent to get our messages across. And I believe if Americans can ask themselves at the voting booth in November, even Democratic voters, and they ask themselves, do I want to live in the United States of America or the divided states of America? I think the answer is clear. We want to live in the United States of America. And I think a lot of people have trouble understanding the systems, capitalism, socialism. I'm 45 and I have trouble even at my age understanding all the nuances. And the simplest way,
0: let me help you out, and I'm going to help you out with information. We put prominently on my website, Hannity.com, everything that this radical DSA is in this DSA agenda. We have put up all of the accomplishments that never get covered by the abusively biased, corrupt legacy media mob. And we put that up there. You can download it. You can print it and you could carry it in your pocket. And whoever you talk to, you can literally convince them your vote matters. I'm asking everybody in every state. I don't care if your state is super red. I am saying assume that your vote will determine the outcome of this election. If everybody in this large audience, coast to coast, in all 50 states, on 760 great radio stations, if you all do that, we can change the course of history and shock the world in 32 days. You're going to hear at some point the words Fox News can now project. What will be said after that is up to all of you. And I implore you all to do your part. Pearl is in Brooklyn, New York. Pearl. Oh, this is Pearl. Hannah used to be a regular caller to this radio program. God rest her soul. She passed away. She was a Holocaust survivor. And Pearl is her daughter. How are you?
2: I'm fine. It's a pleasure to speak with you this afternoon. I'm very fearful of three things. The midterm elections are very crucial to the state of Israel, not only to Jewish people, but Christians, all races and religions. I'm fearful because more Americans are joining the Democratic Socialist Party. They want to defund support to Israel, and they want to defund military support to Israel without having any knowledge of the history of the Middle East. Israel's the only democratic state in the region and our only ally, and it'll be a disaster. So as a daughter of Holocaust survivors and in memory of my mother, Hannah, I want to urge your listeners to make sure they vote in November and contact their families and friends to let them know how important this is. Those residents who spent winter in Florida or elsewhere need to get an absentee ballot. And I'm not confident that's in that system, but as Netanyahu said at the UN, we have no choice.
0: We have no choice. I will tell you, and I'm going to say this, Pearl, I'm just short on time. I miss your mom, by the way, and I'm so glad you're doing well. This alliance between Donald Trump and Bibi Netanyahu is the most lethal, effective force for Western civilization that we have. And the people of Israel, please vote for Bibi. And the people in this country, give Donald Trump majorities in the House and Senate. Pearl, your mother was a sweetheart to us. We love her. We miss her. And we're so glad you're doing well and hope you'll check in with us often. Pearl, God bless you always. Hey, folks, many of us grew up on these high-sugar cereals, Frosty Flakes, even Raisin Bran. 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
15: President Trump is set to rally Republican voters in Alabama today. It's part of his tour touting the economy ahead of the midterms. The visit comes as local officials break ground on Mobile's new $4 billion bridge project. Tomorrow, the president will be in Ohio on behalf of GOP candidates. Attorneys for Christa Pike have released an update about her condition following Wednesday night's botched execution attempt in Tennessee. In a statement today, they said she remains in critical condition at a Nashville hospital. She's unconscious and on a ventilator. Pike is also being treated for swollen, burned, and blistered arms, which her legal team said is a result of the phenobarbital that was injected into her twice during the failed execution. Tennessee Governor Bill Lee has paused executions for the rest of the year while a third-party review examines what went wrong. And the monthly jobs report came in far weaker than expected. The Labor Department reported 29,000 jobs were created in September, which is a large drop from August's downwardly revised figure. I'm Chris Caraggio. FCC Chair Brendan Carr sees nothing wrong with the government-funded pro-President Trump ads that appeared on television over the weekend. Carr says there's nothing in the ads that merits a review, calling them normal PSAs. The ads feature President Trump vowing to defeat communism, socialism, and Marxism in the U.S. They have come under fire from government watchdogs and even some Republicans. Mental health experts are seeing an increase in the number of people struggling with financial stress and depression tied to online gambling platforms. Liz Ward with Penn State Health Advancement thinks easier access to gambling than ever before has resulted in more people dealing with mental health problems.
16: You can do it from your home. You can do it while you're at a waiting room waiting for an appointment. You can do it in a car. You can do it anywhere at any time.
15: A study by Epic Research shows the number of those being diagnosed with a gambling disorder rose more than 60% since 2018, with the biggest increase among young men. Insiders say OpenAI has cut ties with three safety workers who reportedly shared company information with an AI safety organization. The Wall Street Journal says it's not clear if the unnamed researchers also shared their security concerns within the company. The MLB wildcard round is over. Last night, the Braves took down the Phillies 6-2 in a decisive Game 3. They will now face the Dodgers in Game 1 of the National League Divisional Series tomorrow. Also in the National League, and also tomorrow, the Brewers and Padres battle from Milwaukee. And over in the American League, tomorrow, Game 1, the Guardians play the White Sox in Cleveland, while the Rays and Yankees square off in the Sunshine State. Former NBA superstar Michael Jordan is still setting records. His Bulls jersey from his final championship season sold for $12.26 million. The buyer was not identified. The sale surpassed Jordan's previous auction record, which was set in 2022 when his red jersey from Game 1 of the same finals against the Utah Jazz sold for $10.1 million. I'm Chris Caraggio.
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22: Major injuries after head-on crash out in North Highlands, Roseville Road at Diablo Drive. Traffic hazard, Florin Road East off-ramp, northbound 99. Looks like a vehicle blocking the number 2 lane. Cap City Freeway slow all the way through Midtown. If you're going northbound, southbound is heavy coming in from Arden to the American River. Tune to traffic on the 10s every 10 minutes, mornings and afternoons on KFBK News Radio.
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22: It is going to be a warm weekend for us. Heat advisory, in fact, in effect starting tomorrow. High of 93 degrees today. Overnight low 63. Tomorrow should reach 98 degrees in Sacramento. 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
30: The attacker, the co-pilot who attacked the captain, he underwent Islamist radical indoctrination.
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0: Sean Hannity is on right now. And so is his very popular countdown. T-minus 32 days until Election Day.
1: Yeah, we're coming to your city. Gonna play our guitars and sing you a country song.
0: 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More behind-the-scenes information on breaking news and more bold, inspired solutions for America. Coming up next, our final news roundup and information overload hour.
2: All right, news roundup, information overload hour. Here's our toll-free telephone number. You want to be a part of the program. So here you have this incident in the sky, and you have this pilot that is being stabbed by the co-pilot. By the way, the Israelis now are in the UAE. They will be doing their own interrogation. I don't know if you've watched, Linda, have you ever watched the show Fauda and Doron, the main character of that whole series? And there are many great characters in that series. They just came out with season 5. Have you seen the show?
3: No, I mean, I've heard about it from you, but I haven't, no.
2: I'm just telling you, you got to watch it. Season 5 has just been released. It is, I think, the best season so far. It gives you the single most realistic take. And some of these episodes are very, very hard to watch of what happened in Israel on October the 7th. It is unbelievable heroism at a level you can't even imagine. And anyway, so long story short, it is what it is. And the other show I'd recommend, by the way, is Lioness. I think that's another great show. I don't know if you've had a chance to watch that. They have 3 seasons of that. If you want to do some binge watching, I promise you these are 2 that you're going to love for sure. Anyway, let me play. Prime Minister Netanyahu was on my TV show the night that this incident took place in the skies, and this co-pilot stabbing the pilot, and the brave heroism of this guy that's a plumber. And he said that the co-pilot who tried to hijack the plane underwent Islamic radical indoctrination. He's now updated this and, in fact, was suicidal. Listen.
30: Well, this is being investigated now, and as you know, the attacker, the co-pilot who attacked the captain, is now being interrogated. But here's what we do know. First, we know that he underwent Islamist radical indoctrination. That appears to be something we're gathering from the information, his personal information. We also know that after he was subdued, he's lying there now. He's this attacker, and he calls out to the aircrew, kill me. All right. So it's clear he was suicidal. That's not a question. It was clear he was going to down that plane. Oh, it's not clear, but it looks very likely that he was going to down the plane, and with all the passengers in there.
2: It's just disgraceful. Now, when he was on with me the day that this happened, remember it happened in the morning, you know, apparently he acknowledged that it was Israel that gave Great Britain the intel on the terrorist attack in their country. And a day later, they slapped sanctions on Israel. I am telling you, Western Europe is finished. It is done. It is over. They have completely abandoned national security concerns. They are not reliable partners for NATO. They don't want to pay their fair share. They have adopted radical socialism, climate alarmism to the tune of trillions and trillions of dollars. But the worst part is they've had unfettered illegal immigration, i.e. like Joe, Kamala, and Mayorkas. They have adopted that without assimilation, resulting in 100 Sharia courts in Great Britain, no-go zones in Europe and other parts of Western Europe. They didn't have the moral clarity to stand with Israel and the U.S. to prevent Iran from getting nuclear weapons, which is insane. So it's getting very, very, you know, we now have a clear demarcation. We have 2 leaders on the world stage that have moral clarity, Prime Minister Netanyahu and our President Donald J. Trump. And they saved the world and will never get credit, I don't think, for the great impact and magnitude that they've had. Anyway, here is Bibi on my show from this week.
30: Look, you talked about this thing in Britain. You want to hear how absurd things are there and how far the anti-Israel propaganda has gone. We gave the Brits the intel that there was going to be an attack, and it's an Iranian-sponsored attack. And pretty much the next day, they slapped sanctions on us, You know, so it's wild. I mean, the caving in, the collapse before the Islamist Marxist alliance is very dangerous for the future of the West. I think many in America recognize it. President Trump recognizes it. Israel recognizes it. And we're willing to act when necessary, as was done today, obviously, by a brave Israeli passenger and his colleagues.
2: I mean, pretty remarkable, pretty unbelievable. Anyway, Congressman, great to have you back. Congressman Randy Fine, my free state of Florida. Sir, how are you?
4: I'm doing great, Sean. Thanks for having me. And thanks for waving the flag and sounding the charge and the alarm on these issues.
2: All right. So President Trump did what Washington pretends is impossible. And he stopped the bleeding. He canceled nearly $1 billion in unspent funding for illegal aliens. I interviewed Vice President J.D. Vance. He's been working with Dr. Mehmet Oz on this issue of waste, fraud, abuse, corruption, etc. And they're finding it's not millions, but hundreds of billions of dollars that's being wasted by this government. And it doesn't seem to be any appetite at all on the left to get this under control.
4: Well, I think it's not only is there no appetite, they want it, because I think that's how they get these people into the country. And it's how they cheat in our elections. Look, President Trump did more than stop almost $1 billion in spending. He stopped $1 billion in borrowing money from our kids and grandkids to give to illegal immigrants. Think about that. People used to come here because they wanted freedom and opportunity. Now they're coming here just to see how much free stuff they can get. It will bankrupt our country, and it will destroy the fabric of what it means to be an American if we don't stop it. And I appreciate everything President Trump is doing.
2: Well, I do too. And I think what he's doing is critical. It's vital. It's important. And I'd like to see this work continue. I'm telling this radio audience, I'm telling my TV show audience, I'm telling my podcast audience all the same thing, that this is not your mom and your grandma's Democratic Party. Their stated agenda is to shred our Constitution, destroy our way of life, and basically create a cradle to grave, womb to the tomb, socialist slash communist slash statist utopia, which always ends in unfulfilled promises, failure, and more poverty. And freedom and liberty are on the ballot this year. The Constitution's on the ballot this year.
4: I think it goes further. I think America is on the ballot this year. 20 to 30 years ago, Democrats may have had a different vision of a successful America, but they believed in a successful America. So many of these Democrats running this year think America is evil. They hate America. They want to destroy America. If you think Ilhan Omar and Rashida Tlaib and Zohran Mamdani and Abdul El Sayed want some kind of successful America, you're out of our mind. And that's what's on the ballot. Will we continue to have this great country we've had for 250 years, or will we let these people who hate it destroy it? That's why people have got to get out and vote.
2: They've got to get out and vote. How do you feel about 32 days from now? Because 32 nights from tonight, it'll be election day in America. And we're going to, at some point, either that night or early that next morning, maybe the next day, I don't know. You never know with California, right? Fox News can now project. And I'm asking people, what do they want to hear after those words? We can hear that Fox News can project that Republicans will maintain their majority in the House and in the Senate, or that the Democratic Radical Socialists have taken over one or both houses.
4: Well, I think what we hear is entirely up to us. This election is going to turn out based on who votes. And I experienced this 18 months ago in my special election, which was the first sign of what was coming. Democrats hate Donald Trump so much, they will crawl over broken glass with acid raining on them to vote. The question is, will our side turn out? And we have done some extraordinary things, from sealing the border to going after this fraud to ending so many forms of taxes. And I understand that people still have some frustrations, but Democrats will roll everything back that we have done that is good. And they're crazier now than they were 2 years ago. So what will happen in 32 days is up to us. If we vote, we will win. And that's why everyone's got to get out and do it.
2: I totally agree. I hope they do. How do you feel about the I'm telling people, don't even take Florida for granted. This is the first year in a long time that you don't have either Governor DeSantis or Donald Trump on the ballot. And we've got to elect Byron Donalds. We've got to elect James Altmaier. We've got to elect Ashley Moody. We got to elect people like you and other Republicans in these House seats. We can't take any of it for granted. We have an opportunity now to pick up 4 seats in this free state of Florida. I'm hoping people get out and vote.
4: You know, Sean, the interesting thing in my polling, the most interesting thing, is the people who are most committed to voting in this election, the way you're talking about, are the people who got to Florida in the last 5 years. You know why? They came here from one of these crazy blue states, and they don't want Florida to end up like them. It's the people who've been here 20 years or longer who may have forgotten how good we have it here. We don't want another Andrew Gillum potentially getting elected in Florida. And make no mistake, she's not running for governor, but Angie Nixon is worse than Andrew Gillum was. And so we've got to remember, we've got a great thing going in Florida, but it can all go away overnight if we elect the wrong people. And again,
2: it's Florida, it's Texas, it's South Carolina, it's Ohio, it's Michigan, it's Iowa, it's Alaska, it's New Hampshire, it's Maine, it's North Carolina and Georgia. It's all over the country. And, you know, in the end, you get the government you deserve. And I don't want this great progress to stop. Anyway, Randy Fine, Congressman, great state of Florida. Thank you, sir.
4: Thank you. Thanks for having me.
2: All right. 800-941-SHAWN this Friday if you want to be a part of the program. You know, Ronald Reagan once famously said, inflation is as violent as a mugger, as frightening as an armed robber, as deadly as a hitman. You got to always listen to Reagan. A lot of wisdom in Ronald Reagan, I'll tell you that. Inflation on your money, the impact it can have sometimes is great. Granted, it's down considerably from the Biden years, but we could still get it a little bit lower. But you also need to factor in, okay, you don't know what the economy is going to be like when you finally retire, and the impact things like that can have on your retirement savings, the quality of life in your retirement. Now, one way you can learn how to protect your savings, hedge your money against inflation. 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

0: Few things cast a spell more than fall on Volcano Ram's Horn Grade. 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October is where things come to life.
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0: know
1: yes.
0: that our government hears her?
1: Yes.
0: Can I count on you to support her?
1: Always.
0: She's not able to participate in her sports.
1: Yes. The way I fought for trans kids in the legislature is how I will fight for the U.S. Senate. Uh-huh. And my position hasn't changed.
0: Uh-huh.
1: I still think these should be local decisions, sport by sport, uh-huh. athlete by athlete. And I think I have the most inclusive policy of any candidate who's running. So
0: I agree. So
1: I know things are getting clipped and stuff, but
0: yeah.
1: my views, my position hasn't changed, and I'm gonna have your loved ones back. Okay.
0: Well, thank you so much.
1: Okay. Thank you.
0: God bless you.
1: God bless you.
2: All right. So now remember, this was always his position. And he was saying so from the pulpit and in churches, et cetera, et cetera. But only what, a couple of weeks ago, he backed off that position when he said this.
3: You saw it in the anti-LGBTQ legislation, including the bill that would have denied gender affirming health care to trans children. And then, of course, infamously, we saw it last session with the most extreme abortion ban in the country. All these ideologies stem from this Christofascism movement, which essentially, like I said, is just using faith to exercise raw political, social, and economic power.
2: Okay. So this is what I've been telling you now for a while, and it was first telegraphed by AOC herself. And that is very simply, let's lie. Let's not let people know who we really are. All right. This Friday, back to our phones, 800-941-SHAWN. If you want to be a part of the program, let us go to Julie is in Louisiana. Julie, hi. How are you? Glad you called.
4: Hi. How are you? Long time listener. So thank you for taking my call.
2: Thank you.
4: What you just said about not showing, who these candidates are. Perfect for what I wanted to start with. I counted today, and I counted 40 in a row posts on X. All Democrats, Al Saeed, tons of posts. So you see all of these posts by Democrats, and you see no Republicans to combat these posts. So today, Chris Van Hollen talked about how Republicans killed the subsidies and how Maryland's premiums have gone up. And, you know, then you had another congressperson say the Republicans left. They don't care about affordability. So all of these things, plus Al Saeed, who is constantly on X, and you see no Republican presence at all to really combat any of these things. And if you're a person who doesn't know what's going on and you're seeing this, you're thinking Republicans are horrible, like they always try to make people think. But you may just say, I'm just going to vote Democrat because these Republicans are horrible. So I don't understand that, you know, the lack of presence from Republicans. They should be on combating these things. They should be talking about how the Democrats killed the affordability bill in the Senate. They should be talking about how.
2: You know what the worst part of what you're saying is? You're right. They've got to fight back on social media as hard as the Democrats do, because a lot of that propaganda gets through. Julie, I'm just out of time. Please forgive me. I hope you and your family have a great weekend. Quick break, right back. We'll continue. We'll get to more of your calls coming up straight ahead. This Friday, 800-941-SHAWN is our number.

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3: Family members are identifying a student who fell to his death at a high school in Highland Park in Los Angeles. Daniel Martindale with more.
4: 17-year-old Xavier Amaya died after falling from a fourth-story balcony at Franklin High School. The family says Amaya was being bullied and expressed concerns about how he was being treated in the days before his death. Reports say the fall happened after an altercation in a classroom on Wednesday afternoon. One student tells KBC-TV Amaya was hit several times by another student before he fell. The LAPD is still investigating the incident.
3: And a second satellite is now tracking planet warming methane levels above California. It successfully launched from Vandenberg Space Force Base in Lompoc. It will allow Pasadena-based Carbon Mapper to be able to make observations at more locations and more frequently and share the data with the state. That includes finding the harmful methane leaks faster and tracking if repairs have been made. Those are the headlines. I'm Sharon Reardon.
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5: Aftershock is back today, Discovery Park at Garden Highway, and that's why traffic is slow both directions as you approach Garden Highway. Cab City's running very slow, northbound through Midtown. Got a traffic break working El Camino Avenue off-ramp at southbound Cab City under the El Camino overpass. Apparently, there's a pothole that needs fixing. Tune to traffic on the 10s every 10 minutes, mornings and afternoons on KFBK News Radio.
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1: Hi, 25 now till the top of the hour, 800-941-SEAN, if you want to be a part of the program. You know, pretty frightening, the hijacked Israeli-bound flight, this Dubai plane, Fly Dubai plane, was 40 seconds away from crashing, according to the New York Post today. Flight data showing that Fly Dubai, the jet headed to Tel Aviv, you know, first they said 18,000, now they're saying 14,000 feet in 40 seconds. As the co-pilot, the Omani national, stabbed the pilot in what Israel declared now a terrorist hijacking. They believe there's some Iranian involvement in this, and we'll get to the bottom of that hopefully sooner than later. But it tells you that Israel is always under a constant threat. There would have been 170 souls aboard that were murdered that day. It came that close to being, you know, a 9/11, another October 7th, in the sense that, you know, mass terror attack. And we saw we're nearly at the third anniversary of October 7th, the equivalent of 40,000 Americans when you compare our population size versus theirs, murdered in a day. Never mind the kidnapping, the beheadings, the torture, the rape, the even children being murdered. And Israel has been in a fight for their survival, almost their entire existence. And that fight for survival continues today. That's why we are proud of our partnership with the International Fellowship of Christians and Jews. They're on the ground. They're providing all of the food and water and clothing and shelter and necessities. They're helping the elderly out with their mobile medical clinics. They're doing life-saving work, providing all of this, but they can't do it without your help. And by the way, on this sad anniversary that is coming up, the third one, churches, synagogues, universities, communities are helping out the IFCJ. They're helping out financially. They're planting Israeli flags, you know, telling Israel, no, we stand with you against radical Islamists. 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They have their website. It's joinfof.org. That's joinfof.org today. And I think I'm the biggest hockey fan on this team, Team Hannity here. I guess, Jason, I mean, you were.

0: You're a Rangers fan, right, Jason? I think Jason's a Ranger.
1: Unfortunately,
0: fan.
1: Yes.
0: Well, I mean, it was pretty cool. Igor, what is his name?
1: Shesterkin.
0: Your goalie, who's a very good goalie, by the way. I like Igor's, you know, top notch. He's a really great goalie. He scored the first goal of a goalie in franchise history. It was an empty net goal. They were playing, I think, Tampa Bay, and I thought that was pretty cool. So congratulations on that.
1: Yeah, they've been trying to have him score a goal for years.
0: Oh, so you mean that? But this has been an attempt by.
1: Oh yeah, oh yeah. Even in playoff games when they've had leads, they've tried to get him to score goals.
0: You have if my Panthers stay healthy, you've got no shot. You know that, right?
1: Well, don't even start, you smarmy little. Look, the smarmy, Rangers are they're terrible. The Rangers are rebuilding.
0: When have they last won a Stanley Cup?
1: 94.
0: Okay, there
1: they
0: you go.
1: They were in there in 2014, lost to the Kings in five games.
0: Gavin Newsom using the open of his podcast to sign a bill forcing companies to dig for slavery ties and then to make it public.
2: Bill in front of me that I'm signing quite literally right now. This is a bill that requires large companies that operated before 1965 to search their records for ties to slavery. Accountability, as Brian said, starts with the truth. And that's what the two of us get into, what repair actually looks like.
0: Okay. And then he's signing, I guess, Muslim holidays, his days off for the people in California. But anyway, here's the problem. I would have no problem with any of this, to be very blunt with you. If he had water in fire hydrants for predictable wildfires and Santa Ana winds.
3: Wait, you have no problem with him going through the private records of private businesses for people that never owned a slave and then would be forced?
0: For a woke, if he would be barely competent as a governor. First of all, he doesn't show up as governor.
3: No, but I'm saying you just said I have no problem with this.
0: I said I would have the better words would have been I would have less of a problem with him and the holidays he's designating. He's a no-show governor, the highest income, the highest sales, the highest gas taxes, the biggest deficits. Now we discovered the greatest amount of fraud of any state in the country, and a lot of this fraud going to illegal immigrants. The guy is too busy as a world traveler, Trump stalker, Hannity stalker, fake book author, podcaster to do anything, you know, worthwhile for a state, like put water in reservoirs and water in fire hydrants, or create law and order and safety and security, or stop the largest poverty rate in the country and the largest homelessness rate in the country. I mean, he's just not competent. And this is the stuff that he focuses his attention on. He doesn't know how to govern. Now, he has this new grand strategy. He's going to copy Bill Clinton to make his way to the White House. The problem is he's got a record. Bill Clinton had a record. He was a Southern governor that governed relatively, especially compared to this new Democratic Party, conservatively. Did you see the story about Sharon Stone and Michelle Obama?
3: I did not.
0: Sharon Stone, you didn't.
3: No.
0: If men got pregnant, you could get an abortion from a vending machine. And Michelle Obama, ha, ha, ha, ha, there would be the birth Olympics. That sounds like a lot of, you know, toxic femininity to me.
3: Yeah, I mean, they're just man-bashing, man-hating.
0: Man-bashing?
3: Disgusting.
0: You're man-bashing.
3: Man-bashing. They really, I mean, first of all, the obsession with abortion is very strange from the left, whether we're talking about Moore Healey in Massachusetts or these people that go out and they want to arrest the grandmas that are saying, hey, we can find you a different way. And then they put them in jail for 5 years because they want to tell people not to kill their children. And now that we have people that want to kill their children at 9 months and they want to celebrate and say, oh, well, if a man wanted an abortion, I actually am so sick of feminists and constantly just stop talking about the fact that you're a woman. Do something different. Like, I don't know, be worthy. Try a meritocracy. I hear that should catch on at some point. I'm so tired of the ideological crap and that I should have this because I'm this. No, you shouldn't. You should get something because you work hard and you should stop killing babies. How about that?
0: The idea that there are more people that are outraged over abortion up until the moment of birth is mind-numbing
3: to me. It's sick. I feel the same. It's shocking.
0: It's not even a questionable issue of science. The Democrats that love to say, follow the science, follow the science. Are you following this case of this gang rape allegation, this legal fight that's going on with the, quote, Cornell 7 is how they've been?
3: Yeah.
0: All right, so, you know, these allegations of a drug-fueled gang rape at Cornell University, Ivy League institution, a fraternity house, has now captured the nation's attention since the case exploded into public view last month. Anyway, the public fury has only grown as new and at times conflicting details emerged in the weeks since, with all the involved parties vying to control the, you know, the narrative in this case. And the Cornell case raises questions that go way beyond the alleged sexual assault itself, says one person. But the claims are sickening, and it's made against seven then members of this fraternity. And the New York District Attorney, Letitia James, has now been tasked to look into this, and campus police have been forced to defend their actions in the aftermath of this. Now, this 20-year-old junior at the Ivy League school said a night out partying turned ugly after she arrived at the frat house, and a brother that she was crushing on, and I'm using their words, by the way, in the New York Post today, propositioned her for a threesome. Quote, in her drunken state, Doe was incapable of consenting to this proposition, the suit states. He and a fellow, quote, I guess, frat brother, pressured her into snorting ketamine, is the allegation, a powerful tranquilizer she'd never tried before. This goes both ways. Soon after, both men began engaging in sexual acts with her, and the night devolved even further as more fraternity members went into that room, snorting lines of ketamine off her body and having sex acts with this woman, unbeknownst at the time. Anyway, a call had allegedly been sent out to fraternity Snapchat group declaring that this was available to people that wanted to go participate. So we didn't know that at the time. Anyway, the ordeal began at 1:40 a.m., didn't end until 6 a.m. And with the encouragement of her friend, she reported the incident to campus police, claimed that her attackers were merely suspended before being allowed to mitigate their conduct by submitting essays. And then the claims now sparked a national outrage, with critics demanding to know why the fraternity brothers weren't charged with any crimes. All right, now, facing fierce backlash, the DA attempted to explain why his office didn't pursue the charges at the time, claiming that all he had received was a signed statement submitted by campus police that did not allege that she was drugged against her will and gang raped, and that, on the contrary, Jane Doe's statement described her participation in drug use and sexual conduct as, quote, voluntary, quote, I tried to pass out. And then he released excerpts from that statement, which seemed to depict the individual as, quote, willingly participating, if drunkenly so, agreeing to have this threesome. At that point, guys stopped the threesome with her, as far as she can remember, while also announcing that his office was reopening an investigation into this. So there's, you know, even people, I just don't know. I mean, after living through the whole Duke LaCrosse case, it gets to be very numbing, and, you know, people rush to judgment. I'm not going to rush to judgment here, but if somebody's first statement is, I participated willingly, I don't know how you overcome that and get charges that ultimately will stick if later you change your mind. If that makes sense, I don't know. And why didn't a lot of this information come out at the time? Now, anyway, I had become extremely uncomfortable with how this was turning out. My thought was, if I do the ketamine again, maybe I will pass out. My thought was, if I had passed out, these men had sex with me and they could be charged with rape. Then a bombshell dropped Wednesday in the form of a transcript from Doe's interview with the campus police at the time of the event, when she reportedly told authorities, I can say with 100% confidence that I was raped. It was coercion, read another line. And anyway, she made these blunt statements. when she met with the campus police and Title IX investigators to discuss the incident. It was a conversation that sprawled across 120 pages, condensed the next day to a 6-page document that the DA apparently saw, in which Doe signed after saying she felt very confident about this. And it remains unclear why the assertion that she was sure she had been raped during the interview did not appear in the statement included in the police report. So I'm going to be very blunt. I don't know. I mean, do you have thoughts on this? Because it's very interesting. When Sonny Houston and Clay Travis agree, I always pay attention. Houston actually defended the fraternity brothers, and she's a former sex crimes prosecutor, and she's arguing that under New York state law, the girl consented, and that the media is reporting the story inaccurately, and I think they're reporting it unfairly. And that the pictures of these young men who have not been charged had been adjudicated and being plastered all over the internet. Clay Travis agrees with everything Sonny Houston says. And anyway, it's interesting. But on Wednesday, Houston, they're agreeing on all this. I just don't know.
3: I'll give you this in the 30 seconds we have left in this last half hour of the show. The fact that she texted the kid after the fact and said she'd like to do it again, a little bit less ketamine and less guys, and how much fun she had and that she liked him, that is not consistent with someone who's been raped.
0: It is not. And that's where I think the difficulty in charging, which is why the charges, I don't think, were brought in the first place.
3: And I'll tell you another thing. AOC and all of these other women that are coming out and saying they stand with her as a survivor, not knowing all the facts, you should shut your mouth. It's an ongoing investigation. It's now a case. You are an elected representative and you don't know anything about it. Keep your mouth shut and don't publicly judge and jury them.
0: The only thing I will say, and this goes for kids in college in general, they spend all this time, they're not studying, and they're getting in trouble, and drinking and drugs and partying and sex is too big a part of the curriculum. And there's less focus on, career, finding their purpose in life, et cetera. And it's just sad because I think colleges are doing a great disservice to our kids. That's a general statement, not specific to this case. Listen, earlier in the program, we were talking about Incogni. Now, I told you the story about Batavia, Illinois, 2:40 in the morning. Woman sees a flashlight, a shadow outside her window. That's scary. Police investigate. They find the man in her backyard, a registered sex offender, and a military court convicted him in 2024. He'd taken a sailor's key card, let himself into her bedroom, watched her sleep. Pretty creepy. He never met the woman in Batavia. He just happens to see this woman on social media. Okay, well, guess what? He researched her, and it's very easy to get somebody's home. Every bit of information on an individual, meaning all of you out there, your information is for sale by data brokers and these people search sites. 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
0: All right, that's going to wrap things up for today. We've got a great Hannity tonight. Set your DVR, 9 Eastern on the Fox News Channel. Wow, a 1-point race in Minnesota for the U.S. Senate? Wow. Anyway, Michelle Tafoya, who has closed the gap there, will join us. Mike Rogers is going up against Abdul El-Sayed. He will join us. We'll look at the polls with Mark Penn and Robert Kahaly. We have Senator Tim Scott, the head of the National Republican Senate Committee. Also, Congresswoman Anna Paulina Luna and much more. Set your DVR, Hannity tonight, 32 days till Election Day. We'll see you tonight. Have a great weekend. Back here on Monday. Thank you for making this show possible.
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30: A special prosecutor will take over the Cornell University alleged frat house gang rape case. This after New York Governor Kathy Hochul said last night State Attorney General Letitia James will replace the local DA after Hochul blasted police at Cornell University and the DA in the county for how they handled the case. An investigation into the 2024 incident has been renewed. President Trump is taking his midterm blitz to Alabama today, pumping up Republican candidates. Tomorrow he travels to Ohio. He's been in Texas and Oklahoma, bringing up a reported deal with Europe that could mean good news for the price of diesel fuel. Sarah Walters is in Nebraska.
31: President Trump says Europe has agreed to release a massive amount of diesel oil reserves. Prices for diesel have recently surged. AAA reports Friday's average for a gallon of diesel in Nebraska is $6.04, up from $3.38 a year ago. The president said the process of releasing the reserves will begin immediately.
30: Attorneys for the Tennessee death row inmate Krista Pike say she's unconscious and on a ventilator after a failed attempt at execution by lethal injection earlier this week. Her lawyers have asked a judge to keep all evidence related to the failed execution. Governor Bill Lee's paused executions for the rest of the year while a third-party review examines what went wrong. Skydance will be the new name of the merged Warner Brothers Discovery and Paramount and other companies. Paramount CEO David Ellison's film and TV production company is called Skydance Media. This after a federal judge in California resolved a lawsuit filed by 12 state attorneys general who had opposed the $110 billion merger. A federal judge has temporarily stopped the building of a border wall in the Big Bend region of Texas. Lawsuits had been filed against the DHS project. In a ruling today, the judge says the group was likely to succeed in their case and issued a preliminary injunction against the Department of Homeland Security. I'm Scott Carr.
32: FCC Chair Brendan Carr sees nothing wrong with the government-funded pro-President Trump ads that appeared on television over the weekend. Carr says there's nothing in the ads that merits a review, calling them normal PSAs. The ads feature President Trump vowing to defeat communism, socialism, and Marxism in the U.S. They have come under fire from government watchdogs and even some Republicans. Mental health experts are seeing an increase in the number of people struggling with financial stress and depression tied to online gambling platforms. Liz Ward with Penn State Health Advancement thinks easier access to gambling than ever before has resulted in more people dealing with mental health problems.
3: You can do it from your home. You can do it while you're at a waiting room waiting for an appointment. You can do it in a car. You can do it anywhere at any time.
32: A study by Epic Research shows the number of those being diagnosed with a gambling disorder rose more than 60% since 2018, with the biggest increase among young men. Insiders say OpenAI has cut ties with three safety workers who reportedly shared company information with an AI safety organization. The Wall Street Journal says it's not clear if the unnamed researchers also shared their security concerns within the company. The MLB wildcard round is over. Last night, the Braves took down the Phillies 6-2 in a decisive Game 3. They will now face the Dodgers in Game 1 of the National League Divisional Series tomorrow. Also in the National League, and also tomorrow, the Brewers and Padres battle from Milwaukee. And over in the American League, tomorrow, Game 1, the Guardians play the White Sox in Cleveland, while the Rays and Yankees square off in the Sunshine State. Former NBA superstar Michael Jordan is still setting records. His Bulls jersey from his final championship season sold for $12.26 million. The buyer was not identified. The sale surpassed Jordan's previous auction record, which was set in 2022 when his red jersey from Game 1 of the same finals against the Utah Jazz sold for $10.1 million. I'm Chris Caraggio.
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4: We have a crash on northbound 99 just as you get past the Business 8050 split. This is a two-car crash. It is still blocking the right lane. You're going to find it slow from Martin Luther King Jr. Boulevard. Traffic every 10 minutes, mornings and afternoons on KFBK News Radio, 93.1 FM, 1530 AM.
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5: See a high today of 93, overnight 63, and tomorrow 99 degrees with a heat advisory going into effect tomorrow morning at 11 o'clock. Tune to traffic on the 10s every 10 minutes, mornings and afternoons on KFBK News Radio.
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0: Between Austin Riley and Chris Sale, y'all, I got to buy beers for a lot of Braves players. What a game last night. Sorry, Phillies fans. What a game. Now on to the Dodgers. Good luck, Braves. My agent's son works for the Dodgers. He's going to be pretty obnoxious over the next couple of weeks, I suspect. I may have to block him. Happy birthday, Charles Skinny, by the way. Okay, it's Eric Erickson here, 877-973-7425. We got to begin. I'm surprising my entire team because I told them where I was going to start the show, and I have decided to go in a completely different direction. Let's start with social contagions. Now, you should know, my producer will be happy here because he's a sociology, psychology guy. What are social contagions? Well, historians and sociologists, they sort them into three kind of overlapping categories. There's the mass psychogenic illness, where people develop real physical symptoms, but there doesn't appear to be an organic cause. There's the behavioral contagions, where a behavior spreads through imitation of people. And then there are the moral panics, the belief contagions. A fear or a conviction is spreading faster than evidence gives rise to. There are many of the most famous cases of social contagions contain all three of these elements. You can go all the way back to the dancing plagues. They broke out in the 1300s and the 1500s. The best known case was from Strasbourg in Austria in July of 1518. A woman named Frau Trofe, she began dancing in the streets. She couldn't stop. Within weeks, dozens more had joined her. Some of the accounts said it went up to 400 people. The city council made it worse on the theory the dancers needed to dance it out. They built the stage and they hired some musicians. Some reportedly danced until they collapsed. The outbreak ended when the afflicted were taken to a shrine of St. Vitus in the mountains. A larger outbreak had swept the Rhine Valley in 1374. The old explanation was poisoning from moldy rye. Some historians reject it because ergotism restricts blood flow. And this hadn't happened. The leading account is that a population under famine and disease got stressed. The stress spread. And the spread of the stress just impacted people. They believed St. Vitus could cure sinners with compulsory dancing. It all tied together. It became a social contagion. People, up to 400 people, literally, most of the women, wouldn't stop dancing in the streets until they collapsed. Then there was tarantism in southern Italy. In Apulia, people believed a tarantula bite could only be cured by frenzied dancing to specific music. Outbreaks hit every summer. There were no tarantulas. The tarantella dance takes its name from this. People literally began to believe they were being bitten by tarantulas and would do a weird dance in the streets to cure the bite, and yet there were no tarantulas. The flagellants in 1349 during the Black Death, the spread of the plague, bands of penitents marched from town to town, whipping themselves in public, often until they bled, some of them until they dropped over. The movement spread across Europe until the Pope condemned it and said it was from the devil and not a way to cure the plague. In the 1600s, cloistered nuns in abbeys across Europe began to be possessed. They had convulsions. They engaged in blasphemy. They made accusations against priests. The most famous was in France in 1634. The possessions ended when the priest Urban Grandier was burned at the stake. Early accounts of whole convents meowing like cats and biting each other spread throughout Europe. It spread into North America in 1692 when Betty Paris and Abigail Williams developed fits in Salem. The affliction spread to other girls. The accusations spread with them. More than 200 people were accused of spreading witchcraft. 19 were hanged. Giles Corey was pressed to death. 5 died in jail. Some again claimed that it was moldy rye, hallucinations from moldy rye. Historians point to a mix of hysteria among the girls, feuds within the village, terror from the ongoing frontier wars with the Wabanaki. In 1706, accuser Ann Putnam publicly apologized, saying she had been deluded by Satan. In 1637, it spread to the financial situation, the tulip bulb crisis. Tulip prices soared and then collapsed. The Dutch started buying tulips and treating tulips as currency, and more people began to spread, and they didn't want to, it was FOMO, fear of missing out. They began to spread. And then the whole thing collapsed. In 1774, Goethe published The Sorrows of Young Werther. The hero took his own life. There was a lot of press coverage of the book, and a number of young people committed suicide. The book was banned. In 1974, sociologist David Phillips gave the phenomenon its name after finding the suicides rose measurably after news coverage of the book and then subsequent coverage of the newsroom. The Werther effect has now guided how the press covers suicides to this day. People began to commit suicide when they read the stories of people committing suicide having read the book. In 1789, in the summer of the French Revolution, rumors swept rural France that aristocrats were hiring people to destroy harvests. The peasants armed themselves and began burning manor houses and the feudal records in the houses. The Xhosa cattle killings in the 1800s in South Africa, a teenage prophet named Nagwawus said that if the Xhosa tribe killed their cattle and burned their crops, the dead would be swept into the sea. The belief spread across the nation. 400,000 head of cattle were slaughtered. 40,000 people died in the subsequent famine. 1938, Orson Welles' radio broadcast supposedly sent Americans into a panic. Researchers think the actual panic was probably modest, that newspapers eager to attack Orson Welles played it up. The biggest contagion was the press coverage, but people really did tune into the radio that night and believe that aliens had invaded. There were car crashes. There was a mass panic. There were calls to the police. In 1944, in Mattoon, Illinois, residents reported a prowler was spraying gas into their homes, causing nausea and paralysis. Dozens of cases were reported in 2 weeks of people becoming paralyzed, people getting nauseous, people being unable to stop throwing up. There never was a person spraying gas. There was no gas at all. When the local newspaper started saying that this was in people's heads, it all went away. In 1954 in Seattle, people started realizing their windshields on their cars had little pits in them. They blamed H-bomb tests. They claimed that the government was engaged in secret hydrogen bomb explosions causing pits to be revealed in windshields. It turns out people were so busy looking through their windshields, they never realized they weren't actually smooth. In 1962, at a girls' boarding school in Kishasha, in Tanzania, uncontrollable laughter broke out, spread through a village. 1,000 people were affected over months. 14 schools had to close down because people couldn't stop laughing until the local tribal elders declared it was all in people's heads, and people miraculously stopped laughing. In 1962, a dressmaking plant in the American South, workers reported bites from a mysterious insect causing nausea and fainting. Around 60 people were affected in southern Mississippi. People were fainting on the factory floor after being bit by insects. Turns out that there were no insects and people were not being bitten. It all came from conversations on the factory floor among friends. A few friends started the rumor as a joke. Others began to believe it and began falling victim to it and believing they were being bitten by bugs and falling over on the factory floor, all because a few friends decided to joke and pretend it was happening to them. In Singapore in 1967, hundreds of men became convinced their genitals were retracting into their bodies because they were eating contaminated pork. The panic spread to China, India, and even parts of West Africa. It was all in their head. Most famously, in the United States in the 1980s, there's a book, Michelle Remembers, The Recovered Memory Therapy, talk on TV. Americans became convinced satanic cults were abusing children in daycares. The McMartin preschool case in California ran from 1983 to 1990, became one of the longest and most expensive trials in American history, ended without a single conviction. The FBI's own investigator, Kenneth Lanning, found no evidence of organized satanic abuse. Many observers call it the closest equivalent this day to the Salem witch trials. In Leroy, New York, in 2011, a cluster of high school girls developed Tourette's-like tics. Environmental contamination was ruled out. National TV coverage spread it further. And then, go back to 2020, it was revisited. It was revisited. The decade later, on TikTok, people began to recount what happened in Leroy, New York in 2011. And guess what happened? Girls, mostly girls, teenage girls around the country developed Tourette's. It was a similar outbreak. It spread on YouTube. People began to believe that they had Tourette's. They didn't actually have real Tourette's symptoms, but they were convinced they had Tourette's. People get this stuff. They go online now. The social contagion spread. Why do I bring all of this up? Well, because there's interesting data out today. The number of kids who identify as part of the LGBTQ community is in freefall. It's in freefall. The number of kids in ninth grade and younger who identify as trans is virtually zero now. J.K. Rowling put up this post. It's getting her lots of attacks from the Alphabet Gang. This couldn't be a social contagion, folks. It's just young people, especially autistic, gay, and mentally ill people, finally freeing themselves and finding their authentic selves. The sudden explosion of young women who want to cut off their healthy breasts and take testosterone, it's absolutely not the newest form of self-harm and social contagion to which troubled athletic girls are provably prone. It's not a consequence of the commonplace fear of becoming an adult woman with all that entails. Nope, there's nothing to worry about here. The possibility of regret, naturally, we don't let minors get tattoos or own guns or vote because that would be ridiculous. But if they want irreversible surgeries and drug treatments, they must be given them, and everyone around them must immediately agree they are now the opposite sex. It's called being kind, and the mounting number of detransitioners, well, they were never really trans, obviously, and should be mercilessly attacked, especially if they now say they were vulnerable and in a fringe group, online or offline, dominated by trans identities, where transitioning was presented as a way to resolve all their social and emotional difficulties. No, there's nothing whatsoever to see here. This is not the 21st century's latest contagion. Keep justifying it. Keep cheering it on. Keep insisting that the doctors and drug companies making serious money off of it were acting with the purest motives. Answer every reasonable question with an accusation of hatred and bigotry. Dispel every qualm of conscience with an activist-approved talk point. Reassure yourself that everyone on your dinner party circuit agrees with you. In 2005, very few people received any transition-related surgeries. In 2025, it was 4,184. Surgeries on 18 to 25-year-olds were almost non-existent. They dominate every age group by a large factor, and surgeries on those in ninth grade or less have plummeted to almost zero. It is increasingly obvious that the trans fad was just the latest contagion that we can document going all the way back to 1374, when a group of young women became convinced that they couldn't stop dancing. And the local governmental officials insisted it was an actual illness for which the musicians of the town were summoned and forced to play, which then got other young girls to dance in the street. And they danced and they danced and they danced for days on end until they collapsed. And eventually, someone said, "I think this is just mental illness." And they all stopped dancing.
1: Have something to say? Hello. Call the show. 1-877-97-ERIC. That's 1-877-973-7425.
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6: We have a crash on northbound 99 just as you get past the Business 8050 split. This is a two-car crash. It is still blocking the right lane. You're going to find it slow from Martin Luther King Jr. Boulevard. Traffic every 10 minutes, mornings and afternoons on KFBK News Radio, 93.1 FM, 1530 AM.
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8: 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In our next episode, we'll share the story of one of the greatest comedians to ever live, Rodney Dangerfield. 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
0: 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We're going to hang out, watch the Alabama-Georgia game after it's over so you don't have to miss it. You can kill two birds with one stone that night and have a fun time. I have good news. Oil is below $100 a barrel. Now, as I'm talking, Brent crude popped up just over 100, but it's going back down again. European nations are releasing diesel from their reserves, and we are now a full 7 days of data that the flow of oil through the Strait of Hormuz is above where it was before the war with Iran began, and that is a very big deal, and President Trump deserves all the credit for it. The American military has been able to rapidly respond to Iran's efforts to harass shipping lanes. Not only is the flow of oil through the Strait of Hormuz now above where it was pre-war for seven straight days, Saudi Arabia and the United Arab Emirates are pumping oil through their pipelines, so we're actually getting more oil out of the Middle East now than we were in February. That will help with prices. Things will settle down, but it will take time. Diesel prices are still very high and will continue to trickle through the economy for the next year. It's a problem, but we're headed in the right direction right now. The Iranian economy is in free fall. There are more fights breaking out inside Iran on a daily basis. It looks like they might be headed towards civil war. We had to throw the Iranian delegation out of the United States when they came over for the UN. They wanted to stay, and we wouldn't let them. All sorts of warning signs for Iran's leadership. Their days are numbered. Thank you, President Trump. 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
20: Are you feeling it yet? Temperatures are reaching triple digits in some areas, and extreme heat is on tap through next week. The National Weather Service issued an extreme heat warning this morning through 8 Thursday night for coastal and valley areas of Los Angeles County. Tomorrow is set to be the hottest day of the next seven. And a second satellite is now tracking planet-warming methane levels over California. Daniel Martindale with details.
21: It was successfully launched from Vandenberg Space Force Base in Lompoc. It will allow Pasadena-based Carbon Mapper to check for methane plumes twice as often. The nonprofit partners with the state to share data. A California Air Resources Board spokesperson says officials will be able to make observations at more locations and more frequently at existing locations. That includes finding harmful methane leaks faster and tracking if repairs have been made.
20: Those are the headlines. I'm Sharon Reardon.
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6: We have a crash on northbound 99 just as you get past the Business 8050 split. This is a two-car crash. It is still blocking the right lane. You're going to find it slow from Martin Luther King Jr. Boulevard. Traffic every 10 minutes, mornings and afternoons on KFBK News Radio, 93.1 FM, 1530 AM.
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1: It is an open line Friday here at the Eric Erickson Show. The phone number is 877-973-7425. Want to go to the phones and start with Roy in Jacksonville, Florida. Welcome, sir. How are you?
2: Overworked, underpaid, deep in debt, but above ground, so.
1: Well, welcome.
2: My question, based upon your experience and in training as an attorney in the political world, back in when Obama was president, Arizona sought to enforce the immigration laws as written, not modified, not cherry-picked, as written. Obama sued, saying that the enforcement of the federal immigration laws is strictly within the province of the federal government. The Supreme Court agreed and issued an injunction against Arizona. Now, with that in mind, where do sanctuary cities and states get the legal authority to ignore and even interfere with federal court enforcement of the immigration law?
1: Ladies and gentlemen, Roy's question here is just a reminder of good questioners calling into talk radio, because Roy is about to make me look like a genius, because I actually know the answer to this and actually was in this area of law during my legal practice. So, Roy, the issue is here. We have a federal system, so divided between the state and federal government. The federal government, under the Constitution, Article 1, Section 8, has immigration powers. It gets to write immigration laws, and they're enforced at the federal level. And the states do not. Under our federal constitution, the states are not required to provide police power to the federal government. So the reason states can get away with sanctuary cities is they tell their local law enforcement, you're not allowed to help the federal government. So under the American Constitution, the federal and local law enforcement officers work collaboratively together on most cases. You have federal crimes and you have state crimes. Immigration is purely a federal matter. And the case in Arizona essentially was about Arizona adopting federal law and enforcing it as a state level matter. And the Supreme Court said immigration is not in the powers of the states to do. That's in the power of the federal government. So Arizona can't have immigration laws and enforce them differently from the federal government. So it wasn't that Arizona was enforcing federal statutes so much as Arizona decided to embrace federal law as its own law, and the Supreme Court said immigration is not a power of the states. Immigration enforcement is not a power of the states. It's a power of the federal government. There are prior cases from the Supreme Court where the federal government has tried to co-opt local law enforcement and make local law enforcement do jobs for the federal government. And the Supreme Court has consistently for about 100 years said that the federal government cannot force state law enforcement officials to perform jobs that are federal in nature. They can't stop them from cooperating, but they can't force them to do the job. So what the sanctuary city rule does is it says we as

0: a local not cooperate with federal immigration laws. So, for example, if someone is arrested in a state who is an illegal alien, the federal government cannot order local law enforcement to hold that person until ICE shows up to arrest them. All they can do is request it. They can't force a city to do that. Now, the workaround here is money. What the federal government can do is say, we're not appropriating any funds to any state that does not cooperate on the issue of immigration. That's perfectly legal. There's no constitutional requirement that the feds give the states money, and the feds repeatedly give the states money. The greatest example is the drinking age. The drinking age is set by the states. Remember, we went through prohibition, and when prohibition was ended, the repeal of prohibition in the U.S. Constitution allowed the states plenary power to control alcohol and the rules related to alcohol. And most states uniformly had an 18-year-old drinking age. In the early 1980s, Mothers Against Drunk Driving, MAD, began lobbying the Reagan administration. The Reagan administration told states, okay, you can keep your drinking age at 18. The federal government is prohibited from legislating on this issue. But we will not give you highway money unless you raise your drinking age to 21. 49 of the 50 states complied with the federal government. 49 of the 50 states raised their drinking age to 21. One state refused and thought they found a clever loophole, and ultimately the federal government decided that it was a clever loophole and it was not in compliance with the federal law that now from the Reagan administration to Congress passed that said if your drinking age isn't 21, you can't get federal highway funds. So in 1993, when Bill Clinton became president of the United States, he told that one state that you will no longer get federal highway funds because you're doing an end run around it. The way that particular state had structured its law was that it was illegal for an 18, 19, or 20-year-old to buy alcohol, but it was not illegal to sell alcohol to an 18, 19, or 20-year-old. And that, my friends, is to this day why when you drive through the state of Louisiana, the roads are so terrible because they're still playing catch-up from 20, 30 years of not getting highway funds to build their roads. Louisiana was the one state with the loophole. So the federal government can withhold funds, and that's what they do sometimes, but there's never been a consensus in Congress to legislate it on immigration. But states can't pass immigration laws themselves. So that's what that Supreme Court decision was. States have no power over immigration. It is 100% the power of the federal government. In the same way, the federal government can't run local police. That's the power of the state. So the feds have to have cooperation with the states, and in some states or some cities, they don't. Therefore, you have sanctuary states and sanctuary cities. Frank, you're going to be up next on the Eric Erickson Show. Welcome. How are you?
1: Hi. How are you, Eric?
0: Great.
1: Good. I live in Cartersville, so I live in Georgia, obviously. And I just have a couple questions, and I'll get off the air and let you answer them. The first question is, as you know, CARE, the Council of American Islamic Relations, is a terrorist organization, according to Florida and Texas. My question is, are more states going to follow suit? I think they should. And moreover, how are they allowed to operate freely here with Hamas? You know, they have Hamas ties and the Holy Land Foundation trial, that kind of thing. Thank you.
0: That is okay. Great question. So again, the federal government itself has not fully designated CARE as a terrorist entity, and while states can do so, this again is a federal state issue under the Constitution. The states have the police power, but the federal government deals with foreign affairs, not the states. So to the extent that these are foreign entities, the federal government needs to designate them as terrorist entities, and the federal government hasn't done so. I wish the Trump administration would actually engage further on this particular issue with CARE. The Council of American Islamic Relationship, frankly, is a nefarious group that is, there's a growing body of evidence, a front for the Muslim Brotherhood. The Muslim Brotherhood is taken more seriously by Arab countries than it is by Western countries. Every single Arab nation other than Turkey and Qatar has banned the Muslim Brotherhood. Think about that. The Middle Eastern countries, Egypt, Saudi Arabia, the United Arab Emirates, Kuwait, Bahrain, Oman, Jordan, they've all banned the Muslim Brotherhood from operation in their countries. The Egyptians, threw them out of the country and jailed their leaders. Marco Rubio today has waived human rights laws in the United States to arm the Egyptians. Why? Because the Muslim Brotherhood is agitating in Egypt and planning. There's been evidence of terrorist planning in Egypt by the Muslim Brotherhood against al-Sisi, the dictator of Egypt, the president of Egypt, I guess I should say. He's a dictator, but he's on our side. I like him. We should be taking the threat more seriously. White Westerners have a real hard time taking the threat of Islam seriously because they want to be nice. They want to be liked. They want to be loved. They want to be patted on the head. They should be taking it far more seriously. It is it's a big, big problem. Yeah, I got a lot of hate mail the other day for my monologue on Wednesday about me being increasingly convinced that Islam and the West are not really compatible with each other. And I stand by it, and I did get a very, very, very nice email from one guy who actually is from Dubai, where I grew up, who said his family is still in Dubai. He lives here now. He is an engineer. He works outside of Atlanta. Born and raised, knew exactly where he was born and raised. He knew exactly where he was from. And said that it is eye-opening to him when he goes to the mosques in this country, not in Atlanta, but when he travels for work and he takes his faith seriously and he goes to mosques and the things that he hears in the mosques says will blow your mind that they should all be rounded up and deported. He is a very pro-America Muslim. Doesn't eat pork. He does not work on Friday. Friday is the holy day in Islam. He doesn't work on Friday. His business accommodates his faith. He's a very good engineer. I looked him up. He's a great engineer. But he says he's horrified by what he hears in a lot of the Islamic community in the United States when he loves this country. He's, by the way, big Braves fan. I got to say this guy, big Braves fan. So he's come to this country from Dubai. He's embraced the United States. He's balancing his religion and his love for this country. He's not an American citizen. He's become a Braves fan, and he is deeply concerned with what he hears in mosques. And I'm like, I'm so glad you said this. I'm really glad that, because I know I've got friends here who feel the same way, who are from the Middle East. And if the caller's point is that Ron DeSantis has designated CARE, the Muslim Brotherhood, a terrorist organization in Florida, there's only so much that they can do, though, because of federal designations and federal laws related to terrorism. There's only so much they can do. But at least those organizations can be made to feel unwelcomed in the state of Florida. They should be unwelcome across the entire United States. It's just not a good look. By the way, before I move on, just one more pitch for you before we close out this week, because we don't have a lot of tickets left, and I want to fill the house. If you want to come, it's going to be a great night, the Not Safe for Radio show. If you need one more sales pitch on it, it's this. I have a lot of great stories that I can't tell you on radio. They are not appropriate for children or mothers. I mean, if you're a mom, you want to come, that's fine. Just my mother would probably be horrified by some of the stories, but you can come. It's just, it's not kid-friendly or mother-approved. But I got these great stories. Last year, I did this for my 50th birthday in Atlanta. We sold out in 48 hours. And everybody said, oh, do it again, do it again, do it again. Well, we made a mistake. We put it on the night of the Georgia-Alabama game, and only recently did we realize that. So we've got the setup now at the sports bar at the hotel where everybody's going to be able to watch the Georgia-Alabama game as well. So that will absolve your fears of coming to the show. But if you want to come, if you text SHOW to 33777, you can get tickets. There are not a lot left. We're going to be in the Gas South Theater. That is in Duluth, Georgia. It's right off I-85. There is a Westin Hotel right next to it with a great sports bar where we can watch the football game after it's over. It's going to be a fun night. And if you need a room at the hotel, it is a fantastic hotel. The way to get tickets is to text the word SHOW to 33777. And if you actually do text SHOW to 33777, you get two links back. 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It'll make it a lot easier for you. So come hang out, the Not Safe Radio Show. It's going to be now next Saturday, October 10th at 7 p.m., the Gas South Theater in Atlanta. The one request I had last year, actually there were two. One was please do it outside the perimeter, which is inside Atlanta, inside 285. So we moved it outside to the north side of the city. And the other was to talk some of the political stories. Well, I got political stories I really can't share on air either. So I'll be telling some of those as well. It's going to be a fun night. 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
4: So traffic on the Cap City Freeway. This is westbound between El Camino and American River. Also slow in Davis, eastbound 80 between UC Davis and Enterprise Boulevard. Traffic every 10 minutes, mornings and afternoons on KFPK News Radio, 93.1 FM, 1530 AM.
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1: 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I got to tell you, I was a little concerned. We got an affiliate in Dodge City, Kansas, and there was a report that they had a 1,000-year rain event over the last 24, 48 hours. They got a massive amount of rain in like 6 inches in 2 hours. I was concerned. I reached out to the program director at our affiliate out there to make sure everything was okay. He said, "Yep, all is fine. We finally got some rain. It's been a little dry out there, I gather. Glad you guys are okay out there, though. What wild weather! We're supposed to have weather come through the southeast today. I saw that in parts of the Panhandle in Florida, they're expecting 10 inches of rain. You know what part of this is? Hunga Tonga Hunga. Not just because I want to say the name. Hunga Tonga Hunga. It's the underwater volcano. We were talking about it on air yesterday. It blew trillions of gallons of water into the atmosphere in water vapor. Well, that water eventually comes down again, does it not? And everyone's like, oh, it's the end of the world. It's climate change. It's not climate change. It's a giant volcano a few years ago. Blew trillions of gallons of water into the atmosphere, and that water eventually comes down. That's what's going on here. And we're seeing these wild rainstorms all over the world. Dodge City, Kansas, the southeast over the next few days. I've got to be at a off-the-record event in Kiowa Island. I'll be doing my show from Kiowa Monday and Tuesday, but I'll be there. It's a Bass right-wing conspiracy meeting, and it is expected to rain the entire time. Massive amounts of rain down in Florida. We've had weird weather all over the country. And it's because that volcano blew that much water into the atmosphere, and it's starting to come down now, as was predicted by NASA, reported by yours truly, and had multiple climate change reporters try to shame me on the facts. And every single thing I wrote about it has come true. Every single thing. Why did everything I write about this volcano come true? Because I believed the scientists who at the time made the predictions, and all I did is report what those scientists said. So if you've been listening to me since that volcano blew up in 2022, you have known that this rain was coming around this time in this year and into next year as well. In fact, they're warning about all sorts of freezes in the southeast this year. The big El Nino, which also, by the way, this massive El Nino was predicted because of the volcano. It's not some sort of climate change, global warming, man destroying the world sort of stuff. It's a volcano. That's all it is. When we come back, we have to shift to Anthropic. Y'all, I knew these people were weird, and I've told you these people were weird, but we have new data on just how weird the people behind Claude AI actually are. These are some deeply weird people who threatened to walk out of a speech by the Pope, the Vicar of Christ, if they did not get their way in his encyclical on AI. What a weirdo group of people, just absolutely weirdo people. 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
5: New York Governor Kathy Hochul's appointed Attorney General Letitia James as a special prosecutor now in the Cornell University frat house gang rape case. James will replace the local DA after Hochul blasted Cornell police and the DA for how they handled it. A former student has filed a civil suit accusing several frat members of raping her at a party in 2024. District Attorney Matthew Van Houten did not originally prosecute the case because he says a six-page statement described the woman taking part in sexual conduct as consensual. A new 120-page transcript from the police interview tells a different story. President Trump will give remarks in Alabama today, part of a tour touting the economy ahead of the midterm elections. President Trump has been brushing off threats from Democrats over a new push for an impeachment.
6: Trump was asked by reporters outside the White House Friday about Democrats warning they'll initiate impeachment proceedings if they regain power after the midterms. The president said that after two impeachment attempts, he's getting good at it, adding that it would be a fake impeachment. Trump went on to say, "With me, they like to do it." And warned about Democrats regaining control, arguing that he's made a lot of progress. Trump spoke before leaving for Alabama, where he's holding a campaign rally event. I'm Chris Caraggio.
5: Attorneys for the Tennessee death row inmate Krista Pike are saying that she was unconscious and on a ventilator as of last night, this after a failed attempt to execute her by lethal injection Wednesday night. Pike's lawyers are asking a judge to keep all evidence related to the failed execution. Governor Bill Lees paused all executions for the rest of the year. Some major metros in Texas, Dallas, Austin, and San Antonio, all at the center of another flash flood risk. Parts of the Midwest, Ohio Valley, and Northeast could see rain as a massive front slowly pushes eastward. A level 2 out of 4 risk of flash flooding covers a stretch from southern Texas to southeastern Oklahoma. I'm Scott Carr. California, more than 24 other states, cities, and counties are all suing the National Highway Traffic Safety Administration over new federal rules that lower fuel economy standards. Attorney General Rob Bonta says the administration's own analysis shows the changes will lead to Americans having to use billions more gallons of gasoline.
7: And cost drivers nearly $220 billion more at the pump by 2050. That's real money out of Americans' pockets. It's simple economics.
5: He says the rules roll back efforts to boost fuel efficiency and electric vehicles.
7: This rollback isn't only bad for Americans' wallets, it's illegal.
5: Supporters of the new standards include President Trump. They say the new rules will help consumers save money by avoiding electric vehicle mandates and making it easier for people to buy newer, safer cars. The changes are challenged in a separate lawsuit filed by environmental and consumer groups. Skydance will be the new name of the merged Warner Brothers Discovery and Paramount and companies. The head of Paramount, David Ellison's film and TV production company, is called Skydance Media. This week, a California federal judge resolved a lawsuit filed by 12 state attorneys general who had opposed the $110 billion merger. The publisher that owns Bill Withers' music catalog is suing breakout artist Olivia Dean's publisher and her record label over her song I've Seen It. The publisher claims it sounds just like Withers' classic hit Just the Two of Us. You can judge for yourself.
8: I

0: doesn't always answer when you call.
1: The Withers catalog publisher says a musicologist has found substantial similarities between the two. Withers passed away in 2020 at the age of 81. I'm Scott Carr.
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3: On the Cap City Freeway, we had a crash eastbound. This was right at N Street. A couple of cars involved. It looks like that now has been cleared from the right shoulder. Westbound still slow between Marconi Avenue and American River. Traffic every 10 minutes, mornings and afternoons on KFPK News Radio, 93.1 FM, 1530 AM.
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3: Clear skies tonight, looking for lows in the upper 60s. Sunny on Saturday with highs in the upper 90s. Currently, it's 93 in Sacramento. For news at the top and the bottom of every hour, tune to KFPK News Radio.
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0: welcome. It's Eric Erickson here. It is an open line Friday, 877-973-7425. If you want to be on the program, text Eric, E-R-I-C-K, to 33777. Get the live stream, the show notes, the podcast, everything you want. Before I get into this Anthropic topic I talked about, I got to take Marco's phone call here because, boy, he hits on a pet peeve of mine. Marco, welcome to the show.
1: Thank you very much, Eric. And your show is awesome. I love it. So thank you. You're welcome. So, yeah, with your comments on one of your shows about, you know, people driving in the left-hand lane under the speed limit. So one of my, I agree with you. That's annoying. But one of my biggest pet peeves, you go to a gas station, people finish pumping their gas, and then they go inside and do a shop. Candy, hot dogs, whatever, while they leave their car empty at one of the pumps. And two of people waiting to pump their gas.
0: Okay, so I'm guilty of this, but only if there's no one around. Now, if there are lots of pumps free, I'll do it. But yeah, if there's a line of people backed up, oh my gosh, that drives me insane as well. Like, it's the most uncourteous thing you can do when you got people lined up at the gas pumps or they're all full. So, you know, people are coming in and you're like, I'm just going to leave my car and run inside and get my bonbons and use the bathroom as opposed to just go pull into one of the ample parking spots. Yeah. Okay. I'm with you on that one, Marco. By the way, I saw my friend Tyler Hooks last night. He's the sheriff of Morgan County, Georgia. Tyler Hooks, the sheriff of Morgan County, Georgia, should be everyone's hero. I want you all to remember his name, Sheriff Hooks. Sheriff Hooks has got his county sheriff's patrol to actively patrol the interstate to give tickets to people who drive slow in the left lane. Yes.
1: I love it.
0: He was going to do it. They ran information videos, and what they do is they monitor cars, and if you've got like five people behind you in the left lane and you're not pulling over to let them go, they're coming for you. And I'm like, yeah, praise Jesus, you are my hero. He's a great sheriff to begin with. And I got to tell you, this happens to me all the time on the interstate. And it is, and I don't mean this stereotype. I'm just saying it is a Floridian, or it's also often a woman, who is driving in the left lane and will not get over for anybody. And it's like, I pay taxes for this lane and I don't have to get over. That is not a driving lane. That is a passing lane. You pass cars and you get back into the other lane. You do not stay in the left lane. You simply don't stay in the left lane. Why do you not stay in the left lane? Because it's a passing lane. It's not a driving lane. You get out of that lane. When you have people coming up rapidly behind you and you're going faster than the speed limit, and yet there are people coming up faster than you behind you, you get out of the way and let those people go past. You know, somebody told me the other day an extraordinary number of wrecks happen on the interstates of this country because of the slowpoke in the left lane who's tying up the traffic behind him, getting people agitated, and they try to whip around him. And occasionally that person then decides to accelerate because they own the road. It's my road. I'm not getting over. I passed a woman a couple of weeks ago. It was a woman. I don't mean to stereotype here. And typically it's not a white woman. And I drove past one who was going slow in the left lane. I kid you not. She had a book. She's in the left lane. She's driving slower than the speed limit, and she had a book, and she's trying to read and drive in the left lane. Lady, get a Tesla and get in the right lane. Marco has made my blood pressure go up. Clearly, he's not the diplomat Secretary of State. Nonetheless, we can move on now. We've gotten it off our chest now. You all know I'm right. Get out of the left lane. You don't own the road. I paid for it too. Get out of the way. Do I have a heavy foot? I have a heavy foot within limits. I know what the limits are in Georgia that allow me to go over the speed limit. Some of you can't even go the speed limit and you stay in the left lane. And then some of you get precisely at the speed. You know, these are the people that actually make them maddest, are the ones who nail the speed limit. They set their cruise control to be exactly 70 miles an hour because that's what it is. They're like, I'm a better Christian than you because I'm not speeding. I'm not breaking the law. And so I will stay in the left lane with my halo straight because I am a law-abiding Christian citizen of America and you can't make me get out of the left lane. Except, you charlatan fraud, the law in my state is that the left lane is actually the passing lane. So you actually are breaking the law with your smug little self set at exactly 70 miles an hour because you say that is the maximum speed by which you're allowed to travel in the right lane. I can move on now. Anthropic. These people are weirdos, Anthropic. There is a piece in the New York Times. It actually came out 2 days ago, but it really hit yesterday as people started coming forward to say that they were in the meetings. This is going to blow your mind. These are some creepy people. One night in April, a leader of the artificial intelligence company Anthropic treated a group of religious thinkers to dinner at a high-end tasting menu in San Francisco after a long day. For months, Anthropic had been hosting private meetings like this one, shuttling in dozens of religious scholars from around the world, papering them with non-disclosure agreements, and demanding that key aspects of many conversations remain confidential. That night, Christopher Ola, one of Anthropic's billionaire co-founders, was sitting next to Rabbi Mas Navon, an Orthodox scholar from Israel. Inevitably, their conversation turned to another thinker of sorts, Claude, the family of cutting-edge AI models created by Anthropic. Mr. Ola leads the Anthropic team responsible for understanding why AI systems like Claude act the way they do. All day, he had worked to convince his guests that AI models could display human behavior and even expressions that resemble feelings like anger and love. Yet at the dinner course, as the dinner course came, the rabbi noticed Mr. Ola and his colleagues were suggesting something far more significant. Anthropic's leaders were talking about Claude as if it were not mere software. They're relating to it like a conscious being, realized Rabbi Navon, a former computer engineer who wrote his dissertation on the ethics of machine consciousness. It appeared to the rabbi that Mr. Ola and his team believed Claude had what philosophers call moral status, on par with a human. The religious scholars had come to hear about technology's next frontier. Now they were being confronted with a mind-bending existential question. What would it mean for humanity's future if artificial intelligence systems possessed a consciousness that rivals our own? Mr. Ola had a mission. Time was running out. Mr. Ola had been privately telling people that AI was so powerful it could help make bioweapons in as little as 18 months. In the months since, its terrifying potential had burst into the public. An Anthropic researcher resigned, warning people building AI believes it could kill humans within a decade. Mr. Ola and his team at Anthropic had been on a frantic and high-stakes quest to understand the AI models that they had unleashed on the world and convince the models to abide by a moral code. To do that, Mr. Ola began reaching out last fall to religious thinkers from various faiths. What followed were extensive series of confidential meetings where many participants were required to sign non-disclosure agreements. The discussion served two purposes: to broach the possibility of AI consciousness, a controversial idea Anthropic's leaders had been unusually open to, and to learn how Anthropic might apply centuries of human moral wisdom to its models as rapidly as possible. 20 religious and philosophical thinkers were involved in Anthropic's efforts. Most said they arrived skeptical. Some remained uneasy. A few came away as converts. I bet none of the Christians. These people at Anthropic are so cult-like. And I mean, seriously, cult-like. They actually tried to fight the Vatican and the Pope. Oh, no. For real. Leo the 14th has a mathematics degree. Did you know that? Vatican officials discussed inviting one of the top four AI companies to speak alongside Pope Leo at a launch event for his encyclical on AI. The Anthropic guys saw an advanced copy of the text and was so alarmed at the Pope's position against AI consciousness that he proposed pulling Anthropic out of the event. You got that? they were so alarmed that the Pope would dismiss the consciousness of AI that they thought about pulling out of the event. Now, here's the thing you need to know. They produce a list of the people who participated. Not a single one of them has a congregation. They've written books. They've been thoughtful on religion. None of them is an actual pastor with pastoral care. And the one pastor they encountered is the Pope, the Vicar of Christ. And they got mad at him for saying AI can't have a soul. What a bunch of arrogant people. You know, if you got the show, I noted this here, theologically, and by the way, this is the issue of a soul is a theological issue. AI definitionally cannot have a soul. These people are so, have you ever met people who are really, really brilliant, but they're also the dumbest people you've ever met? That's these Anthropic people. They are very brilliant people, but they're stupid as all get out. And they're part of a cult. And in their cult, they actually believe that what they have created can have a soul. Theologically, AI cannot have a soul. It can't. If they want to apply theological conversations to their AI, they need to understand AI can't have a soul. AI is a math equation. A math equation can't have a soul. You know, what's ironic is they're actually doing some social media promotion now by hiring social media influencers to talk about AI. And just bear with me here. Bear with me here. This is one of their AI people who is talking about how AI works and how you use it and explaining what it is. Just listen to this explanation.
2: The most important video that you'll see in a while. Let's talk about how AI actually works, because it will shape how you use it, how you think about it, and make informed decisions about it. I'm a Stanford computer scientist for AI who's been building AI systems for over a decade. I'm teaming up with Anthropic, the team behind Claude, for a series, and for day one, we're looking under the hood. Chatbot AI models, referred to as large language models, are, at their cores, word generators. The most capable LLM on Earth is, underneath, a word generator that predicts one word, or more accurately, token, which are either words or fragments of words, at a time. These AI models take your prompt, run a bunch of calculations, and then generate a probability distribution across all possible tokens in its vocabulary. What this means is that every possible token gets a percentage likelihood of being the next token, and then the model samples from that distribution. So what this sampling means is that if something has a 99% chance of being chosen, it still might not be chosen. Let's look at an example.
0: You don't need to look at the example. You need to know that to you and me, they're saying it's just a word generator. It's a math algorithm that generates words. And behind the scenes, they're telling people, we think it has a soul. Theologically, real quick, why can it not have a soul? If you're a Jew or you're a Christian, you understand that in Genesis 1, there's a word used, bara. God, when God creates heavens and the earth, it's bara. When God creates the animals, it's bara. When God creates human beings, it's bara. That bara word means to divinely create. No human is ever assigned that word. When they build the Tower of Babel, it's not bara. When they build Jerusalem, it's not bara. When they build the Ark of the Covenant, it's not bara. Only God can bara. So only God can create in his likeness, and in that likeness we get a soul. So theologically, if you're a Christian or a Jew, it is impossible to believe that AI can have a soul, because man, neither the devil nor man, can create a being with a soul. Only God can. These people, however, believe themselves to be gods. And in their arrogant little cult of weirdos, they've convinced themselves that they're dealing with an entity that has a soul, while telling us it's just a word generator. Calm down. They were literally willing to walk out of the Vatican if the Pope did not get rid of his claims that AI can't have a soul. The Pope stood his ground, and the weirdos folded. What a bunch of weird people.
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6: On the Cap City Freeway, we had a crash eastbound. This was right at N Street. A couple of cars involved. It looks like that now has been cleared from the right shoulder. Westbound still slow between Marconi Avenue and American River. Traffic every 10 minutes, mornings and afternoons on KFPK News Radio, 93.1 FM, 1530 AM.
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3: Giving you the truth, not the talking points. 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
0: Hello and welcome. It is Eric Erickson here. Wow, we're going to go completely off topic. Frank, welcome to the show.
21: Thank you, Ms. Erickson. It's good to hear you.
0: Thank you.
21: I got one quick question. I know you live down there in Macon. I live up above you in Jackson. And I travel in my job. I'm a generator technician. I was wondering, I've heard about New Way down there in Macon, and I'm a confirmed chili dogaholic. I mean, do they serve a real good chili dog?
0: I get them all the time, Frank. I get them all the time. They're the second oldest hot dog stand in the United States after Coney Island.
21: I did not know that.
0: Yep, sure are. They have been around for a very, very over 100 years. It's an institution around here. In fact, I used to do political fundraisers when I was a political consultant, and we would do New Way for whatever the area was, and we would let New Way cater them and bring in the hot dogs. Yeah, so you get with or without. So you go to New Way, you order with or without. With is with raw onion in the chili. Without is without the onion in the chili. You can also get the slaw dog, which is coleslaw on top of the dog. That's my father. When he comes to visit, he wants the slaw dog. I like the chili dog, and yeah, it's different. It's mustard and chili, and it's a different experience. But I got to tell you, I love them, and the mega burger is fantastic. It's a big hamburger with bacon. Their fries are good, Frank. If you're in from Jackson, Georgia, and you hadn't been to New Way, you got to come to New Way. Sadly, the original location burned down in a kitchen fire. They thought they were going to be able to save the building, but structurally they couldn't, and they had to tear it down. But there are multiple locations in Middle Georgia. If you ever drive through Middle Georgia, if you ever drive down 75 from Ohio down to Florida, and you come through Macon, Georgia, on your way to Disney World, well, go through New Way. Get yourself a dog without. I like them without. I don't like the raw onion on them. Say you want a dog without, and it's a steam bun. It is this bright red hot dog. They got a patented dye that they put in them, and you put the chili on top. And it's no beans in the chili. No beans in the chili. So you people in Ohio and Texas will be happy. Now, I got to move on to tell you about Renai, because I'm still mesmerized by the tour we took. Now, I saw the factory. So Renai is the only, you people want to buy stuff from the United States. Renai makes the only tankless water heater that is assembled in the United States. It's up the road from me in Griffin, Georgia. They make all their tankless water heaters up there, and they're phenomenal. And we do not run out of hot water in our house. 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The thing that impressed me the most is how after everything is assembled in parts, the first part is assembled, they test it. 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
8: A former top deputy to Anaheim Mayor Ashley Aitken is filing legal papers accusing her of having a drinking problem and using sexist, racist, and religious slurs. Yesterday, Anaheim officials released an edited copy of a claim that was filed on September 22nd. A claim's a precursor to a lawsuit, and so far, Aitken has not commented. Former policy advisor Berenice Balanes says the mayor called her a dirty Mexican and suggested that she's a lesbian, which Balanes denies. Aitken is also accused of mocking her Catholic faith. And a man from the San Gabriel Valley is accused of smuggling $300 million in computer servers to China. Greg Liu's facing federal smuggling and conspiracy-related charges following a grand jury indictment. Liu allegedly smuggled the servers between 2023 and 24. He could face up to 50 years in federal prison if convicted as charged. Those are the headlines. I'm Sharon Reardon.
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6: On the Cap City Freeway, we had a crash eastbound. This was right at N Street. A couple of cars involved. It looks like that now has been cleared from the right shoulder. Westbound still slow between Marconi Avenue and American River. Traffic every 10 minutes, mornings and afternoons on KFPK News Radio, 93.1 FM, 1530 AM.
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0: He's got the courage to tell you the truth, even when it isn't popular. 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
1: Hello, welcome. It is Eric Erickson here. The phone number is 877-973-7425. It is an open line Friday, and I'm going to go to Adam. Welcome to the show, sir. How are you?
2: Eric, so nice to speak with you. Been listening to you for a very long time. When you first started, couldn't stand you. Love you now. Believe it. Love you. You won me over, dude. You earned that, honestly.
1: I appreciate it. Thank you very much.
2: I just had to tell you this, man. People are freaking out over AI, and the bottom line is this. No matter whether mankind builds a little bitty stick to pull ants out of a mound, or they build AI, it is still a tool, no different than a socket wrench. I swear, the biggest thing I think that happened that disappointed everybody is the world didn't end in the year 2000. Jesus didn't come back, and now everybody's going, what happened? We were wrong. It's so ridiculous. Now we're looking for reasons for the world to end. I can't stand it. It's so stupid.
1: Yeah, I'm so glad you said this. I mean, everybody really is freaked out about it. What is essentially an algorithm. You know, so there was a great, there's a great profile of Mark Zuckerberg in Colossus, an online publication. And what the author pointed out is that while you've got all of these weirdos in AI claiming that it's going to be life-changing, it's got a soul, I mean, it could have the power of God, what have you, Zuckerberg's sales pitch is real easy, and it is, it's a math algorithm that might be able to book a flight for you at a cheaper rate and cancel your duplicate subscriptions. And I think that's kind of a selling point.
2: I think that's absolutely all it is. It's something to assist. No different than a socket wrench, no different than a screwdriver. And honestly, people, get a grip, please.
1: Yes.
2: You know,
1: what's
2: really happening, Eric? I'm going to tell you my philosophy and let you go because I love you. There's too many Bibles and too many homes collecting too much dust. Period.
1: Yeah, you know, you're absolutely right. People are always looking for the next divine thing. And again, like you're absolutely right. It's just a tool. It is absolutely, that's all it is. It's a tool. And you can not be freaked out by it. Can people do bad things with tools? Yes. So, what's her name? What is it? Krista Pike or whatever? You know, her lawyers have the audacity to say what has happened to this woman is torture. This is the woman who Tennessee failed to execute. She had an all-women execution squad, and they jumped the curve on her execution, failed to execute her. They gave her two lethal doses, and she did not die. They clearly needed a man in there to show them how to use the tools, and failed to. My daughter is sitting right behind me as I mock these women. Failed in an execution. How do you fail at killing someone? I mean, they should have just talked her to death, but they didn't, nor did they make her a sandwich. And now her lawyers are like, oh, she's executed. She's tortured. Do you know why Krista Pike was going to be executed? Because she literally tortured a 19-year-old girl to death. She and her boyfriend tortured a 19-year-old girl to death. I don't have sympathy for this woman, and I gotta disagree with the Pope, who said you can't call yourself pro-life if you oppose abortion but support the death penalty. No. You know who opposes abortion and supports the death penalty? God Almighty himself. You can look it up in the story of Noah. When they got off the boat, God Almighty himself said that you got to get rid of anybody, execute anybody who disrespects life by willfully taking life. Why? Because if you don't, over time, society will begin to fully disrespect life, and it's not.

0: coincidence, as I have said repeatedly, that the countries on the planet that have gone fully abortion on demand are the same ones that have gotten rid of the death penalty. So you can kill the baby, you just can't kill the murderer. God bless Tennessee for being willing to kill the murderer. But they've got it under a moratorium now. And Marsha Blackburn, who is running for governor of Tennessee, she's like, bring back the electric chair. I say provide a slate. Provide a slate of options. Bring back the electric chair. The gas chamber, the lethal injection, the firing squad, and hanging. And you can let the person pick. And if they don't pick, you can play wheel, oh, death. And you can spin the wheel and see which one this person's going to get. Firing squad, bang, you're gone. Why not? Why not? We could have Vanna White spin the wheel for him. Come in, you get one last celebrity before you die. It's Vanna White. She's going to spin the wheel for him. Maybe Pat Sajak will show up from retirement. Spin the wheel, O death, and we will decide how you are executed. But if you willfully take the life of another human being, God says eliminate you from the gene pool. And who am I to argue with the creator of all life? Now, we must return to the phones. Tom? Oh, Tom, I'm glad you brought this question up. Welcome. How are you?
1: I'm doing all right. I want to thank you for all your knowledge and the humor that you provide me through the day.
0: Thank you.
1: And I'm serious about that. My question is, if we go back to the 1970s, bell bottoms and all, we had fewer than 100 mosques in this country. We currently have 2,700 and some odd mosques today, and they are being built all over the place. All the people that are going to these and they're coming into the country that are using these, they're all on welfare. They don't have any money. Where is the money coming from to procure the land and build the mosques?
0: That is a great question, and I know the answer to it. There are a couple of areas. One is there are some congregants who provide the funding. Some mosques are provided for by their local attendees, but a lot of it is generated by something called the North American Islamic Trust. It's a donor fund. That holds title to a lot of Islamic centers around the country. And there are also some funds provided by Saudi Arabia, Qatar, and other very wealthy Arabs in the Middle East who fund the mosques in the country. Now, one of the problems is that a lot of the mosques being funded in the country by Qatar in particular, but also by some of the Saudis, they also bring imams into the United States who are not American citizens, who then teach radical Islamic ideology inside the mosques. It's a problem. That's a great question. But yeah, there's something called the North American Islamic Trust. In fact, let me see if I can pull up. Surely there's a Wikipedia entry on the Islamic Trust. Yeah, here we go. Yeah. The North American Islamic Trust is based in Plainfield, Indiana, owns Islamic properties, and promotes Islamic endowments in North America. Founded by immigrants in the 1960s, the North American Islamic Trust has roots in the Muslim Student Association. In the 1970s and thereafter, NAIT helped provide college students with worship services. Today, they serve as the trustee of 200 Islamic centers, mosques, and schools. The properties of these mosques are estimated to be worth hundreds of millions of dollars. It was established in Indiana in 1973 by the Muslim Student Association of the U.S. and Canada by some of the same Muslim Brotherhood members who started the Muslim Students Association. They finance mosques and Islamic schools. In 2007, federal prosecutors brought charges against the Holy Land Foundation for allegedly funding terrorist activities of Hamas and other organizations, and the North American Islamic Trust was an unindicted co-conspirator in the case, along with CARE, the Council of American Islamic Relations. In 2009, U.S. District Judge Jorge Solis found that the Department of Justice violated the Fifth Amendment rights of the North American Islamic Trust and Care in 2007 by not sealing the list. On October 20th, 2010, Judges Garza, Benavides, and Krohn of the Fifth Circuit found the U.S. Department of Justice violated the Fifth Amendment rights of the North American Islamic Trust and by implication the rights of more than 300 similarly named Muslim organizations individuals when it failed to seal the unindicted co-conspirator list. And yet, they were an unindicted co-conspirator, and they are building mosques around the country. The Muslim Brotherhood, again, I can't recommend you enough Dr. Michael Youssef's book, The Unholy Alliance. If you get on Amazon, Michael Youssef is, he was the senior pastor at Church of the Apostles in Atlanta. He grew up in Egypt. He's Christian, and he wrote this book called The Unholy Alliance. I interviewed him a while back about it, about how the Muslim Brotherhood is essentially co-opting progressive organizations in the West to spread a radical form of Islam that is incompatible with Western values, and yet they convince all these people with white guilt that they got to embrace Islam to shed their white guilt and prove their allyship, which is code for fidelity of intersectionalism. Remember what intersectionalism is. Intersectionalism is how the wokes see the world. By the way, the right-wing wokes are rising, and you need to be careful about these people, and too many of them are in J.D. Vance's orbit. I'm a little suspicious of our vice president. I got to admit it. I think he's a nice guy, but he is surrounded with these white woke people. The white wokes are a bunch of, they have Nazi sympathies, white nationalist sympathies, Christian nationalist sympathies, racial grievances, among other things. A lot of the people in the vice president's orbit were cheering on Beau French for attacking those college kids at the University of Texas, for cheering on the University of Texas football win. The Posobiec guy who interviewed the vice president the other day. All these people, these are some malevolent fools on the right. And they're as woke as the people on the left, and they see the world in terms of racial grievance, just like those on the left. And intersectionalism breaks the world down into categories. So the categories are your race and your sex and your gender identity and your ability or disability and your religion and other categories. So if you're a white, Christian, male, heterosexual, who has a college degree and no disability, you are considered the most oppressive person on planet Earth. And the only way to overcome your oppression of others is to show your, here's the word, allyship. And groups like the Muslim Brotherhood have embraced intersectionalism because they are non-white, non-Christian Muslims. And they go to the white wokes and say, hey, you are a wealthy, white, heterosexual male Christian who doesn't have disability, and we are fundraising for local Muslims who are oppressed in the community, and you must give us money and show your allyship to us. And the white woke say, yes, here is a check. Go build your mosque. And then they build the mosque, and they get an imam from Qatar to come in and say, death to the West, death to the West. It's this unholy alliance. Michael Youssef has documented this in his book. You should really just check it out. It's a great book. Go to Amazon, find Unholy Alliance, and buy that book. And you should. It's a short book. You can read it. It is highly informative about what's happening. It is deeply eye-opening, and it is definitely the book that changed my mind on the issue. And you should definitely go read it. Now, we got to pivot because I got a lot of other stuff that I got to talk about today, including we haven't even gotten to the Cornell 7. They are definitely reopening that case. They have no business reopening that case. 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
7: So traffic on the Cap City Freeway westbound between Marconi Avenue and American River. Eastbound 80 also slow through Davis between Richards Boulevard, making your way out towards the Yolo Causeway. Traffic every 10 minutes, mornings and afternoons on KFPK News Radio, 93.1 FM, 1530 AM.
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9: This is Monty Montgomery, the producer of Our American Stories. In our next episode, we'll tell the tale of legendary black lawman, Bass Reeves. You won't want to miss the next episode of Our American Stories.
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0: Hello there. Welcome. It is Eric Erickson. It is an Open Line Friday. It is 877-973-7425. 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You should be following me this weekend as I engage in some cooking, possibly some golf if the weather holds out. Although I found out that my golf club is having the member guest room. So one day I'm going to have a lot of money, I hope. And I'm going to build my own private golf course. And there will never be tournaments. There will never be a member guest tournament. So any member who wants to play without being in a tournament, they'll be able to show up and they'll be able to get on the course. And I've decided I'm going to do something. You know, in golf, your course is arranged in 18 holes and it's two sets of nine. I'm going to arrange mine in three sets of six. It's going to be called the Cloverleaf, and you'll have three rounds of six, so you can start three groups at the same time. You play six holes, you move on to the next, you move on to the next. You get two trips to the halfway house. It'll be a fun time. Now, I pointed this out to a buddy of mine yesterday, and he said, I don't know, 666, that may turn people off. I said, so maybe instead of the Cloverleaf, we call it the Beast, and that'll be the course. We'll call it the Beast. In any event, this hour of the program is brought to you by Van Allen Golf, A-L-L-E-N. I made, again, many of you heard me say this yesterday. No, I have witnesses. I have three witnesses, all of whom are sober. I made a 31.5-foot putt, and not just anywhere. I made it at Pine Tree Golf Course, which is important that you know, because the greens at that place, they might as well be concrete. You tap the ball, and it's going to roll 31.5 feet, and that's exactly what I did. I barely tapped it with my Van Allen golf putter, and across the green it went, falling into the curve just so, turned and went straight into the hole, and I made par. And then I made par two more holes in a row. Right, it was went from being the absolute worst game of golf I think I played since I played Mike Pence and told him I couldn't cuss next to him, and that's why it was so bad. And then he told me to cuss as much as I wanted, and he would look for lightning and pray for my soul. And then this one, it was a terrible, terrible, terrible round of golf. And then it became very good. Thank you, Van Allen Golf. If you text golf to 33777, you can get the link to Van Allen Golf, or just go to vanallengolf.com. And if you put in Eric, E-R-I-C-K, you can get 15% off. I did play golf with Mike Pence one time, the vice president, and it was the worst round of golf I had ever played. And I finally looked at him and said, it's all your fault, because I can't say bad words that I need to say on the golf course to get the stress out from being such a bad round of golf. And he patted me on the shoulder. He said, you say whatever you need to say. I'll stand over here and look for lightning and pray for your soul. Yes, it was terrible. I've gotten better since, and now I don't think he wants to play with me anymore, because I told him I was bad and I didn't want to play with him. 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